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0: a loose ball on the floor, and Alyssa Thomas doesn't punch, but kind of just like puts her weight on Caitlin Clark's throat and then steps over her, and they kind of trample her, basically. Look, this is nothing new. I think this is jealousy. And I think it's jealousy simply because Caitlin Clark, by most of us, basketball fans, college basketball fans, women's college basketball fans, and now WNBA fans, those that really love the sport, like, Caitlin Clark was anointed as the best player in the sport, even though Asia Wilson is, what, the three-time reigning MVP? But Caitlin Clark is the WNBA. And I just think that people, like other players in the league, they despise that. And they resent her for the attention she gets, the money, the sponsorships she gets. And yeah, I think the WNBA, they probably haven't handled it the best. But I also think you don't want to coddle Caitlin Clark. You do have to protect Caitlin Clark, but I don't think you want to coddle her. So again, I'm very much on the fence, and that was a very vanilla answer. So Combs, I know you feel strong about it, so go ahead.
1: I've never been more disappointed in you than I am right now for that take and that stance. Because when you watch what the WNBA has done to Caitlin Clark, one, we can talk all day long about how the WNBA officiates their games and all of the things that they let slide and that they do. But Caitlin Clark gets manhandled on the court. She gets thrown to the ground. The other day, she damn near got, like, it almost looked like a WWE match. Down on the ground, and she takes a fist to the throat. And there's no penalty call, no foul whatsoever. What are we doing? But then beyond that, the way the WNBA is handling some of this stuff, the fact that she's not in Fever promo videos, the fact that she's not on the 30 years of WNBA poster, you're not going to put Caitlin Clark, who, look, regardless of what she is, you don't think NBA players in the 80s hated Michael Jordan for all of the attention he was getting and the Nike shoes and all this other stuff? You don't think that stuff happened? But the league recognized at least that he was going and he was slowly becoming the greatest of all time. The league understood that he was what the draw was. People wanted to go see Michael Jordan play. And that's what Caitlin Clark is right now to the WNBA. And I've said it time and time again, and I get flack for it all the time because I say this, but look, the reality of the situation is, women don't support women in situations like this. They just don't. They get jealous and they want to take it out and they want to, Caitlin Clark this and Caitlin Clark that. But I promise you, the real elephant in the room is that if Caitlin Clark wasn't a white player, there'd be more of an outrage about this. There'd be more of an uproar on a whole lot of other networks that love to uproar about stuff. And they would be talking about this. But Caitlin Clark gets all the hate. She doesn't get any love on the court. She doesn't get any love. Anybody talking about this stuff, about her not being on posters, about her not being in these hype videos for games, about her not doing this. She should be the center of attention on all of this stuff because she is the one filling the stadiums. People are going because they want to see Caitlin Clark. I'm not saying Asia Wilson's not great at basketball. I love Asia Wilson. I love watching her play ball. But you're going to take Caitlin Clark and not put her on this video or on this poster? But we've got Mrs. Meebounds on the poster? We got Angel Reese on the poster? What are we doing? The WNBA and the way that they have handled Caitlin Clark is a freaking joke. And the WNBA needs to do something about it instead of just slamming their face into a brick wall over this Caitlin Clark stuff time after time after time.
0: Yeah, the fact that she's not on the 30 years WNBA poster and Angel Reese is, I mean, she is like objectively like 10 times the overall player that Angel Reese is. I mean, it's not even funny. So, yeah, the fact that you mentioned the Fever promo videos, I don't get it. I don't get it because I don't think at any point the league itself ever went out of their way to force Caitlin Clark down our throats as fans. It's the opposite. She has a natural cult following And the league has tried to suppress that, it seems, rather than try and continue to market her in any which way they can. Now, again, she's on tons of commercials. I see Caitlin Clark on that, the State Farm commercial every time they have a new commercial. Oh, dude, from the logo, right? Like, I see her on TV all the time. But yeah, the actual WNBA stuff, the promos, the advertising, it seems like they are trying to hide her when she is quite clearly the most popular player in the league.
1: Yeah, and it's stupid because you should welcome this because it's a business strategy. It's a smart business strategy to put her on there because people want it. Pat, this would be like if somebody were to be like, man, I love Pat Boyle. I want to watch Pat Boyle. I want to listen to Pat Boyle. And then the network being like, yeah, we're going to take Pat Boyle off the air. What? He's the only one we want to freaking listen to. Why would you do something like it's bad for business to do stuff like that. And you're just constantly, I mean, she on the court, man, she gets annihilated. And then the other night I was watching one of the games and she got a technical foul. She got a technical foul for the way that she looked at another player. It was the most incredible thing I've ever seen. She just, the girl damn near swung and threw her to the ground. Caitlin Clark just looked at her and walked behind her. She probably said something to her, but then got teed up right away. Then gets a fist to the throat with no call. It's mind blowing. The way the WNBA has run themselves over time and time again with this.
0: Yeah. 310-840-4910. We'll take a short break. We'll come back. The latest CBA proposal from Major League Baseball and also from MLBPA. Not helping things. It's getting worse. We'll explain when we come back. I'm Pat Boyle. That's producer Brandon Combs. We'll get you a Team USA World Cup update as well. 310-840-4910. Last segment when we return. 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
2: A shocking NBA trade sends LaMelo Ball to the Timberwolves for Naz Reid and a heap of draft picks. Westwood One! Ball joins Anthony Edwards in Minnesota to form one of the most exciting 1-2 punches in the league. Will it be enough to get past the Spurs and Thunder? Westwood One Sports.
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0: normal thing, is it? That's kind of the thing with Darren Peterson, too. It's like, Josh, you don't understand. He's had this cramping issue where it's like, this has happened. I'm like, yeah, that's a little strange, right? So, I mean, either way, it's not good. It's like, oh, that's either strange, okay, we're not blaming the kid, or it's the kid's fault, and that's also something that you look at when you're evaluating whether or not you want to take a certain player over a certain player. You know, the Mikel Brown one, it's like, with respect to the traits, Darius Acuff, do you know what he shot from three last year, Dente, if you had to guess, without the stats in front of you? Take a guess.
1: He's hovering around 40%.
0: Darius Acuff Jr., we can agree, not a low-volume shooter, takes a lot of shots, shoots the ball a lot. 44% from three. And not uncontested, contested shots. Had to create your shot. Darius Acuff, 44% from three. Yeah, let's take the guy who has a bad back who has great traits. Let's do that. Puzzling. Well, not, like, again, I get it with Keaton Wagler. It's like, all right, he has the traits and he's really good and led Illinois to a Final Four where they haven't been in 21 years. Okay, you could talk me into that. That's fine. He defends better. Brad Underwood, you don't play that many minutes for Brad Underwood if you don't defend. Fine, and he had the trait, and he scores. Great. Talk me into that. Not going to knock that pick one bit. Mikel Brown Jr.? Huh? And the Burries, taking Rhett Johnson over Braden Burries isn't going to age well either. But we digress. D-Day, we need to put this show to bed. What do you have to put this show to bed?
1: There's a game that was very famous when you and I were children that is having a massive resurgence. I'll share it next.
2: U.S. men's national team has wrapped up group play. Up next, the round of 32 on Wednesday. How far can they go? Let's find out. Westwood One Sports.
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1: Love seeing Brad Pitt in a U.S. soccer jersey and a bucket hat. Was he also wearing shades indoors? Was our guy Brad wearing shades indoors as well at the L.A. State? Yes, he was. But it's one of those bifocals that are tinted. It's not like a full shit. You could see his eyes. And Brad, with his arms crossed, is hanging out with Edward Norton. Do not call him Ed. If you've ever interviewed Edward Norton before, it is told to you ahead of time. He does not go by Ed. His name's Edward. Standing next to Edward Norton, holding a beer at the U.S.-Turkey A match. D-Day, your movie knowledge is limited. We know this. Can you tell me the iconic movie that Brad Pitt and Edward Norton starred in together? And I'll give you a hint. Late 90s. Came out probably 1999.
2: I know what Fight Club is.
1: Do you know what the first rule of Fight Club is, though?
2: That Edward Norton played the Hulk, too.
1: That's impressive. Do you have any Brad Pitt movies in your Rolodex since he doesn't play superheroes?
2: He's on Bullet Train. I love that movie.
1: Wow! That's a very strange pull for Brad Pitt's catalog.
2: Well, I just gave you Fight Club.
1: I was thinking, like, it's great. No. I'm just saying that was an unexpected pull. Like, just like I was impressed that Oliver Popular knew who Larry the Cable Guy was, but then disappointed to learn the reason is because his generation knows him as one of the trucks in Cars, the animated movie. Get her done.
2: To be fair, I've also never watched a Larry the Cable Guy comedy special. I'm good on that.
1: Oh, you didn't watch?
2: I did not.
1: The whitest version of the Kings of Comedy, where it was Jeff Foxworthy, Ron White, Bill Engvall, and Larry the Cable Guy on one special?
2: Sounds like torture.
1: It was good. It's actually pretty funny.
2: I'll take your word for it.
1: Nah, sincerely, I think here's your sign. You might be a redneck. It's a change up from the stuff I normally watch, stand-up comedy-wise. But anyway, very good to see Brad Pitt and Edward Norton hanging out together. Make sure if you haven't already, subscribe to the podcast, subscribe to the YouTube channel, searching Westwood One Sports Night. Likes, comments, subscriptions, they help when it comes to the algorithm. Oh, the A word, algorithm. Hear that word a lot. We appreciate however and wherever you listen and watch this program. Free for all Fridays on later tonight. And, Drake Toll's on the way. But we're not done yet, so stop talking about it like the show's over. We need to put it to bed.
2: I'm going to punch you right in the nostalgia today, Josh. Gen Z, Gen Alpha, I don't know what the generations are anymore, but the latest generation of humans is seeing a massive resurgence in one of the great games that you and I played as a kid. Now, fun fact, I have no idea if you actually played this game as a kid, but I played this game as a kid. Beyblades are officially back.
1: Oh! Beyblades! That is nostalgic. Because that's like the thing that you have on like your arm sleeve, right? Is this Digimon? Or no, that's...
2: You could have something on the arm sleeve. I think you're thinking of Yu-Gi-Oh.
1: Yu-Gi-Oh! Yes! I was into Yu-Gi-Oh and Digimon and Pokemon. All of it. Beyblades! Those things look so cool.
2: I was a big Beyblade guy. We'd make our own custom Beyblades. For those that are old or maybe not dorky, it's like a game you play where you kind of... I don't know how to describe letting it rip, but you attach it to like a mechanism and you pull it like an old school lawnmower and then it spins and they clash against one another and the last one standing wins kind of a deal. It's based off a television show where there's like monsters attached to the Beyblades, which is not in real life. But that actually is like kind of lit that kids are playing this now. We used to make custom stuff all the time. People be cheating, putting like rubber bands on it to deflect.
1: Do you know
2: the
1: what
2: blow.
1: I have a theory on why that is. I think there's a real, it's kind of why NASCAR short track racing became very popular right after the pandemic. People didn't want to watch races on a screen. So they wanted to be at the short track where you could see it all happening. And I think there's a real push for non-digital screen-oriented entertainment. So we're seeing this push for tangible physical media, which I recommend.
2: Like hell in Yu-Gi-Oh!
1: DVDs, like having physical media, CDs, like getting that stuff back is becoming popular again. Obviously, like vinyl is a big thing. But I think the same is true with stuff like this too, where it's like, oh, we're hearkening back on a time where our entertainment didn't require us to be watching a screen or engaging with the screen in order to be entertained. Does that make sense? Is that a trackable theory?
2: Were you good at Yu-Gi-Oh? I bet I would wash you at Yu-Gi-Oh.
1: Nah, bro. Books a million Saturday mornings. Roll in there with a fat deck. Ready to roll.
2: I don't know. I had Exodia and Egyptian God cards.
1: What was your favorite Yu-Gi-Oh?
2: The Battle City Kaiba Tournament.
1: Uh-huh. Dude, those cards were so sick. Like the burgundy with the gold trim and the circle cards. And then you put them in the little... Yeah, it's still cool. Is this, by the way, the second straight show at this exact time where we started talking about like Dragon Ball Z and Japanese animation and stuff? Like, did we just become best friends? Drake Toll's on the way.
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0: Fine, and yet the trade, and he scores. Great. Talk me into that. Not going to knock that pick one bit. Mikal Brown Jr.? Huh? And the Burries, taking Rhett Johnson over Braden Burries isn't going to age well either. But we digress. D-Day, we need to put this show to bed. What do you have to put this show to bed?
1: There's a game that was very famous when you and I were children that is having a massive resurgence. I'll share it next.
2: U.S. men's national team has wrapped up group play. Up next, the round of 32 on Wednesday. How far can they go? Let's find out. Westwood One Sports.
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5: 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The Sports Animal. It's time to get your sports day started. It's time for the longest-running sports show in the state of Tennessee. Sports Talk with John Wilkerson and Vince Ferrara. To be part of the show, call or text 865-656-9900.

0: You've made it to the last Friday in June. It is June 26th. It's time for Sports Talk. I'm John Wilkerson with Vince Ferrara. A lot coming your way. We're with you until 9 this morning. It's currently 66 degrees. Humidity already north of 95%. And the high today, it's going to be even warmer today than it was yesterday. And there is a greater chance of rain. Yesterday, it was in the slight category. Today, still slight, but around 30% or so. We usher in a weekend that will see temperatures in the upper 80s continue. And the chance of rain increase, scattered thunderstorms, a part of the process tomorrow. 60% the chance of rain, scattered thunderstorms. Also the feature, the main feature for the weather forecast on Sunday. High in the upper 80s and the rain chance around 50% or so. Should be back to mostly sunny skies, but we get even warmer as we say hello to the 90s next week, starting in the low 90s. And then before the weekend, we might touch 100 degrees. But Vince Ferrara, good morning. How are you?
1: Good, John. How are we doing?
0: Doing quite well. Thank you very much. We have a boatload of things to touch on, a number of things to share, and we have seen the next stage. We get to the next stage in the World Cup, but it was not the greatest of finishes to pool play for Team USA.
1: No, late night, and then it went down to the last kick and it did not go the USA's way. So we'll jump into the walkthrough and tell you what we have planned. We will talk about the USA's loss to Turkey to end the group stage. Of course, they had already clinched a berth in the round of 32, which starts single elimination. But we'll take a look at that coming up. Also, we'll hear from some of the guys that were selected in the NBA draft, including Jacoby Gillespie, what he had to say after being selected by the Spurs in the second round. Then in the 7 o'clock hour, you hear from Felix Okpara. We will get John's SEC over under win totals. BetMGM had their updated list of win totals for SEC teams. Jimmy Himes and I did that exercise. Looking forward to seeing how John's compare to ours. We'll do that a little bit later on in the show, plus the final hour of the show. Step to the plate today. Trivia for a great prize presented by our friends at West End Tire. We'll recap the college baseball season and talk Tennessee baseball offseason with VFL friend of the show, Will Heflin. And Rick Barnes met with the media yesterday. They had an open practice that was during our show. So then afterwards, Rick Barnes and a couple of the newcomers met with the media, Braden Liu and Miles Rubin. But we'll share some comments from Coach Barnes, of course, talking about those guys that were taken in the NBA draft and a little bit in the part we're going to play today on his roster and some of those guys. So if you want to be a part of the show, you're always welcome to on the text line at 865-656-9900, same as the call-in line, 865-656-9900. And we're on all the socials, same handle, it's Sports Talk on 991.
0: Yeah, with so many things to talk about, we can start with Tennessee football, and that is using analytics. ESPN's Bill Connelly in his SP Plus rankings has UT number 16 in the country and number 8 among SEC schools. And what factors largely in favor for the Vols is an outstanding returning running back, two very talented receivers who are coming off of 800-yard seasons, and the primary portion of your offensive line, 4 out of 5 starters. Those are the biggest keys. And then, of course, the flip side of that coin, the concerns would be you've got a new defensive coordinator and you are going to hand the reins of the offense to either a redshirt freshman or a freshman.
1: Yeah, I think the defensive coordinator is interesting because you're looking at it from an analytics standpoint. Typically, there's going to be some sort of adjustment with the new coordinator, but I do think there will be an upgrade in their play. So how do you quantify that when you're doing it based on analytics? So that's where that might be a little bit off. I also think one of the keys to a really good team is defensive line and that production there. And that is another question mark. Even though I think the defense will be better, there's still a question mark with the pass rush, and they don't have a ton of pass rush numbers to go in the analytics to give you a bump from that standpoint. So understand that, you know, maybe underperforming just a little bit.
0: Yeah. Love analytics. All the world's problems are solved by analytics.
1: It can be a guide for you. It can be some information along the way, but it should not be what goes behind the wheel to drive you and get you to your final destination.
2: Yeah, literally. I mean, it can be what tells you, oh, no, I'm supposed to turn right here, and it takes you right into a lake.
1: Right. Exactly.
2: So I do think at some point in time, you have to go on your gut.
1: Yeah.
2: And but analytics are, without a doubt, vital in regards to how you might shape a game plan, different things like that, how you can break down an opponent. So there is value. I just think some people can rely too much on what is the printed page versus what you see.
1: Absolutely. And the cool thing with Bill Connelly, I mean, it's list season anyway, but he's really good at his list, and you know up front what it is. So
2: true.
1: You take that into account, as opposed to some, they don't really explain what their thought process is, and maybe they lean on that too much without telling you.
2: That's right. We just run it up the flagpole, see if anybody salutes.
1: Their eye test is the whatever the numbers spit out.
2: Yes. Was a little surprised in this regard, as we've seen the next mock draft. So you have the draft complete. So what about the next draft? And 2027, ESPN's Jeremy Wu, he has Juke Harris, new Tennessee Volunteer, as a first-round pick. It's interesting because he's listed as one of 17 returning players to watch. At the same time, as he stacks the prospects, he shows up at number 29 overall.
1: Yeah, unless he's factoring, I didn't see the full list, so maybe there's some that are international players. Maybe there's a bigger international list, perhaps, there. Or, you know, projecting at, you know, with some guys that maybe he thinks certain NBA teams will project on, as opposed to what's, you know, the most solid and best in terms of his returning players. So it could be an indication of, hey, here's what the NBA is going to do. Here's what I think about the players there. So it's a fair question, worth a dig, but you know, interesting that he's in there in the first round altogether. So that's pretty cool.
2: Yeah, there are a few international players sprinkled into the list, but it is a vast majority of nearly all college players, because showing up at number 30 is Tyler Tanner. From Vanderbilt, as well as the new addition, returning center Malachi Moreno for Kentucky, shows up at number 31.
1: So that brings up another one. Some guys are really good college players that don't always project, whether it's size or whatever, don't always project in terms of the NBA. So you're going to see, in terms of best players in college basketball, you're going to see Tyler Tanner higher on those lists than 30. But maybe because he is not very tall, the NBA would look at him differently. Now, I know Jeremy Wu's list is still projecting for the draft, but there can certainly be some differences there.
2: Yeah, there are three international players. There is one from Spain that shows up very high in the draft in terms of his projected picks, and the other two are sprinkled out in the second half of the first round. Okay. But it also looks to be, according to how he stacks them up, another very impressive group of freshmen that will join the ranks of college basketball this season.
1: Tough to match last year.
2: That's true, for sure.
1: Man. And those guys were about some of the safest picks in terms of projecting them for the next level.
2: Sure enough. And then with Tennessee baseball, Volunteers add another piece from the portal, and this could be as good as we've seen to this point, as the Volunteers land shortstop Chris Ramirez from Cal Baptist, hit .383, 7 home runs, 41 runs batted in. He was the WAC Player of the Year this past season, the Defensive Player of the Year, and he shows up as the number 54 prospect for the 2027 draft.
1: Yeah, that's quite the list of accolades, and when guys that follow the sport like Kendall Rogers are saying he's one of the best players that is in the portal, position players that's on the board in the portal, that tells you that a lot of people wanted him. I, you know, ran across some LSU, a whole bunch of LSU content talking about players that they wanted and target lists and, you know, fans and media and stuff like that. And Chris Ramirez was on there. Interestingly, I did not see 24/7 or VolQuest with a story on that. Saw social media and a couple of other websites that have the Ramirez story. Normally those two sites are really good at jumping on any new additions to the portal. So I thought that was interesting, but you know, it looks like that's quite the great get for the Vols.
2: Yeah. And So it looks to be a very strong addition without a doubt. And then you've also got a couple of other things. As you mentioned, Tennessee started their summer workouts on the hardwood yesterday. What about the NCAA Football Oversight Committee proposing changes to the schedule and the calendar that include a shorter transfer portal window, two off-season workout periods, so it would be one in addition to spring football, and it would be fewer workouts in terms of the preseason leading up to the kickoff of the campaign?
1: I think it makes a lot of sense, John, and it used to be where I was like, no, it needs to be in that window. You don't want to do it too early, things like that. But we have to adjust to what today's fluid roster is. And I think the reality is as we continue to expand the postseason and you got so many players bouncing out, players and coaches bouncing out to try to get to the next spot and all of that chaos that takes place between the end of the season and during the playoff, during playoffs and bowl season and all that, I think you got to clear that out and take that out of the equation and then push it to when it happens in the fall. And I also like the fact of opening up the window to be able to start things a week earlier in, you know, what they've been calling week zero, to where you can build into your schedule an extra open week, especially when you're potentially playing a longer season, and then be able to have that flexibility with your practices as well. And then have it after you know what your roster is going to look like. So you have your portal window, and then you have all your off-season activities, and you can adjust those to what your roster may look like. And then you still have enough time to prepare for the season and adjust to, you know, what your team needs are for that year. So I think it was much needed and makes a whole lot of sense. And, you know, hopefully it goes from proposal into action, and nobody will sue to try to fix the schedule, John.
2: At least not yet.
1: Right. Yeah.
2: Don't give them any ideas.
1: Yes.
2: Yeah. We also saw last night a new class inducted into the Greater Knoxville Sports Hall of Fame. Several notable individuals, noteworthy individuals. You had seven with Tennessee ties. Among them, John Chavis, Ralph and Karen Weekly, Jermaine Copeland among those that were honored. But an outstanding class, and appreciate what they do one year to the next.
1: No doubt. Great bunch of people in there, too. Congrats to all of them. Our friend Rick Russo. Really cool to see him in there as well. And Candace Parker, you know, leading the ceremonies as well. So she's getting her own recognition this weekend.
2: That's right. Tomorrow it'll be going into the Women's Basketball Hall of Fame. Mm-hmm. And that's going to be one of eight. She's one of eight honored. The big ceremony is tomorrow at the Tennessee Theater at 5:45.
1: Yeah, there isn't a Hall of Fame that she's eligible for that she should not be in. So that's awesome. And then, Taylor Tracy committing to TCU. That's another Tennessee player that hit the portal that has found a new home. Number of these guys finding some pretty good Power Four programs.
2: Yeah, without a doubt. So he lands a lot closer to home as he returns to the state of Texas. But wish him the best of luck. 6:15 on this Friday morning. It's Sports Talk. That's Vince Ferrara. I'm John Wilkerson. Let's get more sports from Benjamin Hardy, and we'll talk more about Team USA and coming up short last night on the pitch in LA. That's next as you listen to 99.1 The Sports Animal.
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5: The Greater Knoxville Sports Hall of Fame honored 10 individuals for their achievements in athletics, coaching, sports media, and more. Some of those honored last night included Tennessee softball coaches Karen and Ralph Weekly, former Tennessee defensive coordinator John Chavis, and VFL Jermaine Copeland. Tomorrow, VFL Candace Parker will be inducted into the Women's Basketball Hall of Fame. Parker will be the 17th person affiliated with the Lady Vol program to be honored in the hall. The SEC released each team's home and away matchups for the upcoming men's basketball season. UT will face Kentucky, Missouri, and Vanderbilt both at home and on the road, while just playing host to six additional teams that include Alabama, Arkansas, Florida, Georgia, Mississippi State, and South Carolina. The Vols will only face Auburn, LSU, Oklahoma, Ole Miss, Texas, and Texas A&M on the road. The Charlotte Hornets are trading LaMelo Bell and Josh Green to the Minnesota Timberwolves for Naz Reid and a series of draft picks, while also giving Charlotte a 2033 unprotected first-round pick and 3 second-round picks starting in 2029. With your Sports Animal Sports Minute, this has been Benjamin Hardy. Stay tuned. More sports talk is next.
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7: Well, one of the reasons I get out here early in the morning is have the time to check all surrounding counties in and outbound. Your go case so far. The volume, some volume early in parts of Johnson River Highway, Strawberry Place Pike, crossing back over to the interstate, on and off of Brickville Road, and let's do our best to keep it wreck free. 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
18: Temperatures are building into the upper 80s for today. We'll stay mostly dry for the start of your Friday, but as we head into the afternoon, beginning to see some scattered showers and thunderstorms picking up in that forecast, which will continue overnight. As we head into your Saturday, we'll watch the chance for a strong to severe storms move through with heavy rain possible. From the WVLT First Alert Weather Center, I'm meteorologist Megan Desmall.
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2: .622 on this Friday morning. It's Sports Talk. I'm John Wilkerson with Vince Ferrara. World Cup play last night. It was time to work in a nap. In terms of preparing yourself for Team USA, as the red, white, and blue were in action to close out pool play with a 10 o'clock start in L.A. And it was not the greatest of first halves, but it also wasn't the end of the world. Tied at two for the longest time and just seconds away from what would have been a draw. Bam! There was the moment that the folks from Turkey were waiting for.
1: Yeah, and that really was what they were looking for. They were pretty motivated. They get the early goal to the USA. They scored in the third minute to jump out 1-0, and then Turkey responded back pretty quickly and gained confidence quickly and maintained that. USA tied it up at two early in the second half, and you know, we're better in the second half, especially once they brought in Christian Pulisic, who didn't start in as a sub in the second half, but just still too many breakdowns, a lot of ball watching, and that's what ended up happening there at the end. Is they were not only into stoppage time, they were in extra stoppage time because there was an injury to Trusty, one of USA's players, and they just were discombobulated defensively at times and just not in the right place in terms of man marking. And they had nine changes to their starting lineup from what they had last game. So, you know, a number of those we talked about that Mauricio Pochettino would do, and that rest the guys that had yellow cards to not risk them, because if you gain two yellow cards during the group stage, then you have to sit out the next game, which means losing one of your key players for a single elimination round of 32. And it's not worth the risk. A lot of teams had different lineups in these third games, whether it was meaningful to their countries or not. And this was meaningful in terms of momentum, things like that. But their spot was already determined for the round of 32. But Mauricio Pochettino made more changes. He had only two starters in there that had started for them. So he rested some other guys also. But he felt like hey, we have an entire roster of 26 that can do the job. And I actually thought that those guys would perform better than what they did. They got the start. Here's your opportunity to World Cup. Show, the coach slash manager that you deserve to play more and get more minutes and things like that. And they just weren't as good as the starters. So you have to kind of take that into consideration. I think it does highlight maybe having a lack of depth. The starters, though, have given you a different look. So it is a mixed bag to take out of it. It would have been at least something that would have been easier to digest had you at least gotten the draw out of it, because they did rally to at least get to that point, John. But man, just a gum punch, because that ended up being basically they blew the whistle. Or, you know, shortly or right after Turkey put in that goal and they were done with their celebration.
2: Yeah, and there were, as you might imagine, a number of critics in terms of how the United States approached the game, how they performed during it. And afterward, you had a coach that, of course, there had been so much praise heaped upon Team USA with their first two performances, that it's like, hey, we won our pool. I mean, it was kind of like it was reminding him, sure, it's a setback, but this is very small in the grand scheme of things. Obviously, it changes in terms of now you don't have any wiggle room. It's about win in advance. That's it. Survive in advance.
1: It was a lot of one, stay out of losing players. One, because of the red card accumulation. Two, because of injury. And seeming there's only one guy that was kind of banged up that they sat and didn't take any risk on. And then obviously you got Pulisic back and you got through with him not having any setbacks. So that was priority number one, is to get through without losing availability for players. So they did that. But a lot of it was also evaluating everyone else, giving other guys an opportunity. So as you move forward, if you need to go to the bench for a spark or a different look, or somebody gets hurt or red card or something like that, you won't substitute with a red card. But if you have to make adjustments, you know who you can trust. And I'm not sure anyone improved their case that played last night, for the exception of one or two, that Pochettino would say, oh yeah, he's in great form, I'm going to get him into this game or anything like that, or change the starting lineup. So that's where there's the pause. But yes, it starts over to clean slate. You're going to get the guys that played really well in those first two games in the lineup when they play Bosnia and Herzegovina, who's, you know, they were the number 64 FIFA ranked team. So there was not a lot of expectations for them, kind of barely got in to the World Cup, but they're playing with confidence and they're kind of a taller physical team. And that's where there was a little disappointment for me too. I thought, even though Turkey, they had no chance to advance, I thought they pushed the USA around a little bit, and they should have been given at least three yellow cards that were obvious to me that the official let go. But still, I thought the USA was just kind of shoved around at times and didn't have a response. I know you don't want to pick up unnecessary yellow cards and things like that, but they didn't have a great response. And it went similar to their exhibition against Turkey, which was up by a 2-1 score, where they were kind of pushed around. And that actually started their trend, because of that sort of reality check. It started them playing better in the rest of the workup to the World Cup. But this one, with some of the reserves in there, it looked similar to that. So will the starters bounce back? Hopefully so. It should be different players. But that's a little pause. So they played their best game in the first game, played really good in the second game, but gave up some chances, kind of let up a little bit in the second half against Australia, and then played their worst in the third game. Is that a trend in the wrong direction? Could also say it's the circumstances. Worst team, next best team on paper in terms of talent. They just lost their first two games. So there's that. And then also the motivation of, hey, you already locked up your group. So, you can go a lot of different ways with that. Wouldn't overreact to it, but, you know, just kind of hope that they could carry that momentum. And then just for the excitement of everyone else buying in, opportunity for history. I think more people would have jumped in and, and been excited, and you would have had crazy predictions, as you know, fans will typically do, about what the U.S. can do. But those things can still happen.
2: Yep. And if you are a casual observer and it has drawn your attention and you're wondering what are the differences between the measurements of the soccer pitch and a football field, it is 20 yards wider in mm-hmm. terms of the soccer field, and it's essentially 5 yards shorter in terms, and when we're talking shorter, not 100 yards, 120 yards, including the 10-yard end zones at each end. So it's much wider and just a touch shorter in terms of shoehorning these into so many NFL venues. It is 6:31, 29 in front of 7 o'clock. Pretty start to the day. It's a little sticky outside. It's going to be the hottest day so far this week coming up this afternoon. We will get a break and be back with more as you listen to Sports Talk on 99.1, the Sports Animal.
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7: Well, good morning. I can tell you the traffic is building in a hurry. I think a lot of folks trying to head out early to beat the 90-degree temperatures later today, or this afternoon, sometime after noon or 1 o'clock, things will get crazy again. No early morning crashes. Possibility of patch of fog here and there, but not bad so far. 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

0: It's 6:38, 22 in front of 7 o'clock. It's Sports Talk on this Friday morning. I'm John Wilkerson with Vince Ferrara. Certainly a very momentous week, especially for three Tennessee Volunteers from Coach Barnes' roster last year, as they got to hear their names called either on Tuesday or Wednesday in the NBA draft. And for one, you talk about capping what would have been the dream calendar year of all times. Got to play at the school he always wanted to suit up for at the University of Tennessee, and then got drafted by the San Antonio Spurs. What about Jacoby Gillespie?
1: Yeah, a team that he wanted to go to. And so he talked about the aspects of getting drafted and his time at Tennessee. And Tennessee basketball was on hand at his celebration and draft party. So let's hear. It's just the answers. The questions were tough to pick up with the audio, but you'll get the gist from what Jacoby said. Here's some post-draft comments from VFL Jacoby Gillespie.
2: Yeah, I mean, it was just everything I always wanted, especially all the people that's supported me growing up. So, yeah, I mean, just to be able to do this, definitely a blessing, and I wouldn't have wanted to do it anywhere else. I'm just glad all the people that supported me growing up could be here. Yeah, I mean, it was just a great feeling. I obviously knew beforehand. But just to hear it and hear the reaction to all my family and friends, because that's who I do it for anyway. So, yeah, I mean, just to be able to get back to them, get back to Greenville, it's just a great feeling. I had a workout with them. It went really well. They told me they really liked me and were considering drafting me. So for them to take the chance on me is just a great feeling, and I wouldn't. That's where I wanted to be, honestly. Just a hard worker, play super hard, do anything just to win, and a team first guy. So I'm not coming in there to try to prove anything. I'm just going to be me and just play as hard as I can, honestly. Oh, I mean, a lot. Tennessee, coming here, I just learned what it takes to win and what it takes to be a good defender, really just everything. So like I said at the tournament, I'm just forever grateful for Coach Barnes and the staff for trusting me and bringing me here. This was definitely an important step for me going to the NBA. Yeah, I mean, it's just a great feeling, honestly. I love Fee and Nate. I'm super happy for them. And I knew they were going to get picked somewhere. So, yeah, it's just a great feeling. It just shows how Tennessee creates NBA players. So, yeah, I'm just a great feeling. I'm super happy for him. I mean, just thank you all for all the support. I couldn't do this without you guys. So, yeah, just thank you.
0: Jacoby Gillespie talking about hearing his name called by the San Antonio Spurs as he was the second vol taken in the draft, one of three. And once more, it's just the fourth time ever that three vols have been taken in the same draft. Twice that's happened under Coach Barnes.
1: Yeah, big numbers in terms of guys getting to the league. Now you want some of those guys to be able to become stars, and you know, obviously there was that hope with Dalton Connect, and that can still happen because he's still a young player. Might need to be just in a different at home address, but Jacoby Gillespie walks into a outstanding franchise that is obviously on the rise. In the NBA Finals last year, is loaded. He'll have more than likely a two-way deal. So there may be some G League time for him before he can get a role, or he may be on the roster, but just, trying to work his way into more prominent minutes and into a rotation. You know, ESPN has a depth chart they have, and they include all those draft picks and new moves and stuff, and they have him fourth at point guard right now. The competition is really with Jordan McLaughlin, who played a little bit. It wasn't a big score or anything like that, but they still like, and then Lindy Waters, the third, is another one that played some shooting guard. He has position versatility to be able to play the one or the two. He was relied on at

0: Tennessee to play that point. But, you know, there were some minutes where sometimes he was at his best when he could play the two, when Boswell was effective and could take some of that and he could just spot up and shoot. Because when he would spot up and shoot, I think it was over 40%. So that's when he was at his highest percentage. So I just wonder how the Spurs might plan to use him.
1: Yeah, I think one, there are a number of ways to utilize his talents, and it is going to be something to see when he and the others start to get those opportunities to play in the summer league, which will be here in less than 2 weeks.
0: Yeah, would not be surprised if he's lighting up the summer league and putting up big offensive numbers. So you want to show your competitiveness, and he'll be ready to go. He's always been motivated, and he's adjusted to whatever's asked for him. He improved and adjusted to what Rick Barnes is asking for him, which is different than Maryland and different than Belmont. So he'll put in the work to get there and stay and have success.
1: 6:43, 17 in front of 7 o'clock. Hope your Friday morning is off to a good start. Why don't we get more sports with Benjamin Hardy, and then we'll put the wraps on this first hour of the show. It's Sports Talk on 99.1, the Sports Animal.
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3: The Greater Knoxville Sports Hall of Fame honored 10 individuals for their achievements in athletics, coaching, sports media, and more. Some of those honored last night included Tennessee softball coaches Karen and Ralph Weekly, former Tennessee defensive coordinator John Chavis, and VFL Jermaine Copeland. Tomorrow, VFL Candace Parker will be inducted into the Women's Basketball Hall of Fame. Parker will be the 17th person affiliated with the Lady Vol program to be honored in the hall. The Charlotte Hornets are trading LaMelo Bell and Josh Green to the Minnesota Timberwolves for Naz Reid and a series of draft picks, while also giving Charlotte a 2033 unprotected first-round pick and 3 second-round picks starting in 2029. At the World Cup, Team USA lost 3-2 to Turkey, but that doesn't really matter because Team USA already won their group and will still advance to the round of 32, where they'll face Bosnia-Herzegovina next Wednesday. And the Braves will be in San Francisco this evening, where they'll face Tony Vitello and the Giants for the first of a 3-game series starting at 10:15. With your Sports Animal Sports Minute, this has been Benjamin Hardy. Stay tuned. More sports talk is next.
4: 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No main secondaries blocked at all. Temperature is going to be hot later, so try to get it done this morning if you can. 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Pickup drop-off so far. Alcoa Highway at around the McGee Tyson Airport. 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
17: Temperatures are building into the upper 80s, starting nice and dry, but with scattered showers and thunderstorms picking up in the afternoon. From the WVLT First Alert Weather Center, I'm meteorologist Megan Desmall.
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1: ten in front of 7 o'clock. It's Sports Talk. I'm John Wilkerson with Vince Ferrara.
0: Talked about the three volunteers taken in the NBA draft and how that's a rare occurrence. And because of the transfer portal today, there's a number of players that started out Tennessee and moved on to other schools. And, you know, I was surprised that Toby Awaka didn't get taken in the second round. He was showing up in those mock drafts leading in. And but he did sign as an undrafted free agent coming out of Arizona with the Chicago Bulls. And then BJ Edwards, who transferred to SMU, who Tennessee was, you know, potentially could have seen.
1: Thought it could have squared off against him.
0: Yep. And he was hurt late in the year for SMU, but had a great close to the regular season as one of their leading scorers. He signed as an undrafted free agent with the Sacramento Kings, John.
1: Yeah, and so I guess, and you also had Cam Carr that went in the first round.
0: Right.
1: Drafted and then traded to the Lakers.
0: That's exactly right. That's kind of what if you weren't picked by a team that you're not playing for, you didn't really participate in the NBA
1: That's draft. Right. Exactly. If you didn't have, if you only put on one hat right, yeah. on Tuesday or Wednesday, you weren't really a part of the draft.
0: Yeah, one bedazzled hat this year.
1: A little spark.
0: It was.
1: It's 6:51, 9 in front of 7 o'clock. Again, you've got temperatures hanging out in the mid-60s right now. We are on the sticky side of things, and it's only going to ramp up. It will be hotter today than it was yesterday, and there is a greater chance of rain. Still on the slight side of things, but more of a chance of rain today than what was the forecast yesterday. We've got the first hour complete. Hour number two of Sports Talk is next on 99.1, The Sports Animal.
4: 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Steady flow inbound, outbound around Oak Ridge, Oliver Springs, and, of course, Edgemore Road. 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
34: 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The Sports Animal. It's time to get your sports day started. It's time for the longest-running sports show in the state of Tennessee. 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
0: Identifying and evaluating the state and really emphasizing the state, trying to get a lot of things done in state quickly and early in this class and really building from there. But I think it's also you have the talent level to build from there that you haven't had, you know, years ago. I mean, the state continues to get better in the football ranks. You look at what's going on in Chattanooga and the growth of football there. I mean, in Knox County and in Knoxville, this is the Knoxville surrounding area. Good players. Nashville's always had good players. So, you know, I think it's a combination of those things. You had a couple guys who have ties to Tennessee and J.P. Pease and Kenneth Simon. I think it's a little bit of everything, but I think overall there's no question the state of Tennessee is playing better high school football than it's ever played from a talent level.
1: 7:02. It's Friday. June 26th, hour number two of Sports Talk begins. I'm John Wilkerson with Vince Ferrara, and that is Brent Hubbs of AllQuest.com speaking to the in-state talent, and Tennessee has put together a pretty decent collection of those that attend school in the Volunteer State that can continue playing within these boundaries and suiting up in the orange and white. Without a doubt, there's more work to be done, but Tennessee is certainly chasing still some top targets within Tennessee.
2: Yeah, absolutely. Most recently, some of their top targets visited other schools. You did have one decommitment from that group in Caden Fife. So what that does is with the 15 commits now, it's more than half from the state of Tennessee. Is 8 of the 15 are in-state players right now, and there's more within the state and outside of the state that Tennessee is pursuing. How many will they add? Will the rankings change for the players that they have to boost up that class? There's definitely work to be done in a lot of areas. Oh, by the way, just filling needs and not putting it on just the portal. Tennessee's rank in 24/7 is 54. It's been a minute since I've seen it, at least this far into the recruiting cycle. And we still got a long way to go to December, but for them to be ranked at this point with, you know, seemingly, you know, a fair amount of the class done based on what they might add, that's different than what we're used to.
1: Yeah, very different. And it is also a reflection. It could be just that there's many more schools that have much more volume.
2: Yes.
1: In terms of just number of commitments. And that's going to, of course, change the number. And then also Tennessee has added a couple of specific pieces when it comes to special teams that also aren't going to drive the number up. But that doesn't mean they won't be pivotal in regards to a long snapper and a kicker.
2: Yeah. And 24/7 is the one that not only doesn't have those guys ranked, but also the JUCO defensive lineman. He's not in their ranking system. Maybe that will change at some point for those guys. Maybe it won't, but Rivals has them listed. That's why there's a difference in the Rivals team ranking and 24/7s. But, you know, to your point, Texas A&M is number one in recruiting with 23. Now they also have 2 5-stars and 13 4-stars. So the makeup of the class is different, but pretty much everybody. Oklahoma's in the top four with 25 commits. Everybody's got more commits than Tennessee. The only one that is high up in the top 15 with fewer commits is USC with 14. That's because they have a couple of 5-stars.
1: That's Vince Ferrara. I'm John Wilkerson. 7:05. Why don't we set the stage as we have 2 hours of sports talk remaining and a lot to get to.
2: Yeah, more reflection on the NBA draft. We brought comments to you from Jacoby Gillespie's draft party as he was selected by the San Antonio Spurs in the second round. We'll hear from Felix Akpara, who was selected by the Orlando Magic and sent to the Washington Wizards. So you'll hear some of his reaction and thoughts on getting drafted and his destination with Washington and his time at Tennessee. Plus, Jimmy Himes and I did SEC over-under win totals that BetMGM put out there publicly, so we will get John Wilkerson's coming up in about 30 minutes or so, and then in the final hour of the show, step to the plate today, trivia for a great prize presented by West End Tire. We'll visit with VFO Will Heflin, look back on the college baseball season and Tennessee baseball's offseason, and you'll hear some comments from Rick Barnes, who yesterday morning chatted it up with the media, reacted to the Tennessee players in the draft, and his remade roster. It was a first look with an open practice yesterday at all those new pieces on the team.
3: It is a it could be a change to the calendar for NCAA football, as the Oversight Committee has proposed changes that would make for, one, a shorter window when it comes to the transfer portal, and then it would be two off-season workout periods. You would have spring football and an additional period with which you'd be able to work out your team, none able to exceed 5 weeks in its length and then in duration. And then also there would be fewer preseason workouts spread over a longer number of days. So it would be, I think, 21 workouts over 27 days, and that would be how you lead into the start of your football season.
2: Yeah, I think those are all very positive. The one thing that the NCAA had also kind of looked at was shortening, saw a proposal this week of shortening the transfer portal from 15 days mm-hmm. to 10 days. Now, does that come with a move of when the actual portal would be? Because I think there are plenty that would like it to actually stick in the spring as opposed to being in the fall. But I think all of these moves are very positive. They do make sense. And in that proposal of shortening the transfer portal, moving it to spring is something that I think would be very much a positive and work with the calendar that they have. So these are, to me, these are all very positive moves as they're able to do it. But glad they, you know, the first one was that 15 to 10 that was talked about, but glad they have the other elements to this that all kind of complement each other besides just wanting to shorten that portal window.
3: So they have it as in their plan, it would be the first business day following January 1st each year.
2: Yeah, I think if they were to do a spring window, it would work with this calendar even better and help them with sort of the chaos of the roster.
3: In addition to or only?
2: No, only. And switch it to the spring. I've seen that kind of talked about and laid out, and it does, I think it does make sense. Now, these are all very positive
3: moves. But you'd have to go through spring at the school you're leaving. You wouldn't be able to join your new school.
2: Yeah, but when you have the off season workouts or that extended preseason workouts, you'd still have acclimation period.
3: True.
2: And then if you do it early enough in the spring, you would still be able to have workouts like shortly thereafter. All right, here's when you have the portal window, land at your new school. Now you have still several months to be able to, for the teams to know who you have, and then for you to get acclimated to your new team. And you wouldn't have everyone changing schools, you know, and everything during the playoffs and during the postseason, things like that. So I think if that was an element of it, and clearly it's not listed, but I do think that would complement with these. And maybe it's just a stepping stone.
3: Academically, you'd be tied to the school that you are not playing for until perhaps late April, if not May.
2: But would I?
3: Maybe even June, depending on how it breaks out.
2: Yeah.
3: I think that it certainly would be beneficial to have a spring window. It's just that I think if it's one or the other, I think if you want to get out when the getting's good.
2: Yeah. And I guess maybe if it was a little bit later in the spring, you could do it based on the academic year, right? Like if, I guess the end of May, is that when it would be? So maybe that's when that spring window would be. But you're right. Yes, you would go through spring practice with the team that you're going to leave.
3: Yes.
2: But at least you wouldn't have the postseason changing, you know, afterwards if you had that, if you had it in the spring. I still think that you would have enough time if you did it based on the on the school year, you would still have enough time to get acclimated before the season.
3: Yeah.
2: But it's definitely something to look at down the road, because these other proposed changes, I think, set it up to potentially be able to do that.
3: Yeah, considering how many people make their announcement in December for what will be the January portal, I just think that would be really tough to say, well, okay, in December I'm telling folks I'm not going to be here, and yet I have to be here until May.
2: But maybe some of them don't go public or with it because their teams are still in the playoffs. Like, there's no rush to have to do it because they need to get a spot, because those spots are going to get filled up. But, you know, it's something to watch for down the road.
3: Yeah, and as far as some other things going on, Tennessee basketball, the Volunteers just had three players selected, and Juke Harris is projected as a potential first-round pick in next year's draft.
2: Yeah, number 29, and you pointed this out last hour, and looking through the list, there's a whole bunch of true freshmen there in that first round and at the top of the first round. So, but good to see him on that list. And man, if he has the kind of season that, he could with the team success and individual success that players have in developing under Rick Barnes in this Tennessee system, I guess he'll move up that list.
3: And then you also have, with Tennessee baseball, reports are that they have added a significant piece from the transfer portal in shortstop Chris Ramirez, played at Cal Baptist in the WAC last year. He was the player of the year for his conference, also the defensive player of the year, and he just happened to hit .383, 7 home runs, 41 runs batted in, among several impressive offensive numbers, and he's listed as the number 54 prospect for next year, not this upcoming draft, but next year's draft.
2: Yeah, and man, to be able to defend and hit like he can, and have so many big time schools that are after him and prioritizing him, that says a lot about the kind of talent he is.
3: Yeah. And so let's see, the Greater Knoxville Sports Hall of Fame, another great class going in. So we congratulate everyone. Doc Punch was the MC last night. Great job. Jimmy Himes, of course, always a part of the mix. Mm-hmm. But among those that were honored, you had with those with Tennessee ties, some of the noteworthy names: John Chavis, Ralph and Karen Weekly, Jermaine Copeland, among several.
2: Yeah. Awesome group. A lot of really good people in that group. And man, very, very worthy. And shout out to our guy Rick Russo, too, who's part of that class. He has been a broadcast legend here in our market.
3: That he has, and continues to be. Candace Parker is going to be part of another. She was part of the ceremony last night, and she will be inducted into the Women's Basketball Hall of Fame, as it's another class, 8 honorees all told, and the ceremony is tomorrow at the Tennessee Theater at 5:45.
2: It's Hall of Fame weekend for her. If she's eligible, or if she's available to help your Hall of Fame, have her around. There's no doubt.
3: Yes. So you've got all of that going on and more. That's Vince Ferrara. I'm John Wilkerson. Up next, we'll hear from Felix Akpara, as he was able to take some questions after having his name called by the Orlando Magic and then spun to the Washington Wizards. 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
4: The Greater Knoxville Sports Hall of Fame honored 10 individuals for their achievements in athletics, coaching, sports media, and more. Some of those honored last night included Tennessee softball coaches Karen and Ralph Weekly, former Tennessee defensive coordinator John Chavis, and VFL Jermaine Copeland. Tomorrow, VFL Candace Parker will be inducted into the Women's Basketball Hall of Fame. Parker will be the 17th person affiliated with the Lady Vol program to be honored in the hall. The SEC released each team's home and away matchups for the upcoming men's basketball season. UT will face Kentucky, Missouri, and Vanderbilt both at home and on the road, while just playing host to 6 additional teams that include Alabama, Arkansas, Florida, Georgia, Mississippi State, and South Carolina. The Vols will only face Auburn, LSU, Oklahoma, Ole Miss, Texas, and Texas A&M on the road. The Charlotte Hornets are trading LaMelo Bell and Josh Green to the Minnesota Timberwolves for Naz Reid and a series of draft picks, while also giving Charlotte a 2033 unprotected first-round pick and 3 second-round picks starting in 2029. With your Sports Animal Sports Minute, this has been Benjamin Hardy. Stay tuned. More sports talk is next.
10: Yeah, almost afraid to say anything. Doing very well so far. We've got the one wreck at Western Avenue, 44th Street, Western Avenue at Ed Schaus. Eastbound drivers, beautiful morning. A little bit of sunrise glare, sun visor, sunglasses. Here we go with the traffic slowing a bit now. 40 west into downtown, southbound on 75. We've got softer water, better water with King Pure Water. 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
6: A dry start to your Friday, but we're watching scattered showers and thunderstorms picking up as we head into the afternoon. High temperatures for the day will get into the upper 80s. As we head into your Saturday, we are tracking the chances for strong to severe storms, with the main impact being gusty winds and some heavy rainfall, which could cause some localized flooding. From the WVLT First Alert Weather Center, I'm meteorologist Megan Desmall.
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3: .7:21 on this Friday morning. It's a little sticky outside, but get used to it. Of course, most of us are by now, since we are officially well into summer. Last Friday in June, but we've got temperatures in the mid-60s as we speak. You've got the humidity already north, actually in the low 90s right now, and the high today. It's going to be even warmer today than it was yesterday, and a slighter uptick in terms of the chance for rain. Scattered thunderstorms, part of the process tomorrow and Sunday potentially, so just be prepared. And without a doubt, we already heard from Jacoby Gillespie, but we also get to hear now or share comments, remarks from Tennessee's third player selected in the draft this week.
2: Yeah, Felix Okpara had a gathering in the mid-state, and Tennessee basketball was there, so fired away some questions at him. You do get to hear the questions on this one. There was quiet there at Felix's his draft party. So here's Felix Okpara reacting to his time at Tennessee and being now an NBA player.
19: Man, I'm just really excited. You know, just a dream come through for sure. Just seeing your name get called and just all the hard work you put in, and just, you know, I mean, I just feel like it's the next step of my journey, and I'm just excited to just go through with it.
20: Take yourself upstairs moments before your name's called. You hadn't gotten the phone call yet.
19: Yeah.
20: What was it like to hear your name called?
19: Oh, man, it was exciting, you know, for sure, but, I didn't see it coming. It kind of caught me off guard, so I'm just excited. You know, it was a different feeling. You definitely can't explain the feeling, but it was the best feeling. One of the best friends in the world.
20: How special was it to get to share tonight with family and friends?
19: Man, that's all that matters to me, to be honest. Just being around my family, just it's what, you know, I've sacrificed, what they sacrificed, you know, for me, and just being able to share that moment with me, just knowing, you know, me achieving that next step in my journey, and it's exciting.
20: As soon as after you got your first phone call, phone started blowing up.
19: Yeah.
20: Was that family calling from overseas? Can you talk to them?
19: Yeah. My parents were, you know, in Nigeria calling, you know, very excited. You know, it's 3 o'clock over there and they're still up, you know, and I'm just excited. They can also share that moment with me. You know, I know I'm going to be on the phone with them all night, and, you know, they haven't seen me in a while. So it's just exciting to see me out there, just knowing what I came here to do actually, you know, came through and happened.
20: I saw you get a little emotional when you were on the phone. Was that when it started to set in?
19: Yeah, most definitely. Just seeing my dad just jumping around happy, and just that's when it kind of hit me the most, and just, you know, he's really excited, you know.
20: That's awesome. How much interaction did you have with Washington during the pre-draft process?
19: They were really, they were really out there. You know, they reached out to me a lot. I know a couple of guys, you know, on the staff, just kind of like, you know, we have a good relationship with them. And, they were the best, you know, they kind of wanted me more than a player, just, you know, just my personality and how, I fit in well with the team.
20: What would your message be to the fans of Washington?
19: Man, I just say you're going to get my all every night for sure. You know, I'm a tired guy, you know, I play hard, like to compete, and just being the hardest playing guy on the court.
20: How did Tennessee help you reach this moment?
19: Man, just keeping me ready and just, you know, putting me in the right stage and help develop my process too.
20: What are you most excited about that playing at the next level?
19: Man, I just want to play, man. Just want to compete and just prove that I belong. Yeah.
20: You got three balls that all got drafted, man. What's it like to be a part of the elite crew of balls that have been drafted and then this year with Amen and Jacoby?
19: Man, it's just exciting. I'm excited for those guys. You know, we're pulling the work together. And just seeing them reach their goals, you know, it's also a kind of relief for me, you know, just being able to see them reach their goals. And I know they're as excited as I am for them, and just I know they're going to do great things in their career, too.
20: What's it been like playing for him for 2 years?
19: Man.
20: Who was that?
19: That was Rick Barnes, you know, just called me, just check up on me. And I'm really happy he did that, you know, just playing for him, you know, it's, you know, it was fun. It just being able to learn from him. Very, you know, legendary coach, and just being able to just instill in me, you know, what it takes to be a good competitor and a good winner.
3: So, comments from Felix Akpara.
2: Yeah, and I heard in a different social media post the chit chat between Rick Barnes and Felix Akpara, classic Rick Barnes, and the way he talks to those guys, and but he loves on them, and he's impactful to them, not only as players but as people, as growing up as young men. It's a special relationship, and no doubt it won't be long before those guys come back and visit on campus and representing their NBA team. And kind of passing the knowledge down to the new guys, just like Dalton Knecht just recently came back and did.
3: Yeah, and you also see exactly why Coach Barnes gets asked frequently about this, but he's so quick with his response and consistent, and it's like, I have no desire to step away from the game. Mm-hmm. And he talks about what his path was as a head coach and realizes, and I think, going from Texas to Tennessee, there have been things where he sees things that he could have done better and what he so enjoys doing. And that's just being a part of these individuals' lives with the opportunity that they get to play for the University of Tennessee. And then the investment, not just in building them with their game, but also with perhaps an influence on them as people. And that's what I think is so rewarding. It's the coaching as well as the relationships. And that's why I think he's having his best time.
2: Yeah, he. Some coaches have, you know, moved away and said they're done with the way college athletics is and the way it's run. But he's found a way to really prosper during it and accept it for what it is. And still do it his way and have success at it. And these are the kind of things that you're right are sort of those payoffs for him. Now, he's one that's so big into relationships. He enjoys the everyday part of it, the whole mm-hmm. process of it, not just somebody getting in the NBA and him being able to brag about it. Those things mean a lot to him, and basketball, faith, all those things. All those worlds coming together, it's still enjoyable to him. So yeah, I'm with you. He gets asked about it all the time. It's almost humorous that people bring it up as much as they do. There are no signs whatsoever besides your thought process or your assumptions that he would move on, because he's enjoying himself and he's doing a great job.
3: Yeah. But, with Felix, the journey is remarkable. Mike Wilson has done stories. So many people have, but Mike was the one that I was thinking of most recently. And that is just how at such a young age leaves where he grew up mm-hmm. to come to another country. And it's not the obvious, hey, I'm just going to pick up here as a family unit and we're going to go and relocate and it'll be start playing in middle school or in high school and things along those lines. It was handlers and so many different individuals that were a part of this process. It would so easily could possibly have gone horribly awry. Mm-hmm. Some really scary moments in terms of not necessarily knowing what was around the next corner. So for that to start the way it did in terms of just his journey to the United States, and then for him to come from Ohio State when all is said and done. I mean, go through the high school process, then go to Ohio State, and then land at the University of Tennessee. It's remarkable all that he's experienced, encountered, and boy, he has made the most of what have been some long, lonely times.
2: Yeah, and that understanding from his family is why they were so emotional and so excited for him to achieve, you know, have his name called in the NBA draft. So work is not done, but it is incredible. And as been mentioned, former soccer player too. So kind of had to change directions. And man, he, one thing for sure, he worked hard at it and took coaching from Rick Barnes too. And that might not be the easiest thing when you're in these unusual different surroundings.
3: 7:30 on this Friday morning. 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
22: I think the good news is I don't see a need for an alternate. No major interstate wrecks. Clearing an earlier wreck, Western Avenue, 44th Street, that'll be near 640. Short touch of the brakes on and off Alcoa Highway, airport pickup, drop off. Eastbound drivers, a little bit of glare on a beautiful Friday morning. An extra 2 to 4 minutes early Broadway at 640. 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

736, 24 in front of 8 o'clock. It's Sports Talk. I'm John Wilkerson with Vince Ferrara. Again, you've got temperatures right now hanging out in the mid to upper 60s. It is going to be warmer today than it was yesterday. We got into the upper 80s yesterday. It's going to be back to the upper 80s. In fact, it could be a little more sticky, as well as a greater chance of rain, but it is expected to be perhaps the warmest day this week. A little bit greater chance of rain, as I mentioned, and here's hoping it's nothing that gets in your way as we usher in another weekend. But you've got a lot of conversation. We are getting closer each and every day to the start of college football, and you have BetMGM that put out their win totals for the Southeastern Conference, and in regard

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1: 9.5. Over or under win total?
2: I'll take both Georgia and Texas to get 10 wins minimum during the regular season. So both of them would hit the over for me.
1: All right. Yeah, obviously there's challenges on both of their schedules. Everybody with the 9-game schedule, but I would feel pretty good about both of those two teams getting to that 10-win spot. You know, with what they return at quarterback and talent and all those kind of things. So both Jimmy and I went with over for Georgia and Texas. So at 3 teams at 8.5, Alabama, will start with them over under 8.5 wins, John.
2: Yeah, with Alabama, I would expect them to be essentially a 9-win team when it comes to the regular season. So I think they'll be right in line with that. So it would be just a skosh over their projection of 8.5.
1: You know, we were on the same page. I have over at Alabama with you. I'm with you. I think 9 is the number for them. I can't see them another 4-loss regular season. Jimmy has them under, though.
2: Mm-hmm. So I could see that, and I thought long and hard. That was not quite a coin flip, but it was one of the teams that I considered really the most. With Texas A&M, I like them to exceed 8.5, so I would go over. I have them projected perhaps as a 9-3 team. LSU is the team out of this grouping that I have spent the longest consideration on, and I'm actually going to go under. I just think that even though they added some incredible pieces, I just think with all of the turnover, everything that has swirled about that program, I'm going to go with an 8-4 projection.
1: Interesting. You went different than Jimmy and I on both of them. We have A&M at under. Marcel Reed, with some of his inconsistencies, the 20-plus starts as a quarterback and them not closing things out last year in the playoffs offensively, not being able to get anything going. I still think there's some questions about them, and so I have them just, both Jimmy and I have them at under 8.5, and then LSU over. The talent is there, and Lane Kiffin has shown, I know he finds a way to get into chaos and controversy, but he somehow finds a way to compartmentalize it, and his teams have success, even though there's a lot of moving pieces. Now, Sam Levitt's health, big part of the equation on how good they are. But we both had LSU over. So interesting on those differences. And then a number of the 7.5s, John, what about Ole Miss?
2: Ole Miss, I will go over. So I expect them to win at least 8 games. I think Oklahoma could win actually as many as 9, depending again on how things fall and whether or not you've got John Mateer stays healthy. With Florida, I take them under. I think they're a 7-5 team. They do have a brand new coach. They also have a brand new atmosphere. So it could be just the opportunity for those that are Gators this year that were also a part of the last couple of years. They might have the chance to exhale and just relax, which they haven't had the chance to do for a while. But I have them perhaps as a 7-5 team and in the regular season. I'm going to go Tennessee over. I think the Volunteers get to the 8-win total, if not more, depending on how things go. I like what they have in terms of a new defensive coordinator, which is held against them by others in some circles based on just so much change. Not only that, but also the sheer number of new players on the roster. But I just like Tennessee to perhaps figure things out. So I go over their 7.5 projection.
1: All right. So we're on the same page, I believe, for all the 7.5. So over Ole Miss, over Oklahoma, over Tennessee, and under for Florida.
2: Correct.
1: That quarterback position, Philo coming over from Georgia Tech. What are you getting from him? But there's still so much roster turnover, difficult in you know, obviously SEC slate. So I do think there's plenty of questions still on Florida. It's going to take a minute for John Sumrall to turn things around. So 3 6.5 teams, John, where are you going over and under?
2: I go over for Auburn. I like what Alex Golish brings to the team. I'll take Missouri over because let's see who all they play, even though it is, they'll play 9 conference games just like everybody else. Mm-hmm. But I do have Missouri more than 6 wins, so I would have them over. South Carolina, it's the gift that keeps on giving. I do think they have pieces to the puzzle that should be more than 6 wins, but they also have the gift that keeps on giving and Shane Beamer, so that's why I take them under.

0: So I'm going no more than 6 wins for Carolina throughout the course of the season.
1: Yeah, we're on the same page. You're on the same page as Jimmy and I when we did this earlier this week. South Carolina, when there's less expectations, is when they seem to rise up. And I don't know that there's much expectations when they're 6.5 that you don't have high expectations. So maybe this could be the year with a new offensive coordinator and Kendall Briles. And then if Lenore Sellers has a bounce back year, maybe they could achieve that and go over. But we both went under. I agree with you on Alex Golish. Bryce Brown coming over from USF as their quarterback. Like that fit, and I think he's going to have a successful first season, even though maybe not greatly over 6.5. And then that's what Eli Drinkwitz does. You know, you find, you look and he's like at 7-8 wins, 9 wins, whatever, and you're like, well, how'd they do that?
0: I mean, that's right. M-I-Z.
1: Typically, it's easy schedule, but everybody has a challenging SEC schedule. I don't think there's a coasting SEC schedule like Mizzou at times has had, and they do have Kansas on the road, who at times has been improved. So that's where the 6.5s are. Only 1.5.5 Vanderbilt. Which way are you going, John?
0: Under.
1: Okay, we both went over. I think there will be a drop off of Vanderbilt, maybe not total bottom out, but so you think just under as opposed
0: correct.
1: To yeah. Okay.
0: I would pick them at 5-7.
1: All right. And then the 3, 4.5s, Kentucky, Mississippi State, and Arkansas.
0: I go under for Arkansas, I go over for Kentucky, and over for Mississippi State.
1: Ooh, okay. So you said over for Kentucky and Mississippi State. So you're different than Jimmy and I. We both went under on Kentucky. A lot of excitement for Will Stein and Kenny Minchie at quarterback, but we both went under for them. Jimmy and I differed on Mississippi State. I have Mississippi State over, like you. Jimmy has them under. I like their quarterback, Kamario Taylor. He had a really good close of the year, dual threat quarterback. And then I have under on Arkansas as well. So you and I on a little bit more of the same page than Mr. Himes, the contrarian there, John.
0: Well, yeah, I mean, he's retired.
1: Many,
0: so.
1: Many years of that have you guys been having different opinions, right?
0: That's right. Jimmy in his sleep is always factoring what could happen, you know, as far as projections, things like that. He is always working on and thinking about what's next in the Southeastern Conference.
1: So, yeah, I thought that'd be fun just to see where yours fall as opposed to ours when we kicked that around earlier this week.
0: Sure enough. But just like the weather, it could change tomorrow.
1: Yes. This is the late June over-under.
0: Right.
1: Give us a minute and we'll change it.
0: 7:45, 15 in front of 8 o'clock. Why don't we get more sports with Benjamin Hardy, and then we're back to wrap up this second hour of the show. It's Sports Talk on 99.1 The Sports Animal.
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3: The Greater Knoxville Sports Hall of Fame honored 10 individuals for their achievements in athletics, coaching, sports media, and more. Some of those honored last night included Tennessee softball coaches Karen and Ralph Weekly, former Tennessee defensive coordinator John Chavis, and VFL Jermaine Copeland. Tomorrow, VFL Candace Parker will be inducted into the Women's Basketball Hall of Fame. Parker will be the 17th person affiliated with the Lady Vol program to be honored in the hall. The Charlotte Hornets are trading LaMelo Bell and Josh Green to the Minnesota Timberwolves for Naz Reid and a series of draft picks, while also giving Charlotte a 2033 unprotected first-round pick and 3 second-round picks starting in 2029. At the World Cup, Team USA lost 3-2 to Turkey, but that doesn't really matter because Team USA already won their group and will still advance to the round of 32, where they'll face Bosnia-Herzegovina next Wednesday. And the Braves will be in San Francisco this evening, where they'll face Tony Vitello and the Giants for the first of a 3-game series starting at 10:15. With your Sports Animal Sports Minute, this has been Benjamin Hardy. Stay tuned. More sports talk is next.
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17: Temperatures are building into the upper 80s, starting nice and dry, but with scattered showers and thunderstorms picking up in the afternoon. From the WVLT First Alert Weather Center, I'm meteorologist Megan Desmall.
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0: Segment to hour number 2 of Sports Talk. It's 8 in front of 8 o'clock. It is a sunny start to the day. It is going to be warmer today, just a bit, so it could be sticky. Might have a greater chance of rain as we get deeper into the day and this afternoon.
1: So yesterday there was the open practice for Tennessee basketball. Mike Wilson had, and a number of the analysts did, had some breakdown, some observations on what they saw. Certainly Dwayne Brown impressing. You know, you and I have talked to analysts about Dwayne Brown, including Chris Dortch, and believing that he's going to be maybe a bigger factor than what some people anticipate, because he wasn't a full-time starter last year. And just because there's a lot of portal additions doesn't mean that he won't improve as a basketball player and have a bigger role next year. I think he is, with the leadership and the familiarity in Rick Barnes in this system, the work he's putting in, I think he's in a really good position to start in that front court with Tennessee.
0: Well, and you can also see the fact that he's still here.
1: Yes.
0: When you have the approach that Coach Barnes and his staff had, and that was going to be production over retention, I think that tells you exactly what they think about his abilities. And I think we saw that. Now, there were some games where perhaps he got out of the mix early and was a non-factor, but also, there were key stretches to where I think he's got a great nose for the basketball, feel for it, both tracking down either an offensive rebound or an open spot in the defense to where you can get a shot up. I think he's somebody who works so well and how well he runs the floor. I can't wait to see his progression this year from last year.
1: And even though he didn't do it as frequently as Felix Okpara, he wasn't on the floor as much as Felix was, but he can switch with him and get out on perimeter defenders. Mike Wilson pointed out that he blocked a three-point shot yesterday while he was out there. So that means, you know, he was out defending the perimeter. Another thing that works in his advantage, John, is I think he's got the best opportunity to give Tennessee low post offense that they would really need. And, you know, JP Estrella gave them that at times when he was healthy last year. And that seems to be missing on paper, unless Dwayne Brown develops it and gives them that if he gives them that low post offense as an option for them to go with their long mobile shot blocking defenders and rim runners, I think that's the dynamic that really helps him in his favor to be able to start and have a big role, and see which I think he will.
0: Yeah, so it's not only the two players that returned from last year's roster, but you've got all the newcomers, whether they be freshmen or the veterans out of the portal.
1: And Mike pointed out, and Rick Barnes was asked about it, you'll hear his comments a little bit later, Tyler Lumblade dealing with a little bit of a back tweak, so had been able to practice, but Rick Barnes very complimentary about him, and all accounts is that he has been awesome since he's been on campus. He's another guy that you and I think, you know, believe he's going to start, even though when some believe, oh, he's just scoring off the bench. No, he's more than that. He opens a lot up for them, and they're different when he's on the floor. And then also Troy Henderson still working his way back from that shoulder injury and shoulder surgery in the offseason.
0: 7:55, 5 in front of 8 o'clock, 2 hours of sports talk in the books. We step to the plate at 8 next on 99.1, the Sports Animal.
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2: 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The Sports Animal. It's time to get your sports day started. 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

0: 8:02. Hour number three of Sports Talk begins, our final hour for the week of the program. Lot to get to. Look forward to touching on a number of topics before we hand it off to Eric Ainge and Brian Rice. But right now, we step to the plate today. 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
1: John Wilkerson, it's a $25 gift certificate to Puckett's Restaurant in Pigeon Forge.
0: All you have to do is be the first caller with the correct answer to this question, and we return to baseball, SEC baseball, in fact. Oklahoma, of course, won the national championship. Texas made its first trip ever to Omaha as a member of the Southeastern Conference. Talking about this decade alone, 14 of 16 teams have played in the College World Series. Of the two that haven't, Missouri is one. Who is the other? Missouri is one. Who is the other team from the SEC that has not played in the College World Series this decade? 865-656-9900. 865-656-9900. And without a doubt, the winner today is going to walk away with a fantastic prize and an incredible experience.
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0: Let's go to the phones and say good morning to Brian. You're on Sports Talk. Hello, Brian.
2: Hey, how's it going, guys?
0: Doing well. How are you?
2: Pretty good. Pretty good. I'm going to say Kentucky.
0: Kentucky made it in 2024, so it is not the Wildcats. But Brian, sure to appreciate it. Hope you have a wonderful day. Let's go next to Jeff. You're on Sports Talk. Hello, Jeff.
3: Good morning.
0: Morning.
3: My guess is South Carolina.
0: Wow. You took the starch out of that one in a hurry. That's well done, Jeff. Hard to believe this was a team that won back-to-back World Series trophies in their history, made three straight trips to the championship game, 11 College World Series appearances. But yes, indeed, they are the other team besides Missouri, the only two from the Southeastern Conference that has not made it to Omaha this decade. So outstanding work, Jeff. You are our winner.
3: Thank you.
0: All right. Thank you. We know you're going to have a wonderful time, so why don't we put you on hold? But, yeah, you also had Georgia and Alabama that had not made it to the College World Series. Alabama, this century, mm-hmm. made its first trip to Omaha. So they had not made it since 99. Georgia had not been since it lost the championship series way back when. So it had been about 18 years. But you had Georgia, you had Alabama, Texas and Oklahoma all return to the College World Series or play for the first time in the College World Series as SEC schools. Ole Miss had done it and won it back in 22. But anyhow, outstanding work by Jeff.
1: Yeah, no doubt. And you got a $25 gift certificate to Puckett's Restaurant. You can find out more at puckettsrestaurant.com and find them in Pigeon Forge at 2480 Parkway.
0: And oh, by the way, Missouri has six trips to the College World Series in its history. It's been 62 years, I think, since they've played in Omaha.
1: Yikes.
0: So it's been a minute. But anyhow, we appreciate everyone that called in. Jeff, of course, we congratulate him on winning. And thanks to our friends at West End Tire. We'll do it again Monday when we step to the plate at 8.
4: One of the things that's really interesting, just talking to these coaches as much as we do, is there are a lot of good players that wait till the end to go into the portal. Last year, North Carolina didn't get Owen Hole until right at the end, which is pretty wild because Owen Hole ended up being one of the best players in the country. So, you know, I think if there are some fans out there that have thought that Tennessee's portal activity has been a little on the slow side, I would just say, number one, none of us are ever quite sure how many roster spots any of these teams have because some of that can be pretty fluid. Mm-hmm. And then also there's a lot of portal activity that can go on even after it closes, quite honestly. Not new people can't go in, but you can still make decisions on kids that are already in that you just haven't committed yet. based on how everything unfolds.
0: So, VFL Chris Burke, as he joins us to put a wrap on the college baseball season, just talking about, you know, the portal is still open for another 4 days, and it could be that we see some very decisive or impactful players make themselves available.
1: Yeah. He, like you mentioned, some of them aren't going to make those announcements till the very end, see what the landscape is, see what their own team is bringing in the portal to that point. And to his point, Owen Hull, one of the better players in college baseball for North Carolina, he transferred from George Mason. So don't look at the school where those players came from. There are superstars that come from those mid-majors all the time, that some of them translate into the power programs and others do not. But a lot of them that do are moving up those ranks. And Owen Hull did not commit to North Carolina last year until early July, on July 2nd. So really shows that the portal won't, even the portal can even close, and then you'll still have additions after that for these programs.
0: We have this last hour of sports talk, so why don't we go and set the stage for what's to come?
1: Yeah, we'll talk more about that, the roster remake for Tennessee in the college baseball season, and putting a wrap on it with VFL friend of the show Will Heflin. That in about 10 minutes. In about 25 minutes, hear some comments yesterday morning from Rick Barnes, who talked to the media after an open practice for Tennessee basketball and reacted to the Vols being selected in the draft and some of the many new faces on his team right now.
0: And without a doubt, so much going on with Tennessee football. This, of course, impacts potentially all football programs, but the Oversight Committee for Division I has thought about some adjustments it would like to see to the calendar, and that would be a shorter transfer portal window, which would be the first business Monday after January 1st, and then it would work for 10 days as opposed to a little more than 2 weeks. There would also be two off-season workout periods, so there would be one in addition to spring football, and the buildup of fall camp to the start of the season, that would be spread out 27 days, but no more than 21 workouts.
1: Yeah, it makes sense, and I like the number of different points in there have flexibility for the coaches and the team. Everybody's circumstances are a little bit different, and Brent did a story on this and pointed out that Josh Heupel hasn't always used all of his practices based on what the team needs, based on their health. There's a lot of different factors there, so like the ability to be able to adjust to what you have and what works for your roster.
0: And as far as some other things, you've got Bill Connolly of ESPN. He has Tennessee showing up as number 16 in the country in terms of his SP Plus rankings, as he employs analytics, has Tennessee the number 16 team in the country, which would have them upper half of the SEC, coming in number 8. And thanks to things you can lean on, like an outstanding returning running back, two very productive wide receivers, and 80% of your offensive line starters.
1: Yeah, those are very much positives. They get overlooked because of the quarterback position. So some that are not using analytics as much would say, yeah, but the quarterback position. And then maybe even a strike against Tennessee in terms of the way that his analytics work is a change of defensive coordinator, which typically does take some time. But I think that's a positive for Tennessee where they're coming from.
0: Yeah, it could always be lightning in a bottle in terms of that it's an immediate step forward, an immediate improvement. And obviously, Tennessee needs to be much better this year when it comes to trying to slow down the other side than they were last year, when at times the Vols just simply labored to come up with a key stop.
1: Yeah, third down, red zone, a lot of those situational type periods were difficult for Tennessee. So I do think that they will be better in those areas. USA falling to Turkey in the final group stage game yesterday, 3-2 late last night in Los Angeles. Early goal, and then in the third minute by Trusty, and then Turkey scored two quick goals in the first half. First time the USA had even trailed in the group stage of this year's World Cup. And then they got the game tying goal from Berhalter early in the second half. Then Pulisic came in. A lot of backups, second teamers that got an opportunity to start, and then gave up a late goal. And lots of extra stoppage time The USA loses 3-2, but the group stage was already won, and they will play Bosnia and Herzegovina in San Francisco on Wednesday. The round of 32 single elimination starts on Sunday with Brazil versus Canada, and then the USA will play on Wednesday. That's an 8 p.m. Eastern time start in San Francisco in the round of 32 single elimination.
0: Tennessee just had three players taken in the NBA draft. Jeremy Wu of ESPN says the Volunteers could have another first-round selection this next draft, and he has Juke Harris listed as a first-round pick. He's got him listed as one of 17 returning players to watch and has him ranked number 29 overall in terms of the top 60, as he highlighted. As far as Tennessee baseball, reports are that the Volunteers have added a significant piece from the transfer portal. Shortstop Chris Ramirez from Cal Baptist hit .383, 7 home runs, 41 runs batted in, among several offensively impressive categories, impressive numbers. He's the 2026 WAC Player of the Year, was also the Defensive Player of the Year in his conference, and he's listed as the number 54 prospect for 2027. That's next year's draft, not this one upcoming. So it could be a big piece to the puzzle for Tennessee in terms of a spot on the infield. You also had last night the Greater Knoxville Sports Hall of Fame. Great class that they brought in. Number with Tennessee ties, as you would expect. John Chavis, Ralph and Karen Weekly, as well as national champion Jermaine Copeland, among several.
1: Yeah, a great group. And love the UT ties in there. And obviously some really, really big time contributors to the Volunteers, and our friend Rook Russo in there as well as part of that group. Jimmy Himes, of course, always a part of the Greater Knoxville Sports Hall of Fame. So really cool. Dr. Jerry Punch there, also another longtime great friend.
0: For very much so. It is 8:14 on this Friday morning. Let's get more sports with Benjamin Hardy, and then we'll catch up with Will Heflin next to put a bow on the college baseball season. He joins us next on 99.1, The Sports Animal.
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6: The Greater Knoxville Sports Hall of Fame honored 10 individuals for their achievements in athletics, coaching, sports media, and more. Some of those honored last night included Tennessee softball coaches Karen and Ralph Weekly, former Tennessee defensive coordinator John Chavis, and VFL Jermaine Copeland. Tomorrow, VFL Candace Parker will be inducted into the Women's Basketball Hall of Fame. Parker will be the 17th person affiliated with the Lady Vol program to be honored in the hall. The SEC released each team's home and away matchups for the upcoming men's basketball season. UT will face Kentucky, Missouri, and Vanderbilt both at home and on the road, while just playing host to six additional teams that include Alabama, Arkansas, Florida, Georgia, Mississippi State, and South Carolina. The Vols will only face Auburn, LSU, Oklahoma, Ole Miss, Texas, and Texas A&M on the road. The Charlotte Hornets are trading LaMelo Ball and Josh Green to the Minnesota Timberwolves for Naz Reid and a series of draft picks, while also giving Charlotte a 2033 unprotected first-round pick and three second-round picks starting in 2029. With your Sports Animal Sports Minute, this has been Benjamin Hardy. Stay tuned. More sports talk is next.
7: 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A couple of extra minutes dealing with Middlebrook Pike, Western Avenue, in and outbound. 2 to 4 minutes at times Rocky Hill, Sequoia Hills. 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
20: 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Temperatures are building into the upper 80s for today. We'll stay mostly dry for the start of your Friday, but as we head into the afternoon, beginning to see some scattered showers and thunderstorms picking up in that forecast, which will continue overnight. As we head into your Saturday, we'll watch the chance for a strong to severe storms move through with heavy rain possible. From the WVLT First Alert Weather Center, I'm meteorologist Megan Desmall.
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0: H 7:21 on this Friday morning. It's Sports Talk with Vince Ferrara. I'm John Wilkerson. We head to the Stanley Fencing and Gates Hotline. We get to catch up with VFL Will Heflin as we talk Tennessee and college baseball. Will, how are you?
1: I'm doing well, guys. How are you?
0: Doing quite well. So we knew who the two combatants were when we spoke last, and without a doubt, just like everything we saw seemingly this college baseball season, it went down to the wire. It went to a game three in Oklahoma. Stunning in terms of storming its way to a national championship when they were almost an afterthought as 14-16 in the regular season in the SEC and the 11 seed in Hoover, where they did not win a single game. But obviously, in the end, that didn't make one bit of difference.
1: Yeah, and the path to get there, going to the Atlanta Regional and coming out of the loser's bracket, beating the number two overall seed twice in kind of dominant fashion, to get to Supers, and then from there they just kind of steamrolled. They hammered Kansas, and then they were the best team in Omaha, or certainly the hottest. But North Carolina was playing great as well, so it was kind of good that it was a three game series. I thought that last game was going to be a little tighter than it was, but Oklahoma just threw a huge punch, and they certainly earned it. And if you need any further proof that baseball is a postseason sport, then there you go. Because that was, like you said, the most unlikely, or not the most, but one of the most unlikely champions. But it does keep the SEC title streak going. And, you know, Oklahoma and Texas both making it as members of the SEC. So, you know, if you're into that kind of thing, then it's good.
2: So, Will, are there any takeaways in terms of where the sport is or what it takes to win a championship in terms of ingredients that we saw from this year's team, this year's national champion and really successful teams that made a deep run? Anything that you think translates into what we might see in the future?
1: It's a really good question. I think the game continues to grow, and you can see, you know, baseball having on campus games in the postseason is really awesome. Regional and super regional environments continue to just get bigger and better, and the TV ratings keep going up. So all of that, it was certainly, you know, solidified and proven even further this postseason. But as far as recipes to win, I don't think there's anything that wasn't already kind of understood when it comes to baseball. It's not necessarily who's the most talented roster. It's who's the hottest at the right time. And that was certainly Oklahoma. But I think some of the keys to that recipe were they got huge pitching performances by young guys. We talked about it last week. A ton of freshmen just kind of put the workload on their shoulders throughout Omaha. And then, you know, playing good defense, which they did all year, and that's kind of what you need. I think LSU last year was very pitching and defense heavy. It was actually not, you know, the most offensive lineup that they had winning a national championship. But Oklahoma was really offensive the entire postseason, and they had a couple guys get hot. The LeChance kid, I think, is still hitting home runs, even though the season's over. His numbers were absolutely insane. Zero through the first however many games, and then he was on pace for like 60 you know, the back half of the season. So that's a really wild story. But they just got, you know, timely hitting. They found ways on base. It turned out to be a really well constructed lineup for postseason run. But like you guys said, they went, you know, 14-16 in league play. Tennessee played them the last weekend of the season and comfortably won that series. So it's just a wild sport. There's a ton of parity, and you know, it just goes to show you that you never really know until you get into the deal. But it can range from a team like that winning it to Tennessee is the number one overall seed in 2024. That's what makes it so interesting, because nobody really knows what's going to happen until it happens.
0: We know the history that surrounds Arkansas from the Southeastern Conference, and then three teams from the ACC are at the front of that pack when it comes to appearances in the College World Series without winning it all. Florida State's number one, you've got North Carolina second, and then you've got Clemson as well. So so those are the three from the ACC that have a boatload of appearances. I think it's like 49 between those three schools without winning it. And six out of the last seven times, the team that had won game two to force a game three had won the championship. What do you think in terms of the Tar Heels? So close, but once again, no cigar.
1: Yeah, now that's tough, and that's a coach and a team that isn't that hard to root for. Like I kind of liked their club, and I think they do a really great job there. It's kind of one of those things where once it gets to the point where you're talking about it, it almost becomes a monkey on the back. But it just shows how tough, you know, it is to win that tournament. It's similar to basketball, and that's kind of why you're judged success-wise on getting to Omaha or getting to the Elite Eight or the Final Four. And, you know, I guess it was Mike Martin, the Florida State guy, who went so many times and never won it. It's just, I don't really know how to explain it. You'd like to think that they would get over the hump eventually. You kind of feel that way with Dave Van Horn, as good as teams as they've had the last 5 or 6 years. You're like, you know, they keep knocking on the door, they'll eventually break through. But it's like until they eventually break through, then you know, you're not really sure. So I'm glad for our sake that Tennessee was able to get it done in 24, because it, you know, those schools will tell you can go a lot, doesn't necessarily mean you're going to win it. Mm-hmm. But it, you know, it's for North Carolina winning game two and not being able to win game three. That's how Tennessee did it, is they lost game one and then came back and beat A&M in games two and three. So if you know you're going to go to a game three, you do want to be the team that wins the second game for momentum. But it didn't play out that way for them. And really it just came down to Oklahoma threw a bigger punch and was able to take control of that game early. And when emotions are so high, game three of a national championship series, you gotta jump out in front. And so a little bit of bad luck, a little bit of, you know, maybe having that monkey on your back, but it is very interesting to go that many times and not be able to win it. 'Cause one out of, you know, everybody talks about how hard it is, but it's only eight teams. So you'd think if you go 49 times, one of those schools would have won it. But I guess we'll see the next time they make it.
2: VFL Will Heflin joining us, talking some Tennessee and college baseball with us. So the Volunteers, since we talked to you last week, have added three more players in the portal, and left-hander Jake McCoy coming over from South Carolina, right-hander Parker Detmers from Louisville, and reported yesterday, shortstop Chris Ramirez from Cal Baptist. That's seven players added in the portal, at least in terms of commitments. You got to see the draft and all that. But what do you think of what the Volunteers are doing in the portal right now?
1: Yeah, the two pitchers, the first thing you got to mention is the draft and trying to avoid that. Both of them coming off injuries, so that may give them a better shot to get to campus, but both, you know, have prospects of playing pro and are high quality arms. The McCoy kid has really good stuff, and his numbers at South Carolina don't reflect what kind of pitcher he is, so that's a really good get. Everybody was really excited on social media seemingly about the shortstop from Cal Baptist, so you know, that definitely seems like a good get. I really like how they're going about it. Maybe not necessarily the Billy Amick or the Andrew Fisher Henry Ford in the portal, so far, but they've gotten everybody they've gotten. You're like, oh yeah, I like that. Oh yeah, I like that one. So I think they're building it, to what they need, which is kind of how you have to do it with the roster sizes now. You'd like to just, you know, clean house and get whoever you want, but you know, it's a competitive landscape and you've only got so many roster spots. So I think they're being really strategic, and they're getting really high quality players to come in and supplement what they have returning. plus the freshman class, which is top three again, by the way. So it's shaping up nicely. I'm sure they want a few more pieces. Seems very left-hander heavy, which I'm always for on the mound. And so I guess that'd be my biggest takeaway so far. You got the Irvine kid, McCoy. So we'll keep, you know, I'll take a few more lefties if they want to go find a few.
0: Want to get your thoughts on this before we let you go, and thank you so much for all the time during the season. But what did you think in terms of a proposal from major league owners that, one, high school players would no longer be eligible for the major league draft, and yet all college baseball players would become eligible after their sophomore season? How different do you think college baseball would be if every high schooler had first to attend school somewhere?
1: Yeah, I think it would move closer to football in that regard. I think it would just make the level of competition higher, because all those high-end prospects that don't end up going to college and just go straight to pro would now be in college. I think it would make things more straightforward from a recruiting standpoint. Like, when you sign a guy, you know you're going to get him. I've always thought that was, you know, one of the most frustrating, toughest parts of college baseball, is like, you could have all this stuff in place and then you get hit by the draft and you're left thinking, well, that's not how we thought it was going to go. Or, you know, sometimes you get lucky, but it's just an added element that would be taken away, that I think it would make it more simple on the coaches. Now, my biggest question would be, there's such a heavy, what do you call it? All the Latin players,
0: mm-hmm,
1: that go straight to minor league baseball, they sign contracts at, you know, teenage years, or, you know, don't live in America, so they don't play in college in America, which makes sense. How would that work? Because that could get a little dicey in terms of trying to keep things the same. It would probably have to – they'd have to look at how the NBA does it, and include – international players in the draft somehow. So I think it's probably a ways from coming to fruition, but I do kind of like the idea. I think it would simplify things. I think major league organizations would probably end up liking it, because, you know, you've got kids that are so talented that you just can't pass up on them, but you'd probably appreciate it if you could watch them play college for a year or two and let them develop and get a little bit more mature, both physically and just going through college and handling those responsibilities. So that sort of thing. I think it probably makes sense. I think it'll eventually happen. They'll just have to figure out the logistics of it. But I don't have, you know, a super good insight on how it's being viewed from Major League Baseball's side, or if the college game is really for it sooner rather than later. So we'll see. But I think it's a good idea.
0: Yeah, the owners are pushing it. Players Association would be against it. But we'll really appreciate it. Thank you so much for all the time this season, as we got to see the Heflin family grow from 2 to 3. Hope you guys have a wonderful rest of the summer. Again, thank you so much for joining us on the show. Thank you for being a part of the baseball broadcast themselves. And we will talk again soon.
1: Always enjoyed it, guys. Appreciate your time. And the Heflin household is certainly ready for football now, so looking forward to it.
2: Thanks, Will.
0: All right, thank you very much. Will Heflin joining us on the Stanley Fencing and Gates Hotline. We will get a break. When we return, comments from Tennessee coach Rick Barnes. He talks about the draft, his new group of volunteers, and more next on 99.1 The Sports Animal.
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10: Sports talk continues. Busy week for Tennessee basketball. You have three Vols that heard their name selected during the draft. Then you also had the first day of summer workouts yesterday, which means there's plenty for Rick Barnes to touch about, to talk about.
11: Yeah, and to be asked about for sure, because there's so many new players that practice in an open practice setting with the media. Let's hear some of Rick Barnes' meeting with the media yesterday.
12: Not yet. We haven't even started putting any of that together. Really pleased with the effort. We've thrown a lot at them here these 4 weeks. We like them a lot. They've responded to it. They've grown together as a group of guys. I feel like we're putting together a good team, but happy with all of them.
13: The last 24, 48 hours have been a little bit of a whirlwind for you with the draft. Just what was it like seeing all three of their names being called?
12: Well, it's awesome. It really is. And so proud of those guys. I mean, you go back to a year ago and you go back and look at the analytical side of what we do. Those three guys put in more work than anybody in terms of the distance they ran, the reps they put in. And it's always great when you see guys get rewarded for their hard work. And obviously they, all of them, meant so much to our program and had so much to do with our success. And we're just proud of them. And again, I think they're just getting started in what their journey through the professional basketball, and it is a fun couple days with them.
14: Specifically last night,

0: Kobe, you know, just to see all his family and friends and kind of just not only take pride in that he was drafted, but take pride in the area that he's from. How cool is that to see kind of the community aspect?
1: Well, it was really neat. I heard people there, you know, talking about, you know, he's certainly the pride of Greenville. And he said he's opened the door for a lot of young people there to dream about it because Jacoby's a tough kid in a lot, so many different ways. And, you know, they all have a different journey with how they get where they go. But, yeah, he's not only is Greenville proud of him, we're all proud of him because I wish we could have had him much longer. But he's with a great organization, one of the great organizations with people that really loved him and warned him. And I think that's, if you ask him where he wanted to go, he would have told you he wanted to be a Spur.
0: Were you a fan of the chain he was wearing?
1: Well, I thought it was a cookie, you know. That's why I was going to bite into it to see. But I'm not sure it was real. But I think Felix had on one, too. But they must have gotten two for a one deal or something like that. But, yeah, I mean, it's a great night. It's a special night, not only for them, but for their families and the people that have watched them grow up to get to that opportunity. And like we all know, it's a dream to have your name called by the NBA. And for them to have that happen is something they should be proud of and something they'll hold on to for a lifetime.
2: Strides have you seen Dwayne make from the end of last season to now?
1: So much. You know, he had a great spring when all the portal was going on. He was here every day working to get better. You know, he's added a lot to his game. He's continuing to add his outside game to it. And but physically, he's in great shape, and he's really been a terrific leader so far with these guys. And he'll do that. But he's gonna have a great year just because of his work ethic.
3: What stands out to you about the practice habits of Terrence Hill?
1: I didn't hear what he said.
3: What stands out to you about his practice habits and his work?
1: Well, again, Terrence.
3: Yes.
1: Yeah. Well, Terrence's a smart player, you know, and I think he would tell you this is all new to him, but he's picked it up pretty quickly, and I would say he and Dwayne have been very probably the two biggest vocal leaders, along with Campbell Duncan, and because Campbell obviously knows what's going on, but Terrence has done a lot, not just picking up the system, what we want him to do, but talking to his teammates and encouraging them and trying to get them to understand where we're trying to get to.
4: What have you seen from some of the front court guys, Miles and Brady?
1: Well, we're definitely different. You know, we're long in a different way this year. We're very long on the perimeter. You know, we got great length out there. And our front guys, maybe not as tall, but their length, they have good length. Their quickness and, again, learning a new system. But their effort's been there. We haven't had to talk about going hard with any of those guys. It's just a matter of them still understanding what we're trying to do, where they're reacting as opposed to overthinking things. But we've been impressed with, one, their energy level, their conditioning has been good. And the post guys probably progressed more in the last week and a half, more so than what they did earlier.
5: Comments from Tennessee coach Rick Barnes.
6: Well, that's always a positive when you don't have to coach up effort. And those guys are coming in ready to work. Certainly, there's different levels of different moments of strain that Rick Barnes is going to demand and the staff will demand from guys. So that there's still adjustments in how they practice and what they emphasize and, you know, D'ing up, which there probably wasn't demanded of them to the level that it is here, but they're going to be better all around players. And just can't wait to see them firsthand. Hopefully there'll be some more of those open practices, not at 7:30 in the morning, and we can get out there and see them firsthand. But you know, sounds like there are some really good things that came out of yesterday's practice, and we'll have some more Rick Barnes comments next week.
5: Rick was coach was so pleased with what he saw from the squad last year because you had a great number of freshmen that were on hand, as well as another big haul from the portal. So the majority of the roster was newcomers, and that's what you got again. But he's not one to throw out great amounts of compliments, but he appreciates the work ethic and as well as what he has already seen in terms of what is a very talented group coming together.
6: Yeah. And, you know, this is the time where you can separate from other people by the work that you put in, and guys can really make big jumps within the program. You mentioned the jumps that the post players have made, and then obviously Dwayne Brown is a big part of it. I love that he mentioned that him and Terrence Hill Jr., probably the two most vocal of those leaders. Tyler Lumblade didn't practice. He's had a minor back injury he's been dealing with, but they've loved him. Rick Barnes said he's excited to see him, and he's been terrific. So it's exciting, this group of players that's in here. I know there's all the wondering about, oh, one basketball and how is all going to work with all these offensive guys. I'm not worried about that at all. I think they'll be just fine.
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8: The Greater Knoxville Sports Hall of Fame honored 10 individuals for their achievements in athletics, coaching, sports media, and more. Some of those honored last night included Tennessee softball coaches Karen and Ralph Weekly, former Tennessee defensive coordinator John Chavis, and VFL Jermaine Copeland. Tomorrow, VFL Candace Parker will be inducted into the Women's Basketball Hall of Fame. Parker will be the 17th person affiliated with the Lady Vol program to be honored in the hall. The Charlotte Hornets are trading LaMelo Ball and Josh Green to the Minnesota Timberwolves for Naz Reid and a series of draft picks, while also giving Charlotte a 2033 unprotected first-round pick and 3 second-round picks starting in 2029. At the World Cup, Team USA lost 3-2 to Turkey, but that doesn't really matter because Team USA already won their group and will still advance to the round of 32, where they'll face Bosnia-Herzegovina next Wednesday. And the Braves will be in San Francisco this evening, where they'll face Tony Vitello and the Giants for the first of a 3-game series starting at 10:15. With your Sports Animal Sports Minute, this has been Benjamin Hardy. Stay tuned. More Sports Talk is next.
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21: Temperatures are building into the upper 80s, starting nice and dry, but with scattered showers and thunderstorms picking up in the afternoon. From the WVLT First Alert Weather Center, I'm meteorologist Megan Desmall.
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5: Final segment to today's edition of Sports Talk. I'm John Wilkerson with Vince Ferrara. Kind of weird. It's the first time since February 13th. That was the Friday before Valentine's Day. First time we don't have college baseball since February 12th of any way, shape, or form, but it'll be here in less than 8 months.
6: Yeah, and the discussion between the portal and then the draft coming up, and there's MLB Combine, so the news isn't there, but you're right, it is still nowhere. They did not have a game to be able to put up in your quad box or whatever you got going on there on your TV.
5: Yeah, but there is going to be plenty to discuss, I'm sure, when we reconvene on Monday.
6: Yeah, for sure. We'll have some more comments from Rick Barnes and some more Tennessee players, and there's always football news on the weekend and portal news, so we'll recap it all. World Cup as well, so lots this weekend. We'll break it down on Monday.
5: All right. Have a good one.
6: You too, John. Thanks.
5: Appreciate that. Big thanks to Benjamin Hardy, and thanks most of all to you for listening. Have a great Friday and a wonderful weekend, and we'll be back at it Monday morning, 6 a.m., right here, Sports Talk on 99.1, the Sports Animal.
9: Well, at least up to this point, it's a good morning to be out and around. A couple of the minor fender benders, a little bit of a slowdown downtown. Extra time needed, good idea. Pick up, drop off, airport. Some work will continue to try to get caught up in some of the potholes, some of the cracks of the interstate. A reminder that it's Ripley's Aquarium. 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
28: 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A late stoppage heartbreak for the U.S. men's national team, losing 3-2 to Turkey. But who cares? You won Group D. You go to the knockout round against Bosnia and Herzegovina. The United States still feels fine. Don't overreact to this. The loss didn't matter. We're good. I'm Drake Toll.
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0: The Eric Ainge Show is live on the Sports Animal, 991thesportsanimal.com. So, yesterday, Thursday, we got to do a super, super fun thing. They were celebrating the Knoxville Hall of Fame, the Greater Knoxville Hall of Fame. And so Susan and I went with First Century Bank, and we went out to the convention center down there and got to hang out with a ton of friends. Got to hang out with some of Brian's friends, about half the people there. Said, hey, tell Brian. I said, hey, tell Brian. I said, hi. So we went with Shanna, and shout out First Century. We went and got to hang out. Al Wilson was at the table. TK Jr. was at the table with us, and Jim Cawthorn, a good buddy of ours from Graphic Creations. There was just a ton of, I'll leave people out if I start talking about all the people we hung out with. But the most fun part of the night was as we're walking in, there's this line, and we're waiting to get in this line. And then after talking to some people, we said, oh, this is the Hall of Fame line. This is not where Eric and Susan go. So we walked around the front. We go in there, and there's a soon-to-be college Hall of Famer. Karen and Ralph Weekly are in there. And she goes, you probably didn't recognize me because I don't have my softball coaching attire on. And so we were getting to talk, and we got a picture with Karen and Ralph, and we were talking to them forever. And Susan went ahead and said, you know, how's it missing Brian? She made a joke that was basically like, hey, you get to deal with Brian all the time. Imagine 3 hours every single day like Eric. And Karen and Susan had a laugh at my expense, making you look good. And I was like, he's not even here, guys. It was really funny. So we got to hang out with them for a while. It was awesome, man. We had a fun night.
1: I didn't know about it. The Hall of Fame induction's normally in August.
0: Well, this was the Boys and Girls Club fundraiser.
1: Yeah. No, that's always in August because we have to split Rivalry Thursday for it. It's always week two, or last years it's been week 2 of Rivalry Thursday because we've done Rivalry Thursday on FM and carried the ceremony on AM. So I had no idea it was happening until you said you were going to a benefit last night. I
0: didn't know what it was.
1: It was just a fundraiser. So normally the Greater Knoxville Sports Hall of Fame is in August.
0: It was fun.
1: Had no idea, or I would have gone to honor Ralph and Karen.
0: Your softball friends said hello.
1: Good.
0: Yeah, it was. We had a really good time, actually.
1: Yeah. I guess I missed an email somewhere because I.
0: They should, yeah.
1: Normally we talk about it, or we interview some of the people that are going in, and I literally had no idea it was happening until I saw Channel 10 was there last night, and then I guess
0: Tyler and Will were there, and Ted Hall said to tell you hi, and we got to spend some time with Rick Russo and his entire family, and talk about how he's doing, and got some big dates coming up. Anyway, it was a fun night. We had a blast.
1: We take a look at the game plan. What's coming up over the next 3 hours here? That's brought to you every day by our friends at Colossal Productions. How would you like a 17-foot LED wall at your event? Well, they can make it happen, and at a price a lot more affordable than you think. 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They can do it for you. ColossalProductions.com. How do you manage an offseason under the new proposed rules that will, if approved in August, go into effect next January? We'll go through exactly how many practices you can have and all that. But do you do a traditional spring practice? Do you do part of a traditional spring practice? Do you do three different groups of effectively OTAs? Also, how do you work with your strength and conditioning staff to make sure they have what they need? And I think if these rule changes are approved, which there's no reason to believe they won't be, I don't think there's ever been a time in the history of college football that the relationship and trust between a head coach and a strength and conditioning coach, sports performance, whatever you want to call them, has been more important. Because they're going to have to fight it out over when
0: I need
1: why,
0: this much time
1: where.
0: With these guys yes. to get the things done you want to get done. You know, so the NFL model doesn't really work for this because in the NFL, you're dealing with 23 to, well, now 40-year-olds. Mm-hmm. You don't, their bodies are fully developed. Their brains are fully developed. They're already what they're going to be. Everybody's got different maintenance plans. When you have 20-something, 18, 19-year-olds, the strength coach needs them for like durations of time to yes. change their bodies.
1: Because we're not talking maintenance lifts. We're talking no. about
0: you building. Need to lose 30 pounds. You need to gain 20 pounds. Like big body changes. So, and there's also no way, this is fun. I'm going to enjoy this. There's no way every coach is going to do it the same.
1: And I don't think
0: there's flexibility in this.
1: Well, I don't think every coach is going to do it the same every year.
0: Yeah, that wasn't a great idea. Let's try this. Let's do this. I need more time doing this.
1: I have a veteran team where maybe we have a little more physical development because they don't need as much on-field skill development. We have a really young team. We need them on the field in helmets as much as humanly possible. How do you balance that? I'm fascinated to see how coaches handle it. We're going to talk through that coming up here a little bit. Michigan may be able to keep a team together. Final Four most outstanding player is remaining in Michigan. Does that mean the rest of the roster will stay together? Also, you brought something up when we were at the Food City in Dandridge the other day. Pete Nakos had reported that, or Pete Thamel, I believe, that day had reported that here's a fluke in the transfer portal rules. You don't get to go in the portal for 30 days. If you appoint an interim head coach. So I asked around because I thought that was, I had never heard that. So I asked around. That was new information to just about everybody I talked to, including people that work in college sports.
0: Wow.
1: That if you, the loophole is you appoint an interim and let's say you want to hire the interim, then they have 30 days before they can enter. And then they still get the 5 days once you hire them officially.
0: That's a lot of, that's more than, 5 days is kind of stressful. You're like, we got to keep this team together.
1: Right.
0: 30 days, you're going, we have time to negotiate deals, find out what matters to them, mm-hmm. and get them all together. And yeah, that's, this is going to be the new thing. Just do an interim real quick, even if you're telling Lane Kiffin he has the job. Hire an interim and let's get 30 days to keep this thing together.
1: If you hire a head coach, the 30 days goes away. It becomes the five.
0: You'd have to keep the coach that you're hiring ready. You could go, hey, you want a full team to stick around?
1: Which, yeah.
0: Wait it out a little bit.
1: Because I don't think, maybe they do in football, but football, the portal period's when it is anyway. Fascinating to see how this all works out.
0: Hey, is Charlie here yet?
2: Yeah.
0: Hey, Charlie, you want to hear something cool?
2: Nah, not really.
0: But can I tell you something cool?
2: No, I do really want to hear something cool. It's Friday, of course.
0: USA, over 2.5 first half shots on target, 2.5 second half shots on target, and to score in both halves. AG won $125 bucks on soccer.
2: Wow. Soccer guy.
1: All right.
0: Soccer rocks.
1: Look at you doing this.
0: You know what? I think soccer is a good sport for everybody. Until I lose.
1: No, you don't.
0: Until I lose.
2: Soccer is a good sport for everyone. Yes.
0: If your bet wins.
1: In the 10 o'clock hour, we go inside 100 days to college football. Okay, this is more of a big picture thing, but it's something that coaches are thinking about starting right now. We've talked a lot about the NCAA rule change for the 5 years to play five. Does it actually affect football? There are several pathways to follow on this, but there are players on Tennessee's roster this year who are seniors. Who would potentially have a fifth year. Most of the ones that you want to keep, unless something goes awry, probably are ready to move on to professional careers after this year. And when you look back in kind of the macro, we had the same discussion when everybody got the COVID year. There are guys that, yeah, they had another year, but most of the guys that had another year, and does that thinking change in the future? We'll talk about that coming up in a little bit. We have former Alabama player and Lions quarterback Terrion Arnold. Have you heard this story?
0: Dude, you know what I learned? I can't. We'll obviously talk about it. I learned that they put prisoners in green. Did you see the green, mm-hmm. not the orange jumpsuit? He's got like a different one on. It's like a self-harm protectant.
1: Every jail has different colors for different things.
0: But they put him in the one that, like, he clearly said something at some point in time, and they went, health risk. This is crazy.
1: Yeah, even in Knox County, like, one color's for a federal inmate, and one is for a violent offender. I mean, they've got them all, or at least they did when I was going to the jail.
0: It's like quarterback jersey.
2: Been a wild story to keep up with, though.
1: And it really has.
2: I'm going to get into it more later, obviously, but this has been like a 3-4 month ordeal, roughly.
1: Yeah.
2: And he's the sixth person now, I believe, in connection with this that has at least been brought in. Believe arrested, though, too. So
1: yeah,
2: it is like a twist and turn, feels like you're watching an episode on TV kind of story.
0: Netflix
2: Florida,
0: stuff.
2: By the way. Florida,
1: yeah.
2: Alabama,
1: yeah,
2: Georgia.
1: Yeah, it is.
2: Florida.
1: It is. No, I don't.
0: From Detroit in Florida.
1: My buddy Scott and I were talking about this last week because we were on a little car trip. We don't watch a lot of true crime stuff because when you've done cases, you just don't have the headspace for them. And also the TV version's less interesting. This one I'm going to lean all the way in on because there's a lot of layers to this. And there are a lot of people who just learned that taking somebody hostage for even 5 minutes is aggravated kidnapping, because it is. But that's what the law says.
0: Well, guess what? When you wait on some folks and you jump and set them up and you jump out of somewhere with a gun pointed at them because they robbed. Listen, if they really anyway, we'll do it later.
1: Yeah,
0: the whole thing's wild.
1: Is he actually going to get life in prison? No. Is this a fascinating story to see if he ever plays football again? Yeah.
0: Well, he might be slow by the time he's able to.
1: Be older than us.
0: Yeah.
1: We'll get the weekend preview. Chad and Jake live, of course, coming up at 11. I have some possibilities here because we have about
0: I won
1: 8 or 9 weeks until it's the pick segment. There's also the, you know, we typically spend at least one Friday going through the schedule and picking wins and losses with Chad and Jake. So this kind of starts our last nonsense game. And so we have some possibilities.
0: Are you going to dealer's choice us?
1: I've prepared a few.
0: Oh, I love this. And then we vote on it.
1: Yeah. Or do we want to have maybe not the same one every week for the next six or so weeks?
0: I'm also good with this.
1: But
0: we show up on Friday have no clue what you're going to ask us.
1: But still keeping score over that period of time. But yeah. So we'll
0: show the depth of us. As radio people.
1: All that more over the next 3 hours here live from Rusty Wallace Honda, where, Eric, you and I are sitting in a place in the dealership that we have never sat before.
0: No, the car's usually here.
1: Because Rusty's big milestone win car usually sits here. With the renovation coming up, they've put it in a safe place.
2: Oh, I thought maybe he was racing it again.
0: My driveway.
1: You can't fit in it.
0: I figured out.
1: You can fit through the door. You couldn't sit in that seat.
0: To, like, drive?
1: Yeah.
2: Hmm. Is there even a door, though, or is it just a window that you have to climb through?
1: No, it's a window. You have to climb through the window. I'm sorry. I said door. I meant window.
2: Can I get through the window at least?
1: I don't know.
2: Do the seats recline?
1: No.
2: Do they push back a little bit for some leg room?
1: No, the seat is custom bolted to the
0: custom bolt it back a little.
2: Yeah, do they got big guy NASCARs?
1: Jimmy Spencer was the last big guy in NASCAR.
0: What's big guy? How big was he?
1: I mean, he was a big guy. He stood out, let's say. And like Michael Waltrip's tall. Like, there have been some tall guys. Like, they could fix it.
0: He's 6 foot, 200 pounds.
1: He looked bigger than that.
0: I get it, because everyone else is like small and ripped.
1: But when he was driving the Camel car, the Camel cigarettes car, and then the McDonald's car.
0: Mr. Excitement, that was his nickname?
1: Jimmy Spencer, because he wrecked people.
2: Oh, this guy's time out, rewind.
0: Yeah.
2: You're telling me that there was a big man in a race car that they called Mr. Excitement.
1: Yeah.
0: And he was a big boy.
2: And he wrecked people?
1: Yeah.
0: And he was a big boy.
2: Did he smoke Marlboro Reds, too?
1: And no, listen to this. Listen to this rundown.
0: You're not fitting in, Charlie.
1: Listen to this rundown of sponsors that Jimmy Spencer had in NASCAR. Crisco. You know, the lard that you use in baking.
2: Oh, this is my guy.
1: Heinz ketchup.
2: Oh, yeah.
1: Banquet frozen foods.
2: Yep. That's a lunch 2-3 times a week.
1: Meineke Auto Care.
2: Got to get that car taken care of.
1: McDonald's.
0: Yep.
1: Camel. Winston.
2: Okay. Also, this guy rules.
1: Also had Zippo lighters for his Busch Series car. And then, when that ended, he was sponsored by Kmart.
0: Mr. Excitement.
1: But then he upgraded. In 2002, he upgraded. He drove the Target car.
2: Wait, so you're telling me that, like, Kmart used to be successful enough back in the early 2000s that they could...
0: Oh, dude.
2: Yeah?
1: Kmart...
0: You're just too young. You're too young for this.
2: I only know Kmart is the one that... No,
0: failed.
2: That section of the light store doesn't have lights on, but I promise we're still open. That's what
1: Charlie,
2: I know Kmart as.
1: I know we're way late to go to break, but let me briefly tell you this. Yeah. Kmart was the best of the three. It was Kmart up here. It was Target here in the middle, but there weren't very many of them. So like your city had one, maybe two Targets. And they didn't have the fresh foods part, but they had really good stuff everywhere else. And then Walmart was kind of down here. And then
0: that's flipped.
1: Walmart exploded.
2: Okay.
1: Target is still, you know, there are a lot of people that prefer Target.
2: Shocking news.
1: And Kmart no longer exists. We're Target people, but also there are two Targets closer to our house than the Walmart. But
0: Target's great too.
1: Yeah.
0: Both are a great
1: It's different. Yeah, they're
0: I go into either one with needing nothing.
1: Yeah,
0: I'll have fun.
1: Any event, Kmart used to be the king, and boy did that go! All right,
2: Kmart's got shooters. I didn't realize it. My bad.
1: Yeah,
0: hey, Charlie, I am sorry, boys. Whoa.
1: Well, they're still out of business, so it's still like it didn't end well. But the story was fun for a while. All right, we'll come back, 865-656-9900, if you want to join us. We'll actually talk sports on the other side, I promise. 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
0: Big ticket going on live at Rusty Wallace Honda.
1: All right, we went like an entire segment over in unpacking Jimmy Spencer, Running Kmart, late. And the Knoxville Sports Hall of Fame. But you saw this morning. I had it in the rundown from last night as well. The Clippers picked Narcisse Ngoi, who committed to Auburn back in March. He is turning 22 this summer, so he was eligible for the NBA draft without declaring for it. He is prime candidate for the new 5-for-5 legislation that will go into effect this year. He has... Based on that, 1 year of eligibility in college, an international player. Because he did not voluntarily enter the NBA draft, he was eligible to be drafted without sacrificing his college eligibility. Contrast with German-born Jack Cahill, who was picked 39th by the Knicks, not eligible to play college basketball because he's 20 years old, and voluntarily entered the draft.
0: But how are you entered into the draft?
1: Because
0: how is that possible? I guess
1: once you turn 22, you are eligible without declaring, according to this story from ESPN, which I'm not sure I knew either. So you don't have to declare for the draft once you are past.
0: They can just say, "Hey, you're a hooper."
1: Effectively,
0: and you're old enough for us to say, "Hey, we want you."
1: Once you're past college age, you don't have to declare for the draft, even if you haven't gone.
0: Okay.
1: Now, Ngoi
0: said,
1: "What
0: if you've never played before? What if you're just like a golfer in Uruguay and you're 23? The NBA could say,
1: "Yeah, you're on down.
0: 6'9" golfer. We think you're going to be a basketball
1: player. Come on
0: down." That's hilarious.
1: Ngoy posted on social media, quote, "I'm thankful to the LA Clippers for their confidence in me. I fully intend to honor my commitment to Auburn University. Looking forward to wearing the Auburn Tigers jersey for 26-27. The Clippers plan to treat him as a draft and stash player and will still own his rights after he's done at Auburn.
2: Whoa.
0: What if he averages 30 a game this year at Auburn? Then, and is college basketball player of the year.
1: Then he will be an LA Clipper.
2: Wow.
0: A poor one.
2: This feels like college hockey then, where you draft players' rights, they still go play college hockey, and then whenever they're done, they enter your pro organization.
1: It happens, yeah, and it happens with international players that continue playing internationally, where you're selected in the NBA draft, and then you stay overseas until you're ready or whatever.
0: This makes more sense now. When I tried to read this, I sent a text. I was like, "Yeah, I don't get this."
1: So, with the rising salaries for college basketball players in the United States, international players are now coming here instead of staying over there. But then they get on NBA draft radars, and if they are old enough to not have to declare for the draft, now they can do this. Now, again, the new system that starts this coming year will tamp this down quite a bit.
0: Okay.
1: You won't have somebody who's old enough to be drafted without entering his name in the draft. And he, because he's entering school under the new system, I believe has a maximum 1 year in college. But if he blows up, to your point, and is, let's just say for a second, he blows up and would be the number one overall pick in the draft.
0: Number one. He's amazing.
1: The Clippers already have him, and they don't have to spend a draft pick on him because they've already drafted him.
0: Then that would be the pick of all picks, the steal of all steals, the finds of all finds.
1: But do you really want to put your pro development in the hands of one Stephen Q. Pearl?
0: Well, he's not going to be the number one overall pick. He's already 22, and they don't do that.
1: Stephen may make him worse, I'm just going to say.
0: We'll see. Okay, that makes sense, though. That's kind of cool.
1: All right, we come back. We head to the football realm when we return. How do you manage an offseason or the new proposed rules? And
0: deer
1: how could it change?
0: Spray.
1: Also that. We
0: and
1: return
0: steroids.
1: Next. 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
2: World Cup scores from Thursday. The United States, their final match of group play, doesn't go their way. Turkey, a goal in the final minute to give them a 3-2 win over the U.S. However, the United States still comfortably wins their group. Elsewhere, Ivory Coast blanks Curacao 2-0. Ecuador stuns Germany 2-1. Sweden and Japan draw at a goal apiece. Netherlands, they take down Tunisia 3-1. And late night, Paraguay draws Australia scoreless there. MLB scores from Thursday around the diamond. Phillies put up 5 runs in the 9th inning for a 3rd straight game comeback to beat the Nationals 10-5. It was the Astros 2-1 winners over the Tigers. The Cubs, they beat the Mets in extras 4-3. Boston, the Red Sox, win against the Yankees. It's 6-3. More EA Show with Brian Rice on the way next. Have a fantastic Friday. I'm Charlie Collier.
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22: We're staying mostly dry for your Friday, but there are some slight chances of some spotty showers as we're heading into the later portion of your day. Temperatures will be warming into the upper 80s, and as we head into your Saturday, we'll continue with those 80s, but we're more so tracking those chances for strong to severe weather, with the main impacts being localized flooding and gusty winds. From the WVLT First Alert Weather Center, I'm meteorologist Megan Desmal.
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1: All right, we are going to have to talk about calendar stuff later because announced Chaz Coleman no longer part of the Tennessee football program.
0: Officially.
1: He has been medically disqualified from the roster. Now, I have some questions out to what does that mean if he wanted to go somewhere else? What does that mean? Because it, in a previous world of college sports, once you were medically disqualified, you were not playing sports again, but you were eligible to receive a medical hardship scholarship that did not count against the scholarship limits and on and on.
0: Yeah, they'll still completely take care of you physically, mentally, emotionally. You get to go to school. You just can't play ball.
1: I don't know. I mean, I don't expect that to be a path he would pursue because I think being far away from home was part of this. But
0: he was saying that his brain was messed up, right, and his eyes were messed up and all that kind of stuff. So if that's true, then if I'm Tennessee – and you say yes, medically, you're not good. You're not good to go. Whatever term you're given, you're not good to go. That would mean you're not on the hook to pay anything, but maybe take care of him. That seems like a good. If he wants to stay here,
1: yes.
0: If you don't want to stay here and you want to enroll somewhere else, that's fine too. And maybe you'll be medically better there. I would wash my hands with it unless he's going to stay and he's willing to get some help.
1: Yeah, I don't think staying around and being in school is the path he would choose.
0: There's no way. But you got to put that on the table, right? I mean, you got to say, hey, bud, if you want to get an education and you want to just like, you know, help figure this out, like, we will do that for you. Here's your rules.
1: Because he has been medically disqualified, he would have a road back to becoming eligible to play college sports again. But part of this resolution is that he doesn't. For some background, he suffered a head injury last year at Penn State and dealt with some lingering effects from that. And

0: it effectively changed him, at least in the short term. Now, that may be the long term, it may not be. But there was a lot of criticism from people who said Jim Knowles and the coaches that came from Penn State should have known. That, I'm told, is not necessarily a fair statement, because
1: no one knew that he was going to act like this. All this behavior by him is abnormal.
0: Yes.
1: It's like, it's different. It's new.
0: And that is one reason why Tennessee was so patient with him, is you are concerned about someone as a human being. And yes, they are not doing the things they need to do to be a part of your football program. Okay, let's put that over here for a second. I don't think there was any situation where Josh Heupel and this staff were going to let him be on the football team
1: after how it started going this spring, yeah.
0: But when you saw those behaviors and saw the isn't particularly interested in football anymore, isn't particularly interested in doing a lot of things anymore, you instantly recognize that this is someone that you are going to try to help and support and give a long leash to, because you're worried about them as a human being. And if they're not interested in football, is there something in their life that they're interested in? Is there something that they've now taken an interest? This was not the case with him, but when you look at a situation like this, you make sure that there's no risk of self-harm, things like that. Again, that's not the situation with him necessarily, but having been around staffs for a long time, when someone changes dramatically, whether it be something that happened in their life, whether it be a hit to the head, whatever, you want to give them a lot of leeway while also everybody understanding internally they're not going to play the sport that they're here to play, because their actions still have consequences. You can't not show up for workouts and flake out on part of spring practice for a semi-legitimate reason.
1: Yeah, it doesn't matter why.
0: But not come back.
1: You also have to be, like, super willing to play ball. You have to be willing to, like, show up and get help and all those kind of things. And he wasn't overly interested in doing that. I mean, we've seen it before. Antonio Brown. Remember after Antonio Brown
0: completely
1: got hit,
0: different
1: he was always annoying and loud,
0: but
1: and
0: completely different person outside.
1: He went from being like the most dedicated football player, while you know, with a personality, to like different.
0: And if you talk to people who played with him or were around him with the Steelers, they will defend him to the end of the
1: day.
0: They're
1: like, no, I don't even know who he is anymore.
0: But they'll
1: Pig
0: still,
1: Howard, it happened to Pig here
0: a little bit. Yeah,
1: well, it happened to Pig a little bit here. I've seen it. It's super. I mean, it happens a lot.
0: And I mean, you had concussions when you were here, certainly, in a different world.
1: Several.
0: I'm not saying that has anything to do with anything else, but you understand as well as anybody how it can affect you short-term, long-term, etc., even if it doesn't change
1: some
0: personality.
1: Some people, you go ahead and have the effects, and then it doesn't do much after that. And some people, it has, like, life-altering effects on. And I don't know that that's all this with Chaz. I bet there's some people at UT or whoever listening to us right now, and they're like, okay, he didn't just have a head injury and then completely change and he's innocent of it. Like,
0: no,
1: all wrong. I bet there's some people like, guys, there's a little bit of that there too. So hey, call it what you want, buddy.
0: But it also, things like that open up where you really were. Did you really love football? Because spoiler, there are a lot of people who play football at a very high level that don't love it. They do it because they're good at it and they can make money at it. But at the end of the day, it is they have to struggle with themselves to get out of bed and go to workouts every day because they don't like it. And so if you are there and you've been doing it because you're good at it and because people are willing to pay you money to do it, when something happens, you just go, it's not for me. I've seen it happen to other players that you would recognize, that they had even a minor injury, and it was just like, yeah, this told me it's not for me anymore. I'll finish it out, and that's it. And that's where you are. So Chaz Coleman will officially, I think if you've listened to this show for any length of time, anytime anybody's asked, you and I have both said consistently that we didn't expect him to be a part of the football team this fall under really any circumstances. And now it's official that that's not going to happen.
1: Yeah, I mean, you still got to do the things you're asked to do, even if it's not

0: put a helmet on and play football.
1: So, Jazz Culpa no longer part of the program. We will come back, wrap up this opening hour of the Eric Haines Show, coming to you live from Rusty Wallace Honda. 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
1: All right, we'll talk about the how to manage the offseason coming up next hour.
13: I like that.
1: Because you need some time to unpack that.
13: On 3 reported that. You know what else they had yesterday?
1: What's that?
13: Did you see the Butch interview? The brick by brick. You brought it all back up. A prominent NFL coach.
1: Okay.
13: Told me.
1: I didn't watch the interview because I...
13: PTSD?
1: I like Butch more than most people in this town.
13: Oh, I think I do, too.
1: By a pretty wide margin.
13: I think I do, too.
1: I worked with him, and he always treated me well. Okay? Remember, in 2017, people accused you and I of carrying water for him. Because we just wouldn't just crap on him.
13: We wouldn't just be actually awful to him.
1: Okay, yeah. It didn't work out. He wasn't as good of a coach as some other people would have been. But I don't want to watch his interview. And because I know he's going to say something that I know is not true. It's going to make me mad because it makes him sound bad. Him putting the brick by brick came from John Gruden. Well, no, it didn't. He said brick by brick on day one. He said brick by brick on day one. He didn't know John Gruden on day one. Did not. That is not true. It is not true. It is not true. And you know how I know it's not true? Because we got brick by brick pins. I went back and looked in my camera roll to see what day we got brick by brick pins. Lapel pins.
13: It was the first year. I remember I got like a ball that said like brick by brick or something.
1: No, he said brick by brick in his first interview. It was in his first promo video, and we got the pins like 3 weeks later in January before signing day.
13: I'm with you though. Like, I don't hate Butch like everybody else. No, like, listen, Butch
1: but
13: was
1: don't make stuff up. There's
13: everybody,
1: no reason
13: everybody
1: for it.
13: Forgets the part when they were full Butch. It's like once it doesn't work, everyone forgets the part where they're like, hold on. Now, all you hating on him, you did like him at one point.
1: They said it was a tough job. I said, when can I start?
13: Third down for what? And all the guys and the good players, the 2016 guys, until that South Carolina game, guys, everybody was pretty happy. You liked him. And then it didn't work out. And then and then he said some things that made himself an easy target. But
1: he said a lot of things over the history of time that made him an easy target. Every time
13: I remember one time I even said this to him. I said I'm impressed by you. I said you've never even been a coordinator. Mm-hmm. You know, like you've never actually even been in charge of one side of the ball, yet you've found yourself leading teams and now you have the head coaching job at Tennessee. And that was, I guess, my way of being like, I guess that's not like a compliment. I'm kind of like, buddy, you are underqualified to do this, except you're not because you have it. You're not underqualified. If you got the job, guess what? You got the job. What you do with it is, you know, but everyone forgets the part when they were full Butch.
1: Well, and from the moment you left in the end of the 2007 season through today, Tennessee has 4, now 5, 9-win seasons. And Butch had 2 of them.
13: Yeah, we were never going to be great, but he did get us decent.
1: Yeah, and that's not me defending him, but it is also reality.
13: He had those two good years that were pretty good, and Dobbs was fun, and he mismanaged all of it. Gosh, if you could give me right now on this team with this coaching staff, we're going to give you the skill players from that era to coach. Mm-hmm. Those wide receivers, I mean, our wide receivers now probably are better, but you get Jalen Hurd and Alvin Kamara and Josh Dobbs.
1: And on the outside, you get
13: Josh
1: some
13: Malone,
1: receivers
13: and there were some good players.
1: Guys played some.
13: There were some good players. Our receivers now are better, but can you imagine how good Josh and Hurd and Kamara would be?
1: Yeah, it'd be
13: ridiculous. with this coaching staff.
1: If Butch didn't burn it down, the 2017 season went awry because you had bad quarterback play. if you hire somebody better than Jeremy Pruitt, you don't wander in the desert for the next few years until Josh Heupel comes along. But, no, I'm not going to watch this all over.
13: Also, we're talking about how Chaz Coleman changed and how Piggy, you know, all these guys who's, like, changed. The pressure changed Butch. When Bush, when he got here, he was, like, ready to pick a fight and ready to try. And he was like, come get some. And I, you know, the underdog. And he was. And that's the role he fits best.
1: Yeah. The other thing that I think changed for him was as players got better, as he recruited better players, I don't think he had a really good feel for how to deal with them. The 350 days that you're not playing football games.
13: Mm-hmm. Managing personalities.
1: It was not good.
13: And a locker room.
1: And it got worse as the team got better. And
13: when he let the team coo Dave Lawson, he lost the program.
1: Yeah, it was.
13: And when he was too afraid to not bring Jalen Hurd to South Carolina because he didn't know how good John Kelly would be, and Hurd had already skipped practice, and then he said, "I'm bringing him," and Gillespie all but wanted to quit. He said, "You're not bringing him. He just quit on us. You're not bringing him." Well, I only have John Kelly. I don't know how good he's going to be. Guess what? John Kelly was pretty. He was pretty awesome.
1: The day that Butch lost the program, and I've said this before, it's not a secret, was at the Outback Bowl, where to that point in his career, he had treated everybody the same. Everybody the same. Everybody follows the same rules. Everybody that Jalen Hurd's biological father had come back in the picture and was trying to convince his son to bail, and so Butch, despite great performances from a couple of other players, insisted that the Outback Bowl name Jalen Hurd the MVP. And he played well. Not better than Josh Dobbs. And then they let his family come down for the press conference and around and didn't let any other families in there. And about half the locker room went and said, oh, so that's how it is. 2015. That's why you want to know why the 2016 season went all right? That's why.
13: He's perfect for Arkansas State.
1: Yeah, keep building there. We have 2 more hours to go here. Live from the intersection of Selection, Rusty Wallace.
13: Stone by stone.
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26: A better life with Dr. Sanjay Gupta.
27: For decades, the prevailing wisdom for someone who's had a heart attack has been to put them on beta blockers for the rest of their life. But new research suggests that might not be necessary, and that the benefits of these medications probably taper off after a year or two. On the whole, and for the average person, beta blockers are very safe and very effective. But, as with any medication, they can come with a cost. A financial one, and also potential side effects. We're talking about things like fatigue, dizziness, dry mouth, dry eyes. I want to be clear when I say that you absolutely should talk to your doctor before starting or stopping any medication. Point is, if you're years out from a heart attack and you're in otherwise good health, you might want to ask your doctor about discontinuing beta blockers. You want to, of course, keep up a healthy lifestyle, diet, exercise, and sleep. I'm Dr. Sanjay Gupta, helping you live a better life.
28: 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Tyler Ivins from Tyler and Will Afternoons. 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Tyler and Will 991 on the Facebook, on the Twitters, on the Instas. We got you covered.
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31: In the end, the result last night didn't matter for the U.S. men's national team. They're headed to Santa Clara to play a knockout match against Bosnia on Wednesday, and they'll do it with a fully healthy Christian Pulisic, who looks strong and fast in his 30-plus minutes of time, including three shots, two of them on goal, and ready for an opponent in the round of 32 who will come after him with a physical game and take big swings at an American defense that showed some flaws against Turkey. I'm Chris Mack.
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1: Hope you're having a great morning up in the Tri-Cities. Listening to the Eric Gain Show on the Sports Monster right here on the Sports Animal. It's a Friday, thank goodness. That means we dominate some radio, and then the Ainge family hits the pool. Yeah. So looking forward to a good one today and a couple more good hours of radio, Brian Rice.
2: If you're just joining us, Chaz Coleman, no longer part of Tennessee's football team. He has been medically disqualified.
1: Meaning they went through all the hoops.
2: And he will not be on Tennessee's football team or anybody else's. We'll see. He will not be here enrolled in school. That was offered and is not going to happen. So
1: they moved on. This has been
2: a team moved on a long time ago.
1: Yeah.
2: Let's be clear on this. This isn't his teammates are fighting for him to stick around because they like him and he's a good player and all that, like they did with Boo Carter. He was never really a part of it because he showed up for some workouts, flaked out on spring practice and was out. And he had some things that UT wanted to make sure that he was well supported as
1: when
2: a person.
1: When you say head trauma, everyone in the room goes, okay. Mm-hmm. So let's make sure. And then you gotta go through all the hoops. You gotta make sure that you're willing to help them. What you can't do is have a player say, I don't feel right. This is going on. I don't like, blah, blah, blah. Head trauma. I had that head thing. And then go, well, I don't care. You didn't come to practice. Get out of here. Mm-hmm. Because then you're facing a lawsuit. Let's just be real. Then you're looking at lawsuits. Then you're looking at, like, if something were to happen to him, big civil lawsuits. So you can't do that. You have to be smart, and you have to protect yourself, and you have to give him every opportunity. And then after giving him every opportunity, you got to make sure there's the opportunities that he's okay and that he's well moved on. And then you can make this announcement because someone in legal said, we're good.
2: Yeah.
1: Go ahead and put it out.
2: And I see a couple of reactions to this in the text box and on social media. First of all, are you calling him medically disqualified because he's getting some sort of medical settlement on his money? No. No. His NIL money stops when you don't do the things that you have to get it, like sign autographs, make appearances, appear in commercials, yada, yada. Rev share money is July to July, so he hadn't started receiving that yet. You aren't buying anything out. There's nothing. The contract is done when he didn't do the things that he needed to do. So that's one. Two, I see from a lot of people, well, how could the coaches have not known? Well, they didn't. Nobody anticipated him being in this situation,
1: yeah,
2: including the coaches that coached him last year, because this is a situation that arose after his head injury last year, and there you are. Third and finally, the fact that he was scheduled to make the money he did does not necessarily mean that Tennessee didn't have money to spend on someone else or that money could have gone to someone else. Remember, NIL money is not a salary cap. It's not a finite amount of money that you have to spread over your players over the course of a season. There are certain players that are worth certain dollars to people that if that person does not come commit to your school, whatever, suddenly you have that money available to give to somebody else. Oftentimes that's the case, but that's not necessarily it. Because Tennessee didn't sign a major transfer portal quarterback does not mean that they had four. Because they missed out on Brennan Sorsby and the LSU guy, I'm drawing a blank. Help me walking through all sorts of stuff this morning. Sam Levitt, you didn't suddenly have $4 million to spend on other players. Those are different conversations. And I think that's, again, where a lot of people get sideways with transfer portal and roster management is, this isn't the NFL or the NBA where we have $70 million or $100 million to spend on a roster, and if you miss on somebody, you have that money to spend on somebody else, or you have dead money if they're not there. Just because Chaz Coleman commanded a certain amount doesn't mean that you would have had that certain amount to spend on somebody else. You may have. You very well may have.
1: Sure.
2: But you,
1: it also doesn't. It also doesn't mean that the 1.7 or whatever he was promised. It doesn't mean that because he only made a little bit of that, and he made some money because he only made a little bit of that, though, it doesn't mean that there's 1.4 now in a briefcase.
2: Correct.
1: That they that then go, okay, well, we have this extra 1.4, so who on the team wants it, or should we overpromise a high school prospect? It just doesn't work like that.
2: No.
1: They have to work for all of it. The GM, oh, whatever, Billy or whatever the guy's name is that's doing a lot of this. Man, I actually got a behind the scenes of one of these with a high school prospect the other day of how UT's handling all of it, and I'm not going to put that out there, but I would say this: I was impressed by the starting point, the back and forth, and how the conversation was to the high school prospect's dad, with the fact that it's between UT and this player's agent. You know, Billy and some agent are having these conversations while the agent and this guy are talking to the high school. It's like a three-legged hard conversation for every prospect, for every transfer portal prospect, every single year. You have to do this with every player, and you have to do it every year, because if they're not good and you're going to pay them less, you talk. If they're good and you're paying them more, you talk. If they're getting the exact same deal, you talk. That is a job that I don't care what we pay this guy, I wouldn't want the gig. They could say, hey, we'll pay you $1 million a year to be the GM, the guy that's talking to every agent about every player. And I would say, no, thank you. No, thank you. But we're doing a good job. I heard the whole behind the scenes, and I went, oh, I like that. That's smart.
2: So you have that. What else is coming up over the next hours with the 10 o'clock reset? We're inside 100 days to college football. Does the 5-to-play-5 actually affect football? And how do you manage an offseason under the new proposed rules? Do you spring practice it? Do you have OTAs? Where do you put in strength and conditioning? Take a look at some of those parameters. We'll have Chad and Jake live coming up at 11, weekend preview, and much more as we roll on. That is the 10 o'clock reset. We're coming to you live from Rusty Wallace Honda, intersection of Selection here, I-75 and Callahan Drive. 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

0: 1-865-656-9900. If you want to join us, you can call us. You can text us here on the Eric Haines Show. Lots of reaction to Chaz Coleman. Chris asks this: how much of the drama the last few years is a Tennessee issue versus a product of the NIL era, and we just hear about it more because we have a passionate fan base?
1: I don't know that ours is any different than most places.
0: I mean, no, but you hear about it here.
2: Right. Like the Nico situation was maybe a little unique, or at least that was the first time it happened with a major quarterback. But then look at the drama that happened this offseason with Damon Williams up in Washington and Darian Mensa at Duke. So, you know, teams aren't even immune to that anymore. I think it's just one of those things. We're in Knoxville. We talk about Tennessee every day. The vast majority of people listening, except for a few, are Tennessee fans. So naturally they're more exposed and you know and hear more about the ongoings with Tennessee. But I think if you tune in Columbus Talk Radio or Ann Arbor Talk Radio or Tuscaloosa or wherever else, it's not all that dissimilar from the problems that every single program's dealing with.
1: Now, Nico and Boo. And now this year we get to throw the Chaz in there. And all three of those are completely different.
0: Yeah,
1: those are completely different.
0: There's nothing Tennessee could have done to stop the Nico situation, in my opinion, after you go back and do that. Boo Carter was you could have stopped that situation earlier.
1: You tried.
0: But if you had stopped that situation earlier, there's a chance that some of your players hold that against you because he was a well-liked player who was very good that some of his teammates were concerned about and tried to help, and then
1: you're also dealing with Nico. I'll give you the thing Nico and Boo had in common.
0: Yeah,
1: people in both of their lives were a nightmare problem to deal with.
0: They let
1: them down. That's so it's like different circumstances, but it was both that player and their camp that were a problem.
2: Like
1: this Chaz one's different.
2: I do think you probably had somewhat of an idea during the recruitment process that Nico was going to have family that was difficult to deal with. I don't think that part was a secret. I think for Tennessee, though, they looked at it and they decided that dealing with the family and dealing with, you know, maybe some of the downsides of Nico as a prospect was worth A, his ceiling, but then B, just what it did for the program from a perception standpoint at a time when they really needed it. Because Tennessee was the first program to really go and pay a big dollar amount for a prized recruit. And I think that set the tone for the years to come, even before Nico got there, that Josh Heupel's here not just to be a stopgap or, you know, the next Matt Luke to get you to the next coach, that Tennessee is ready to compete and be back, and they followed through. I mean, they made the playoffs with a quarterback that they paid good money to come here and change that perception.
0: Brooks in Johnson City says, Vols just missed Chaz. Now you guys can talk trash about him like you did with Nico and his family. The truth can come out behind the scenes. Well,
1: I think they're different. I don't think
0: listen to the show before. We talked about the challenges that Tennessee had with Nico's family a year before he left.
1: Oh, I talked about it all the time during that year as it unfolded.
0: Let's not go back and play revisionist history there. And with Chaz Coleman, I think you're very sensitive to the issue. Now, again, a lot of people ask, well, shouldn't Tennessee have known since some of their coaching staff was with him at Penn State? I am told to a person from people that are here now that were at Penn State to people that I know that are still at Penn State around the athletics department. I have good friends with one of their higher-ups in the athletic department, let's say. None of this came with Chaz Coleman at Penn State. Like, the way this has played out is a huge surprise to people in their athletics department that were invested in Chaz Coleman at Penn State.
1: And he may not, I mean, here's the thing. I haven't been a part of any of those conversations, so I don't know how serious or legitimate the head stuff even is.
0: I think it's very legitimate.
1: Yeah, but I mean, I don't know that. I bet some of it is. I don't know. So that's why I'm like, I'm not going to crack on him. I don't know. He could have had some head things going on. And when he got in trouble and things weren't going his way and he maybe didn't want to be here, it's like, was it that serious compounded with, this isn't where I want to be? Is that part of it? I don't know. Maybe.
0: And
1: some people think so. Some people lean the other way. I'm not going to make fun of him for that one, though.
0: And in talking to just move people on a little bit this morning, but also over the last 2 months, Nobody that I talk to believes that Chaz Coleman will ever play football again. Not for Tennessee, but period, end of story, out there. That does not seem to be in the cards for him going forward.
1: But I don't care if he does. I guess some people do. I don't care if he just goes somewhere else.
0: Well, because there are a lot of people out there that think this is a ploy to go somewhere the way he wanted to go all along. And that's not reality.
2: I mean, I hope he does play football next year, because
1: that would mean he's doing good.
2: Yeah, exactly.
1: Go get it done, buddy. Yeah, I just don't care.
2: Just from a human being standpoint, you know, it's clearly a guy that's not doing great right now. I hope that he finds a way to be doing better, and hopefully it doesn't, you know, affect Tennessee negatively. Go do it on the West Coast somewhere. I don't know.
0: I don't think he will.
2: I don't think so either. I'm just
0: play football again. I think this is the end date for his football career, and he is, I'm told, he has some plans in some other realms, and we'll see if those work out. So, in any event,
1: it's going to be a 5-star chef.
0: Justin says, we started making fun of Nico the day he showed up in pajamas a year before he was on the team.
1: That's fair.
0: Fair enough.
1: No, but like during the season when he was holding the ball and his dad was saying, if you don't, you know, get a better left tackle, I'm shopping him, and we were told these kind of things, and then I'd go all in, and then my phone would go off. Like, and they were a nightmare, dude.
2: He was sitting there asking, do I still have to get my offensive line Christmas gifts after that? I don't like how they block for me. Yeah. Yes, you already planned it. Yeah. You already bought it. Yes.
1: Also, they blocked fine. Throw the freaking ball. Yeah, stop listening to your dad, buddy.
0: Yeah, yeah. They blocked so well that you held on the ball for too long. Like,
1: dudes were open.
0: No,
1: get the ball out of your hand.
0: Chaz Coleman's not that. So, anyway, move from there. So, you have a new calendar that will begin, assuming it's officially approved in August, next January. So let me run through this, and then on the other side, I want Eric Ainge to design how you would approach that.
1: Okay.
0: Off-season activities. Replacing the current spring practice and summer activities legislation would allow FBS schools to conduct 2 out-of-season practice periods with a total of 21 on-field practices. The duration of the practice periods may not exceed 7 weeks. Neither practice period may exceed 5 weeks. Additionally, schools must designate a minimum of 9 discretionary voluntary weeks for student athletes when required athletically related activities are not permitted. So, you can have 21 on-field practices between the end of your season and the start of your next fall camp. Number 2, because of that, your preseason practice would reduce itself from 25 allowable practices to 21, and you would have 27 calendar dates to do that. Now, most coaches were not using all 25 of their fall camp practices as it is. You can argue whether that's good or bad, but the vast majority of programs, including the ones winning championships, were not using all of their practices anyway. So I'm not sure that it really affects fall camp all that much, but it does shorten it by a couple of days. And then the transfer period goes from 15 days to 10, and no waiver needed to play your season opener on week 0. Talking about your off season though, you now have 21 practices for the traditional spring practice period and a second period. How you divvy that up is up to you. And Eric, I would say, is up to the relationship that you have with your strength coach as a head coach, because their relationship has never been more important than it's about to be. Right.
1: No, that's true, and I think I have a pretty good idea of I'm going through it right now. I think I have a good idea for what I think the best thing for a team would be.
0: How would Eric Ainge break it up? That's when we come back. 865-656-9900. If you want to join us talking the new calendar for football next on the Eric Ainge Show.
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2: World Cup action continuing on Thursday. The United States, final game of group play. First place in the group already in hand, resting nine starters. United States falls to Turkey 3-2 on a last-second goal. United States still in. They will play Bosnia-Herzegovina on Wednesday in the round of 32. Elsewhere, Ivory Coast blanks Curaçao 2-0, while Ecuador shocks Germany 2-1. Japan and Sweden draw at a goal apiece. The Netherlands beats Tunisia 3-1, and Paraguay and Australia a scoreless draw. MLB scores from a busy Thursday around the diamond. The Cubs, they win it in extra innings in New York, beating the Mets 4-3. Red Sox beat the Yankees 6-3. It's the Astros, 2-1 winners over the Tigers. The Pirates, they top the Mariners 5-1. Rays beat the Royals 13-2. And the Phillies put up 5 in the ninth, beat the Nationals 10-5. More EA Show with Brian Rice on the way next. Have a fantastic Friday. I'm Charlie Collier.
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18: A better life with Dr. Sanjay Gupta.
19: There are lots of things you can measure to get an idea of how healthy you are at any given moment. Temperature, heart rate, blood pressure, just to name a few. But how about how healthy you will be and how long you're likely to live? According to a new study out of the University of Buffalo, two simple strength tests are pretty accurate at predicting longevity in older women. One is hand grip strength, and the other is how quickly people can stand up from a seated position without using their arms. By the way, I remember interviewing former President Jimmy Carter when he was quite old and being really impressed how he just popped out of the chair without using his arms. Not a lot of older people can actually do that. But I think the message here is that maintaining strength as you age is going to help you perform everyday activities, but also help you avoid injury and stay independent. I'm Dr. Sanjay Gupta, helping you live a better life.
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25: Temperatures are warming into the upper 80s with mostly dry conditions with a slight chance of spotty showers as you're heading into the afternoon. From the WVLT First Alert Weather Center, I'm meteorologist Megan Desmall.
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0: Big Ticket, thanks to Food City Certified Angus Beef and Low T Center, going on right here at the intersection of selection. We'll catch up with the boys here coming up at 11 o'clock. But right now, Brian, we're talking about the changes to the college football calendar.
1: So instead of a spring practice period and some workouts against air that you can do, get out on the field, walk through stuff, the NCAA, assuming this is officially approved coming up in August, will give teams 2 out-of-season practice periods with a total of 21 on-field practices. And you have to designate a minimum of 9 discretionary or voluntary weeks for student-athletes where they do not have required.
0: You can't get mad at them if they don't show up to something.
1: You can't punish them for not showing up to workouts, but their teammates can.
0: Yeah.
1: Okay.
0: Voluntary.
1: So
0: voluntary things in football are not voluntary.
1: Yeah. I mean, this is weight room stuff that
0: you come or we're judging you. It's a big deal.
1: You have 21 practices now from the end of your season through the beginning of fall camp. How does Eric Gage use it?
0: I have the answer. Okay. So just to make it simple to follow, February and March lift.
1: Okay.
0: April, I'm using 14 of my April is my right spring practice time, but that gives me 2 months to get healthy and change bodies.
1: Okay.
0: In February, you know, depending on when your season's over, January, February, March.
1: Yep.
0: And then I get to April and I'm using about 14. It's a lot of weeks. But I'm using 2/3 of my practices. So I'm going to use 14 of my practices in April and we're going to hit and we're going to tackle and we're going to block and we're going to do 9-on-8 and half line and 11-on-11 and we're going to full scrimmage, tackle to the ground, don't hit the quarterback, all the things.
1: Okay.
0: And then May and June are going to be lift. Mm-hmm. So you're in another, no football on the field. 2 months you guys can throw on your own.
1: And there's also a week or two in there where they're not
0: like
1: on campus
0: turn.
1: Anyway.
0: Yeah, yeah, but that's – and so like that would be towards my 9 weeks of voluntary.
1: Right.
0: And then I'm going to get in there in July, and it's going to be pretty early in July or not long from where we're at now. Mm-hmm. And we're going to do our second practice period, and I'm going to do 7 of them.
1: Okay.
0: And we're going to lead up, and in that practicing, it will culminate with – some real 11-on-11 work, but not much.
1: Okay.
0: This is going to be a lot more skelly, a lot more playbook. In the NFL, you have rookie minicamp, and then you have, you know, minicamp. And then you have practice. By the time you get to, like, practice, you've done, like, the first few pages of an install 3 times. Hey, rookie minicamp, here you go. Hey, other minicamp, here you go. Hey, beginning of this camp, here you go. I'm doing this. That way I get to reintroduce everything I just did in spring. I get to do again, and I get to take it to the next step. And then I'm going to end that period right there, that second July period. I'm going to end that with our first opponent.
1: Okay.
0: But it's going to be an early look at what we got coming up. And then after that you get back to, you know, you get back to your few weeks of lifting, and it gives me about 3 weeks before we report to camp. Mm-hmm. Where if someone sprains an ankle or twists a finger, they can go ahead and get themselves ready and not miss camp. But I'm not going to do a ton of football right before training camp because we're going to training camp.
1: Right.
0: But I'm going to make them go all crazy in April. I debated on whether I wanted to go June and have more time. But I think that May, June, or the full month, even into July, that's like your biggest lifting. You're getting in the best shape you're going to be in.
1: Right.
0: Then we're going to practice a little bit, and then it's going to be 3 more weeks of full sprints, rolls, tub, this, that, the other. Show up to camp in the best shape. So February and March, we're going to lift. April, we're going to do 14 practices. May and June, we're going to lift. July, we're going to do 7 practices. End it with our opponent. Get back to lifting, get in shape for camp.
1: How does this change if you have a veteran football team?
0: The only thing it changes is how much of that second period, how much of that July period I'm going to spend on an opponent.
1: Okay.
0: And how much of that July period I'm going to have them working with the other thing I would do. So not a lot.
1: Okay.
0: Because no college team is so veteran that they don't need all of this.
1: Okay.
0: All of it. If I have a really, really, like, really rookie team.
1: Well, that was my next question, is how do you change it if you have a really, really inexperienced team? Maybe you don't have a quarterback coming back. You don't have a lot of leadership.
0: I might give myself I might take that April period and I might make it a little bit longer, and I might make this July period, because I'm about to go to camp.
1: Right.
0: I might make this July period a little shorter because I might want to do more like fundamentals, blocking, hitting. I don't want to do too much full pads, here we freaking go, right before we get to camp. It's every coach's stress anyway. You get to training camp and you're getting out there and you're getting acclimated, and you just know you're going to get on the internet one day, and you hope it's not you starting left tackle for, you know, Georgia tears his ACL in camp. It happens every year. Everybody loses somebody for at least a few games in training camp, and you have to battle that. So I would probably just hit a little more block and tackle a little more early, because I'm not going to do a ton of that right before we get to camp. But you need all that work done. But you get, it's also, it's about just putting those installs in. It's about getting those lessons in. The more time you get to do that. And I would also, during these summer lifting periods, with a rookie team, you can't do it. If I had a veteran team, the change I would make is when you're in the meeting rooms and you actually, you know, you're not getting to go on the field with them, but they're all going out there to throw and get together and do their team, you know, worked out. Hey, we're throwing today at 4 o'clock. When you're doing that, I would make sure that a lot of that was spent on walking through from the veteran players to the young players. So I didn't get that until I was the veteran player that got to do it with the young guys. And you think from my junior to my junior year, I didn't have to tell a receiver what to do ever. I had Brett Smith, Robert Meacham, and Jason Swain, and they had learned from guys that played a ton of football. My senior year, going out there to be the guy running the off-season throwing, I had all brand new receivers. They'd been on the team, but we had to do a lot of walking through and talking and, hey, this is what we do on this, and this is what we do on that, and when you see this signal, this is what this meant. So we did a lot of like half-speed jog-through stuff, and it used to drive the defense crazy.

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1: Action, then we throw the hitch and slide, and that ball's coming on your outside shoulder. Why? Because the safety diver comes down outside. When the safety, you know, when they blitz that, he's coming inside out. So when you stick your foot in the ground, it's almost like a little fade stop. I'm going to throw the ball on your outside shoulder. Don't turn and come back to the ball. Turn and pivot, because I'm going to put it on your outside shoulder. Those are the differences in completions and the ball on the ground and everyone mad. This would be killer, veteran or rookie, the right coaching staff with a second time to get these guys would be awesome.
2: How much do you hit in that second time?
1: Not much.
2: Do you put most of your hitting in the first?
1: Spring.
2: Okay.
1: Spring is when I'm getting most of it done. I'm still going to, you know, like that's why I'm going 7.
2: They're going to get after it a couple of times.
1: Yeah, there's going to be a couple times where we're really getting after it. And they're going to be like kind of, a couple of them be grueling practices. So you can see, hey, you've been lifting. My strength coach is watching them all. And you can say the linemen are leaner, but their legs are dead.
2: Yeah.
1: So we got to figure that out.
2: Yeah.
1: We're gonna, do not send them to me in 3 weeks with them saying their legs, you know, that their legs are dead, dude. Get them down in their stance. Do whatever you need to do. You're the pro. But it would be kind of a good little re-hit of the first few pages. And then one of those days would be, guys, here's Furman and Georgia Tech. First half of practice, this is what Furman does. Get ready for it. You're going to hear it as you're watching film. Second half of practice, this is what Georgia Tech does. And here's what they're going to be doing. And here, and they'd get to hear it and see it. And I think that would be invaluable.
2: Briefly, before we go to break here, in the FCS version of this, there is a fifth bullet point that does not exist in the FBS. So let's be clear on that. Number two on the FCS changes, FCS programs would be able to engage in a joint practice with another four-year institution during the spring academic term. Now, that can't be a FCS team because it's not in the FC, or it can't be an FBS team because it's not in the FBS rules. But I think this opens the door for, if this is successful, you could see a spring scrimmage against an FCS team that perhaps you pay them for and people pay to come watch at your stadium. If this works out.
1: I think. New fan?
2: Because right now it says practice, but a joint practice could be a scrimmage. It could be anything. It could be a spring game. It could be literally anything.
1: Who get ready for the fights picks, like in the fight videos, like the NFL.
2: So right now it will just be, you know, FCS team against FCS team. But if it's successful, I could see that expanding to FBS, to where you would have the longtime Brian Reich dream of, your spring game is a spring game against an FCS
1: and
2: team,
1: I would play them in the real season. And I would do that in the end of April.
2: Yeah.
1: That's 100%. That's when you would do that. Yeah, that'd be killer.
2: All right, we will come back. 5 years to play five seasons. Does this actually matter for football the way it would for some other sports? That's when we come back here to the intersection of Selection, Rusty Wallace Honda. We're here at Callahan Drive, just off I-75. And by the way, come in, sign up for the Big Ticket 2026. North Knoxville, we are here. And when you come in to sign up, Rusty Wallace Honda, low-pressure environment. They're not going to pounce all over you and harass you. They want to provide a great customer service experience. But also, if you just want to come see us, say hi to the folks here, but sign up for the Big Ticket, come do that right here. You can see what they're all about right here at Rusty Wallace Honda.
1: You have muscular quads.
2: Do I?
1: By the way.
2: Oh, thank you.
1: I was looking at them.
2: We don't skip leg day.
1: I'll let you know when I try it.
2: We'll come back here on the Eric Haines Show.
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4: 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Hear from some of the most fascinating people in pop culture today. Whether it's Facebook, Instagram,

0: Before you know it, it'll be time for a pick segment, which is like game segment, which is we don't even know what we're doing today for Chad and Jake Live. So I'm excited about that. Can't wait.
1: There's a lot coming. A lot coming.
0: Hey, you know one takeaway, because I was telling you that me and Susan went to the Hall of Fame Boys and Girls Club thing last night.
1: Yep.
0: One of the things, one of the big takeaways we had, other than our regular, it was good to see Jim and Kelly Cawhorn from Graphic Creations. Like, we got to see a bunch of our buddies. But we talked with Karen Weekly a lot.
1: Yeah.
0: And we talked to her on the, you see her all the time. We talked to her on the radio all the time, but like, heard her talk, and then we got to spend some time with her. And when we left, Susan goes, I don't know much about softball, other than she played it in high school. Like, I don't know much about the Lady Vol program. But she goes, I can see why that lady has been as good as she's been for as long as she's been.
1: Yeah.
0: Very impressed. And we'd never really spent time with her like that. So you do, Charlie, you do. You guys, things you already knew, but we were very impressed with Karen last
2: night. It is easy to see why they were successful.
0: Yeah. That's what I was
3: trying to
0: say.
1: Yeah. All right. Five to play five. Speaking of something that'll help softball. Does it help football? How many players over the last few years? Now, obviously, injuries will play a factor in this because there's no more injury redshirts. But over the last few years, how many players that could have gotten a fifth year would you have necessarily wanted to get a fifth year?
0: There's a few. Like, I think Will Brooks already had his, right? He was a redshirt anyway.
1: Joey Aguilar.
0: Yep, already had his. We haven't had a lot of four-year guys. I mean, like, Brazel just got drafted. Mm-hmm. It would have been nice to be able to offer him an NIL. What I think it does is it keeps your mid-round to, like, free agent types. It gives you an opportunity to throw an offer at somebody to say, hey, we want you to come back for your fifth year here. Instead of, going in the draft, you might be able to get a guy that normally would be played his 4 years and didn't have to redshirt, and here he goes. Even if two of them were at somewhere else, you can throw an offer at a big money guy. I don't know that situation's really happened to us, to your point, but it could. Mm-hmm. Hey, don't go be a fourth round draft pick. Stay here. We're going to make you a really nice offer and play another year of college football. Maybe work your way up. So I think it could be beneficial.
3: I think it would be very beneficial in terms of depth. Because it is those guys. It's the Bryson Eason's. It's the interior defensive lineman who could maybe go be a sixth or seventh rounder and, work his way onto a roster and maybe has an NFL career as an early down run stopper. Like that kind of guy, you can give a decent NIL deal and get him to come play one more year. I think you'll see offensive lines get better across college football because there are a lot of really good centers and guards that just aren't huge draft commodities for the NFL that you could get to come back. Again, you're not getting another year of your Jalen Hyatts and your star players out there in college football, but that important middle that is kind of shrunk in college football sometimes too. And that important middle
0: determines if you're good.
3: I think you're going to get a lot of those guys back.
0: It's good for the guy that goes somewhere, then he plays a couple of years of football, and then he transfers to your program, and you got him for, we've been saying we get this guy for 2 years, or I guess if he were to get hurt or medical or something, but he's already played 2 years somewhere else, or 3 years somewhere else, and you're bringing him in to come play for you for a year. Well, now you're bringing him in to play for an extra year. Mm-hmm. Like, there's like a ton of benefit there. So I think this will, when we, assuming we're all still doing this here in 4 or 5 years, I think if we look back at, hey, post 5 for 5, how many guys would have normally probably put their name in the portal and transferred or gone ahead and ended their career and moved on? Did we get for that fifth year and how good were they? I think it will happen. And eventually it's going to be that depth guy Charlie's talking about. It's going to be a quarterback. You're going to get a guy, and he's going to stick around, and your young guys, your stud's going to get hurt, and you're going to go, thank God we have that fifth year of so-and-so to come still play football.
3: I think the quarterback transfer market's going to get even crazier because right now you have guys that aren't necessarily NFL quarterbacks at the top of the draft, but they're good college quarterbacks, and their market goes pretty crazy pretty quickly. Like a Riley Leonard, for example, that's a guy I think about. He was at Duke, and then he transferred to Notre Dame, and he was really good there. He was a great college quarterback.
0: If he would have had another year at Notre Dame?
3: Well, there was a story last year as he was sitting deep, buried on the Colts depth chart, that he took a pretty significant pay cut to go be their backup quarterback, their third-string quarterback, rather than being at Notre Dame for another year. And that's just the first name that popped in my head, but I think there's a lot of those type of quarterbacks that are the great in college guy that are the, yeah, he's going to get a camp invite or he'll be a late-round pick and maybe have a life as a backup quarterback in the NFL. Those guys, they're going to take another seven-figure paycheck and go play another year of college football where they're the star, where they're the center of the ecosystem.
0: That fifth year of these quarterbacks also moving around, you could go out there and there will be more opportunities to go throw money at somebody. You're not going to get in Ryan Staub because there is someone like that that's willing to not be a sixth-round draft pick. Remember when Quinn Ewer said, I guess I'll just go to the draft?
1: Yeah.
0: Well, if Quinn had another year of college football and it was going to be Arch's turn anyway, guess what? Someone could have gone and got Quinn Ewers and paid him way more money than he was going to get as a seventh-round draft pick. So I think there will be plenty of opportunity for us to see this kind of happen, unfold in front of us, if you will. I'm excited about it. Football's all that matters. It's everything. And we know I want to win. I need to win. I also won the pick segment, so that rocks.
1: Chad J Live scheduled to join us next.
0: Sucks to suck, Charlie. I beat you.
1: We're going to do something different here.
0: Fair and square.
1: Chad J Live, that's coming up next here. Rusty Wallace, we're at the intersection of selection. Come in, sign up for the big ticket on the Eric Ains Show.
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13: A Better Life with Dr. Sanjay Gupta.
14: There are lots of things you can measure to get an idea of how healthy you are at any given moment. Temperature, heart rate, blood pressure, just to name a few. But how about how healthy you will be and how long you're likely to live? According to a new study out of the University at Buffalo, two simple strength tests are pretty accurate at predicting longevity in older women. One is hand grip strength, and the other is how quickly people can stand up from a seated position without using their arms. By the way, I remember interviewing former President Jimmy Carter when he was quite old and being really impressed how he just popped out of the chair without using his arms. Not a lot of older people can actually do that. But I think the message here is that maintaining strength as you age is going to help you perform everyday activities, but also help you avoid injury and stay independent. I'm Dr. Sanjay Gupta, helping you live a better life.
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20: 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For the past 5 years, an inextricable thread of the T-Wolves' DNA under Chris Finch has been defense. Yet they've decided to trade a big part of that defense, pun intended, in a Western Conference that runs through Wemby and the Spurs. Naz Reid out to bring in LaMelo Ball. Now the experiment starts. How will Ball and Anthony Edwards coexist? I'm Chris Mann.
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0: We are live on the Eric Ains Show, live at Rusty Wallace Honda, I-75 in Callahan. Check. That's where we are.
26: Check him up.
0: Doing.
26: Check him up.
0: Check it up.
26: Bad news about Jake.
0: just getting right into it.
26: Just hop right into it.
0: Skip all the formalities.
26: No point in dragging it out. Everybody knows Rusty was in town last week for the charity ride. Jake made a few comments. Things got said. Had to let him go.
1: You were the one who knew.
0: Oh, he's not dead. He's fired.
26: Yeah, he's fired. Well, I don't know. I haven't talked to him. He may be.
1: You were the one who didn't know Rusty's biography, though.
26: Well, that's not how it came out in the story. It was more of a setup, and there was different things. And like I say, you know, one thing turned another. Some things exploded. Probably some things got said that shouldn't have. And then, you know, next thing you know, he's sleeping with the fishes.
1: You know, I saw an interview that Kenny Wallace did last week. It was NASCAR Classics or something like that. And he told the story more of the Dirt Devil car that I absolutely would not have brought in here at the direction of Chad Campbell.
26: Why I hated that
1: the
26: car.
1: Last time he was here. But I just thought it was funny that he was talking about that experience. And, you know, it's like, yeah, he's a lot more bitter about it in person, I promise.
26: Brian gave him the car. I was like, said, hey, you know, take a look at this. I got this Dirt Devil car.
1: This was one of my favorite paint schemes of all time. And he goes from being the nicest person in the world to like, is this a setup? Are you messing
26: with
1: me?
26: Yeah, he said, I hate this car.
1: My bad.
26: Right on the radio. Just
1: ripping off the Band-Aid of childhood memories.
26: You get what you get with Kenny.
1: Oh, that's why he's great.
26: Yep.
0: Like actually the best.
26: Yeah, he is. He is something else.
1: So, Chad, since Jake's not here, you're going to get to make a decision that
0: apparently never will be again.
1: The next 7 or 8 weeks of radio segment. Now, we have about 7 shows after this one before we do the pick segment, because that's how close football season is.
2: Whoa.
1: So, we can do a 7-week long of stat or crap.
0: Stat or crap's fun.
1: Would you rather?
0: Stat or crap's fun.
26: Would you rather's fun.
1: But it can get
26: it a little dassy.
0: Yeah, but it's fun, too. I like them both.
1: To score would you rather, I have to score if you guys answer the way I would.
0: Yeah.
1: It's harder.
0: Okay.
1: Harder.
26: Plus, it makes it tough for the folks at Grace Baptist and Concord Christian as well.
1: We would make sure that we don't run afoul of anyone's commitments at those places.
0: Or your beautiful wife's father is listening.
26: Yeah. Your integrity as a human.
0: Brian asked a question about mommy and daddy.
1: Yeah.
0: Mommy and daddy are alone. Time.
26: The one was, would you rather have your mom walk in on you or you walk in on your mom?
1: Yeah.
26: That was the one that
0: Jim Buford turned the Eric Ain show off. That was I'll tell you that much.
1: That was the day that we found where off. Eric's line was. Like Brett Favre, I don't know if you heard the show yesterday, but we're on Thursdays doing Ask Us Anything. Somebody asked about a Brett Favre story and Eric told the hands in the pants story. About Brett Favre asking questions to find out where Eric Ainge's line was, and now I know.
2: Walk in on you is the right answer, by the way.
26: You didn't even have to answer. We're just going to leave it.
1: Yeah.
0: Okay, but are those only options? Stat or crap? Would you rather?
1: Or I can do. They're a little more of the mainstream now, so maybe a little. Or it's sports celebrity or. Like we've been
0: like
1: doing.
0: Those kind of pick games like that.
26: Stat or crap's a good one.
0: I love stat or crap.
1: Okay, so you can pick that, or over the next 7 weeks, we can rotate through those games. I spin the wheel, and you never know which one's coming on a given Friday.
0: I love wheels. I like the unknown.
2: I got a wheel snatch for you, too, if you need one.
1: Okay,
26: wheel it is.
1: Okay, so because Jake's not here to start this.
26: And he never will be again.
1: Fired. I have... As a 1 week gap in this, a Friday edition of Call Your Shots that I get to administer.
26: Oh,
0: I love that.
26: Oh, did you hear that, Charlie?
1: Charlie, how do you like that? You
2: get to play for once. I do like that a lot.
1: Okay, so
0: then that's what we do today.
1: Jake's not here. We're not scoring it, but we're going to have fun. So let's play the jingle. It's time for at least half of Chad and Jake.
0: Time for Chad. Yeah.

0: Yeah, so I'm interviewing now for you know, who's going to be my co-host on Chad and Jake. It helps if your name rhymes with
1: Chad
0: Jake.
1: And
0: like
1: Chad.
0: We could call you, hey, Shake.
2: So we could just, like, edit that just a little bit.
0: We could edit it a little bit.
3: Maybe, like,
0: you know,
3: Chuck.
0: Charlie and Chad.
3: Chuck and Chad. I don't know. They're
0: Chuck
3: both
0: and Chad.
3: Short,
0: yeah.
3: CH.
0: It could be your alter ego, Charlie.
3: I can come sell some cars.
0: Yeah, you could.
3: Give people great deals.
2: I bet Charlie would be good at selling cars.
0: Charlie would be good at anything.
2: All right, so today is National Coconut Day, but coconut's very divisive. If you don't like it, then there's no use ranking the top five coconut things, and I'm not sure there are five good coconut things. Today, though, is also National Barcode Day, and most importantly, gentlemen, National Chocolate Pudding Day.
0: National Barcode
2: Pudding?
0: Day?
2: That's what it says.
0: What nerd made up National Barcode
2: Day? That's a great question.
3: Francis S. Barcode, named after him, actually.
2: Hopefully we don't all get barcodes like in Idiocracy. Remember when he has to stick your arm in.
1: Pudding.
2: So today is National Chocolate Pudding Day. So
1: that leads us to...
2: We're going to call our shots on items from your lunch as a kid. Items packed in your lunch as a kid.
0: I was going coconut cream pie with... Litton's.
2: That's the answer. It's
1: from where?
3: Litton's. Would you get that?
2: Coconut cream pie and coconut cake.
3: In your lunch as a kid?
2: Yes. No, that was
1: like
2: be
1: lunch,
2: a national
1: like
2: cake.
1: Lunch items. Okay.
2: Yes. Chad, do you want to go first or last?
0: Last.
2: That means Charlie gets to go first because, we know Eric's not going first. Nope. All right.
3: I brought my lunch every day from kindergarten through senior year.
2: So Charlie has an idea here.
3: I was a big thermos guy, you know, throw the leftovers in a thermos.
0: Did they have superheroes on them?
3: No, I didn't do superheroes.
1: Not after
3: probably had a Vol logo on it.
0: Not after 11th grade.
1: Charlie still has Spider-Man underwear.
3: Probably Vol logo, Titans,
0: he figured out that wasn't why he was going to the prom.
2: Your first item, as we call our shots on kids' lunchbox items, number one... Let's just put one in the fairway. It's the bag of chips. Bag of chips.
3: We usually do best version of a food.
2: Yes.
3: Does this mean it's our favorite bag of chips, or do you just mean like plain potato chips?
2: This is the bag of chips
1: variety pack.
2: You might have
1: Fritos.
2: You might have Lay's. You might have Fritos. You might have Sun Chips. You might have Doritos. You have brought the Frito-Lay spinning the wheel pack, and your mom put one in.
3: Well, that's tough then, because some of them I really like, but I hate plain potato chips.
1: Lay's classic baked.
3: No,
1: like
3: I despise
1: Lay's potato chips.
3: I think they're greasy and salty and gross.
1: That is, you're a psycho.
3: I like baked Lay's. Baked Lay's are one of my favorites.
1: Baked Lay's are good too.
3: Because there's about a 50-50 chance you get a chip you don't like. I got to put it in the three spot. Bag of chips, three.
2: Charlie's putting bag of chips three.
1: Chips are good, but I'm going to go chips at the four spot.
2: Eric's doing chips in the four
1: spot. Yeah, I don't really know why.
2: Chad.
0: Well, I think he said put it in the fairway. That means it's not great. It's not awful. I kind of feel like Charlie. I think this one's dead in the middle. I'm putting it at three.
2: All right. Next up. It is the ham and cheese sandwich. Ham and cheese sandwich. Charlie, where are you putting ham and cheese?
3: That's a bad day. If there's a ham and cheese in there, I don't like cold sandwiches.
2: Okay.
3: I like peanut butter jelly, I guess, but any kind of cold deli sandwich is not for me. I need my sandwiches hot. I like Phillies, you know, all that kind of good stuff. But a ham and cheese, I would begrudgingly eat because I was hungry. I would not want it, but I would still appreciate it. I'll put it at four.
2: Says four, Eric Ainge.
1: So I love ham and cheese sandwiches so much that it's a problem.
3: They're great once you get the panini press going.
1: Well, and I'll eat them. I'll eat them cold too. Not a paid endorsement, but like a ham and cheese sandwich from Arby's is good. Ham and Swiss, Hardee's actually has the best. The big hot ham and
2: cheese,
1: dude. That is, I could eat five of those a day. for the rest of my life and be happy. But I'll put ham and cheese at I'll put ham and cheese at 3. I love sandwiches.
2: It's going ham and cheese at 3, Chad.
0: Ham and cheese gets, first of all, shout out to my cousin, Randy Campbell. You're out there. You're listening. He said, we never got any lunch for school. We were so poor, my mom just read us the recipes in the morning. you old nut job. Ham and cheese goes first.
1: Oh, ham you're a cheese. Big ham and
0: yeah,
1: cheese guy.
0: I love ham and cheese. Put me a little mayo
1: so
0: on there.
1: So you did chips at 3?
0: Chips at 3, ham and cheese at first. You could even crumble up a few of those chips and put them on
1: you
0: the
1: sure
0: ham and cheese.
1: You sure can. There's so many options for the other things in the lunch that you could mess with that ham and cheese.
0: Randy, they were great. I know you didn't get any, but they were fantastic. We had them all the time.
2: All right, number 3 on our list. Well, it's the namesake of today. It's that snack pack chocolate pudding. No. We got a pudding cup. Charlie, where are you putting the pudding cup?
3: Pudding's bad. Not a pudding guy at all. Just flat out think it tastes below average.
1: I don't want the lunch
3: that
1: Charlie packed himself.
3: I mean, again, I'm eating whatever was for dinner the night before in a thermos, you know, maybe some applesauce in there too. I don't know. But, like applesauce. That's something I'd much rather have than pudding. A little, the little peaches in the can that. Mm-hmm. It's going to spill inevitably every single time you open it because they filled it too high. Those were delicious. Better than pudding. Pudding sucks. It's 5. It's a hard 5.
2: Charlie's hard.
3: I don't even care what kind
2: pudding.
3: Of pudding. They all suck. If it's rice pudding, it's like 6 instead
1: rice
3: of 5.
1: Rice pudding is delicious.
2: No, this was... This
1: vanilla
2: was,
1: pudding's good. Chocolate pudding's good. It's a small thing anyway. It's this the sweet. Chocolate. It's the only sweet thing you're getting. We got chocolate pudding. Chocolate pudding's great. You're not going to eat 20 of them. It's not a whole tub. It's like, hey, I'm eating my lunch. And you know what? Here's this small, cold, delicious little snack. It's a pudding, too.
2: Eric says pudding, too. Chad?
0: Pudding, that's way too high for pudding. I don't know that it's 5 because there's bound to be something else out there because Brian
1: probably
0: Well,
1: you probably have a 4.
0: He's going to probably pack us a broccoli or something in there. So I'll put
3: Better
0: pudding 4.
3: Better than pudding.
0: Yeah, I'm not a big pudding fan either.
2: Chad says pudding 4, so Chad, you have the 2 and the 5 open. You have ham and cheese 1, chips 3, pudding 4.
0: Got options there, bro.
2: Charlie, you have the 1 and the 2 open.
0: Uh-oh.
2: Chips 3, ham and cheese 4,
3: Broccoli.
2: Pudding 5.
3: Broccoli.
2: And Eric, doesn't matter who administers the game, you've aged it. You have 1 and 5 open.
1: In a good spot.
0: It's in a good spot. You're in a good spot.
1: Maybe a tight spot.
2: We're calling our shots on things that you put in your kid's lunch.
1: You went 4, Chad, on pudding?
0: Yes.
2: All right, this one is packed in the lunch, and it encompasses several of these categories.
3: Oh, come on.
1: Give me Lunchable.
3: Give me Lunchable.
2: I'm giving you the turkey and cheese Lunchable.
1: Lunchable 1. Sorry, Charlie, go ahead.
2: Charlie?
3: Turkey and cheese Lunchable. See, that's better
1: than...
3: Do
1: you even care about the type of... They all taste the same. The
3: they
1: turkey
3: don't
1: and the
3: all
1: ham
3: taste the same.
1: And the Lunchable
3: no,
1: is the exact same
3: different.
1: Meat.
3: Ham
0: you can't
3: tastes
0: brag
3: like
0: about
3: ham.
0: It.
3: Turkey
0: you,
3: tastes like turkey.
0: No, you can't
3: you
0: brag
3: got,
0: about it. I'm
3: you get the pizza Lunchable. You get the pizza Lunchable. You get the...
1: Oh, pizza underrated.
3: Mm-hmm,
1: fair,
3: the nacho
1: especially if you
3: Lunchable.
1: Warm it up.
3: I think a ham and cheese Lunchable is better than an actual just packed ham and cheese sandwich.
1: You got turkey and cheese Lunchable.
3: Well, turkey's apparently. Better than ham, so I'm a double winner. Give me Lunchable at 2.
1: Lunchable at 2.
2: Lunchable at 2.
3: There's something better out there.
1: So I'm going to put the Lunchable at 1, and you want to know why? Because I didn't get them.
2: Really?
1: No. Well, Dad, my parents worked their butts off. You know, mom was a hygienist and then spent the rest of the time she had with us at home. Dad was a teacher, and he was a high school coach until I got old enough for him to coach me and everything. And then he was my coach. But, you know, we didn't get the Lunchable. Fred made the joke. By no means were we poor,
0: yeah,
1: but you know,
0: Randy, but,
1: by,
0: yeah,
1: by Randy, way, Randy, yeah. By no means were we poor, but you know what we didn't get? Lunchables. You buy the bulk, you make the sandwich.
2: The
1: we
2: wild
1: the
2: thing
1: chip.
2: Is,
1: we didn't get bags of chips. We got there, my mom might buy a bag of chips, and they were going in a Ziploc, and we would reuse the Ziploc.
2: It's kind of swung around now that the Lunchables, low key, one of the most affordable options that you can
1: well,
2: send for
1: it was
2: lunch.
1: Too bougie
2: yeah,
1: for
2: back
1: us.
2: Then
1: we didn't get a Lunchable. So Lunchables won, especially the pizza one. I love that.
2: Chad?
1: Wish mom would have given me a pizza Lunchable.
0: Well, we didn't get the Lunchables because they weren't invented back then. I don't even think they didn't come around. Lunchables were introduced in 1988.
2: Yeah, that was when I was in kindergarten.
0: I was a sophomore in high school in 1988, so I wasn't packing my lunch then. And so, but I'm going to put it second because it is right behind a ham and cheese sandwich. And Charlie, a Lunchable is nothing more than a cold sandwich that you hate it on with the ham and cheese.
3: It's different, it's though. It's different.
0: No, it's not different.
3: Crackers.
0: It's got turkey
3: no, crackers.
0: Of,
3: nope, nope. The crunch of a cracker changes the dynamic completely, and I won't hear anything else.
0: Put your chips on it.
3: Oh. Well, if they're Lay's, they're not good. You give me some baked Lay's, then yeah, I'll throw them on the ham and cheese, and I'll have a good
0: there
3: time.
0: There were baked Lay's in 1988 whenever
1: We're all forgetting that Charlie packed the food before. Yeah. Charlie grew up, and they were packing Ruth's Chris the next morning after we were going.
3: No,
1: to,
3: not
1: dang.
3: That. Yeah, but like your mom makes lasagna for dinner, right?
4: Yeah.
3: The next morning, what am I going to do? I'm going to grab lasagna. A thermos. And I'm going to fill it with lasagna, and I'm going to put it in a lunchbox, and I'm going to eat it for lunch, and I'm going to be happier
1: Spider-Man
3: than anyone
1: lunchbox.
3: Eating a ham and cheese or a, you know, cruddy school lunch. And I'm the real winner. So, Brian, last one, come on, give me a thermos full of lasagna.
0: Yeah, if that's it, I'm throwing my headset on the table.
3: For the best two, like you get Chinese
2: food leftover
3: in there.
2: I can promise you, I never had a thermos full of lasagna. Yeah,
0: when I was got leftovers, we were having soup beans.
1: So this
0: for
1: this
0: lunch
1: is this is
0: day.
1: Me and Chad's five, and this is Charlie's one.
3: When I was
1: one.
3: In fourth grade, I spilled a thermos of P.F. Chang's all over the lunchroom, and I was so sad.
1: I told you,
3: I was so sad.
2: P.F. Chang's opened when I was in college. All right, last one, Charlie. This is your one. Eric, Chad, this is your five. It's the classic that you put in. It's the Oreo cookies.
1: Oh, I'm good with that.
2: You don't like Oreos?
1: No, they're fine.
0: I wish I'd have moved them to four.
1: Are fine, but
0: I would have rather had pudding at five and Oreos at four.
1: Man, I did not. This lunch, I did not get packed that lunch.
2: All right, my five. Lunchable is one. The Oreo is two. If you get the Lunchable that has the Oreo in it, that's great, but it also comes with a drink that I didn't like.
3: Do you think
2: much.
3: That the Oreo Lunchable taste, or excuse me, that the Oreo in a Lunchable tastes like slightly different than a regular
1: yes,
3: Oreo, though?
1: Yeah, I agree with that.
2: A different fact.
3: I'm glad someone else
2: soggy
3: kept
2: and cold.
3: Yeah.
2: It has a longer shelf life. It's a whole different thing. It's like the if you get the Ritz cracker peanut butter and crackers, those are not real Ritz crackers, and the Lance brand is way better. Hot take. Thanks, Chad, by the way, for always stocking the Lance brand, because that's good for you, Brian.
3: No applesauce or yogurt? Come on, Brian.
2: Well, we got pudding instead of applesauce.
1: What about string cheese? Were you guys out on string cheese?
3: Oh, that really was a good one.
1: Big string cheese guy.
2: But if you didn't have it, we didn't have a fridge at our school. So if you had to make sure that it was going to make it to lunchtime. So Lunchable 1, Oreo 2, bag of chips is 3 because I'll eat any bag of chips. I don't like Sun Chips. I mentioned in there it's in the giant Frito-Lay pack.
3: Sun Chips are gas.
2: But you know what? I'll eat them because they're chips. I have pudding 4. And ham and cheese 5. Yeah, plain ham and cheese sandwich with nothing on it is just, I mean, you're going to eat it, but you're going to try to trade it for somebody's pudding cup. Which means, let's see.
1: No, Charlie's got your same 1 and 2 just flopped. Kind of wordy.
0: The fact that he had Oreo at 1 probably puts me and you out.
3: I do.
2: Yeah, Charlie is back.
3: Charlie
2: is somehow backed into a win here despite just crapping on things that I really like.
0: The fact that Charlie's taking P.F. Chang's to lunch proves Eric's point.
1: Yeah.
0: Charlie Ruth Chris, he had to take a Ruth Chris steak at some point.
3: No, I don't. I'm not a steakhouse guy. I can make a better one at home.
0: You took some lobster, maybe some
3: I don't
0: shrimp.
3: Like lobster and see lobster. That's just that's a marketing ploy. They tricked everyone into thinking lobster is luxurious. It's not.
0: Did you take the hot butter with your lobster, Charlie? That's all I want to know.
3: I'd use the school microwave to heat it up. They'd let me.
0: Did you take crab legs? Were they king crabs?
3: In Williamson County, actually, every elementary school classroom has a little kitchenette. So.
2: Yeah, so you can serve crab legs in it.
0: Kitchenette.
2: Oh, my gosh. So Charlie's the winner. Call your shots. Chad, if you come here to the intersection of selection, you don't have to just pull the ham and cheese and the pudding cup for lunch.
0: No, you can call your shot.
2: You come in here
1: on that
2: and
1: trail sport passport
2: make you a,
1: right there.
2: You guys will make people a great deal on a brand new Honda or certified pre-owned car as well. So it fits in your budget so you're not having to brown bag it every day.
0: Exactly. You want to take P.F. Chang's, you come on by here. You know, take that old terrible pudding cup. Well, you know, there's all kinds of vehicles here. I got all kinds of new cars, pre-owned vehicles, certified pre-owned vehicles that have warranties up to 100,000 miles, a huge, huge stock of new inventory. So if it's something, I even got a motorcycle sitting in here on the showroom floor.
2: Is
0: so,
2: that one for sale?
0: Yeah,
2: or is
0: it's
2: that
0: a Harley in here for sale. So, you know, terrible story.
2: I wasn't sure if that was one that Rusty left to be on display.
0: Let me tell you what R. Wallace did to me.
2: Okay.
0: So he has his son text me a couple of days before, Stephen. Yeah. He texts me a couple of days before the ride, and he says, "Hey, man, you going to ride in the ride on Saturday?" I'm like, "Yeah, if you bring me one of those Southern Country custom bikes, I'm going to." And I already had this one over here that was a spare that I could ride. But he said, "Bring your helmet. I'm bringing the bike."
2: Okay.
0: Great. Rusty and these guys, they come in, actually their trailer comes in first, and then they come in a little bit later, and the trailer, of course, locked up. Nobody gets in the trailer till Rusty and Steven get there. Steven opens the trailer, goes in. I said, "Rusty, what you got on the trailer, man? He said, "I got three hot – there was three of them. He said, "I got three hot rods and yours." That's exactly what he's having. Well, uh-oh, this is bad.
2: You're about riding a dirt bike up the interstate.
0: No, they sent me a scooter down to ride. So I did pass him, though.
1: That means he loves you.
0: Yeah, exactly. You really going to ride it? I said, "You kidding? Of course I'm going to ride it, man. I'm going to ride that SCC over there."
1: Come on, man.
0: So I got SCC on my helmet now for Southern Country Customs. And
1: that's awesome.
0: The promise of him bringing me a bigger bike next year. I did pass him, though, on the four lane out there. I shot by him. I wound up to about 65, and I shot right past him.
1: Gas it up, Chiggy baby.
0: Yeah. Yeah. It didn't take him long to repass me.
2: Chad, appreciate you playing along. We're gonna spin the wheel. Starting next week for the next few weeks.
1: I like it.
0: And
1: let's
0: I am taking applications for Jake's replacement. Even if he does make it back next week, I am going to have a replacement. And it needs to rhyme with Chad or Jake. It could be like Brad and Chad and Brad. Something like that.
1: What about Thad?
0: Thad and Chad. Yeah, he could do that. Doesn't have to. I mean, what if their name's not that, but they're rad? If they're
1: and we
0: rad,
1: just call them Radio
0: that's
1: Rad.
0: That's right.
1: Rad
0: that's
1: and
0: right.
1: Chad.
0: That's right. Hey, RC's out there listening to me. RC, you come
1: he's
0: on
1: pretty
0: in.
1: Rad.
0: You can be my
3: what
0: co-
3: if he,
0: you can
3: he
0: be
3: found
0: my
3: someone that's a dad, maybe?
1: Oh, yeah. Dad and Chad.
0: Or maybe he's a good one. He's a granddad.
1: Oh, that'd be cool.
0: He's a granddad.
1: Our possibilities are endless.
0: Something. That's right.
2: Chad,
1: we
2: thank
1: love you, dude.
0: Thank you, guys.
2: We appreciate you.
0: Appreciate you all. See you next week.
2: See you next week right here at the Intersection Selection, I-75 Callahan Drive. 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
2: All right, quick segment here as we roll on, get you set for your sports weekend.
1: Hey, USA, how about that?
2: Lost last night, right?
1: Doesn't matter, they're moving, they're playing their... they're on to the, like, what really matters now, right?
3: Yeah.
1: Round 32?
3: Would have been nice to keep the momentum going, but there were no stakes last night. And because there were no stakes... some players got some rest. Some guys that had yellow cards didn't play because if you pick up a second, then you get a suspension, but they reset next round. So they didn't play. And then, you know, it was just,
1: what do you get a yellow card for? Dirty play or trash talk?
3: For a foul. So if you're trash talking and you're covering your mouth when you do it, a new rule this year is that that's an automatic red card. Because
1: we gotta be able to see what you say.
3: They were having some issues with some racist and maybe homophobic and other types of things being said amongst players, and that they would cover their mouth up to make sure it couldn't be detected. So they've just come out and said, "All right, anytime you cover up your mouth and talk to an opponent, it's just an automatic red card." They're just, you know, doing the "let's go all the way over the top to really just shut it down" kind of thing. But otherwise, it's just if you get a foul, you get a yellow card. If it's too bad of a foul, it's red. Or if you get two yellows, that becomes red.
1: And now that's reset.
3: Once we get to the round of 32, yes.
2: So Charlie showed himself to be picky during our last segment, but I'm the one who's catching strays in the text box.
3: I did find myself kind of laughing a little bit because as the administrator of the game, I just don't really get exposed as a peculiar picky taste kind of guy, but I'm also... kind of like that, just not in the same way Brian is.
1: You both are.
2: Not that picky. I just have strong feelings about what I do and don't like.
1: You're both borderline picky.
3: I'm picky in knowing what I like, but I will try anything. You give me it, and I'll try it.
2: This from the text box. Brian worried about string cheese in a lunchbox. Did you never have leftover pizza that sat out all night when you woke up after a night of partying in college? No, and here's why. They tried to give us week-old pizza at a church youth group thing once that had been preserved in a fridge for a week, and we all got sick. And after that, I've been real picky about where my leftover pizza, the food storage parts of it.
1: You know what happened because we were just talking about all of this?
2: What's that?
1: I told you we're going to our pool day. Mm-hmm. Well, I just made a phone call in the break to place my Gus's Fried Chicken catering order.
2: That's right.
1: Because, we're going to eat good.
2: Steven asks, how you put lasagna in a thermos? Soup? Sure. Lasagna? Cheese? Chinese? How?
3: I feel like it was one of those thermoses that wasn't a cylinder. It was more of like a deep kind of bowl type thermos that still had the screw-on lid. So you just shove it on in there, you know.
2: Oh, you were fancy. Mm.
3: It's not, I don't think it's a crazy thing to throw leftovers in a lunchbox. I think maybe unorthodox, sure, but.
1: You lost your street cred when you said in fourth grade I spilled the P.F. Chang's.
3: Is P.F. Chang's, like, considered? Fancy. Is it? I don't know. I mean, yeah. We didn't eat it that
1: not
3: often.
1: Really, not really. Not really. Yeah, not really, but it's fun. It's fun. As
3: they got big serving sizes. My mom's a small lady. She wouldn't ever finish hers. I'd eat it the next day. It's great. Leftovers make the world go round, guys. Come on.
2: I don't like microwave foods, so no.
1: Yeah, Brian's definitely the, okay, yeah. In the number one. You're not.
3: He's
1: him.
3: Number one.
1: Yeah, he's one.
2: I like foods that you can reheat in the oven. Pizza being at the top of that list. I don't like microwave foods. Sorry. I don't know if they taste weird. All right, we will come back. We'll talk some sports when we return. Weekend preview and a really interesting story involving a member of the Detroit Lions. That's next as we return here to Rusty Wallace Honda on the Eric Ains Show.
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31: 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They might need suggestions of other healthier things to do, or to see you leading the way by example and putting your own phone away. In the run-up to bedtime, everyone's phone should go away, no questions asked. And if you need some help, sort of, I guess, resetting expectations, try engaging parents of your kids' friends for a more coordinated effort. I'm Dr. Sanjay Gupta, helping you live a better life.
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5: Temperatures are warming into the upper 80s with mostly dry conditions with a slight chance of spotty showers as you're heading into the afternoon. From the WVLT First Alert Weather Center, I'm meteorologist Megan Desmal.
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2: All right, let's take a couple of questions from the text box. You can read the story. I can't do it justice. Google Lions Corner Terrion Arnold and read all the things about this story because it's insane.
1: Yeah, like actually.
2: And he's not going to play football anymore. So Wayne asks this: do you all think there is a must-win game in football this year? Some people are saying it's Georgia Tech because it's away early in the season. Eric, I would add to that that Georgia Tech's a good answer because if you don't beat Georgia Tech, then there's not a lot of hope that you're winning the other games on your schedule that are 50-50 at best.
1: So my senior year in college, we lost our non-conference game, and then we lost two weeks later, we lost at Florida, bad. Mm-hmm. And we were 1-2. That's brutal. One win, two losses.
2: Yeah.
1: And we were able to still win the division and have a chance to compete for a championship. We were a old football team. Mm-hmm. Senior quarterback, senior tight end, veteran O-line. Even our new receivers, they weren't freshmen. We had a couple, Gerald Jones, and we had some guys, but like we were a very old team. I don't believe this team can do that. I don't see that with this, under Heupel so far. That's kind of why I say Georgia Tech, because like I kind of don't know that the mental toughness and like what it takes to lose to Georgia Tech and then lose to Texas, be sitting there at 2-2. I don't want our team in that situation.

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1: If you're not, to your point, if you're not able to beat Georgia Tech, then the, like, how much better do you get fast enough to then just, what, be beating Texas and Alabama and South Carolina after playing all those games? I mean, like, there's the schedule gets you go, oh, that's where we're at. Okay. Well, that then let's have a different outlook here, boys and girls, for this football season.
2: That's maybe a better way to put it. Instead of, you know, must win or can't lose, just these are the games that if you do lose, we're going to have to definitely reset how we think about the football team, how we think about, you know, their potential to win games the rest of the year. Because, yeah, if you lose to Georgia Tech, then I think
1: they're not even that good. They're okay. This isn't Haynes King,
2: right?
1: Georgia Tech.
2: They were good last year.
1: Yeah, they're
2: and,
1: gonna be fine.
2: You know,
1: yeah,
2: they have a good running back that they got out of the portal, but they have questions at quarterback. It's probably Mendoza's little brother. He transferred there out of the portal. I do think Brent Key's a really good coach. They'll probably get good O-line play. But in
1: they're
2: general,
1: tough.
2: That's a team that's, I think their win total sitting at 6.5. If you can't, even on the road, even at night, if you can't go beat an ACC team that is like supposed to win 6 to 8 games, then you can't do a lot of the things that you hope to accomplish, presumably.
3: Yeah. Chad mentioned he had a motorcycle ready to go.
2: Something's humming.
3: That's what that sounds like.
2: Oh,
3: yeah.
2: Baby.
3: Purring.
1: Whoa.
3: Someone may be purchasing it right now, but if they haven't, you like that sound. Whoa. 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

0: Time to find out what we learned today in this edition of the Eric Dane Show and go chumming with Charlie, draw some finalists, and
1: wrap up our sports weekend.
0: Go get a tan.
1: Charlie, soccer doesn't happen again until like sometime next week, right?
2: No, it's today. There's six more games today, and then more games tomorrow, and then there's one on Sunday. And
1: America soccer.
2: Are you not watching any of the World Cup? I don't think any of us knew.
0: I told you that Papa Doug and TD were watching it at 3 o'clock or whenever in the afternoon.
1: At some point I will watch Team USA, but I'm not watching anybody else. So when does Team USA play again? That's
2: Wednesday against Bosnia Herzegovina in the round of 32.
0: They don't want this.
1: Pretty sure my dad's been to Bosnia. Anyway, it's time to go chumming with Charlie and find out what we learned today. That's brought to you by Sweet Peas. It is Burger Day at Sweet Peas.
0: Uptown Corner.
1: 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They are fantastic. Burgers. Right there, Quarter Town Spike, Jasper Pike in Fountain City. 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
0: Didn't Doug bring us some one of those days we were at Kia?
1: Yes. Ugh. Yeah, came and brought the whole selection. We brought one back to Charlie, too.
0: Charlie, you want my chumming bet since I told you I won $125 on soccer?
2: Sure. Take it away.
0: I don't have one.
2: Let's go. Let's get electrified with Eric.
0: No.
1: Charlie, what do you have for us?
2: We're doing soccer.
1: Doing that soccer.
2: We're doing that soccer, and my guys are back in action today.
0: Cape Verde.
2: Yeah, I'm glad you remembered that. Let's go, Eric.
0: See? No big deal.
2: Two draws to start the World Cup, which I know makes Eric sick, but has actually been really, really impressive considering that they're a nation of like 500,000 people that, you know, they're still trying to get clean drinking water everywhere, and they're playing Spain, a top five country in the world, and Uruguay, one of the better nations as well, in their first two matches, but they drew both of them. 0-0 with Spain, 2-2 with Uruguay. Thought they played pretty well in both, too. You know, not just typical, like, park the bus and desperation tie that you somehow earn. Like, I thought they actually played pretty well. I thought they had a chance to beat Uruguay. They play Saudi Arabia today. They are underdogs, though they are still the favorite amongst the two, a draw the most likely outcome. I think they straight up win. Plus 170 on the money line. It's an 8 o'clock kickoff, I guess. Is that what they call it? Yeah, kickoff.
1: Let's go with that. Yeah.
2: 8 o'clock kickoff in Energy Stadium, or excuse me, Houston Stadium.
1: Can't call it by the corporate
2: name. Cape Verde, though, plus 170. That's how we chum.
1: Put out all those little stickers. Did you see that? They had video of the guy that was stickering every seat at SoFi Stadium in Los Angeles.
2: They had to do it in Gillette. They've had to do it everywhere. It's brutal.
0: Is France going to beat Norway?
2: So that one's an interesting one. It's for top of the group, but I think both of those teams are fine with their round of 32 matchup, whether it's
0: what about Senegal
2: first or
0: Iraq?
2: Second. Senegal's trying to play their way into the 8 wild card spots from the third place teams. They need to win, but they also need to boost their goal differential, so they're going to try to just go and score a bunch and just run all over Iraq, who's not very good.
1: What did we learn today?
0: That I'm clicking all these on my parlay as Charlie's talking.
2: I did get clarification from my mom. Most of the time, for all you lobster roll Ruth Chris people out there, most of the time it was SpaghettiOs, okay?
1: Oh.
2: SpaghettiOs with meatballs.
0: Like that.
2: You know, we were
0: I like that.
2: You know, throwing out the extra money for the meatballs too, but
0: it wasn't
2: most of the time.
0: It wasn't an attack.
2: Most of the time, SpaghettiOs with meatballs, okay?
1: Just want your mom to know that was everybody else. That was not me.
2: It was Brian Rice specifically, and nobody. He actually made up text from the text box just to state his opinion from different perspectives.
0: Have you guys ever done that before? I've never done that.
1: You did it once when you were out?
2: No, he texts the text box sometimes.
0: But I don't ever say, John said, something up.
1: No.
0: I text text box, yeah.
1: No, there's enough in the text box typically that we don't have to do that. Danny says, saw the men's basketball team was already wearing Adidas yesterday. Brian, do you have your gear already?
0: You'll get some things.
1: I might get some things like in November.
0: I'll buy some from Hound Dogs. Hey, do you guys want to know what we're going to do sometime next week? this whole conversation turned into a really fun thing.
3: Yeah.
0: All you listeners, some point next week, Brian tells us what to do, so we're going to let him tell us what to do. But, Brian, you're going to be the athletic director.
1: It's going to be a big topic Wednesday.
0: Perfect. There you go. Brian's the athletic director. And Charlie, you are my general manager. I am the head coach. You're the roster management GM, and Brian's the AD. And we're going to put together the Tennessee football program the way we would put it together. Or we could just say college football program. To not get you. Or I mean, I guess me too. I'm over there all the time. We're going to say what we would do.
1: Okay.
0: Put this. This all got sparked from the new calendar that's coming up. And we were just talking during the break, and we were like, man, what would we do if it was us, if we were in charge? Well, we're going to be next week. We're going to put together a college football program. Charlie's going to spend way too much time GMing this and planning this over the weekend while he's watching
1: roster managing.
0: Oh yeah,
2: I've got some wedding stuff today and tomorrow. So luckily for you guys, only Sunday.
1: Are you getting married?
0: Okay.
2: Am I getting married? That would be a crazy one if I just dropped that on you guys. Oh, by the way,
0: what's his name? Just kidding.
1: No,
0: Well, go ahead.
1: My brother Sean's married, and he and his wife are expecting. But
0: that's cool.
1: My other brother Ben he might have an entire family that we don't know about. He's very secretive about what happens with the rest of his life. So it would not be like out of character for him to go, oh, yeah, we're getting married next week. Can you guys make it?
2: See, I didn't realize until Eric said something about a month and a half ago that you guys think that I have like an air of mystery.
1: Yeah, a little bit.
0: Yeah, I think you have. I think it's cool that you're capable of like doing things by yourself. We're like, you're going to go to a movie. You might go to a movie by yourself. Or you went on vacation. The whole softball team ditched you. Well, they lost and had to go home.
2: Yeah.
0: And you're like, you figure it out. Like,
1: Charlie's
0: that's cool.
1: I paid for the room. Let's
0: see. What are we going to do now?
2: I'm definitely a quests guy. I think every day I just am kind of doing different quests. But
0: yeah, like you recently became a landscaping gardener.
2: Yeah,
0: like,
2: you know.
0: That's kind of awesome.
1: I used to do stuff like that until I got married, like go somewhere for.
0: I know the honey-do list today is an easy one. Pick up food and
1: go to the
0: pool. Yeah. So that's probably what we'll do tomorrow too. We will blow some fireworks up at some point this weekend too. We're gonna have a lot of fun. Annie and Pop are only here till Monday, so we're gonna live it up with and let them play with the grandkids and.
1: We have to go to our pool during the week because I don't want to see HOA lady at the pool on Saturdays. I don't need that to bring down my weekend.
0: If you live streamed it, you'd probably make a lot of money on YouTube.
2: Maybe you guys could, you know, like play chicken or something and bond and become friends. No,
1: absolutely not.
2: Maybe like Scattergories, Marco Polo.
1: I am capable of forgiving and forgetting and moving on from a lot of things, but having her friends try to call me fired was a line in the sand.
2: Maybe the two of you like organize a big Marco Polo game.
1: No,
0: we could do that.
1: We're actually going to have our fence painted later, and I'm kind of like I'm grateful for that, but I'm also low key mad that HOA lady's going to think that she won one. Anyway.
0: Well, I hope you guys have a phenomenal weekend. I know the Ainge family will.
1: Big thanks to Rusty Wallace Honda for having us out here today. 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Josh and Swader coming up next. Thanks, Chris Bernard. Thanks, Charlie. We will see you Monday.
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13: A better life with Dr. Sanjay Gupta.
14: Few people now have asked me about a TikTok trend that they've come across. It's called 75 Hard. The challenge was created by entrepreneur and author Andy Frisella, who calls it a, quote, transformative mental toughness program and an Ironman for your brain. So here's what it entails. Eat a structured diet with no alcohol, drink a gallon of water, read 10 pages of nonfiction, take a progress photo, and complete 2 45-minute workouts, one of them outdoors, every day for 75 days. Quite a challenge. We asked CNN fitness contributor Dana Santis about this, who reminded us that sustainable fitness isn't about punishment or proving discipline through extremes. It's about building habits that integrate into your lifestyle in a way that feels supportive and repeatable. If you ask me, that's going to be the key to long-term success. I'm Dr. Sanjay Gupta, helping you live a better life.
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1: While the Major League Baseball Players Association continues to sit at the table like a petulant toddler refusing to eat their vegetables, the league continues to put forth more proposals that line up with exactly what fans want. First, it was a cap and floor. Now it's the elimination of salary deferrals and the introduction of something similar to the NBA's bird rights. Players can keep pushing back, but as my dad used to say, just sit there until that plate's clean. And right in the middle of that plate, a salary cap. I'm Chris Mack.
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22: Looks, fires the slant pattern, complete. Jason Swain breaks a tackle.

0: afternoon. Welcome in to Josh and Swain. Thank you for being with us today. We are very excited to be with you on another beautiful day in East Tennessee. Jason Swain is here.
1: He's Hello.
0: At VFL and former Tennessee wide receiver. I'm Josh Ward. Swain, it is what day of the week?
1: It's the best day of the week. It is Friday, and we are going to act like it. So good to see you, Josh Ward.
0: Good to see you. Good to be seen.
1: It's been a while since I've seen you. Is something different with your hair?
0: I'm trying a different kind of part. Yeah.
1: Okay. You should do the alfalfa part.
0: You think that'd be a good idea? Be good for the image?
1: No, I just said you should do it.
0: Be good for the humor, I see.
1: Yeah, yeah. That's what we're here for, man. We're here for laughs.
0: We are here to make people laugh. That is part of what we like to do.
1: And we're here to tell you about what's going on at the Bed Store, Josh Ward.
0: 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We will have 2 qualifiers at the end of today's show. Congratulations to David Moore from Powell and Stan Rutter, also from Powell, both qualifying just a few minutes ago at the end of the Eric Ainge show with Brian Rice. So David and Stan, you're in. We'll have 2 more at the end of today's show on Josh and Swain.
1: Let's get to it, Josh.
0: So, Swain, if you win season tickets for the Tennessee football team, you can see the football team at Neyland Stadium this upcoming season. SEC opener against Texas.
1: Yeah, man. I'm put my name in today so I can try to win, so I can give you some football tickets, man. I haven't been to a game in forever.
0: Home and season opener is against Furman. That's September 5th. So you can see the Tennessee football team, which you won't see officially, is Chaz Colton. As news came out this morning from On3 that Chaz, who really has not been a part of the football program over the last several months, is officially not a part of the football program.
1: Yeah, inside the building, inside the locker room, he has not been a distraction. He has not been a cancer. He has been a non-factor because he's been gone for so long and really wasn't here long enough to – and he's quiet – soft-spoken, wasn't here long enough to really cause an issue and be much of a disruption. But the talk on the internet, the talk with the media, folks asking what's going on, everybody sees that. Everybody has a social media. Everyone has a phone. And so, yeah, like this officially happening, it gets rid of the talk. It's closure. Everyone can move on knowing that he is not going to be a part of the football program. But it's hard to look at the situation and not count it with the other departures that left in a not so great way. Do I think it's different? Yeah, I think it's different than, you know, Boo Carter and Nico. I think it's, you know, some bad luck. There's some head scratching that goes on with how we even got ourselves in this position with so many dudes from Penn State, coaches from Penn State that maybe could have gave us a heads up about this. But, hey, that's why some of the reports said the contract was backloaded, because maybe you had a little bit of idea that he may not be trusted as you would trust someone else. But the potential and the talent was worth the risk. And so it didn't affect your football team like Boo Carter affect your football team. It didn't affect your football team like a Nico Iamalia affect your football team. But I understand outsiders and, you know, people looking at this football program from afar, they're going to put all of them together. Like, they're going to lump them all together. I don't think it's the same, but it's hard for me to really argue those people who want to lump them all together. Yeah. It's still not good.
0: Yeah, a difference is there's not a great locker room impact. The Boo Carter thing was affecting the day-to-day conversation. Hey, this is a guy that we're expecting to come back and play an even bigger role for us. What's going on here? There was conflict within the team. Nico was the starting quarterback. One day he's there at practice and then a quarterback function at the quarterback's coach's house. The next day, he's no longer a part of the program.
1: Yeah, yeah.
0: That's a big impact on the team. This team had been operating without Chase Coleman.
1: Yeah.
0: Yesterday and today are the same for the football team.
1: Yeah.
0: But where it goes to the same category would be Tennessee planned for Nico to be the starting quarterback. Tennessee planned for Boo Carter to be one of the difference makers on defense, and Tennessee committed a lot of money to Chaz Coleman through the transfer portal so that he can make a big impact on this defense under Jim Knowles this upcoming season, and that's not going to happen.
1: Yes. Yeah. It gives some other guys an opportunity to step up, and it's going to be even more important for these guys to be healthy. And you know, we're talking about Marion Dye. We're talking about Tyree Weathersby. Obviously, Jordan Norman, the transfer from Tulane. Like, those guys would need to make a huge impact. But this is Rodney Garner, man. This is Rodney Garner we're talking about. I'm not worried about our guys being ready to play. The only thing that concerns me is bad luck with injuries. This defensive line obviously has to play at a certain level for the defense to be good. You went out and got arguably the best defense coordinator in the country in Jim Knowles. You got a lot of depth at linebacker. You got a new strength coach that is helping this football team experience tremendous gains. I'm okay. Like, I'm not freaking out like some may be freaking out about, you know, Chaz Coleman not being a part of this team because of his potential and the talent that he has. You just need guys to be healthy. And it's time to go to work. It's time to perform. It's time to go execute. But this is not going to be a talking point, I'm sure, inside the locker room at all.
0: We can talk about the health with the entire defensive line. There are a few guys that have dealt with injury issues, and they'll come to mind first. David Hobbs, Nathan Robinson, Tyree Weathersby. You mentioned Weathersby's name right there. Those are guys that could be very impactful on the field, but they have to be on the field. Hobbs, I think, is one of the best guys on the team at making his impact known. It's obvious, I think, when David Hobbs is out there, and that's why he was so highly touted. That's why he could have declared for the NFL draft, but he hadn't done much at Tennessee, and he needed a full year, I think, to prove what he can be as a defensive lineman.
1: What'd you say? Hobbs could have did what?
0: He could have declared for the NFL draft.
1: Why would he do that?
0: Because he's super talented and he was draft eligible. Obviously he did not. He would have had a lot of questions about his health.
1: Yeah.
0: And I think from a talent standpoint, he would have drawn consideration in the mid to late rounds, but he just hasn't had enough production out there.
1: Yeah, he'll be a pro guy when he has more game film out there when he's healthy. He needs to be healthy this year. This is a very important year for him and for this defensive line. But, yeah, like, it just gives more responsibility on the other guys to perform and other guys to lead. I mean, Hobbs, my goodness. He's a senior already, Josh? Where has Tom gone?
0: Well, what is he? What do we say now moving forward? Do we say senior? Do we say fourth year? What do we say?
1: I guess you got to say fourth year. He's a fourth year player.
0: Because there are no red shirts, so you're no longer a redshirt freshman. So what are you, year one?
1: He's a fourth year player.
0: Or do we go freshman through senior?
1: And then say fifth year senior.
0: And then say either fifth year or super senior.
1: I guess
0: SS.
1: I guess whatever you want to.
0: Yeah.
1: Super senior.
0: Regarding
1: fifth year senior.
0: The upcoming 5-5 rule. Because it is no longer, well, you can play up to 4 games and keep your red shirt. It's just you get 5 seasons.
1: So he will be able
0: assuming
1: to come back
0: it goes through
1: to.
0: As expected next Wednesday.
1: Yeah, so he could come back next year if he wants to.
0: Right.
1: So, yeah, let's just call him a fourth-year senior, a normal senior. Then if he comes back next year, we can call him a super senior or a fifth-year senior. We can do that. And then something else comes up that's more catchy, we'll roll with that. But for now, I think those two work.
0: So starting this year, for recognition like freshman of the year, do you have to be a true freshman? Because think about redshirt freshmen have been eligible for freshman honors.
1: Oh, you got to be a true freshman.
0: You got to be a true freshman again.
1: Yeah, because if you
0: like Braylon Saley, he got a lot of recognition last year as a redshirt freshman. I don't think he would be eligible. It wouldn't make sense, right?
1: No.
0: Assuming
1: no.
0: they keep that no, type honor.
1: Like the award for freshman of the year is going to be the way it should be.
0: Mm-hmm.
1: Because a true freshman is not the same as a redshirt freshman. The redshirt freshman obviously has the advantage because he had a whole year in the system, a whole year in the weight room, whole year as a student. Like, he's way more prepared than a true freshman. So now, moving forward, the freshman of the year would truly be freshman of the year and everyone be on an equal playing field.
0: Yeah, if you think about it, a redshirt freshman, if they are handling their business academically by the end of their redshirt freshman season, they should be a junior academically.
1: Yeah.
0: Because they would have gone through 4 full semesters of college plus summer school twice.
1: Yeah, 100%.
0: Yep. So just something to consider. It's a new world. It's forever changing in college sports. But Tennessee's football world will move forward without Chaz Coleman with that news earlier this morning. 865-656-9900. News that, by the way, was fully expected.
1: Yeah. Hey, this is a big day for Austin Price.
0: Because he can stop getting asked about Chaz Coleman.
1: He can stop being asked about Chaz Coleman, but now he'll be asked about DGG.
0: We are at 27 days. Should we do a countdown just like we do with the football season?
1: We can, not you. You're not included, man. You can't be allowed because you're going to throw people off.
0: Yeah, you remove the weekend.
1: See? Is it? Mm-mm.
0: July 4th weekend is tricky because the 4th is a Saturday.
1: You're going to have people knocking on the doors of Baylor High School thinking that the announcement is today, and it's not for another 2 weeks.
0: Yeah, I was listening to the Sports Animal that said DGG's announcing today. What's the word? We got 9 days to go. What are you talking about? We'll come back. We have plenty of time to go between now and 3 o'clock when the show will end. That gives you time to stop by in Maryville at the Bed Store to register with the Big Ticket. 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

0: This is Josh and Swain. Thank you for being with us. After the Chaz Coleman, or during it, I guess, last segment, Swain, after the Chaz Coleman discussion, both Michael and Eric texted in. Can you guess it?
1: Yep, I can guess it. They are excited about Juke Harris. Don't have to worry about anybody inside that locker room deciding not to play.
0: I think they feel pretty good about the locker room under Rick Barnes.
1: Yeah. We can call it the rocker room.
0: Well, I was trying to transition locker room Rick Barnes, rocking chair Rick, as some like to call him, as he goes out there and just lands a bunch of future first rounders.
1: I'm sure everybody on the team can dunk. So it could be a rocker room.
0: The rocking room.
1: Yeah. When you dunk, hey, you rocking the rim.
0: Rock that rim.
1: Yeah, that's right. Nah, we probably shouldn't use it.
0: No. Locker room it is.
1: Yeah, locker room it is.
0: Jason asked a question. I know it's on the minds of a lot of people.
1: Jason, what a name, man.
0: Know why. He's in Jacksboro.
1: That's disappointing.
0: Shout out to Jacksboro. Jason asks, has UT already paid Chaz Coleman his money? Is UT on the hook for paying him the money if they have not already?
1: Yeah, pay him no more money.
0: They paid him some money.
1: Yeah, some money. The contract was backloaded, and they paid him some. They have not paid him in a while. They're not paying him anymore.
0: Yeah, and they haven't paid him an amount that is going to affect Tennessee moving forward.
1: No.
0: So that is fine. The effect is that they had intended to pay him more because they expected him to make a big contribution to the football team, and neither of those things are going to happen. He won't be getting any more money, and he won't be helping Tennessee's defense.
1: Yeah. But just a unfortunate story about a young man that has some God-given talent, and he won't be able to use those, you know, this year. And I know the term is that, you know, medically he's not gonna play. Hopefully, he can get whatever that's keeping him from reaching his full potential. He can get that addressed. And if he wants to play football and he's committed to playing football, then hopefully this time off, this time away, can add some perspective to his life. And he reaches all his goals. But as a Tennessee fan, I'm just glad that it's not our problem anymore.
0: Yeah, I saw Matt Moscona note earlier today, LSU dodged a couple of bullets. They could have gone after Brennan Sorsby. They end up with Sam Levitt. And they did go after Chaz Coleman, as did Ohio State. That's who Tennessee was competing with, LSU and Ohio State, two of the best talent acquirers in college football.
1: Yeah.
0: And Tennessee beat them out for Chaz Coleman with the Penn State connection, but obviously it did not work out.
1: Yeah. Hey, I mean, Tennessee's not the only team in the country that's gotten a player from the portal, and, you know, it didn't work out.
0: Mm-hmm.
1: And, you know, Texas Tech with Brennan Sorsby, I mean, this is what you're going to see more of, because you can't spend the time vetting and building a relationship like you can with high school players, like you do with college players. Like you don't have enough time. These kids are trying to sign their deals as quick as possible from the portal. These schools are trying to gobble up kids from the portal as quick as possible so the competitors won't get them. And so it's a little bit easier to have those skeletons in the closet.
0: Yeah, in this case, though, I think that's what adds to the frustration for some fans, is that this would be an exception where there was relationship with Penn State's coaches, including his position coach, prior to him coming to Tennessee. I think that's where some of the frustration is.
1: Yeah, that's a valid point. It's valid. And it makes me wonder, was that the reason why the contract was backloaded as much as it was? I mean, let's be honest here.
0: Mm-hmm.
1: There are players that you know when you bring in, that's a little bit of a risk.
0: Sure.
1: But you take that risk because the talent says it's worth it.
0: Boo Carter carried risk when they signed him.
1: He carried risk the first day he hit campus. Everyone knew that, you know, had a title that mattered. Everyone knew. But he was so talented that you were willing to take on that risk. And you would hope all the support you had would impact him in a positive way. And it just didn't. And, like, there's no blame that should be pointed anywhere for at least bringing him in.
0: Right.
1: He just was allowed to stay too long.
0: Sometimes it does work out. Bringing Juwan Jennings back after he had been let go from the program, that included risk, and that worked out.
1: It worked out perfect.
0: That worked out perfect.
1: Perfect. So, I mean, let's not sit here and pretend like every player we bring in is a choir boy, a choir girl, and nothing ever happens. Like, there's kids that have backgrounds, and they have red flags, and then you have to determine if they're worth it or not. You have to determine if you have the support system around them to help them grow and develop and, you know, avoid, you know, wasting their talents. And I feel like that was what happened with Chas Coleman with the backloading of the contract. It just didn't work out. It didn't work out. And for me, the most important thing, as I look at it from the Tennessee lens, is he didn't affect the locker room. Like, you got your own problems. Hey, man, you got your problems. You can go deal with them. But as long as you don't affect the locker room. If I get sick with the flu, I can handle the flu. But what's worse than me having the flu is getting somebody else sick. That's what I don't want to do.
0: Mm-hmm.
1: I'll do the show from home. I'll isolate away from everybody else. I don't want to get anyone else sick. If you are the protector of Tennessee football and Tennessee football's culture, you can't let any one person affect your locker room with sickness. And in this term, in this example, you don't want any one player with a bad attitude, you know, being a cancer or bringing down guys around him in a meeting room. You don't want them, you know, starting rumors and being decisive. Dividing the locker room. Like, you don't want that. And I think you avoid that with Chas Coleman. I don't think that's ever been an issue.
0: Yeah. Chip Texan, Andrew Duncan, baby. If you're looking for something to be excited about, he is a talented baseball transfer. Committed to Tennessee from Wright State. He began his career at Florida State in 2024, went to Tallahassee State College in 25, had a big-time season at Wright State this past spring. He was first-team All-Horizon League, and he is draft eligible, but he has announced his commitment to transfer to Tennessee. So a center fielder from Wright State announcing he's headed to play for the Vols, put up big numbers, 6 homers, 8 triples, 11 doubles this past season. Stole 19 bases in 22 attempts, can run.
1: Where was he in 24, you say?
0: He was at Florida State in 24.
1: Why does that stand out to me?
0: Well, the 24 Florida State baseball team was robbed of a national title, if memory serves correctly, from the internet.
1: Oh, so he got a front row seat to his future team, huh?
0: Yeah, he was there in 24 and said, check that. I want to get to Tennessee. So he found another road to Knoxville.
1: I want to play for that team over there, man. Look how clutch they are over there.
0: That's a winning program.
1: They get away with check swings in Tennessee.
0: So they
1: call check swings that are obvious strikes balls over there.
0: Good news for Tennessee baseball and Josh Elander.
1: Yeah, man. Elander's heating up a little bit. Yeah, heating up. I know Elander was like, listen, I didn't have my guys. These are my guys because I took over the head coaching spot. But I was the assistant coach. I didn't have enough room or enough time to make any changes. And during the season, he was like, man, when the season's over, I'm going to mold this roster the way I want it to look like now that I'm the head coach. And now he's doing that.
0: By the way, Swain, as we're at the bed store here today, just a suggestion.
1: What you got?
0: Might be time to take it easy on Florida State Athletics. They've had a tough time the last couple of years. A tough time.
1: Why would I take it easy on a program that's not Tennessee? It's Tennessee versus all y'all. It's Tennessee versus everybody.
0: Florida State is among the everybody?
1: Yeah. Mm-hmm. Last time I checked. And, like, Florida State hasn't done Tennessee wrong to where, like, I have this strong feeling of hate towards them. But
0: they've had a time.
1: But they were annoying during the World Series a couple years ago.
0: Sure.
1: Very annoying.
0: 865-656-9900. Just an idea. Maybe take it easy on the Noles.
1: Why? I mean, like, no jokes? No.
0: Just a little pity. Just throw a little pity at him.
1: Does that exist in college sports? College football fans don't have that emotion. We don't pity other college football programs and athletic programs. That's not what we do, Josh.
0: It's not what happens. It's not how it goes.
1: Not in sports.
0: We don't have room for sportsmanship?
1: No. No. You know, like, the meme of somebody that's having trouble, instead of helping them, there's people with their phones taking pictures of it, right?
0: Yeah.
1: That's us as college football fans. Like, we're not going to show pity on another program struggling. We're going to laugh at them and point.
0: Here's where that is not the case. 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
1: We're going to be Nelson from The Simpsons. We're going to point and say,
0: 865-656-9900. I tried, Florida State.
1: Sorry, Florida State.
0: I tried for you. We'll be with you until 3 o'clock right here on Josh and Swain.
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19: Temperatures warm into the upper 80s, staying mostly dry with a slight chance of spotty showers as we head into the afternoon. Heading into your Saturday, though, we will watch a chance for strong to severe storms entering into the forecast with heavy rain, localized flooding, and some gusty winds as your primary impact for you. From the WVLT First Alert Weather Center, I'm meteorologist Megan Desmal.
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0: 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We'll be here until 3 o'clock, and we'll draw two qualifiers before the end of the show. Athlete Marcus Jones set to make an announcement today. He is the nephew of your former teammate. I think Michigan's been trending there, but he was in town a couple of weeks ago and has been impressed by Tennessee as well. So we'll see with Marcus Jones, an athlete projected to play safety. He is the nephew of Mark Jones, who was a terrific player at Tennessee in the early 2000s and spent some time in the NFL after that.
1: Yeah, that'd be cool, man. That'd be cool if we can get Mark Jones' nephew. I know Tennessee has been in it with some other safeties, and maybe Tennessee's not going to land those guys, and you're able to get someone that you still have high on the board that has Tennessee ties and understands what playing for the T means, because his uncle did it at a very, very high level. So it was good to see Mark. He was here, him and his wife and family, and I'd be awesome to have Marcus Jones a part of the family and give Mark more opportunities and more reasons to come back more often. So hopefully Tennessee's able to lay him today.
0: Shane texted in at the end of last segment to quote Don Henley, kick them when they're up, kick them when they're down. Another text says, sportsmanship is for athletes, not fans.
1: Yeah, I mean, if a player gets hurt and a player gets up, we're going to clap. You know, we're going to be happy that the player's okay. We don't ever want to cheer for a player getting hurt, which is why I get this weird feeling because of up-tempo offenses. It has made every player that gets hurt, the fans think that he's faking.

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1: Tennessee lineman, it was an injury to the other team, and the Tennessee lineman turned to the fan and said, stop.
2: Yeah, stop.
1: Because
2: like,
1: this is a real injury.
2: He's real hurt.
1: He's really hurt
2: He's really hurt.
1: Yep.
2: Yeah. So, yeah, I agree with that statement outside of injuries.
1: Okay, so sportsmanship is for athletes, not for fans, except related to health.
2: Yes. And, like, behavior in the stadium, around the stadium, when it comes to, you know, women and children.
1: I would also like to think that's true.
2: I mean, that's just basic human decency.
1: Yeah, that comes. That's not even a sports thing. That comes back to how we should act in the society.
2: I think SEC fans need a reminder sometimes.
1: Yeah, but
2: because it can get dicey.
1: My kids are still pretty young. We target more of the Kennesaw State Furman games as the better atmospheres maybe to be part of.
2: Correct.
1: I don't think LSU is the game for the Wardos this year.
2: Probably.
1: For multiple reasons,
2: probably not.
1: What you just mentioned as well.
2: Probably not. But hey, Texas game, what about the Texas game? Nice and early.
1: Yeah, nice and early.
2: Yeah, nice and early.
1: Yeah.
2: The kids might not be able to go to daycare for about 3 months. But hey, you get to go to the Texas game.
1: Yeah, and you have the cousin of a future Tennessee quarterback coming to town.
2: Correct. Yeah. Correct. Yep. Peyton, we know Peyton's going to be in the house.
1: Yep.
2: There are certain games sometimes you don't know. We're pretty sure Peyton's going to be in the house for that one, right?
1: Rooting for the Volunteers, correct?
2: Of course.
1: Okay.
2: Volunteers and Arch is what I would. And the Tennessee Volunteers together.
1: Right.
2: You can do both.
1: You can do both. You can hope Arch plays well and that Tennessee beats him.
2: What happens when he throws a pick, though? How does Peyton handle that?
1: You do the Drake. Ah, darn it.
2: Dang it.
1: I really
2: dang it,
1: hate
2: Arch.
1: That happened, Arch.
2: You know how on the Manning cast, when Peyton and Eli, when they see a quarterback messing up, it really bothers them?
1: My favorite part of the Manning cast.
2: Come on, man. You got to call timeout. The play clock was running down. Come on, man. You got to see that safety. He was right there.
1: When offensive mistakes are made either by a quarterback or a coach, a head coach, or an offensive coordinator that are driving what the offense is doing,
2: it bothers them so much.
1: It bothers them, and they have to bite their tongue in some kind of way.
2: Yeah, they do. That's the great part about the Manning cast.
1: 865-656-9900. So we have a lot to look forward to. We have a lot to talk about, and we have some tough questions from Joel Silverberg when we come back. A Friday face-off coming up next in the final segment of hour number one. We're with you until 3 o'clock in Maryville today at the Bed Store on Josh and Swain.
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0: This is Josh and Swain. Thanks for being with us. Interesting question in the text box. I'll ask you about that at the start of the second hour, Jason Swain. We're at the Bet Store in Maryville until 3 o'clock. 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Thank you for being with us on today's show. 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As right now, we hit our Friday face-off.
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0: All righty, Joel, what do you have for us?
5: With Chaz Coleman officially gone from Tennessee's program, who is someone on defense you look to step up this season?
6: You know, I was trying to not go with the obvious and say Jordan Norman, right? The transfer from Tulane. I wanted to go with a player that Tennessee brought in from high school. But I think it's Jordan Norman, because when he goes to the NFL and he has success, it's going to help you attract the next transfer player from the portal. So it's obviously him. It is Jordan Norman. He steps up. It looks really, really great for Tennessee on the recruiting trail from the portal next year.
0: He's a great choice. I thought about Tyree Weathersby, but he's somebody I chose in our sleeper conversation recently. I'll go with the guy that's in Chaz's class, Marion Dye, who was also very highly touted. Hey, here's an opportunity for you. There was all this attention on Chaz coming in. The answer is everybody, because it's going to take a committee. Dye's got to step up to me for sure.
5: Has your confidence in the U.S. men's national team been affected by its loss last night?
6: You know, I was told that, you know, last night's game didn't matter as much because they were still going to advance. And, you know, when you look at the score, and they were playing to win. And it just came up short. So the focus was there. They were trying to get it done. They just came up short. It's a learning experience. So, no, my confidence has not been affected because they lost last night.
0: No, next up is Bosnia Herzegovina, and I think the U.S. will be fine going into that one. Now, if in the first two games you had started to tell yourself, hey, we're going to win the World Cup, I would have already said, why don't we slow down a little bit here? This is great what's happening, but let's slow down a little bit. I think the U.S. men's national team will be fine, and perhaps the wake-up call will actually help with a loss, even when it didn't matter.
5: Should Denzel Aberdeen get a fifth year to play basketball at Florida?
6: He played in all four seasons. He only played 12 games his freshman season, but he played 32 games. His second season, 39 games. When Florida won a championship, he transferred to Kentucky and played 36 games last year. No, he should not, because if he gets a waiver, then I'm sure there's hundreds of other players that could say they get a waiver as well too, and looks like they're probably going to go the, you know, temporary injunction route there in the state of Florida to try to get him his extra year. But if it was my decision, I would say no.
0: He played 35 total minutes his true freshman season. That's not even a full basketball game.
6: I mean, he should have been better. He should have been better freshman year. Get more playing time.
0: The case, I think, needs to be Todd Golden saying, I was dumb and shouldn't have done that to him, to put him out there for 12 games over the course of 35 minutes. Don't punish him for my wrong.
6: What's the point of rules, Josh, if we're not going to follow them?
0: Well, rules are made to be accepted upon. So I'll say yes.
6: Rule breaker Josh Ward here.
0: All right, final question here, Joel.
5: What is your most positive memory from the Butch Jones era at Tennessee?
0: The floor is yours, Jason Swain. Butch Jones doing an interview with Andy and Ari with On Three yesterday, and his time at Tennessee was part of the conversation.
6: He had nice watches. when he was here at Tennessee. There were some, you know, some good wins here. You know, comeback win against Florida, win against Georgia. That was nice. There was a stretch early in his career where, you know, everyone's pulling in the same direction, and fans, and there's a lot of positive momentum. Mm-hmm. Yeah. That's probably all I got.
0: Okay. I remember the early popularity of the Butch Please t-shirts. Those were pretty cool.
6: Yeah, those were awesome, man. Those pay some bills.
0: I will give you a serious answer. The 2016 Florida game, that was a great atmosphere at Neyland Stadium. That was a huge moment for that team to beat Florida at the time. There were some positive moments. There were some negatives for sure, but I will say the 2016 Florida win.
5: Get you some of that. Jalen Tabor, Josh gets the win.
0: Great Tim Priest call on that Juwan Jennings touchdown when he burned Tabor.
6: I'm disappointed in the ruling today. It is summertime. We have youngsters listening, and Josh is promoting not following the rules.
0: Hey, file an appeal.
6: He played 4 seasons. The rules were changed. You got 5 years to play 5. If we change
7: rules
6: it for
7: rules,
6: we change it for him, then we got to change it for everybody else. And then once we change it for everybody else, then what's the point of having the rules that we just voted on to change? And then the next class will do the same thing. The foul waivers. So are we ever going to have a starting point with the 5 years to play 5? Are we ever going to have a starting point? That's all I want to know.
0: Joel, I respect your choice and appreciate your decision.
6: Joel just feels bad that you lost last week.
0: I'll take the win on this Friday face-off. Lot to talk about over the next 2 hours. We have an interesting question that actually may tie in to Tennessee's former coach. 865-656-9900. 2 hours to go. Does it feel like a Friday, Jason Swain?
6: No, it feels like a Monday right now.
0: We'll see if we can act like it over the next 2 hours at the Bed Store in Maryville with free registration for the big ticket presented by Food City Certified Angus Beef and Low T Center. Jason Swain is here. He's a VFL and former Tennessee wide receiver. I'm Josh Ward. Stop by the Bed Store in Maryville. We'll be here until 3 o'clock, presented by Junk Be Gone on Josh and Swain.
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15: 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These apps are built to be addictive, so kids, all of us in fact, will keep coming back for more, even when we are made to feel worse. 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You might need to help your son or daughter reset their algorithm by unfollowing certain accounts and following or interacting with more positive ones. They might need suggestions of other healthier things to do, or to see you leading the way by example and putting your own phone away. In the run-up to bedtime, everyone's phone should go away, no questions asked. And if you need some help sort of, I guess, resetting expectations, try engaging parents of your kids' friends for a more coordinated effort. I'm Dr. Sanjay Gupta, helping you live a better life.
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0: While the Major League Baseball Players Association continues to sit at the table like a petulant toddler refusing to eat their vegetables, the league continues to put forth more proposals that line up with exactly what fans want. First, it was a cap and floor. Now it's the elimination of salary deferrals and the introduction of something similar to the NBA's bird rights. Players can keep pushing back, but as my dad used to say, just sit there until that plate's clean. And right in the middle of that plate, a salary cap. I'm Chris Mann.
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0: Thank you for being with us on Josh and Swain as we begin hour number two of today's show. 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So, Andy, we had a question in the text box. I will pass this one over to you. The question is, you're handed a magic wand and can give the current coaching staff any former Tennessee team. Who you got? I'm saying 2016, one of the most talented teams over the past 20 years. I think the staff could keep the locker room together. I feel like we have to put some kind of...
1: What? Could give this staff any former Tennessee team?
0: Yeah, I think there's got to be some kind of restriction, because I'm choosing one of the late 90s teams, any of them, over 2016, with all due respect to the 16 squad.
1: Any of them.
0: So maybe he means a team that didn't accomplish as much as it could have, that you would like to see more out of it.
1: What are we talking about? There's only one team that you would take. The team who went undefeated. The team who won a national championship.
0: Yeah, but that's no fun. We've already seen them do it.
1: Do you want to answer the question or not? The question said, which team would you take of the past for this coaching staff? I'm obviously taking the team that won a championship.
2: Juke Harris, baby.
0: We got a Juke Harris, baby, right here at the Bed Store. That's very good. Thank you.
1: That was good. Yeah, now, if you want to tell us which team that underachieved, or which team in the last 10, 15 years, or, you know, which team under this coach or that coach, then okay.
3: We have breaking news on the Sports Animal.
0: Yeah, we'll get back to this while you're just trying to take the easy road to a championship. So why don't you challenge yourself? Challenge yourself here. But we will interrupt with news of a player we discussed for a moment last hour. Four-star athlete, four-star safety Marcus Jones has committed to Tennessee over Michigan.
1: There you go. There you go. Choice, young man.
0: The nephew of Mark Jones, who was a standout two-way player, played wide receiver, played defensive back, played in special teams, a three-way player, and played in the NFL. His nephew, Marcus Jones, committing to Tennessee. So good news for the Vols. He was on campus a couple of weekends ago and last week visited Michigan. And after that visit said, I'm going to do what Jason Swain did. I'm going to choose the Volunteers over the Michigan Wolverines.
1: Now, after that Michigan trip, he realized, man, this trip is not as good as my trip to Tennessee. This trip does not measure up. And that's what happens when you take a visit after you know what school you want to go to. Like when you have a visit that was impactful and moved the needle for you, and then you go to another trip, another college, what tends to happen is you compare the trip that you're currently on to the trip that you were just on. And I'm guessing Michigan just couldn't add up, couldn't live up to the bar that Tennessee set.
0: So, good news for Tennessee football. Recruiting is back. Marcus Jones with his announcement for Tennessee over Michigan just a few minutes ago. We had a follow-up text, let's say in the last 20 years, magic wand. You can choose one team for this coaching staff to take on.
1: My senior year.
0: I was going to go with 2006.
1: Yeah, man, I was trying to see if I qualify, but yeah, man, I would.
0: We get a healthy Justin Harrell back?
1: Yeah, yeah, everybody's healthy. Yeah, Inky's healthy, everybody.
0: Okay. Oh, man.
1: Yeah, man. Kelsey Pope is my coach. Oh, we'll have a good time. Oh, we'll have a good time.
0: You're going to get Kelsey Pope a raise?
1: Dude, we're about to get Kelsey Pope a head coaching job. What are you talking about, man? We're going to have Kelsey Pope at the podium taking over a program with how many yards we would have with this offense. I know one thing. Meacham and I and Brett Smith taking all the reps.
0: What if Kelsey said, I think we're going to go with Meacham, Brett Smith, and Lucas Taylor?
1: Oh, well, I can hit
0: Swain, you can rotate in as number four guy. We'll get you in every three series.
1: Kelsey Pope, he's a good evaluator of talent. He wouldn't do something like that.
0: I know. I'm just joking.
1: Yeah, that would stink because the portal would be closed around this time of the year, so I couldn't go anywhere else. But that wouldn't happen. Kelsey knows better than doing that. But, yeah, my team.
0: Yeah.
1: Come on, man. That defensive front?
0: Yeah.
1: Multiple first-round talent?
0: Yeah. I will also add in, unfortunately, over the last 20 years, there are a bunch of teams you're going to immediately say no thank you to.
1: A ton of teams. Oh, yeah. Dude. Ainge is a junior with an experienced group of receivers. Chris Brown at tight end. Arian and Montario Hardesty at running back. Now, oh, my gosh. Aaron Sears, he'll be like Darnell Wright times two, because Darnell's really good. Mm-hmm. And then Gerard Mayo at linebacker. William Inge, just sit back, Inge. We got it, man. Mayo got it. Defensive front had Justin Harrell was a first-round pick. Turk McBride, second-round pick. We had some dudes, man. Jonathan Wade was a drafted player in the secondary.
0: Yeah.
1: Inky was a pro player. Oh, man. We're taking Heupel to the promised land, buddy.
0: I don't mean this as any knock on Eric Ainge. He's a quarterback that made it to the NFL. He's very accomplished at Tennessee. I'm guessing a lot of fans would like to see Dobbs and that mobility in this offense with Josh Heupel. I actually would probably choose 15 over 16. But again, if we're choosing the 16 team, I guess you're getting a fresh start on health and some of those locker room issues he mentioned. Like 16, at that point, Jalen Hurd's not the happiest going in.
1: Who won that championship last year?
0: The 2025 season?
1: Yeah.
0: Hoosiers?
1: Hoosiers?
0: Indiana, led by Kurt Cignetti.
1: I love that chant.
0: Fernando Mendoza, rookie of the year in the NFL.
1: What about the year before that?
0: It was the Ohio State Buckeyes.
1: What about the year before that?
0: The Michigan Wolverines.
1: Any of those quarterbacks had the mobility of Josh Dobbs?
0: Different kind of mobility. Howard's more of a physical runner. Mendoza, remember that play at the goal line? But not like Dobbs.
1: You don't think Ainge could have led us to a championship? Is this something we need to discuss in the next staff meeting?
0: Did that just create a sports animal schism?
1: Yeah. Yeah.
0: By the way, I gave myself a cop-out. I said, I think fans would like to see Josh Dobbs run the offense. I didn't choose 15 or 16.
1: You trying to say Dobbs is a better quarterback than Eric Ainge?
0: I thought of the 06 team before you said it out loud, and you played on it.
1: Got a
0: text.
1: Are you trying to say that Josh Heupel can only have an offense that's – what they do with their quarterback? Is that what you're saying, Josh Ward? That's what it sounds like. You're trying to say that he can't coach a quarterback that's not as mobile as Josh Dobbs?
0: By the way, Ainge, he was sneaky athletic, right? Made that big tackle on the interception he threw. He was a decorated high school basketball player.
1: Josh, no. Ainge had a good angle. And I love my man Casey Clawson, but he ran like a baby deer.
0: One of my favorite Clawson photos, though, is him diving for the pylon.
1: Bama? Yeah.
0: Love that photo.
1: Yeah, Ainge had a perfect angle on Castile.
0: Well, he took it.
1: Yeah, it was the play of the game. It was the play of the game, yeah, for sure.
0: Yeah, we got a text. Eric Ainge keeping on a read option is all I need in life.
1: We wouldn't need a read option. You got Arian Foster, Montario Hardesty in the background, in the backfield, and you got some dudes at receiver and tight end. Like, we don't need to do all that.
0: Did you mention LaMarcus?
1: Yeah, LaMarcus Coker, yeah.
0: He's back, fresh start.
1: Third. Yeah.
0: Clean slate?
1: Yeah. I mean, hey, he didn't get kicked off the 06 season.
0: Right.
1: Yeah. You know, I was his big brother. You know that, right?
0: What happened there?
1: Left.
0: Oh.
1: I left, and, you know, I guess he didn't have the supervision that he had when I was there, so, yeah. I thought you had my back, Josh.
4: You got my back!
1: Everybody's
4: got their back.
1: thought you had my back, Josh. You win the face-off, and now you're acting brand new.
0: Josh throwing the Tennessee fans under the bus, trying to blame my pick of the 15 or 16 teams over your 06 team on the fan base.
1: Yeah, man, that would be, dude, that would have been so much fun. 16 team would have been good, too.
0: Yep. Those, but, and we've removed Josh Heupel's teams because we've seen him coach those teams already. So we're really just considering 06, 15, and 16, with all due respect to maybe, I don't know, the 19 team. Although I don't know how many times we've heard, you know, I'd like to see
1: the 19 team.
0: The 19 team, they didn't have the best start to the season against Georgia State and BYU.
1: The ninth, bro, we are excluding years.
0: But there was
1: 2018.
0: There was course correction. We've had a number of fans over the last 5 years say, "I wonder what Josh Heupel could have done with Jarrett Garantano." Jarrett has talked about, man, I would have loved to have played in that Heupel offense. They don't lose to Georgia State. They don't lose to BYU. Juwan Jennings?
1: Josh, I don't care about Georgia State and BYU. It's about winning a championship.
0: Okay.
1: Well, I care about beating Georgia State. Try to win a championship, man. The 16 team could have done that. I feel like the 06 team could have done that with this staff.
0: Mm-hmm.
1: Not one team between 2018 and 2020 is winning a championship, okay? Not even getting to the playoffs. I'm sorry, it ain't happening.
0: Man, it's been a tough couple of decades.
1: But we okay now.
0: Yeah, better now. Yeah. Not 2 decades, a decade and a half.
1: Yeah.
0: Before the last several years.
1: We all good now.
0: Yeah. Shannon notes Josh is creating problems for Mr. West already. Will West, about to become our boss and might have to call us into his office here at the start of next week.
1: He's not our boss.
0: 865-656-9900. Terrence says Kamara or Alvin Kamara senior team. I think Heupel would have a lot of fun with Kamara in his backfield.
1: Oh yeah, 100%.
0: Dobbs, Hurd, and Kamara.
1: Oh, that is Hurd. He's
0: playing.
1: Did he finish the season? Because he really didn't want to play running back.
0: Fresh starts, remember?
1: Yeah, but he didn't want to play running back. That had nothing to do with the staff. It had everything to do with the position. But he would be running against favorable boxes. So, less 8-car pileups, the line of scrimmage.
0: Well, Heupel might have said, hey, we'll line you up in the slot here every once in a while. To both of them, Kamara and Hurd.
1: Yeah, probably. Yeah. I mean, I think,
0: by the way, for the record,
1: team is a good choice.
0: I think I would choose the 06 team.
1: I would choose us too. I mean, I would. We had 7 players drafted that year. Man, you had some pro talent. Some ballers on that team. And great leadership too. Some of the best.
0: I think we've discovered in the last 24 hours since Butch Jones was on Andy and Ari, and we talked about Butch last segment and have talked about some of his teams again this segment.
1: No, you have talked about him. I've tried not to.
0: That has created a lot of pain for the Tennessee fan base that is still being corrected and worked through. Takes time. 865-656-9900. As we had the question, if you could wave the magic wand and give a former team to Josh Heupel and this staff this season, which team would you give? Swain tried to give him the 98 Vols.
1: Yeah, that's before we put some parameters around the question. Of course I'm going to pick the team that won a championship.
0: Swain's playing Madden on easy mode here today.
1: Oh, man. I'd like to see T. Barton throw for 5,000 yards and run for 5,000 yards. I think that would have been cool.
0: What about one of the Dooley teams? 865-656-9900. How about we head to the next segment as we're at the Bed Store today. Beautiful day in East Tennessee. 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

0: This is Josh and Swain. Thanks for being with us. Brandon texted in, speaking of the pain of some of the conversation last segment, said the listening audience deserves a dad joke. And what do you know, right on cue, Chase in Greenville sends in, what do you call a sleeping bull, Jason Swain? What do you call a sleeping bull as we are here at the bed store?
1: Sleeping bull, sleeping bull, sleeping bull. I don't know.
0: A bulldozer.
1: A bulldozer. Okay.
0: That is Chase in Greenville.
1: That's good. That's good, Chase.
0: Jacoby Gillespie territory.
1: That's good. That's a good one. I give that an A minus. That's a good one.
0: Andrew said he'd like to see Josh Heupel with Tyler Bray, Cordell Patterson and company. So Patterson and Justin Hunter.
1: I mean, what more would they do? They were already great.
0: They were very good that season on offense. Defensively, I think Jim Knowles and this staff might be a little bit ahead of Sal Sunseri.
1: Yeah, but did that team have the talent? Because
0: Andrew's keeping his goals low. He says maybe we go 8-4, 9-3.
1: I would go with a team that had the talent,
0: yeah,
1: but the coaching wasn't where it needed to be, or that team failed to reach expectations.
0: Yeah. Now, they fell well short of expectations in 2012. But you're right. That offense was good. Now, they had some letdown moments on offense in some of the big games as well. Remember the Florida game? That was very winnable, and it just went wrong in so many different ways. But that's probably not the team I'm choosing, with all due respect to some of our friends from the 2012 team.
1: Yeah, give me a squad that have the trenches.
0: The question that we were asked in the text box, you get a magic wand, you can take a team, and they said, let's choose one from the last 20 years that you would like to see Josh Heupel and this staff coach. And last segment we talked about either the best teams that Butch Jones had or Swain's senior season, that 06 team.
1: Yeah, give me a team that have the trenches or had the trenches. I think my 06 team had really good offensive line and a good defensive line. We had 6 or 7 guys drafted that year, and you still had a guy like Jonathan Hefney who played CFL ball.
0: Yeah.
1: At a high level. You still had, you know, young talent like Demetrius Morley. So I would have loved to see how Josh Heupel and company would have coached, you know, my senior year's team, because the backfield, I mean, you had Arian Foster and Montero Hardesty and LaMarcus Coker. I mean, those are all pro talent caliber running backs.
0: Yeah. The thing is, though, what we just talked about, teams that they had the talent, they didn't necessarily have the coaching. You guys had coaching. You ran into some bad luck. You played in really good games and just fell short.
1: Yeah, we had an injury with Ainge in the South Carolina game. But, I mean, we lost to Florida by 1 point and was up by 2 scores.
0: Right. And had I guess if you could replay the LSU game, you have a fumble by Russell, right, that would be overturned.
1: Yeah,
0: today's age. So you can go around and around. The 15 or 16 teams, you would choose that because you feel like the talent was let down.
1: Yeah.
0: Overall. And those are different stories. The 15 team, I bring that up because the 16 team, this is not an excuse, it's just reality. They dealt with injuries early in the season to key defenders. Cam Sutton went down. Jalen Reeves-Maben went down. Corte Sapp in the same game against Ohio. And those were some of the leaders on defense. But I would take either one of those teams, 15 or 16, under this coaching staff and see what happens. Some of the skill talent, Alvin Kamara, Jalen Hurd, Josh Malone, Josh Smith, Jason Kroom, Juwan Jennings.
1: Mm-hmm.
0: So see what the staff could do with that offensive skill talent. Josh Dobbs, of course, at quarterback.
1: Bruce said 07. You know, that team did go to Atlanta.
0: They went to the
1: Atlanta
0: SEC title game, yeah.
1: And play LSU.
0: David Cutcliffe was back for 06 and 07. He was here for 2 seasons in between being the head coach at Ole Miss. He was out of coaching for that one season in 05, joined Tennessee staff in 06 and 07, and then went to become the head coach at Duke in 08.
1: Yeah, you would have had, you know, Eric Berry, freshman year.
0: Mm-hmm.
1: I think the talent was better with the 06 team versus the 07 team, but the 07 team was able to at least have a chance to be SEC champions.
0: Mm-hmm.
1: And so, yeah, that would have been interesting too. The receivers, you had Lucas Taylor that did go for 1,000 yards, but I don't know how. I mean, he's coming off losing three three guys.
0: Yeah, I think everybody recognizes very easily that you, Meacham, and Smith were at a level above.
1: Yeah. So, yeah, I mean, the 0-17 would have been interesting. 0-16, 15, and 16. Those are probably those are the ones that probably stand out the most.
0: At the Bet Store in Maryville with big ticket registration. By the way, Demetrius Morley, you mentioned that name. That's a throwback name. One of the best athletes you played with in Tennessee? Just natural athletes?
1: Yes. Yeah. Should have been better than Eric Berry. And Eric would say that.
0: Morley's recruitment was a big deal when Tennessee got him out of South Florida. I think that was a Trooper Taylor pull.
1: Yeah, I don't know how Trooper Taylor did that. Never mind. It was good that Trooper Taylor did that.
0: Okay.
1: Let's just rephrase it.
0: It's been 20-plus years.
1: Yeah, but still. Still.
0: We'll save it for the Netflix doc.
1: That would be the best idea in Netflix history.
0: Netflix or an HBO miniseries. They're doing the 8-part Jay-Z series that's coming up. Do the 8-part. Everybody comes together. Get them in New York, and let's just tell all.
1: Tell recruiting stories, unfiltered, spill the beans.
0: Let it all out.
1: How'd you really get this guy, and how much it cost? Just let it rip.
0: Because I'll bet you, players, coaches, family members, they would find some stuff out.
1: Oh, yes, man.
0: Wait, what? They would. I think parties involved would learn.
1: It would be great.
0: Yeah. Heck, this is nothing untoward here. When we had Carl Pickens on last spring at the Philip Fulmer Golf Classic, and Carl Pickens told the story of he committed to South Carolina, went home, told his parents, and they both were like, I don't think so. So he realized, I guess I'm going to go to Tennessee.
1: Yeah.
0: And so he called Kippy Brown. And Philip Fulmer, during the interview, said, I didn't know this story. So Philip Fulmer finds out, 35 years later.
1: Yeah, man, sometimes assistants don't tell the head coaches what they had to do to get the job done.
0: Right. Yeah, that,
1: as long as the
0: that's
1: job
0: by design.
1: As long as the job is done and as long as the coach doesn't know, then sometimes the coach doesn't want to know. But that you're right, it is by design. So coaches can say, what? That happened? I didn't know.
0: Yeah, with the Will Wade situation, a lot of the surprise was not that was happening. It was that Will Wade was the one doing it.
1: Yeah. Like, Will, you don't have an assistant? You don't have an assistant that can do that for you? Why are you doing it?
0: Yep. Shannon says the pre-NIL, NIL.
1: That's right.
0: 865-656-9900. Thanks for being with us. We're going to talk to Allen Houston 1 hour from now. He's going to join us at 2:30. VFL, Tennessee basketball legend. He's been on quite a run the last few weeks with the New York Knicks championship. We'll talk to Allen with his golf tournament coming up on Monday. We'll tell you about the cause as he continues to give back here in East Tennessee. Look forward to talking to Allen 1 hour from now. We'll be with you for another hour and a half. We are at the Bed Store today in Maryville, 2016 West Broadway Avenue, where you can stop by to register with the big ticket, with the chance to win season tickets for one of the following this upcoming year: Tennessee football, men's basketball, Lady Vols basketball, baseball, softball, and the Knoxville Ice Bears. Next to VFL Jason Swain, I'm Josh Ward as we continue on Josh and Swain.
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14: Few people now have asked me about a TikTok trend that they've come across. It's called 75 Hard. The challenge was created by entrepreneur and author Andy Frisella, who calls it a, quote, transformative mental toughness program and an Ironman for your brain. So here's what it entails. Eat a structured diet with no alcohol, drink a gallon of water, read 10 pages of nonfiction, take a progress photo, and complete 2 45-minute workouts, one of them outdoors, every day for 75 days. Quite a challenge. We asked CNN fitness contributor Dana Santis about this, who reminded us that sustainable fitness isn't about punishment or proving discipline through extremes. It's about building habits that integrate into your lifestyle in a way that feels supportive and repeatable. If you ask me, that's going to be the key to long-term success. I'm Dr. Sanjay Gupta, helping you live a better life.
15: 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Tyler and Will 991 on the Facebook, on the Twitters, on the Instas. 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
7: Staying mostly dry for your Friday, but there are some slight chances of some spotty showers as we're heading into the later portion of your day. Temperatures will be warming into the upper 80s, and as we head into your Saturday, we'll continue with those 80s, but we're more so tracking those chances for strong to severe weather, with the main impacts being localized flooding and gusty winds. For the WVLT First Alert Weather Center, I'm meteorologist Megan Desmal.
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0: 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We'll be here until 3 o'clock. We'll draw 2 qualifiers at the end of the show. Come on by. Love the people of Maryville and Blount County.
1: They're used to winning out here.
0: This is the winning area.
1: Yeah,
0: yes.
1: They're used to winning, man. Maryville football, Alcoa football, a lot of winning goes on out here, these parts.
0: Hey, good recruiting news. As we discussed, I believe at the beginning of the hour, Tennessee won the recruiting battle against Michigan for Marcus Jones. He is the nephew of Mark Jones, your former teammate. Marcus Jones, a 4-star athlete projected to play safety in college. He visited a couple of weeks ago and chose Tennessee over Michigan.
1: Yeah, man, love to see you. You certainly needed to address the safety position from the high school ranks, and you were able to do that with someone who understands what it means to wear that power T and has a connection to the university. So really, really good job by Jim Knowles and company. Adding a really talented safety in the back end. Someone with size, and they can come up and thump and have some speed to go along with it.
0: 865-656-9900 if you would like to be part of the show. We have also discussed news from this morning. Chas Coleman is no longer part of Tennessee's football program. In terms of day-to-day activity, he had not been part of the program for several months, but On3 had the report earlier this morning, Chris Lowe and Pete Nakos, that Tennessee has parted ways with Chas Coleman. So what was expected is done. He will not be part of Tennessee's football program moving forward, as he was medically disqualified, it said in the report. So we'll see what happens with him. We've had several texts either stating or asking about his future. Will Chas Coleman play football again? I don't know what's going to happen with his future, but he will not play football at Tennessee.
1: Yeah. He may want to play again, may not want to, but, you know, for Tennessee, though, you want to be very careful with the process and cross the T's and dot the I's and do everything in your power to make sure that you gave this young man every opportunity to turn things around and be able to play. It didn't work out that way. And for you, man, it's about protecting your culture, your peace, your football program, and Tennessee can move on now.
0: We'll see how the defense responds up front. They do have Rodney Garner, which helps.
1: When you have a guy that's put out the type of players that he's put out during his tenure and the production that you have seen from his groups, like, you feel good about the defensive line moving forward. Of course, there's questions and who can step up. The best case scenario, everyone's healthy. Everyone stays healthy. And there's some guys that have been in the program

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1: Several times, including earlier this week, we'll see how creative Jim Knowles gets, what they can do with players at the linebacker position, Jaden Perlotti or Jeremiah Telander. They have a lot of depth at the position, what they might be able to do with some guys behind the defensive line as well.
2: You have athletes, more athletes this year on defense than in previous years, and you can be exotic. You can do some things that's different, and different is good because different is what I think gave Tennessee's offense some trouble over the last couple of years, where typically as a quarterback, you go up and you count to certain guys at the line of scrimmage and you tell the center who the mic is and, you know, two safety. Like, everything is pretty universal. But when you start doing different stuff that offenses really don't prepare for, you confuse the blockers, the blocking scheme. And that's how you get free runners and free hits on the quarterback, is when you see exotic defenses. So because you do have more athletes, hopefully Jim Knowles and company, if the players are able to handle doing different things and able to pick it up from a playbook perspective, it can give you some flexibility and some opportunities to do some outside-the-box stuff that can create some negative plays for you.
1: And then you have other newcomers, like Kedrick Golston, who's a freshman, and typically you're not putting big expectations on a freshman. I'm not saying you're necessarily even doing that, but here's a bigger opportunity for him, right? Because there's a guy off the depth chart. So Golston, whose dad was coached by Rodney Garner at Georgia, he comes to Tennessee knowing what's expected in terms of the work you have to put in and how he's going to be coached. Let's see if he's able to do something as well. So that's somebody else to pay attention to. He probably hasn't gotten a lot of talk, somebody like Kedrick Golston, but he will have an opportunity as well this fall.
2: That's what the practice field is for you to prove your worth and prove if you can make a difference this football season. And doesn't matter if you are a true freshman or a second-year player or a transfer player with 2 years left to play. You prove your worth. You prove your ability to make plays on Saturdays on the practice field. So I think Tennessee's defense, they have a lot of options of what they can do there because of the amount of athletes that they've brought on board and the amount of athletes that they have developed and created. From in a short amount of time, Derek Owens, you know, being over the weight room program and helping guys become more explosive. So it'll be curious to kind of see how it all plays out and what new faces we do see in different roles this season.
1: Bruce texted in, losing Jordan Ross stings worse now. Jordan Ross transferred from Tennessee to LSU.
2: You know, from a talent and ceiling standpoint, yeah, I guess. But, like, the reason why he's not here is because we didn't pay him what he wanted to be paid.
1: Right.
2: Like, we didn't think he was valued at the price that he probably was looking for. And so that's why I'm really careful about what I'm saying here, because is he good? Yeah, he's good. He's a good athlete. He's a good football player. But you can't overpay for young men or young ladies. Like in this era, you have to be really sure about the amount of money you're paying a player. It goes back to what Nick Saban said. It's not whether or not you should be paying a player. It's paying the right player the right amount. And Tennessee just need to get back to doing a better job in that department. I think that's what we're doing.
1: Yeah, I don't know what he got at LSU. You may know, but would you, in hindsight, give the money that you committed to Chaz Coleman to Jordan Ross now to have him back?
2: Yeah.
1: Because Chaz was going to be in the two-plus million range, right?
2: Yeah, I mean, in hindsight, yeah.
1: That's a lot of money. They're not going to have to pay him all that money. That was a deal that ended up being backloaded, and he's gone, so they're not going to pay him anything moving forward.
2: Yeah, hindsight. But I don't know what Ross was asking. Mm-hmm. I do know we paid a lot of money to get him here as a freshman, and the juice wasn't worth the squeeze. You know, as a freshman, he was on the sideline. He wasn't doing much, and that's a price tag that should go to someone who's being more productive.

0: Thank you for being with us as we continue the show on Josh and Swain Every Day, presented by Junk Beyond. Today at the Maryville Bet Store location, Jared said, give Chaz Colbin's money to DGG.
1: Yeah, I'm all for that.
0: I don't think David Gabriel Georges is going to have any problem getting what he's looking for financially in his deal for next year's class.
1: Yeah, I'm all for making that happen, for sure. We got to wait, what, 3.5 more weeks, roughly?
0: 27 days. 4 weeks from, no, I'm sorry, 26 days. It's Friday now. Yeah, 4 weeks from this past Wednesday.
1: All right. We will wait.
0: So, you know.
1: We will anticipate.
0: Get through this weekend. By Monday, you're at 25 days, 24 days, 23 days. Just ticking.
1: Yeah, this recruitment, man, feels like it used to feel.
0: It does feel like an old school recruitment. It does include big offers.
1: Yeah.
0: But it, for him, comes down to, where do you want to go? Because you're going to get a ton of money. You're going to get a ton of opportunities with either school. Which one do you want to go play for? So Tennessee versus Ohio State continues 26 days for David Gabriel George's announcement, which is still scheduled for July 22nd. Tennessee's SEC opener will be against Texas, Swain, and there's a lot of excitement around the Longhorns' upcoming season. They're going to be preseason number one and number two team in the country, probably, by the polls.
1: Hope so.
0: Yeah. Well, I saw Michael Bratton's preview is up now for the Texas 2026 football season, and he provided a record prediction and went game by game. This is at the popular That SEC podcast. Michael Bratton has Texas going 6-6 this upcoming season. And one of those six losses to occur in Knoxville, September 26th. He has Texas losing to Ohio State, Tennessee, Oklahoma, Ole Miss, LSU, and Texas A&M.
1: 6-6.
0: It is a tough schedule with Ohio State non-conference. Now, that game is in Austin, week two. But Michael has Texas losing six games this upcoming season, including a home game against Ole Miss. The season finale at Kyle Field. And the SEC opener in Knoxville against Tennessee.
1: That's hard to believe right there, man. Like, I don't care if they go 11-1, as long as the Vols give them an L, but 6-6?
0: Well, look at last year.
1: I mean, that would be the worst.
0: I mean, Steve Sarkisian's out if that happens.
1: Worst record in Sarkisian's tenure at Texas if that happens. I just don't see that one, man. Like, he went 10-3 last year. 13-3 in 24. Mm-hmm. He went 12-2 in 23, 8-5 in 22. His first season, he went 5-7 in 21. I'm sorry, man. I don't see that one. That's weird.
0: I don't necessarily see it either. I was thinking earlier this week, man, last year, so many people were so wrong on a bunch of teams.
1: Well, every year there's going to be people wrong because every year there's a team you hype up
0: that
1: we think is going to be a whole lot better than everybody else when they wind up not being as good as we thought they were going to be. And then, hey, you take a team that's at the bottom of the league or picked at the bottom of the league, and they are a big surprise. It happens every year. And no reason to believe it won't happen this year.
0: The thing with Texas is there is so much talent. There's so much expected first-round talent at offensive tackle, on the defensive line, and at quarterback. Now, what if Arch doesn't actually make that jump that everybody's predicting, or most people are predicting?
1: I mean, he's pretty good at the end of the year last year.
0: He was pretty good at the end of the year.
1: I mean, he would have to.
0: They bring in Cam Coleman, who is a potential first-round pick at wide receiver. But that's Michael Bratton's prediction. He has Texas going 6-6, and he has Tennessee handing a second loss to Texas when the Longhorns come to Knoxville Saturday, September 26th.
1: Hey, if he's right, he's a genius. So that's why you make predictions. Well, throw it out there. Did he change it?
0: No. I made a mistake because of his mistake. So you can scrap this entire segment. He accidentally put up the against the spread graphic instead of the win-loss.
1: Okay, okay. That's all good. That's all good.
0: So he has Texas going 10-2, beating Tennessee in
1: Knoxville. Oh,
0: man. What a gaffe by me. Ooh. What a gaffe by me. Because of his admitted mistake, but what a gaffe by me. I had not seen his correction.
1: I like the 6-6. I like the 6-6 record prediction better. Yeah, I like that one better.
0: Well, this segment's not going to win us any awards, is it?
1: Probably not. But Michael Bratton's probably happy that he got some.
0: He got some love.
1: He got some love. Yeah.
0: Yep. You didn't see Texas going 6-6 this season.
1: He didn't either.
0: You know who doesn't?
1: He didn't either.
0: Michael Bratton.
1: Yeah, I didn't right. see 6-6. No. But I don't care if they go 11-1 as long as they lose here in Knoxville. That'd make our win look good.
0: But he has Tennessee covering, which says he's giving Tennessee a shot.
1: Josh.
0: September 26th. All right, all I can do is apologize and admit my embarrassment.
1: All you can do is snap and clear?
0: Snap and clear. We'll try to be more than 1% better next segment.
1: 100%. 100% better.
0: We will come back 865-656-9900. A good time to end hour number two. I might need to lie down on one of these mattresses here at the Bed Store. Find your next bed at the Maryville location, the Bed Store, where we are today with big ticket registration. We'll have Alan Houston at 2:30. 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
6: A Better Life with Dr. Sanjay Gupta.
7: Osteoporosis affects millions of people in the United States and around the world. It's a disease that basically causes someone's bones to become weak, brittle, and porous, which can increase their risk of fractures. Now, the good news here is there are things you can do other than, or in addition to, taking medications to prevent fractures before it's too late. One is to up your intake of calcium and vitamin D. You also want to eat more protein. One functional medicine dietitian told us that that helps build muscle, and if you're building muscle strength, then you are also building bone strength. You want to be mindful of your workouts. The best ways to build bone density, one therapist told us, are going to be resistance exercises like lifting weights, and also exercises that make your bones take a bit of an impact, such as jumping or even running, just loading the bones a little bit more. I'm Dr. Sanjay Gupta, helping you live a better life.
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13: The Charlotte Hornets traded LaMelo Ball to the Minnesota Timberwolves yesterday. Naz Reid and picks, including a 2033 first rounder, going back to the Hornets. The Hornets were fun, they were up and coming, and they had young stars. One of those stars was LaMelo Ball. The Hornets will turn now to Con Knipple as the face of the franchise after a great rookie season that he put together last year. I'm Chris Fleck.
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0: Welcome into hour number two. Excuse me, hour number three. I'm all thrown off here, Swain. Kevin texted in. I was really just trying to get to this. Hour number three, the final hour of today's show. Kevin said this after this last segment, you guys need to be champions of life. Show your five-star hearts to the world.
1: Yep. Yeah, we do.
0: And Stan suggested now is the time to rename the show Swain and Josh.
1: No, I like Josh and Swain. I still think that's the best name. But this is a time to brag about having 9-win seasons and being proud of it. Hey, because sometimes you don't win all of them.
0: No, you don't.
1: Yeah, you don't win all of them.
0: Now, I will say it's not all my fault what happened last segment.
1: Okay.
0: Michael Bratton posted the graphic on his own account.
1: Okay.
0: And I saved it. I said, we got to talk about this tomorrow.
1: Mm-hmm. Showing the people that you were thinking about the show in advance.
0: Yes.
1: Right? Preparing.
0: Yeah.
1: You think
0: I don't prep for this show?
1: Yeah, bam.
0: And then 12 hours later, he posted it. Oh, my bad. Posted the wrong one. That's for picks against the spread. Here's the win-loss prediction. The preview with his incorrect graphic has 175,000 views. The corrected graphic has 6,000 views. So, you know who else didn't see it? Just about everybody else.
1: Are you passing the buck here?
0: The show is about accountability and ownership.
1: Sounds like that's what you're doing, passing the buck a little bit.
0: So I am willing to share the accountability with Michael.
1: Oh, I'm sure he appreciates that.
0: Hey, we appreciate you being with us. 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
1: Textbox still frying you?
0: Shannon says, I've got my Gator Bowl ring on that I had made.
1: Oh, man, the times.
0: Now, Richard says, as to Texas going 6-6, it sounds unlikely, but first compare their schedule this year to the past years under Sarkisian, saying he's about to face a much tougher schedule this year.
1: You dang right it's going to be tougher this year.
0: Perhaps the mistake that was made by Michael is actually a sign, a foretelling of what's to come.
1: You are doing a good job, Josh, right now, of trying to clean it up. And I appreciate that because I do think this year's schedule for Texas is harder. I mean, you got to go to Knoxville. You got to play an Ole Miss team that is returning the quarterback that led them to deep playoff run.
0: Mm-hmm.
1: You got to play Texas A&M. Oklahoma is going to be a better football team when they play them. You know, usually they play early in the season, and sometimes, like, you catch Oklahoma and they haven't hit their stride. Well, that happened, I think, you know, last couple of years when Texas has won, you know, these games. So you're going to get an Oklahoma team that will have John Mateer, second full season there at Oklahoma. He's going to be more prepared, more equipped to do some big things on offense. They went to the portal, got some really good pieces on the outside. Texas does have a harder schedule. And then that trip to Neyland, oh, man, Woo, that's going to be tough.
0: Forget about it.
1: It's going to be tough for them.
0: And yeah. You know, if you have some early season stumbles, the wheels can come off. Penn State, remember, they were in overtime with a chance to beat Oregon.
1: Yeah.
0: Lost the game.
1: It was over.
0: They fell apart from there. So this time a year ago, if you said, I think Penn State's going to go 6-6, would sound a little crazy with everybody coming back. And then they did it.
1: I do appreciate you trying to clean this up. There's no way they're going 6-6.
0: I'd be stunned, yeah.
1: Yeah, there's no way.
0: They're so talented.
1: That's why when you saw it, you saved it because you were like, there's no way. I got to share with the people how crazy this take is.
0: I saw it. I was like, oh, man, we have to talk about this.
1: Yeah, this is a crazy take. No one's picking Texas to go 6-6. I mean, I was thinking like 8-4 would be a bad season for Texas with all the talent that they have.
0: Yeah. 8-4 would cause Texas fans to say, do we have the right guy leading the program? Charles asks, is this a case of roundabout Ward?
1: I wouldn't put this in the category of roundabout Ward. I put this in the category of going the wrong direction.
0: Yeah. Well, look, it's been a full week. This is my first time doing 5 shows in 1 week, in several weeks.
1: It's been a while. Yeah, it's been a while, man.
0: Last week, Bruce gave me the nickname PTJ, Part-Time Josh.
1: Yep. Well, a lot of pressure on you right now.
0: So, you know, think about it. If a starting pitcher has been out with injury for a while, you don't say, hey, we're going to have you go 9 innings. You have him work his way back, right? Well, here we are on a Friday trying to finish off the complete game.
1: It's all good, man. It's all good. I understand why that happened. I understand. But, hey, good thing that you caught it.
0: Yeah.
1: Now, you know, because sometimes we can say stuff, or not we, but it can be said on radio.
0: Yeah.
1: Without it being corrected. And then you listen to it on podcasts, and you're like, wait a minute. That's not true. That's the worst. So at least we were able to correct it in real time.
0: Yeah, we were able to correct our mistake on Josh and Swain. You got my back?
2: You got my back!
0: You know what? That kind of makes the big gaffe all worth it.
1: I got your back, Josh.
0: Thank you. Thank you for that, Jason Swain. VFL, former Tennessee wide receiver. Saw this news a little bit ago. There was a statement from the CFL. A question came up in the middle of the week.
1: Hold on, Josh. Let me verify.
0: Yeah.
1: Let me make sure.
0: Let's
1: make sure that's not a dummy account. Let me make sure that's not, you know, satire or anything. Let me make sure.
0: The Jason Swain fact-check department.
1: Gotta have eye discipline, Josh.
0: Yep. But we have seen reported by both USA Today, Pro Football Talk, and this report as well, sharing the same statement. Farhan Lahi with TSN in Canada, that the CFL has made it clear that Brendan Sorsby is not eligible to play in the league, as the NFL denied his request for a supplemental draft opportunity. I guess litigation is pending there, but here's the statement from the CFL, and it is a strong one. Quote, upholding the integrity of the league and ensuring fair competition are paramount to the CFL. The allegations involving Brendan Sorsby are serious and concerning. At this time, the CFL will not register a contract for him, and no team will be permitted to add him to its negotiation list. We've been asked about different options for Brendan Sorsby. The UFL would be out because they just ended their season. They won't play again until next spring. By then, he would be preparing for the NFL draft, and that was what the NFL said his next opportunity will be. So the CFL has said that Brendan Sorsby is not eligible if he wanted to pursue an opportunity there.
1: My stance on Sorsby, I feel like from the get-go, was hard no. Like, how can you trust this dude in the locker room? Someone that has so much weight and responsibility of outcomes of your football team, who plays the position of quarterback. How can you trust him? I couldn't be able to do it as a teammate. We all make mistakes, but This is a mistake that is going to haunt him forever. This is a mistake that's going to cost him. And the CFL, they were very direct, even more direct than the NFL. The NFL tried to use the fact that, hey, you didn't file your paperwork properly. CFL was like, we don't want you. We don't trust you. We gonna think about it. That's what they said, basically. No, we don't want you right now. And now, he'll have to wait. He'll have to wait a year if he wants to play in the UFL. And he'll have to wait if he wants the opportunity to play in the NFL. And the last thing he needs to be doing is trying to sue somebody. Bro, go work on you. Go work on you. Stop trying to get around the system. Stop trying to avoid consequences and accountability. Work on you. Focus on you. Stop trying to get around. Just go get better as a person. Go get better as a football player. And then come back and be better. Like, go improve in silence. Go on a Rocky tour where you just go live in a barn for a year. And you just train and you read books and discover yourself. Go on a darkness retreat with Aaron Rodgers. Do that. And then come back better. This approach of trying to sue folks to get the result you want, it ain't going to work, man. All it's doing is rubbing people the wrong way. You have to show remorse. You have to go through some tough times for this redemption tour to be successful.
0: By the way, a gambling-related story, at least potentially, Jeff Passan, who covers Major League Baseball for ESPN, wrote along with David Purdom last night, the Major League Baseball Players Association wants to pursue a ban on all MLB-related prop bets, trying to combat harassment from disgruntled gamblers, sources told ESPN. So they have that story up, ESPN.com, about the proposal to Major League Baseball from the MLB Players Association. We'll see if that goes through.
1: Yeah, I don't know, man. That's a little... I don't want to call it soft, but, I mean, that's going to prevent fans from being mean online.
0: Maybe.
1: If the team loses and that person is responsible for the team losing,
0: yeah,
1: that person's going to get a ton of fire. Now, it won't be as, I guess, widespread. It won't be as much harassment. Like prop bets, there's, I'm sure, a ton more because every single night someone loses a bet because of their, I guess, prop bet failing, but, like, you're still going to get harassment. It may be less of it, but you still get it.
0: Yeah, and the ban would include all prop bets on individual players placed before or during a game. It would include popular offerings such as the odds for a player to hit a home run. Part of the hesitation, I'd say, for Major League Baseball is, you know, this brings interest to our sport as well. So we'll see, but that is an interesting proposal from the Players Association. Yes. To Major League Baseball. 865-656-9900. Corey says, we'll hit your props and I won't be mad.
1: Yeah, we need to get rid of these steroids. But man, they sure are making the game popular, all these home runs.
0: Steven says, unlike Josh, the CFL did not roundabout.
1: They did not, man. They were direct.
0: With their statement.
1: We do not want you.
0: One more text before we finish the segment. Show could use this as well. Jeff from Knoxville, what does a baby computer call his father? What does a baby computer call his father?
1: A baby computer call his father.
0: Data.
1: Wow.
0: We'll put that one in the database and move forward here. 45 minutes to go. Allen Houston, VFL Tennessee legend.
1: We need to push Allen Houston's time up, man.
0: Coming up at 2:30.
1: We need him now more than ever.
0: That's for sure. We're with you until 3 o'clock. We're at the Bed Store where you need to go. If you need to sleep better at night, they can help you. And here in Maryville, you can register with the Big Ticket before the end of the hour on Josh and Swain.
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0: Thank you for being with us on Josh and Swain on a beautiful day here in East Tennessee. 865-656-9900. If you would like to connect with us on the show, you can call or text. News earlier today, Marcus Jones, a four-star safety, nephew of VFL Mark Jones, committing to Tennessee. He visited Michigan last weekend. Michigan had a little momentum, it appeared. There was some anticipation he might choose the Wolverines. He did not. He chose Tennessee earlier this afternoon.
1: Yeah, already 200 pounds. He's 6'3", but he's athletic, and he's versatile, something that he talked about, and very aware that that's a strength of his game. And so can he maintain the speed? Can he maintain the explosion at that weight? One person will be able to tell him. That's Derek Owens and his crew. Everybody's different. Some people are able to hold weight, still maintain their explosion and their speed. Some folks can't and need to, you know, maybe drop the weight. So, you know, high school students, they don't have the technology that a place like Tennessee has to be able to determine what's the best playing weight for him. But, man, he's a great athlete, and that adds to the secondary. A secondary that a lot of young talent right now, but only will be better in the future.
0: Speaking of Michigan, they did get good news. I'm not sure they were expecting him to leave at all, but Elliott Cadeau, who helped Michigan win a national championship, is going to stay. That news coming out after their head coach, Dusty May, left for the NBA with the Dallas Mavericks. My guess is that that roster is going to stay intact.
1: Yeah, I mean, the interim coach was part of that staff last year.
0: Part of the staff, part of the recruitment of new players that came in. The timing's not good to leave. They would have to actually wait to even be able to enter the portal to leave because it was an interim coach with an assistant promoted. So,
1: and you're probably paying more.
0: Yeah.
1: You know, I mean,
0: yeah. So I'd say that this is going to be the result with, if not all of the roster, almost all of it.
1: And usually, like, the assistant coaches have more of a stronger relationship sometimes with the players than the head coach. So I don't see this as a situation where there's like a mass exodus or a ton of guys leaving out just because the coach left. I mean, it's not ideal, but hey, man, you have a good culture. Let's see if the interim coach can maintain it. And again, like, they're getting paid a lot of money and probably have a really good case from the agents to maybe bump up their salary a little bit.
0: Speaking of basketball, we'll continue the conversation. We will come back with VFL and Tennessee legend Allen Houston set to join us as Monday the Allen and Wade Houston Legacy Golf Classic will take place to benefit the Allen Houston Legacy Foundation and Charles M. Hall Alumni Association scholarships. We'll talk to Allen about what's going on in Knoxville on Monday and being a part of this New York Knicks championship run that just took place. That's coming up next with 30 minutes to go in Maryville today at the Bed Store with big ticket registration on Josh and Swain.
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25: Temperatures warm into the upper 80s, staying mostly dry with a slight chance of spotty showers as we head into the afternoon. Heading into your Saturday, though, we will watch a chance for strong to severe storms entering into the forecast, with heavy rain, localized flooding, and some gusty winds as your primary impact for you. From the WVLT First Alert Weather Center, I'm meteorologist Megan Desmal.
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0: This is Josh and Swain. Thank you for being with us.
1: The Shade. Joel is trying to help you out. He's trying to say, we're starting the show over again. He played the show intro. Give you a fresh start, Josh.
0: Yeah, a couple thoughts there. One, I could use it. Two, the audience would probably veto. They want to hear more Jason Swain. Don't get me wrong on that.
1: I don't know about that.
0: They might say, you know what, Josh? You've had a run. How about we...
1: Starting the show over at 2:30, my man.
0: How about we take a break and see if we can regroup over the weekend? We'll do our best.
1: It's all good, man. It's all good. It happens. It is a beautiful day outside. We get a chance to chop it up with Allen Houston, VFL, NBA champion. It doesn't get much better than this.
0: Yep. Allen is set to join us. So when we connect, as we hope to, you'll hear him with the Allen and Wade Houston Legacy Golf Classic scheduled for Monday at Tennessee National Golf Club. Something we talked about with the Knicks run that they went on to win the championship was just how great it was to see all the former Knicks players. And Allen is in an official capacity with the organization. He's there at the games with some of his former teammates and other former Knicks players. And you think about Tennessee, there is a great connection of former players across different sports. In your case, football and the basketball program, we've seen it grow even more so, I think, in the last decade and the last couple of decades with what's happened. And he's a part of that with the New York Knicks as well. As at the same time, and we've seen Allen at Tennessee basketball games with the run that they've been on the postseason. And what we've seen happen with Tennessee basketball this week, I don't know if he could have talked. There are different organizations anyway, so don't have to get to that. But we've seen so many players get to the next level that, again, that grows the branding of Tennessee's basketball program. It brings more legitimacy to what Tennessee basketball is doing. The results in the court speak for themselves. But then when you see players go on and have more success beyond Tennessee, that adds to the name brand value of Tennessee basketball.
1: Yeah, and for him, like, I bet it's really, really cool because it wasn't like during his time or shortly after his time, Tennessee was churning out a bunch of NBA talent. But now Rick Barnes at least once per season, the last couple of seasons, Tennessee's had a player drafted in the first round. And you look at the course of Rick Barnes's tenure here at Tennessee, he's had multiple, he has a ton of guys that have been drafted to the NBA. And so there's more of a representation in the NBA from Tennessee, or more of a representation of Tennessee in the NBA. And I'm pretty sure that's really, really cool for a guy like Allen Houston.
0: Nate Emmitt, number 13 to the Milwaukee Bucks. I continue to see it pop up in my social media feed, his comment the other night that he made after being drafted. I didn't work hard to be drafted. I work hard to be one of the best players of all time. So Nate going to the Milwaukee Bucks, Jacoby Gillespie to the San Antonio Spurs, and Felix Okpara to the Washington Wizards. Back-to-back seasons with multiple players drafted, and for the second time under Rick Barnes, three players drafted: Grant Williams, Admiral Schofield, and Jordan Bone back in 2019.
1: If Tennessee gets to a Final Four, are we going to be a basketball school, or will it take winning a championship? If that happens, will people call us a basketball school?
0: Well, Tennessee's an everything school.
1: That's what we say.
0: That's right. What will others say?
1: Yeah. I think others will make the joke.
0: Yeah, the lack of a Final Four is obviously held against Tennessee by non-Tennessee fans because, hey, you haven't done it. You want to be compared to Kentucky, Kansas, North Carolina, Duke, Arizona. Well, these programs they've gone all the way. Tennessee hasn't. So it's an easy counter. If Tennessee's in the Final Four, then, yeah, they've earned that legitimacy for other people to say, okay, maybe you are more of a basketball school. Let's also see what happens with the football team because we recognize what really is.
1: Yeah, like if the football team underperforms this season and, like, a fan of a different football team that beats Tennessee, I can see them making that joke. That's all I'm saying. But no, I mean, it's a football school with a great basketball program, and that's okay.
0: Tyler in the text box, no, we will refer to you as the Great Value Kentucky. Is that UNC? He's signed himself as an Alabama fan, but this is basketball, I think, that we're talking about. I think that would be UNC.
1: Anybody think about Tyler?
0: Nathan in the text box says we should change the name to Probably Wrong and Swain.
1: Dang. We corrected it.
0: Yeah, same segment.
1: In the same segment.
0: Yeah. Andrew sent in a very nice text. He has my back, so I appreciate you, Andrew. I see you.
1: We're on the wee fence here.
0: Yeah.
1: Yeah, we was backed up on our own one-yard line, and you held on to the ball a little too long in the end zone. You made a guy miss. You almost got sacked, but you were able to get the ball out, throw it away without getting a flag for intentional grounding. It almost was a disaster, but it wasn't quite because we made the corrections inside of the segment. That's how I look at it.
0: Yeah, remember how Hendon would escape? You think you're going to get him, and Houdini, he's gone.
1: That's what you did.
0: Making a play.
1: Yeah, that's what you did. He was like Hendon back there in the pocket. Yep. I saw it on two eyes. That's what you did, man.
0: Man, it feels pretty good to be compared to Hendon Hooker.
1: Well,
0: now was I the one that made the comparison? Maybe. Still felt good.
1: But, hey.
0: Felt better than Nathan saying we should change the name of the show to Probably Wrong and Swain.
1: Golly, that's brutal. Funny? Absolutely funny. But brutal. Brutal.
0: I'm going to lose Sports Animal Mount Rushmore status on that one.
1: Josh?
0: I'm out of the running.
1: I got some news for you.
0: I'm not on the Mount Rushmore, to be clear.
1: I got some news for you. You've done so much. You're so great that one little thing is not going to take you off. That's what I got to tell you.
0: You're nice
1: see,
0: to say that.
1: So you thought I was going to say you wouldn't on there in the first place.
0: No, I'm not. I would not take one of those four spots.
1: It's all right, Josh. It's all good, man. Peyton never was 100% throwing the ball from the pocket in a football game.
0: No, doesn't he still have the rookie interception record? He's always trying to pass that off to the next rookie class.
1: Don't worry, man. Don't worry. There's a quarterback from Miami that was drafted by the Arizona Cardinals. He might get it.
0: Put him in. He'll be ready. Heath asks, why does everyone keep saying let's get to a Final Four? Doesn't the championship sound better? I guess one step at a time.
1: Yeah, you got to get to the Final Four first, right?
0: Get to the Final Four to play for. Rick Barnes does talk about winning a national championship. He talks about that as the goal. The Final Four is a part of that process, obviously. But Rick Barnes often talks about their goal is to go compete for and win a national championship.
1: Yeah, there's steps, right? I mean, that's the step that Tennessee hasn't been able to get to yet. So, like you want to get to the Final Four.
0: No team has ever won the national championship in basketball without reaching the Final Four.
1: Yes. Just like every NFL team says, our first goal is to win the division. And then they want to have home field advantage and win the conference. Because you got to win the conference to get to the Super Bowl. But you have to win your division first in most cases. So, we've been to the Elite Eight 3 times in a row. And we talked about this day before yesterday. Getting to the Final Four is not enough. I don't want to be like Illinois. I don't want to be like the San Antonio Spurs that celebrated beating the Thunder in the Western Conference final like they won the finals. I don't want to do that at all.
0: All right, we'll come back. We have one more segment to go on the show. We appreciate most of the interaction here over the last few segments of the show. We have one segment remaining. We'll have two qualifiers with the big ticket in our next segment. We'll come back here at the Bed Store in Maryville, 2016 West Broadway Avenue. Thank you for being with us as we are presented by Junk Be Gone on Josh and Swain.
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9: Back for the final segment of Josh and Swain. Thank you for being with us this afternoon. Next to VFL and former Tennessee wide receiver Jason Swain, I'm Josh Ward. Before the end of the segment, we will draw two qualifiers with the big ticket, season tickets for Tennessee football, men's basketball, Lady Vols basketball, baseball, softball, and the Knoxville Ice Bears this upcoming year. So we'll do that before the show ends. Right now, we're very excited to welcome to the show on the Stanley Fencing and Gates Hotline, Allen Houston joins us, VFL, Tennessee, and NBA basketball legend, with Monday, this upcoming Monday, the Allen and Wade Houston Legacy Golf Classic is coming up at Tennessee National Golf Club. Allen, we appreciate you taking time to join us. It's been quite a run, I'd say, for you the last few weeks with the run the Knicks went on, winning the NBA Finals and winning the championship. What's that been like being a part of all that?
10: Oh, it's been amazing, man. It's been amazing. I go back to 1996, July 14th will be 30 years since I signed with the Knicks. And I've been involved with the organization all but two of those years. And, I just go back to what kind of prepared me for being here, the things that I've been able to experience and see. It was an incredible run. The city is so appreciative of, what this team represented. To be a part of it is special because a lot of people, I didn't know how I was going to be received because, so many people who have been fans, who have been a part of the organization for so long, it really feels like this championship is for everybody. It's not just this team. It's for so many people who have kind of come along the journey. And, that's why this is special. I'll be able to come back to Tennessee literally in a few days and celebrate with people who helped lay the foundation for me there. And that's why I appreciate you guys having me.
11: What really stood out, Allen, was the away game for me. Like, home atmosphere, that was awesome and expected. But

0: like how you guys took over, you know, Cleveland, took over San Antonio, took over Atlanta. I mean, how was that? It felt like a home game even when you guys were away.
1: Well, that's New York. I mean, that's the New York fans. That's the New York contingency. That's, they've been so hungry and so thirsty for so long. We've gotten close. We've built up some momentum over the last few years. But the fans, you know, people say, you know, we got the best fans in the world and all this, but I'm going to tell you something. The proof is in the pudding when it comes to New Yorkers. You know what I mean? So we come over and they take over arenas. And even in San Antonio, when that's probably the hardest, the most invigorating NBA arena, and we came in. And so I think it just says a lot about the spirit and the mindset of the team, the players. They really, truly represent the New York grit and mindset.
2: The Allen & Wade Houston Legacy Golf Classic is going to take place on Monday at Tennessee National Golf Club to benefit the Allen Houston Legacy Foundation and Charles M. Hall Alumni Association scholarships. You've continued to come back to Knoxville. You've made the connection, of course, to Tennessee from your time playing with the Volunteers over the last couple decades. We've seen Tennessee basketball really rise up, and with Rick Barnes, what's happened the last 10 years. What's it been like reconnecting with Tennessee over the last couple of decades and seeing what they've done recently with Rick Barnes leading the program?
1: I mean, it's been great being able to come back. You know, again, my father grew up in Blount County, grew up in Alcoa. We used to come back even when I was young. Every summer, we'd take that drive through the Smoky Mountains from Louisville, Kentucky. And to be able to continue to stay involved in the community, you know, with the program, with Rick. Rick has done an amazing job, not just coaching, but leading. And as one of the things that's evident is he's named a Wade Houston Leadership Award for the seventh year. And every year he selects one of the players that he sees as this high character, high quality individuals. And he's honored my father as being a pioneer, being the first black head basketball coach in SEC history. And so, I respect and appreciate Rick for that alone, but obviously what he's done. And, I mean, coming back for this outing, this will be the 18th year that my father and the Charles High Alumni Association has partnered with our foundation, Allen Houston Legacy Foundation. So me and my father and I, really want to continue to give back to the community. Education and spiritual growth have been the pillars of what he's taught me and what we've stood on. And so that's really what we want to give back, those five values of faith, integrity, sacrifice, leadership, and legacy are the pillars. And so over two decades, we've awarded nearly $300,000 in scholarships, sending students to college around the Knox and Blount County area. And this year, we've always honored someone. We honored Nicky McRae, Randall Cobb. We honored Todd Helton. This year, it's an honor that we're going to honor Senator Lamar Alexander, who we know is the former governor and senator and former Tennessee president, with a new award, the Champion of Education. And, you know, it feels good to use that word champion now. we're going to name him the Champion of Education Award. And we're just appreciative to the whole community for being able to continue to extend this.
2: Yeah. What's that mean before you go to be able to do that alongside your father, to be able to give out those scholarships, to be able to help so many young people and do that alongside your father, Wade Houston?
1: I mean, I could go on for another 10 minutes about this, but I think the key is when you look at the culture, we call it a culture crisis. You know, a lot of our young people are a reflection of social media society. They're in a tailspin. And what we want to do is be able to use this as an opportunity to say the relationship between a young person and an adult is so important. We as adults have a really large responsibility to take responsibility for where our young people are going. I think sometimes we we look at the young person and say they're not coachable, they're not this, but it's really us. Yep. And so for me, as a coach's son, I want to highlight the responsibility of the adults to give these young students what they need and not get exhausted in the process. So for me, that's what this represents. It's me saying, hey, I was a pro, but I still honored my father because he is not just my coach on the court. He's a life coach. And that's what we need to make people understand is we're, as adults, we need to be life coaches for these young people. So I really take this serious because I'm still honoring my father, right? And I want, you know, our kids need to honor us as adults. But we don't do that unless we do what our job to give them the space and the desire to do that.
2: Man, that's so well said. Alan, we appreciate you taking time to join us. We appreciate that you continue to come back. Did we miss anything? Do you want anybody to know anything else about the foundation or the event?
1: Yeah, just if you want to support, we're sold out. But anybody wants to support and find out more, just go to allenhouston.com, allanhouston.com, and just support any way you can. You know, we're trying to continue to build this, and just thanks for the opportunity to talk about it.
2: Yep, I see opportunities to donate to the scholarship funds online as well, allenhouston.com. Alan, safe travels coming in. We appreciate you taking time to join us.
1: Thank you so much, guys. Have a good one.
2: VFL, Alan Houston, joining us here on the show. That was great, wasn't it?
0: Yeah, he nailed it. He nailed it, man. I mean, so many times we point the finger at what the kids are not doing and how they are, but, you know, it's up to us to lead the way and grab a hold of them and lead them where they need to be. And man, I love that message, and that's so important.
2: Yeah. By the way, that's why the Knicks have kept him around the organization. He's played an integral role. He's the vice president, player leadership and development.
0: Oh yeah. Well, his job certainly is showing up with how the Knicks have played and the culture they've been able to build the last couple of years there.
2: Yeah. We have not given out an official attaboy today. How about an attaboy to Alan Houston with what he's doing with the Alan Wade Houston Legacy Golf Classic coming up? It's Monday at Tennessee National Golf Club, as he mentioned. Sold out. The event's coming up in just a few days, but they'll continue to come back, and you can help online if you'd like to, allenhouston.com.
0: That's cool. Good stuff. Right there. Yeah, that's cool. When you think about the greats on the hardwood, football field, doesn't matter. People that wore the Tennessee orange here and they go out, they represent Tennessee each and every day. How can you find anyone doing it better than Alan Houston?
2: No, you can't. And the Knicks, they're still celebrating, and a couple of VFLs, Alan Houston and Bernard King, have been a big part of the history there. I think Stephon Marbury was maybe my favorite former player to watch because he'd get so into it, he'd run out in the court and forget where he was.
0: John Starks has been my favorite.
2: Starks is good, too.
0: Because, I mean, one time he made the call when Stephon Castle was out on the baseline.
2: That's
0: he
2: right.
0: was on the baseline making the call for the referee. He's out! Yeah, so Starks has been my favorite, watching him on the sidelines.
2: Yeah, how many teams do you see where the former players are involved to that level in the game?
0: You don't.
2: The closest would be like Michael Irvin with Hurricanes games.
0: Yeah, he's...
2: But in professional
0: No one close to the Knicks. And hey, Alan Houston said it, man. Everybody talks about having the best fan base, but proof is in the pudding. They claim that role.
2: All righty, Swain. We are here in our final moments of the show. We didn't bat 1,000 today, but we had a lot of fun here at the Bed Store.
0: It's okay. Hey, baseball players don't bat 1,000, and they go to the Hall of Fame.
2: That's right. We hit 300 today. Hall of Fame.
0: That's right.
2: Qualifier number one with the big ticket, presented by Food City, Certified Angus Beef, and Low T Center. Spencer, I believe, Garnett of Maryville. Congratulations, right. Spencer.
0: Good job, Spencer.
2: And qualifier number two, season tickets for Tennessee football, men's basketball, Lady Vols basketball, baseball, softball, the Knoxville Ice Bears. Clarence Kirkland of Maryville. So Spencer and Clarence are two qualifiers here at the Maryville Bed Store location.
0: Since everybody's piling up on Josh today, there's no reason to stop. If you didn't qualify, it's not your fault. It's Josh Ward's fault.
2: We'll be back Monday at noon on Probably Wrong and Swain.
0: Probably Wrong and Swain.
2: The new show title. We're workshopping Swain and Josh.
0: Or maybe just Swain. But I wouldn't suggest that, man.
2: I'm going to spend the weekend, Swain, looking to see if anybody's got my back.
0: Maybe you should go on a darkness retreat with Brendan Sowersby and come back and let's do a really good show next week.
2: I'm going to email Aaron Rodgers and say, help me. I got 48 hours to get right before Monday's show at noon.
0: I think we're going
2: to
0: be good to go, man.
2: Jay Leifert Engineering here at the Bed Store. Thank you. Joel Silverberg producing. 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And thank you for hanging out with us on the show. 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
24: Few people now have asked me about a TikTok trend that they've come across. It's called 75 Hard. The challenge was created by entrepreneur and author Andy Frisella, who calls it a, quote, transformative mental toughness program and an Ironman for your brain. So here's what it entails. Eat a structured diet with no alcohol, drink a gallon of water, read 10 pages of nonfiction, take a progress photo, and complete 2 45-minute workouts, one of them outdoors, every day for 75 days. Quite a challenge. We asked CNN fitness contributor Dana Santis about this, who reminded us that sustainable fitness isn't about punishment or proving discipline through extremes. It's about building habits that integrate into your lifestyle in a way that feels supportive and repeatable. If you ask me, that's going to be the key to long-term success. I'm Dr. Sanjay Gupta, helping you live a better life.
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12: All right, Chaz Coleman, no longer with the Tennessee Vols football team. Why that's not a problem, I'll tell you next. 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

0: Tyler and Will, 99.1 The Sports Animal. I am Will West alongside Riley Halton, 865-656-9900. A lot to get to today. Really interesting piece from Brad Crawford from CBS Sports. Brad Crawford has done a breakdown in Tennessee football of really every SEC team predicting every game. He has Tennessee getting 8-4. The way he has Tennessee getting 8-4 is interesting, we will just say. I'm Will S. Riley Haltom here as well, 865-656-9900, a lot to get to today. We'll talk about the Tennessee recruiting situation right now because I'm hearing a lot of booms on social about people visiting and things like that. Tennessee's 54th right now in the nation, according to 247 Sports, when it comes to team recruiting rankings for the upcoming class. Not the end of the world. And I don't want Tennessee putting their money into putting a pile of cash into recruits. But you'd like to be better than 54th, right? Especially, I don't want to be 9 spots below Vanderbilt with one fewer player. Not what you're looking for at the end of the day. So we'll talk about the Tennessee recruiting situation right now. All right, Riley Halton, beat reporter for 99.1, The Sports Animal. Tennessee, Chaz Coleman. I'm going to start here, man. I've said this before. Chaz Coleman at no point in time in his college career has ever been good. Potential's there. You know, potential in $4 gets you a cup of coffee at the coffee shop down the corner. Potential's there. That's great. I don't care how many stars were beside his name when he was in high school. I don't care how many stars people that didn't watch him play football last year think about him when he was in the transfer portal. At the end of the day, how good were you? He had 6 more tackles than I did last year. 6 more tackles. And he was a freshman. He wasn't supposed to be good yet, so that's fine. But I'm looking at this saying, I thought when Tennessee handed him $3 million to come here, I didn't understand unless that guy was just such an integral part of what's happening with Jim Knowles' defense. But I'm looking right now at the Leo position, and I'm thinking, I got 4 potential guys that can fill that role. I'm not incredibly worried about the Leo position right now. I've also watched Rodney Gardner. I've said this many times, sometimes in jest. Rodney Gardner can go to right now to William Blount High School, pick 3 kids, and they'll at least be serviceable at edge in the SEC. I've seen it for 2 decades, right? 3 decades. So I know Rodney Gardner can get that done. Am I off here? Am I missing something here? One more sack than I had last year, 6 more tackles than I did last year for Penn State. Doesn't mean his potential's not great. I also think the kid's dealing with something. So I'm not going to vilify him either. So we always struggle with duality when it comes to sports. There can be, kid's never been good anyway. I don't know if he was ever going to be good. You paid him like he was already good, but maybe he was going to be. But that doesn't make him a bad kid. Just he's in a situation where he's dealing with some things. It's not going well. It's in Tennessee's best interest and probably his best interest for everyone to move on from one another. So let the kid deal with whatever he needs to. Next man up, especially because it's not like you don't have depth. There are some freshmen there that you're going to have to play on your 4th or 5th option at that position. Like you have dudes. I need 4 guys. That's what I need. 4 guys in rotation. I need 2 guys to be my starter. I need, when it comes to the edge rush, I need 2 guys to be a starter. I need 2 guys to add depth. If I have a 5th option there that I can bounce back and forth, tip the cap. That's fantastic. To me, that's Philadelphia Eagles Super Bowl championship run a couple of years ago, level depth at that edge position or the Leo position. Either way, I don't think there's a problem not having Chaz Coleman. He hadn't been on the team anyway. He's done nothing for Tennessee football so far, and he is dealing with something. Let him deal with it. Tennessee's going to be fine without Chaz Coleman. It's not like this guy was a game breaker.
1: Yeah, I'm with you, and it comes not just from the fact that, yeah, a lot of what you were getting with Chaz Coleman, the reason you paid him like you did, the reason that you shelled out that money, you were paying for the potential of him being elite. That's what you were doing. That doesn't necessarily mean that elite production was going to come this year. And I don't think it was. I've been saying for months that as soon as all this Chaz Coleman stuff starts coming out, and I thought maybe before that he had a chance to be the starter day one. But once all of this stuff started coming out and there were all these questions about his availability going forward, for a while now, I've been saying Jordan Norman's going to start at that Leo position anyway. Jordan Norman is going to be the starter there. And so I'm telling you, when you watch that guy trot out there on September first September, or not first, but what is it? 71 days, 71 days from now, you are going to see Jordan Norman be the guy that gets the most production out of that Leo room. He's the one that's most polished by far. You saw what he did last year at Tulane. He did it at this level. He was productive against SEC offensive lines.
0: And he's a fourth year player.
1: He's grown. Chaz Coleman was not grown yet.
0: Yeah.
1: And so what you're losing in Chaz Coleman, yes, it sucks that you lost the money that you've already invested in him. It sucks that you lost the time and the energy that you were putting into trying to make that thing work. But at the end of the day, if it did work out, then you were both in a better position. I'm never going to have an issue with the University of Tennessee football team trying to help a kid out, trying to get his head on straight. If it didn't work out, it didn't work out. You cut ties, let him go his separate ways, and you focus on what you're doing because you've got guys in that room that can be productive.
0: And I would also say this, there is a medical thing that he is dealing with. That is very real. It is happening. It is something he's dealing with. It is something he's dealing with since coming to Knoxville. So that is a very real thing. Do I believe everything on the medical side is being handled as well as it could be on his end? I don't. But I think there are some personal problems happening and a medical thing happening. And when you put those two things and the kid's 19, you know what I mean? Like you put all that together, then I think he was given a ton of cash. Put all that together, he's not handling it well. So Tennessee, in my opinion, did the right thing with the designation they gave him that was medical. I think that was the right thing. It wasn't just, we'll just cut bait with it. This isn't Boo Carter. This isn't that. But there have been very Boo Carter-like absences, the absence portion of it. Mm. But a lot of that is struggling to deal with medical situations, a specific medical situation that I don't think he knows how to get through, and I don't think he's dealing with that medical situation particularly well. But I'm looking right. I mean, you said it. Jordan Norman's going to start there anyway. I feel like I mean, again, I have three guys that I feel like I can get rotation in that spot before I bust somebody over from the other side. Like there are options there. There are guys that can bump down from the linebacking core there because we have an insane level of depth.
1: We've talked for a while about how much depth there is at linebacker. That's huge right there. And especially guys that were already kind of downhill guys. Think of Jeremiah Thielander, guys like that weren't particularly, you know, like you weren't putting them out there on third down to be your coverage guy. That's a guy that can easily slot over and get some work done at edge. That I think is also an underrated solution to this Chaz Coleman issue.
0: So there are a lot. If you just want to stay on the defensive line, if you just want to go with guys who are there right in that are Leo's right now, you have three. That's more than you've had in some years. Then I'm looking at all those linebackers. I'm like, I can absolutely bust one of those guys down during fall camp, not have a problem with it whatsoever. But I don't think Chaz Coleman was going to make or break you one way or the other. I don't know that I expected him to be an incredible contributor for you this year to begin with. You said it. I think so I'm missing a backup edge, a backup Leo. Okay. That sucks. Would I rather have him? Yeah. But it's not like Chaz Coleman was some game-breaking guy that you brought in that was going to completely change the dynamic of your defense. And he also really is dealing with something. So I'm not going to sit and pound him either like a lot of other people are. He's dealing with things. Let him deal with the things somewhere else. And the on again, off again, is he, isn't he? It's time to end all that because fall camp's coming up in just a couple of months. And clearly, if he was going to be able to get it dealt with in Knoxville, he would have gotten it dealt with in Knoxville. So it isn't happening. And the medical designation was the right one on Tennessee. That is not the old school Nick Saban used to, you can't play, so I want to put a medical designation on you. And you know what I mean? And you've got to, you get to keep your bagman money, but you got to retire from football because I don't think you're good enough, or transfer somewhere else, but I'm going to say that you can't play here medically so that I can have the scholarship. That's not what's happening here. Chaz Coleman's dealing with a legitimate medical situation right now. And again, like, so, I want to continue this for a second, because I think a lot of times people can hear us say things like this and read the wrong thing into it. I want to know this, 865-656-9900. If you disagree, if you think Chaz Coleman was about to be Myles Garrett 2.0, hit us on the text line. I would love to hear from you. It is an open forum. No one's going to judge you. It's Tyler and Will on 99.1 The Sports Animal.
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3: Your heaviest interstate volume right now is going to be 40 westbound between Cedar Bluff and Level Road and 40 eastbound, 75 northbound through the 40-75 split out of Loudoun County. You're continuing to line up northbound Alcoa Highway through the construction north of John Sevier and Chapman Highway out of town.
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0: think sometimes there are times that, like, we'll do things like this, Riley, and it'll just be like, yeah, that guy's not going to be any good. And people be like, ah, you're arrogant. Everybody else has them at this, and you don't. And I'm just like, well, did you watch Chas Coleman? Did you watch Penn State last year? Because you barely saw Chas Coleman. If he was that good, he'd have been on the field more. And because it wasn't like they were going well, and it was going well, and it wasn't like they couldn't play for the future last year, given the fact that they had fired their head coach in September. If Chas Coleman was ready, he'd have played. It wasn't like he was buried in the depth chart behind just this mountainous level of 85 Bears, 2000 Ravens talent. He wasn't ready. And so I don't know if I believe Chas Coleman was going to be super ready this year. I haven't seen that many people defensively go from can't play to star in an offseason. How often does that happen? It just doesn't happen a ton, right?
1: And we talked about this when Tennessee had all of those guys hit the portal. These transfer portal rankings, you would think that they would be based off of what you have seen them do on the field already. They're not. They're based off of what these guys were recruited as. And so, yeah, if a guy's a five-star when he comes out of high school, sure, the potential is still there, because a lot of times that links up with size and that links up with production at the high school level. Yeah, all of those things are still a factor, and I get it. But if a five-star is unable to get on the field as a freshman, I don't know that I'm going to hold that against them. But if they hit the portal after that freshman year, I don't know if I'm looking at that as a five-star talent level to I don't know if I'm you know, hanging my hat on going, oh, I got this five-star out of the portal. They didn't play last year. Yeah, and would think that that would suggest that this is a guy that played a lot. I mean, look at Jordan Ross last year. Solid player, but not like groundbreaking. And that was one of the Tennessee's biggest losses in the portal, more than what was the one, like Ricky Gibson.
0: Yes.
1: Who was productive for Tennessee.
0: Yeah. You know, he's good.
1: Yes. That's a good player. Good.
0: You know what I mean? Like it's one of those. There's also like people, somebody pointed out to me, his Pro Football Focus grade was, go ask any human being that plays football about a Pro Football Focus grade or has played football. Time was, it was former NFL scouts and NFL scouts doing these grades. It's not anymore. Like there was one time Eric Kane where I would bring it up, because when Collinsworth started it was guys who were scouts that he knew from that world. And I brought it, was like, yeah, scouts doing that. He's like, it's not anymore, dude. And I'm like, I don't know. You know what you're talking about, Eric. And then Eric sent me a picture of the guy who was doing the Pro Football Focus grades at a Tennessee game in the press box playing video games on his computer during the game. And I was like, well, I will never reference that again. That's never going to happen. The other thing is, then you'll have people say, well, Jim Knowles wanted him. He did. But it's one of those things that I had to learn the hard way here when I was young doing this. I would go over and I would help out covering practice, and Dave Nathan, like they would send a second person on some days, and I'd be the second person that would go often. And so it was Dave Nathan, then it was Heather. And then I would go over to practice, and coach, you know, Philip Fulmer would say something. I'd be like, oh, this guy's about to talk about how great this kid is. And I'd be like, oh man, this kid's about to be great. And it would be a year and a half later.
1: Still a thing.
0: Yeah. Yeah. And it's one of those things that you learn the hard way of. That is why whenever Riley does a practice report, I say, don't live and die by the quote that he just gave you from the coach, because it might not pay dividends for a literal year for that happens. But he's seeing what he needs to see in practice. He's thinking process. We're thinking result, right? And I think Chas Coleman could have given you result. I think it's exactly what you said. I think Chas Coleman would have been a really nice rotational pass rush specialist this year. And I think that he would have been a backup behind Jordan Norman. And then you would hope that next year Chas Coleman takes over in a way and is just a beast, right? That's what I think the hope was for Chas Coleman. I don't think it's that big of a loss. People are asking on the text line, does that mean Tennessee's out the money? Usually it does. It's whatever he's gotten so far. You have to remember, they're not employees. He's not being paid to play football. He's being paid an amount of money for his name, image, and likeness rights, which I'm assuming Tennessee continues to hold. And he's being paid a percentage of revenue that Tennessee has agreed to get him to pay him. The revenue piece, from what I texted somebody today who works on the law side for athletes that I know, the revenue piece, whatever he's not been given yet of the revenue share piece, Tennessee wouldn't have to pay him. But if Tennessee paid him for his NIL rights, then they paid him for his NIL rights. So I guess some portion of it was negotiated. So Tennessee may have, while he was dealing with his troubles and wanted to leave and then wanted to come back, Tennessee may, I know I saw a lot of people say that Tennessee renegotiated the deal. Tennessee may have at that point been able to recoup some of the money or in some way, shape, or form and make it a so that they didn't dismiss him, because he will just eat a year. I mean, the portal's closed. It's not like he's going anywhere else. He could just enroll somewhere in the fall, show up and play and sue everybody, right? Like, honestly, right. If he was my kid, that's what I'd tell him to do. Oh, well, you're not an employee of anybody. Of the NCAA, they don't get to tell you what to do. Would you like to play football here and someone wants to pay you to do it? Go there and sue them. Like, that's what I would do. And because the law's on your side, can you find a judge that will enforce the law versus enforce tradition? That, and that, you don't know if you're going to get that or not, right? So it's, what happens with Chaz Coleman? I don't know. You're out a good bit of money. Brendan Sorsby. I don't think Brendan Sorsby was ever going to stay at Texas Tech or thought he was going to play at Texas Tech. I think Brendan Sorsby had to walk down that road to make sure he didn't have to pay money back at the end of the day. And he doesn't have to pay the money back. And so now he got $3.4 million to not play football.
1: And I've said this before. I've said this story on the air before, but like, I was scrolling my TikTok feed and I came across a live stream of some of Tennessee's players. And they were talking to Javon Gordon. It was a bunch of wide receivers talking to Javon Gordon. And they were talking about they got to kind of joking about their NIL money. And they were like, well, Javon's got all his up front. And so he was like showing the background of his house, and it was this big house or something like that. And they were like, oh, well, Javon's got all that NIL money. Yeah, a lot of these guys out of the portal, they're getting a chunk of that up front, a chunk of these deals up front. Some of them, and I think a little bit of that is changing. Teams are kind of adapting and learning how this thing is working. So less of that is happening now. But for a lot of these transfer portal guys, yeah, they're getting a chunk of that money up front. And it's a little bit easier for them to kind of work their way around it because they are getting a lot of that up front. And there's not much these teams can do about it because that's just how the business is being conducted right now.
0: There's a dude I know who works in the law side of things that – when the Virginia Tech thing happened, if you remember last year, Virginia Tech fired their coach. Players wanted to redshirt. They told them, we're going to stop paying you if you redshirt. But if you don't play football, you're not getting paid. And I will just say their attorneys were quick to point out, you're not paying him to play football. You're paying him for his name, image, and likeness rights. You don't have legally. Now, we all know you're being paid to play football, but because they don't want a CBA, they don't want to collectively bargain, that you're not legally. So you still have to pay if you don't want to get your backside sued. So Virginia Tech had to pay. That's what you have to do at the end of the day. What happens from here? I don't know. You know what I mean? Like, I know we had a texter that said, Brian Rice said he's never going to play football again medically. I would trust what Brian has been told more than what the rest of us, probably more than literally anybody else has been told. I would trust that. So if Brian said it, I get it. And I don't know what Brian said. And I don't know if the texter maybe misheard Brian. And I'm not saying you did, Steven. If Brian said that he's not going to play football again, I bet at least right now the plan is for him not to play football anymore. Kwame says, I think Chaz Coleman's ranking was based off his pass rush win rate, which was like 22-26%. I can't quite remember. It may have been. I would also look at limited sample size. Who did he play? When did he play? How did he play? But you're probably right, Kwame. At the end of the day, I'm not arguing with you at all on that. let's see. Andrew says, having said that, Brian is the one that said the money thing too. Okay. So it's Andrew says, it's crazy now. One show on there has an inside source saying he will make he made like $30,000 and no more. Now you are saying he made a lot of that deal up front. I will tell you this, and I feel very confident of this. If he only made $30,000, he's the only kid in college football who didn't get at least a large chunk of what he was getting up front. Because everybody else is. I'm Will West. That's Riley Haltom. It's Tyler and Will on 99.1 The Sports Animal.
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4: Heavy volume up to the north as they continue working a wreck on Emory Road at Norris Freeway. You're also continuing to line up 40 eastbound, 75 northbound through the 40-75 split out of Loudoun County. Also lining up 40 westbound from Cedar Bluff out to Campbell Station. And now on John Sevier Highway past the Industrial Park.
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11: A Better Life with Dr. Sanjay Gupta.
12: They say consistency is key, but sometimes you just got to switch it up. A new study out of Harvard School of Public Health found that varying your exercise routine could add years to your life. What exercise someone did didn't matter much. What did matter was that all the exercises together worked all the muscle groups in their body. Now, an added benefit to changing things up is it can help you push through the plateau effect. That's when your body gets so efficient at doing something that you actually stop getting better at it. And we know from previous research that specializing in any one sport at a young age can make someone actually more prone to injury. And as experts we talk to point out, even elite athletes switch up things with their workouts, making sure to target strength, cardio, flexibility, balance, and doing that every single week. I'm Dr. Sanjay Gupta, helping you live a better life.
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17: We'll keep a few passing clouds and a couple spotty showers through the overnight hours, temperatures falling into the 60s as we're heading into Saturday morning. And the weekend does bring periods of scattered showers and thunderstorms throughout the day on Saturday, continuing into Sunday. Now, some of those storms could be strong at times with gusty winds and heavy rain. I'm meteorologist Belle Oliver in the WVLT First Alert Weather Center.
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0: Brad Rath's giving me some context on the secret text line. I will just tell you this. Somebody at Tennessee is real shrewd with the way that that was done. Thank you, Brian. We appreciate you giving us your time. 865-656-9900. Someone in Tennessee was very shrewd in the way that they negotiated Chas Coleman's situation. I mentioned before, Brendan Sorsby got $3.44 million. So $3.34 million up front, like within the first few couple of months, $3.34 million of $5 million. So there was a little bit that was going to kick in the fall. But if Tennessee was able to protect themselves on that side of things, that is shrewd. Nice job. Tip your cap to whoever's negotiating those deals for the University of Tennessee. I'm Will West. Riley Haltom here as well. 865-656-9900. I'm not saying that just to juice you guys up as Tennessee fans. I mean, that is shrewd from Tennessee, the way that they handled that. Brad Crawford, we call him the human content machine from 247 Sports, has done a piece. He did this with the Big Ten last week. We talked about it just a little bit. Just gave it a quick mention. His record prediction for every SEC team and SEC game. Brad Crawford, if you're a Tennessee fan and you were concerned about the sky falling or the bottom falling out, has Tennessee going 8-4. Riley Haltom, are you ready for the losses from Brad Crawford? Or the wins from Brad Crawford? Abundance mindset. Let's start positive.
1: This is where things can get interesting.
0: Win at Furman, or win against Furman, fair. At Georgia Tech, Kennesaw State, at Arkansas, Alabama at home, Kentucky at Vanderbilt, and LSU. So wait a minute. You're beating Bama and LSU, but you still have four losses? Here are the four losses according to Brad Crawford. At Texas A&M, at South Carolina, and then Auburn.
1: At home.
0: Auburn at home.
1: What did I say about that game, man? That is one that if you lose, there are going to be some narratives. If Alex Golish is able to come into Neyland Stadium, win at his old place, after all of these, there's already a thought that Josh Heupel can't get it done offensively without Alex Golish. There's already that thought. So if he is able to come into Neyland Stadium and pull that kind of upset, ooh, man, there are going to be some uncomfortable conversations being had.
0: I will say, look, here's what Alex Golish is going to give you. You know, it's going to take him to year two, in my opinion, based on what we saw from Alex Golish at USF. It's going to take him to year two to get it rolling there. I don't think there's, like, Tennessee would have to doo-doo their pants in a way that I just can't fathom that they're going to. I mean, their entire offense pretty much transfers, right? So they're expected to start 10 of their starting 11 are expected to be transfers this year. So a lot of those guys came from USF. The question you ask yourself is USF's offense good enough to come into and play an SEC schedule? That's the question you ask yourself. I don't think that's going to happen in year one. If Tennessee was turning right around next year playing at Auburn, I would say that's terrifying. I don't want any part of that. No. You know what I mean? We'll figure something. Buy out of that game if you can, even though it's a conference game. I just don't think that Tennessee's losing to Auburn. Here's what I don't think. I don't think Tennessee in November is beating LSU with a $35, $40 million roster and losing to Auburn in early October, September. I can't fathom, like, it feels like that's one of those things, and Brad Crawford's usually not the kind of guy who does things like that, but that feels like somebody, it's October 3rd. I mean, that feels like somebody just writing some stuff up. You know what I mean? You know how, like, ESPN, whenever they do their, like, tier list and stuff like that, they'll just put some things out there that are just to get people talking?
1: Yeah, one or two that are just like, what are we talking about? Complete, have you lost your mind?
0: Complete dog crap just to get people talking. Brad Crawford's not the kind of guy that floats complete dog crap historically. So I believe he believes it. I just don't think this is there's a particularly high chance of that happening. Right?
1: I don't.
0: You're going to beat Bama and LSU here, but you're going to lose to Auburn? And I guess the week after Texas, you're going to be a little beat up because Will Muschamp's there now. So that defense hits people. So you're going to be there. Auburn's going to hit you. That's one thing from Jump Street at USF when Golish got there, was that team thumped people. Do you remember that first year when they played Alabama And Alabama thought it's USF. We have the right tackle was dealing with an injury, and we wanted to give him a week of rest. And so for three quarters, they're toe-to-toe, and I think they had a small lead against Alabama. And then Saban puts back in his, or maybe it was DeBoer. DeBoer puts back in his guard, or his tackle, and they just run roughshod through him in the fourth quarter, right? I just don't know that the Jimmys and Joes are going to be there one. But a lot of it was they just were the harder-hitting team against Alabama that day. And then Alabama had to go say, okay, we're going to go full strength, even though we're playing a bot game. We're just going to have to roll with it this way. I think it might be that kind of game where it's closer than you want it to be. But I feel really comfortable about if Tennessee is good enough to beat LSU at the end of the year and to beat Alabama, I can't fathom they're not going to be good enough to beat Auburn. I just can't. Like, you'd have to make some weird mistakes, things that you can't quantify when it comes to making a prediction about what a team does.
1: Yeah, Alabama and LSU. I'm nowhere near as high on LSU as I think a lot of people are. I still think if you're able to beat LSU, you should be beating Auburn. Especially if you're able to beat Alabama, and I get the quarterback concerns. I'm also a little bit skeptical about what Alabama is going to end up being this season because of that. But they, outside of just their quarterback, they have a good football team. They have a good roster. Alabama does. If you're able to beat Alabama, you are also probably a pretty good football team. I get that it's here. So is that Auburn game. And I just don't see Auburn having the level of talent that Auburn does not at this moment have the level of talent that Alabama or LSU have. And even if you do have concerns about Alabama's quarterback situation or whatever your concerns are about LSU, you know, the transfers all not gelling together and that not working like it did for a guy like Kurt Cignetti, it's those are still quality rosters with quality players. These are, you know, athletes that have done it at this level. And so if you're looking at that and you're saying Tennessee is going to beat both of those squads, it is tough for me to imagine them lose. I fully buy that Alex Golish might be able to make that game close. Alex Golish might be able to make Tennessee sweat in that first half. By the second half, third quarter, fourth quarter, going into the fourth quarter, you should be pulling away from a team like Auburn because you can just out-athlete them right now.
0: Yes, for now.
1: For now. It won't stay like that, but in year one, you will be able to.
0: If you go through it again, and Ivins is out today, so I am the one that's, I'll be the one that out of context brings up gambling. If you want to talk win totals, we talked about win totals last week, Riley. He has Brad Crawford has Texas, Georgia, LSU, Ole Miss, Alabama, Texas A&M, Oklahoma, Tennessee, South Carolina, Auburn, all over their win total for the year. He has, A&M's is just below. So then he has Florida, Missouri, Vanderbilt. No, Vanderbilt's over. Kentucky right at Arkansas, Mississippi State below the win total. So at the end of the day, he has Texas A&M at 8-4. Not a lot of other people do. He has he has Florida at 6-6. He has Missouri well below their win total as well. At 6-6, and not a lot of other people do. But he does have Tennessee going 5-4 and going to the Las Vegas Bowl.

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1: It would be fine with 8-4 if the four losses are LSU, Alabama, Texas A&M, Texas. Seeing a lot of people on the text line say, not everyone. Some people are just no 8-4 at all. Some people are, they don't really care how you get there. Just 8-4 is okay for one more year. But it's specifically been those teams. So I wonder how much of that would flip on its head if one of those losses comes from a South Carolina, if one of those losses comes from an Auburn. I think that maybe changes people's opinions a little bit because if you're able to, I think you're able to beat Alabama, if you're able to beat LSU, that showcases that you have a little bit more talent on that roster. You have the talent to go and win games like that. You will have to be outcoached, I think, to lose to an Auburn.
2: Yeah, the idea too that, man, like if you're sitting at, if you go into the bye week and you've already lost three games, but you've beaten Bama, that'd just be the weirdest thing I've ever seen in my life, right? If you're sitting at 5-3 after the bye week, it would be super weird for it to go down, and then you're gonna lose back-to-back games to Texas and Auburn, and then turn around, beat Arkansas and Bama. That is, and then lose to South Carolina. That's a weird type of up and down. One thing I think will happen this year in the SEC, somebody's going to lose games because of consecutive tough games, or because we only have one bye week with the tougher schedule. And so somebody's going to get got somewhere along the way. It's part of the reason I'm picking them to lose to South Carolina is I hate that spot for Tennessee. And if your team is banged up by the time you get there, South Carolina's coming off of an off week. You have to play Bama the week before. That is just it's the last week of 8 straight weeks of football. That is a tough stretch. LSU. I think LSU is going to lose one more game than most people do because I think that 3-game stretch that they have, they'll get got by somebody and that they're not supposed to during that stretch. So I just think that it looks like Brad Crawford has them doing that as well of losing to Tennessee there because of what a tough stretch that is when they normally wouldn't be losing to Tennessee. That's Riley Haltom. I'm Will West, 865-656-9900. Ride with Ivins is next on Tyler and Will.
3: 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It's just
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6: You're continuing to line up 75 northbound coming through the 40-75 split out of Loudoun County. Both directions between Cedar Bluff and Campbell Station. 40 westbound to out of town and eastbound past West Hills. Also heavy volume on Chapman Highway out of town and on Clinton Highway through Powell.
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6: Tony on the text line asked this question. How long do we have to continue to just be an average team? We've been building depth, it seems like, forever. But 2 years ago, they won 10 games. That's above, you made the playoff. That's above average. I would also say it's a weird time because normally in the past, I have always said whatever happens, it is on the coach. Everything and anything is on the coach, period. End of discussion. Players are getting paid now. It's not just on the coach. So that's why when you guys come after a player on our text line, I don't say, it's a kid, you're not paying him, it is what, no, they're getting paid. So the players bear some responsibility. I would also say we just keep having constant disruption to what it takes and what it means to build a college football roster. I mentioned this yesterday. Prior to 2021, when Brett Kavanaugh ruled, you knew exactly what you needed to do to be a quality college football program. You need to stout. You need to go recruit well, develop your players, good strength and conditioning program, be above average when it comes to above the line, above the fold when it comes to your offense. Defense needs to be stout. You need to stay healthy. Boom. You do that, you're going to be a good college football program. Now, I mean, going to get a bunch of recruits doesn't pay off. Especially when you see what happened with Indiana, right? And by the way, it wasn't like anybody expected Indiana to do it from a roster standpoint, what they did. Indiana was 11th in the Big Ten last year, according to the transfer portal rankings. They were 11th in their own conference. So right now, it's just tough. Go get 23 and 24-year-olds for as long as you can do that, because they're changing that again. They just keep changing the rules of what it takes to and how you can build a roster. And Tennessee's on probation right now. So normally I'd say, no. You 8-4, you don't need to be stepping back to a 7-5 or an 8-4. You don't need to be there 2 years in a row at year 6 for a coach at the University of Tennessee. Man, I don't know what you do to build a roster moving forward. And let's be honest, it could all change next year. The whole situation can change, because if they get the Senate bill in, if it passes, that'll change everything. And then it's going to get sued into oblivion because it's illegal. And so we just keep trying. We have no real leadership at the top. And the one human being that keeps talking about is Danny White, and everybody just seems to ignore him, and they keep doing things that we know are going to get sued into oblivion. And so now you're going to get this Senate bill. It's going to get sued into oblivion because it's wildly un-American and it's illegal. So that's just going to lead to more lawsuits, I am told, from people on the legal side of things. And we're never going to have real answers, or what we won't have are systems. And that's the thing we don't have. We do not have working systems. So you're just kind of guessing right now when it comes to what it takes to put together a roster. And so Josh Heupel went young and said, let me go get all these 5-star guys. I don't want all these dudes from the transfer portal. Look what it does to other people's culture. Jimbo Fisher at Texas A&M, look what it did to their culture. Brian Kelly at LSU, look what it did to their culture.
7: Well,
6: you don't want that. Now, Brian Kelly and Jimbo Fisher are not the guys you want running a culture to begin with, right? But when I'm looking at all this, I'm just thinking, I'm not going to crush Josh Heupel for doing the same. I can't rip him for that. Look, I've mentioned it before. I have a lot of criticisms for the way Greg Sankey handles things now. A lot of people are ripping him for the contract he did with ESPN versus how much more money the Big Ten's getting, and they get to renegotiate 5 years early, 6 years earlier than the SEC does. I'm not going to rip him for that, because we'd all have done the same thing at the end of the day. He was wrong. But we'd all made that exact same mistake that Greg Sankey did to be able to partner with ESPN.
7: I feel for a lot of the coaches right now, even if they are part of the problem.
6: They're definitely a very large part of the problem, because they continue to get paid themselves more as well.
7: Yeah, and so they're part of the problem. But at the same time, I do not envy the college coaches outside of how much that they're making, because the ground that they are standing on is constantly shifting. You constantly have new rules being introduced, and the way you build a roster is changing.
6: And selectively enforced as well.
7: Selectively, that's a good point. Selectively enforced, the way you build the rosters is changing. What kind of roster makes you successful is changing. And so for a lot of these coaches, they're picking one thing and they're just kind of going, well, I've done this before. I'm going to try this and we'll see if it works out for me. Now, a lot of them are going to try to replicate what they've seen other teams do and be successful, which was for Kurt Cignetti using the transfer portal and going and getting a bunch of grown men to be his football team. And it worked for him. You know, a lot of college football teams are going to try to replicate that. It's not going to work for them. It's the way that things are working right now. It's constantly shifting. I do not envy a single one of these coaches because the expectations are higher than ever, especially in the SEC. The expectations are higher than ever while the schedule is getting harder, and it's getting harder to build your roster. It's a ridiculous situation that the coaches are in right now.
6: It's an impossible situation to master, because you can master it today and it'll change by next year.
7: Mm-hmm.
6: That's why it's impossible to master. And the other side, and we're up against it for Riding with Ivins. The other thing that's tough is this. If it was worth, most of us that are college football fans are pro football fans too. We understand you might have a down year. So if you just went ahead and said it's pro sports, Mike Tomlin might throw up a 9-8 because it's pro sports, but look what that guy's done. So we're just going to suck up this year.
7: Yep.
6: Sean McVay might have a tough year, and you're not going to fire Sean McVay because that's stupid. But we're still trying to act like it's what it used to be when it's not that anymore. When we probably all just need to take a pro mindset when it comes to how we evaluate the job our coaches do. I'm Will West. That's Riley Halt. I'm riding with Ivan Time on Tyler and Will.
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9: Gentlemen, I appreciate you. As you know, Riding with Ivans for this Friday, June 26th, being brought to you by the full-flavored menu across from Westtown Mall. That is at Walk On Sports Bistro. Look, how often have you guys been following along with my plays? We think with our heads. We don't think with our hearts. And later this evening, the New York Mets, first game after they just got done firing their manager, Carlos Mendoza, the guard, will be welcoming in their division rivals in the Philadelphia Phillies. I cannot stand the city of Philadelphia. I cannot stand the city of Philadelphia's fan base. I cannot stand the rostered or the teams of any of the North American sports leagues that associate with the city of Philadelphia. But I know where money can be made. And later this evening, former New York Met right-hander Zach Wheeler is on the bump for the Philadelphia Phillies, and he's made it a case anytime he takes on his former team, he wants to cram them into a locker. You have a New York Mets team right now, they're injured. I mentioned it more than a month ago, and it still applies today. No team since the pandemic of 2020 has spent more days on the injured list, total rostered, than the New York Mets. I'm happy to see Carlos Mendoza go. But not even the best manager in Major League Baseball history can take a AAA lineup on the Major League level and expect them to compete. I think Wheeler's going to pitch well. I think tonight, Zach Thornton, who's been called up from AAA, they can't pull the plug on him early and ruin their bullpen for the rest of the weekend. This is going to have to, you're going to have to take it and like it game for the New York Mets. And right now, you can still get the Phillies run line plus money. So do me a favor, go to your favorite sports book. Threw up a little bit in my mouth. You're going to take that Philadelphia team to beat the Mets tonight by more than a run. When it happens, send me a thank you and a salute. So your play for Friday, June 26th, it's going to be by more than a run tonight, and I think it gets ugly at Citi Field. Give me Philadelphia. -1.5. Riding with Ivans.
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12: Still slowing on the interstate, 40 westbound out of town. 40 westbound from West Hills on out past Campbell Station. 75 northbound up through the 40-75 split and then eastbound past Watt Road. They're heading out now to work a wreck on Alcoa Highway southbound near Cherokee Trail. Couple light cycle delays, Henry Road at I-75.
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0: Hour number two, Tanner and Will is on the air. 99.1, the Sports Animal. I am Will West, Riley Hall, to beat reporter for 99.1, the Sports Animal. He is here as well. 865-656-9900. Okay, did you watch all of that situation with the in the WNBA with the Indiana Fever, with the kind of fight that broke out with the Phoenix Mercury? Did you see all of that?
1: Yeah.
0: The WNBA has done a review, decided not to do anything, and with that was the weirdest. That was the weirdest situation I think I've ever seen. Probably the worst officiated situation I've seen in sports in my life as well. Caitlin Clark is out again with an injury. And you had a bunch of almost fights happen there. It was weird that the Fever got hit with two technicals. One of their players got kind of wrapped up and pushed the girl off of her, got attacked for that. You had Caitlin Clark, who kind of got, I don't know, manhandled a little bit, and then waved her hands to get the crowd going, and they gave her a tech for trying to get the crowd going into it. They said she clapped, which when you watch the video, she did not clap. Okay, what if she clapped? Who cares? Why is that a technical and not throwing people all over the place as a technical? Sophie Cunningham pointing at everybody, and it was the wildest situation I think I've seen in sports in a long time, and I don't know that it could have been handled any worse from the officials, but it's another thing that we keep pointing to, and I keep pointing to this. You got handed the golden ticket in the WNBA. You got handed not just Caitlin Clark. You got handed Caitlin Clark, Angel Reese, Cameron Brink. You know what I mean? Like, you got handed it every game.
1: College stars that people enjoyed following.
0: Yes, and people came. That last year, the Ion game on Friday night averaged more than 1 million people watching each one. Like, frankly, it was about 400,000 to 500,000 more than the average college basketball game gets is what you were getting for the WNBA. Are you kidding me? We've never seen the number of years that the WNBA would throw up 30,000 viewers, right? And we'd be like, oosh. Like, and honestly, the NBA was just subsidizing the WNBA. And you go from that to 1 million, and you're just blowing it. Left and right, absolutely blowing this opportunity with marketable stars that people have already proven they will tune in for, right? Women's basketball in college still continues to pull a similar audience. The women's basketball capitalized on having that audience. By the way, in the meantime, you added Paige Beckers. You added so many, like, you just keep having things to work with, tools, and you keep doing nothing with the tools. And I don't understand how in the world the WNBA could blow this any more than they have right now. My concern is this. Do you believe they've missed there's Paul wrote about an effective window of ministry, and I've always kind of looked at everything and said, ooh, there's an effective window to do things. Do you believe the WNBA has missed their effective window to grab audiences the way that they could by bringing in three or four people women who are absolute stars the second they ever step on a WNBA court?
1: I don't think that they've missed a window. Part of the struggle of this, right, is in the WNBA, almost more than any other league, it applies to the NBA as well, but it's even worse in the WNBA. The young stars that enter the league struggle. First of all, it's harder for them to get a roster spot in the WNBA because there's less teams, and it's just harder for those younger players to carve out a role because just simply day one, similar to what we see in college football, the young players are just not as ready day one as some of the older players. That's been the case for a while. That's part of why it's a little bit harder to market these players. I think also there's a little bit of resentment.
0: That's the thing.
1: There's a little bit of that resentment from the older players.
0: And I think it's not just from the older players. I think the league as a whole almost wants to punish them and force them to pay their dues because you should. And part of it was seeing former WNBA players on First Take and things like that talking about it. So he hasn't paid their dues yet. They haven't paid their dues yet. No, they shouldn't be getting front and center. These people, they've been working for years to get this league to this point. No, they shouldn't be the one stealing the spotlight from them. Stealing spotlight? They're the one that brought the spotlight. Mm-hmm. There wasn't a spotlight. Now there's a spotlight. And so, and people I respect who do good work, that it just seems like it seems like you're handed this opportunity and you resent that you didn't, someone else brought you the opportunity as opposed to you getting the opportunity with your own efforts. To me, you take opportunity anytime that it gets there, take advantage of opportunity and get going. That's why I've known people. There was one guy I was mentoring who had an in within our industry and was choosing not to use it. And I said to him, dude, use everything you human. I got my job in this building because I knew somebody. You know what I mean? Like point blank. Like I'm an Epo baby. You know what I mean? Like just point blank. You knew Joseph. Joseph sent you to Josh Ward. Josh Ward sent you to me and Tyler. That's how that's how we heard about you. Then you had to sit down and take advantage of your opportunity, but you still use the opportunity in front of you. It's almost like they're refusing the opportunity to grow the sport because it isn't the way they want it to grow.
1: And that's frustrating to watch. As somebody that watches women's basketball regularly, I enjoy watching the WNBA. I want to see that league grow. I want to see more interest around the WNBA.
0: It's a good product.
1: I get
0: it. Has good established stars already.
1: Yes,
0: so you add the new to the established, right?
1: You got players like Asia Wilson that are fantastic
0: Kelsey
1: basketball.
0: Plumlee, right?
1: Kelsey
0: like,
1: Plum. There's so many good players to watch. But because there is this level of resentment, especially towards players like a Caitlin Clark, like an Angel Reese, like Cameron Brink, that they had all this attention that brought with them in college. Same thing goes for Paige Beckers. I think that's why she hasn't gotten the same kind of billing that she deserves.
0: But you had Stewie, you had Sabrina, you had Asia, just all these people. Like, you had mixed the two, man. It doesn't have to be, let me bury these young kids.
1: Exactly.
0: When they're the ones that are bringing me the opportunity to then promote these other stars that people have awareness of, but they weren't watching night in, night out, right?
1: If you're looking at the top, we'll say 12, the top 12 players, you can even go to 15. Of those, the younger players in that group, Caitlin Clark, Paige Beckers, Ryan Howard, Olivia Miles, who's been a electric rookie to watch this season, Aaliyah Boston. Like these are some of these younger players that have already established and carved themselves out a pretty dominant role as a star in the league. But because they are so young and they all have already kind of achieved that stardom, it almost feels like some of the older players in the league and the league as a whole is reluctant to market them as these stars and to push their brands and to kind of push that in people's faces like the NBA does with players like Anthony. I mean, the NBA does that with their young stars.
0: Wimby. You knew who Wimby was before he did a goddamn thing.
1: Before he even touched a basketball in the NBA.
0: Yep.
1: You knew exactly who Victor Wembanyama was.
0: You have the model, right? You have the model.
1: And they still, and you know what? The NBA, they don't just market the young players.
0: No, Cooper Flagg. You knew everything about Cooper Flagg that could ever be known.
1: You knew Cooper Flagg, but you know who else you knew? You knew LeBron.
0: Yeah.
1: And you know all the other the Jokic's, the Giannis's.
0: You knew ever since Larry versus Magic, the NBA has known how to do this.
1: And that is what the WNBA needs to figure out. If it is going to survive long term, it absolutely has to figure out how to market both its young stars and its current stars in the league right now. There's no way around this. You have to have both if you want a healthy league, if you want a healthy interest in your league. You need the young stars for newer fans to get into or for older fans to be like, I don't know how much longer Asia Wilson's going to be around, even if she is the best player in the league. I don't know how much longer Asia Wilson's going to be around. I need to find a new player to really follow. And part of that, they probably need to expand so that you have more rosters and it's easier for these young college stars to actually carve out a role in the WNBA, because that's the issue right now. They can't carve a role because they can't stay on a roster long enough.
0: And I would also say the way that you do that is by making a bunch of money with what's been offered to you. Mm-hmm. I mean, we talked about it a couple of weeks ago, because in the same week, Stephen A. Smith and Charles Barkley in separate interviews said they have blown Caitlin Clark. They have blown Angel Reese. Like, they have blown this opportunity. And they're right. Like, you've blown this. And part of it is it feels like they want to punish them. Like, am I off on that? I even watched the way the league is officiated. These games are officiated. It feels like they want to punish Angel Reese and Caitlin Clark for being stars before they got it. Cameron Brink seems to not as much, but Cameron Brink is what she is, right?
1: And she's been hurt. Yeah, she's been hurt, so it's harder for her to stay in the
0: league. It is. But it really feels like they're trying to punish Caitlin Clark and Angel Reese for being stars before they got there.
1: Their next big opportunity to get this thing right.
0: Juju.
1: it's Juju.
0: Yeah.
1: Juju Watkins is electric. You get this thing right with Juju Watkins, please. That is a player that is so fun to watch.
0: And I hate to say it, but one thing, maybe you just need to go fire all of your officials and find someone else that wants to officiate the game well.
1: Maybe. And look,
0: or doesn't buy into whatever that culture is, that the analysts are saying it, the other players are saying it, the officials are acting like it, your league office is acting like it. At the end of the day, the NBA still owns this mug. Somebody needs to step in, especially now we're seeing NBA owners buy teams, take over teams, create new teams. You know what time it is. Take advantage of this opportunity. And if you got to blow people out, blow people out. It is what it is.
1: It's a aspect of specifically the NBA. I think it also kind of goes for the MLB, but not as much, but specifically the NBA and WNBA. These people are like, these refs are essentially their coworkers. Like, they see them on several nights a year, you know, and especially you see this a lot in the NBA. The players and the refs kind of know each other, and so they'll kind of go back and forth, and there's that coworker kind of relationship there between them. I think that might be fostering a little bit of this, we have to punish these young players because we've known, we've refed this league for years and years and years, and we know how much or how hard all these older players have worked to get here, and so these young players got to pay their dues. I think that might be playing into this a little bit, and I hate it. I hate every second.
0: Let the talent disparity and the speed of the game be the thing that makes them pay their dues. Don't make it artificial, because it makes it, what you do is you, it's the same thing I say about Major League Baseball. You keep running off the casual fan. You keep running off the light buyer. And the NFL understands my job's to not alienate the diehard while bringing in the casual fan. They understand the Super Bowl halftime show's not for me. The Black Keys and Arcade Fire are never going to play the Super Bowl halftime show. Right? It ain't never going to happen. And that's the point. But it's to get my mom and my daughter in, my daughter and her entire dorm watching, because Taylor Swift's going to be on.
1: Yep.
0: You know what I mean? Like that. And my daughter has never watched the Super Bowl in her life. She'll just go do something else while me and my wife are watching it. That's what the NFL knows how to do. The WNBA has to be able to get people when they're coming. I don't think you've run them off yet, but I think you are dangerously close. Mm. And what's funny is Chene and Rebecca Lobo, and they're right there saying, no, this is the right thing. And the one human being you see actually pushing back is Andrea Carter.
1: Yes.
0: That's the one. And maybe because she didn't play in the WNBA and doesn't know that culture. Right. And sometimes having an athlete's good because they can give you a perspective of what it's like inside that locker room and what it's like on the field and on the floor. But there's a negative to that, where if a culture's wrong, they have been brought up in that culture and they will just parrot what that culture has looked like, even if it's a bad one.
1: Part of the reason it's been so bad for Caitlin Clark specifically is not only the level of stardom that she came in with, it's the level of talent that she came in with. Talent disparity wasn't huge when Caitlin Clark entered the league. She entered the league and she was already, she had a little,
0: she was good.
1: Yes. She had some up and down there at the beginning, but she was good. She was already one of the better scorers in the league the moment she got in there. So I think that aspect of it, she never did have to pay those dues in terms of working her way up and figuring things out, because she figured it out pretty quickly.
0: Eight a game. She's not doing any of that. Angel Reese dealt with a year of dealing with it.
1: Yes, Angel Reese did. Cameron Brink did. All of these other stars.
0: Yeah, now Angel
1: Reese. Paige Beckers did.
0: Yes, now Angel Reese is 16-12.
1: Yep.
0: You know what I mean? Like, she's leading the WNBA in rebounds by a good bit.
1: Yep.
0: And she's going to continue to do that. And she's going to chip up her scoring to get up close to 20 a game. And she's going to be a double-double nightmare every single night.
1: Mm-hmm.
0: And it's going to just continue. But you're right, Caitlin. The hard part's watching the way it's officiated. That is the really hard part. That's Riley Halton. I'm Will West. Tyler and Will, 99.1 The Sports Animal.
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3: You're backing up from a wreck now on Alcoa Highway southbound near Cherokee Trail. Also backing up 40 westbound out of town, 40 westbound from Cedar Bluff on out past Level Road, 40 eastbound past Watt Road and the truck scales. You're also lining up on Kingston Pike through Farragut and southbound Chapman Highway near John Sevier.
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0: Corey on the text line, imagine somebody offering you money and you turn it down saying you haven't earned it. Couldn't be me. And let's see. Mike says WNBA is hitting all the negative stereotypes about women. The jealousy, women cutting their noses spot off their space with the girls in the spotlight. So I don't think that they're perpetuating it. I think it does allow ammunition for people who want to use those negative stereotypes about women. It allows them the opportunity to use it. I don't even think it's about that. I think they're old school, the way that a lot of sports used to when you were an NFL player. I was told this by a former New York Giant, that when you came up, you knew when you got to rookie camp, when you got to camp, the people were going to do things to you, right? Because they wanted you. You're trying to take my spot. I'm not letting you take my spot. And they were just going to abuse you when you got to camp. And so that, and there were a couple of guys that stood up and tried to fight and ended up being a problem. And there's one specific guy that was a first rounder with the Giants that never worked out because he got into it with a guy who was an established star because he was unwilling to accept the level of humiliation and punishment that star wanted to give rookie players, even when the leadership on the team told him stop doing it, right? Now that star ended up, that rookie never made it. That star ended up getting shipped off somewhere else and never did anything else there. So it was, but he was a guy who was a star with the Giants. Then it was over. Pretty much his career after he got traded. I think it's that. I think it's just they're a little too old school and they're not looking at the money at the end of the day or looking at the opportunity right now. I also think they had a situation in the WNBA where they have always been subsidized. And I don't think that the WNBA, it doesn't have to be subsidized anymore. Right now they're making money, man, and they're negotiating bad deals. And with the CBA is a bad deal, and the players are fighting back against that. And again, you have stars. And for whatever reason, there is a cutting off your nose to spite your face situation that's happening. But the fact that you're so worried about is somebody going to you're so worried about somebody else taking the spotlight or when they don't deserve the spotlight, that you're unwilling to take a different level of success than you've ever had. That's where I look at this and I say, I just don't understand how you can do that. We have a lot of really good series in baseball, at least on paper, even though some of the teams aren't as great. But we have Nationals against the Orioles. That's a close local matchup there. Rangers against the Blue Jays is, on paper would have been a solid matchup. You get the Yankees Red Sox this weekend, Phillies Mets this weekend, Braves Giants this weekend, Dodgers Padres. It's not a bad weekend for baseball, but I'll tell you this, and I bring this up along with the WNBA conversation. I watch Major League Baseball do this kind of thing too. And they let their officials do whatever, and they run things old school, and they don't want to market the young players and people who can walk in and just be stars from Jump Street because they haven't earned their spot. And look at where baseball is right now, right? They're going to have a strike next year. You know who's talking about it? Me, you, Ivins, and Tom Glavine. Nobody else. And the WNBA doesn't have the 100 years that Major League Baseball has to be able to pull back out of this. But again, women's college basketball is going to continue to roll. And they've taken that spotlight that Caitlin and Angel and that group of Paige Beckers and that group of players gave them, and they are running with it. And you're right, Juju is a star already. Juju's gonna I don't know if she'll pull Caitlin numbers where you're doubling, like when Caitlin's final year at Iowa, she's doubling the men's basketball rating numbers on Fox, right? I don't know that Juju's gonna do that.
1: No.
0: Part of that, she's on the West Coast, and it's gonna be weird. The way that they do their schedule is a little weird. But the women's college basketball says, yeah, we'll take that. You want someone to give us some eyeballs? We'll take some eyeballs. WNBA? No, we don't want them. We don't want them because it's not the way we want you to give it to them. And that makes absolutely no sense to me. France on top of Norway, 3-1 in World Cup action right now. Senegal on top of Iraq, 3-0 in the second half right now. Erling Haaland did not play, though. Do you have a problem with Haaland sitting out?
1: No. Erling Haaland is going to be how Norway has a chance going forward.
0: It is.
1: You wrap that guy in bubble wrap until you get to the knockout round.
0: And no, I agree. And I feel that way about Mbappe as well. There's no reason for you to have to play either one of those guys. Dembele with a hat trick already. I mean, he had it like the first 40 minutes. It's insane. France is so deep. It just doesn't seem like they're capable of playing together at times.
1: Yep. That if they trip up, it will be because of that.
0: The one thing that I, with Norway, Erling Haaland's the franchise. He's it. Like, he's the only thing you have. So Do whatever it takes to keep that guy healthy. I'm Will West. That's Riley Hall. Some five burning questions is next. It's Tyler and Will on 99.1 The Sports Animal.
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3: Still lining up from this wreck on Alcoa Highway southbound near Cherokee Trail and very heavy volume. 640 eastbound, ramp to 40 east on the east end. 40 westbound from West Hills on out past Level Road. Continuing to line up on Clinton Highway through Powell and Chapman Highway southbound through Seymour. 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
33: We'll keep a partly cloudy sky with a few isolated showers heading into the overnight hours. Then more rain is on the way as we go into your Saturday. Periods of scattered showers and thunderstorms, some of which could be heavy at times, with heavy rainfall and the potential to see some gusty winds with a few storms and those showers lingering into the first half of your Sunday. I'm meteorologist Belle Oliver in the WVLT First Alert Weather Center.
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0: Tyler and Will, 99.1, the Sports Animal. Travis on the text line says, come on, Will, don't do the politically correct crap. You know, and everyone else in America knows why it's happening. Stay real. Travis, I can't say it's because she's white. When it was a white girl that did it to her first. So
1: it's true.
0: Yeah. I mean, that's what
1: I don't think it has anything.
0: Yeah. I don't think it has to do with race. I think it has to do with youth.
1: It is entirely youth and stardom is what it is.
0: It was a white girl that did it the first time.
1: It literally has nothing to do with that.
0: So,
1: it's entirely about the level of attention that she's getting.
0: It's just jealousy. Right. At the end of the
1: day, that's what it
0: is. It's just jealousy. And there was that stuff. It wasn't as highly publicized because she isn't as big of a star, but it was happening to Angel Reese too last year.
1: Yep.
0: So that's why, and it was white girls doing it to Angel Reese and black girls doing it to Angel Reese. There's not a racial element to it. It's just pure jealousy at the end of the day. Like Riley said,
1: you can't read too much into it. That is, I think, all this is.
0: Yeah. If you're jealous, the whole thing about, do you not remember the girl that Sophie Cunningham just absolutely bulldogged onto the floor?
1: Yep.
0: That was a white girl. So it's hard to say that it's about race when, if it is race, that girl doesn't know how racism works, is what I would say. That's Riley Haltom. I'm Will West. 5 burning questions on Tyler and Will.
2: 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It's 5 burning questions for Tyler and Will.
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1: How big of a loss is Chaz Coleman for Tennessee?
0: I'm going to say, if you said scale of 1 to 10, 3. I think it would, here for next year, big. For next year, 7. For this year, 3. They have players. I don't think he was going to be a starter anyway. I think it was going to be he could have grown into possibly a very nice pass rush specialist on third down. I did not expect him to be a third down player. He had 6 more tackles in college football than I did, and 1 more sack. So I get some of the advanced analytics look like he was a star player, but that's not playing. That's not football. He just couldn't get on the field last year, and he was still kind of small. If you look at even the photos he puts on social, he's not a big guy.
1: Yeah, I'm going like a 3. Would have been a good piece to have on a third down. Jordan Norman needs a series to rest.
0: Yes.
1: You go sit him on the bench for a second and let Chaz Coleman get some reps in.
0: Would I like to have seen Jordan Norman get 40 snaps, him get 30 snaps, somebody else get 5-10? That I would have liked to see.
1: That would have been fine, right? But otherwise, you weren't going to see that much more of Chaz Coleman. So, no, I'm not super worried. And this is a year-by-year sport now. You know what Tennessee's going to do as soon as Jordan Norman decides to, go to the league? Hit up the transfer portal.
0: Yes.
1: Find somebody that's done it at this level and has been productive, like Jordan Norman. That's what's going to happen.
0: Based on the stuff Brian Rice is telling us about the way Tennessee restructured the contracts, and his parents were good at restructuring it, Tennessee was shrewd in the way they dealt with that contract. It did not cost you a lot of money.
1: That's a good thing. Good thing for Tennessee, and it's good to see the colleges are adapting a little bit to how this is going to work.
0: By the way, if that was my kid, you'd have paid it all up front, buddy.
1: Yeah.
0: Just dead serious.
1: Today is National Coconut Day. Our coconut desserts, elite.
0: They're not elite. There is one coconut pie in Knoxville that I've mentioned and referenced many times that is absolutely elite. Frankly, I did not like coconut desserts until I tried that coconut pie at a certain restaurant / bakery. But overall, they're good. I would not call them elite.
1: Yeah, elite's the wrong word. I like a good coconut dessert. You know me, I like the fruity flavors more than anything else. Still not going to go for the coconut dessert over any of those. Like, I might go for a coconut dessert over a chocolate, depending on how I'm feeling, because I'm not a big chocolate guy, but elite, definitely not. Good, absolutely, but not elite. Today is Michael Vick's 46th birthday. Speaking of good, but not elite, is Vick the best running quarterback of all time?
0: He's not. Lamar Jackson is, and it's not really even close. Yep. Vick, there's a thing that happens when somebody has something that disrupts their career, cuts it short, where they pass away, deal with a legal issue, something like that, where we start in, and we all remember Vic, for those of us who were old enough in that 1 year of Madden. Madden's not actual play. Vic was very good. Lamar Jackson's a multiple-time MVP. and his rookie year played like 8 games and set the NFL's quarterback rushing record in like 8 games. Like, that guy's the best running quarterback who's ever existed on the planet.
1: We're staying in lockstep here today. It is Lamar Jackson. I wonder about his longevity and how that affects his, you know, ultimate, how people look back on Lamar Jackson long term, and the way his play had kind of dropped off a little bit last year. Would like to see that cleaned up this year. But no, long term, Lamar Jackson is I think the answer, and I don't think it's particularly close. It's the things that I saw Lamar Jackson do on a football field with his legs, I've quite literally never seen before in my life. Nobody has come close to the things that Lamar Jackson is able to do with his legs on a football field at the NFL level. So I am going to give it to Lamar Jackson.
0: It's Vic's second.
1: It's a different style of running.
0: Yes, his was scrambling as opposed to dyed in the wool.
1: Well, yeah, Lamar Jackson. I'm talking about the guy that I might put second.
0: Oh, who you got?
1: Might go Cam.
0: Oh, I can see that. I can see that.
1: Might go
0: I would
1: Cam.
0: Much and rather those, see Michael Vick coming than Cam.
1: And those fleeting years where Cam was at the top of his game.
0: Yeah, you're right. You're probably right. Cam
1: I
0: Newton.
1: I think I go Cam.
0: Cam Newton was so good, we all thought Ron Rivera was a good coach.
1: That's a great point.
0: That's how good Ron Cam point. Newton was.
1: He made Ron Rivera look elite.
0: Yep.
1: Oh, man. It's also Shannon Sharpe's 58th birthday. Do you want Sharpe to be back on ESPN?
0: Here's the thing. Would I personally like to see him back on First Take? Yes.
1: Yeah.
0: Can you bring him back? No. If when he had whatever the sex scandal that he had, depending on what level you believe the audio shows and what it doesn't show. Either way, he told you it didn't happen, and then the audio came out, it did happen. So the fact that it's hard to cover for somebody who is lying to you, or to defend someone that is lying to you. About it's the Bobby Petrino.
1: Yep.
0: They tried to back Bobby Petrino at Arkansas, and he's

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1: His nightcap stuff, hilarious. The little podcast that he does with Ocho Cinco, hilarious. I don't know if you can have somebody that does that podcast with Ocho Cinco. I don't know that you can have that on ESPN. A serious sports show. Like, I don't know that that works. He would be hilarious. I think he would be fun as like a guest here and there. As a everyday First Take guy, I don't know that you can be a serious organization. An organization with a specific reputation like ESPN and also have Shannon Sharp on that broadcast. It's tough. I think he's funny. I think it's hilarious. I don't think you can do it. Are you buying Brad Crawford's prediction that Tennessee could lose at home to Auburn?
2: I'm not there yet. And look, if does something go weird or wonky or something that you can't quantify happen, then Tennessee could lose. Yes, that's possible. But I think it would take being like -2, -3 in the turnover battle for you to lose that game. Give Golish his second year. He's going to have something at Auburn. That is exactly the guy I thought Auburn should hire. But, and man, the way Arkansas blew the opportunity to hire him, goodness. But I think it's going to be much like USF, where first year he's gonna just scare everybody. Year two is when he's going to start winning some games.
1: I buy that Alex Golish makes that game closer than it should be, probably. I do not buy that he has actually able to come into Neyland Stadium and get a win. There are a lot of levels to this. Could he outcoach Josh Heupel? There's a chance. That would be the scenario where he makes it closer than it absolutely should be. At the end of the day, Tennessee just has too many athletes that are at a higher level than anything Auburn has on their roster right now. In 2 or 3 years, could I buy that Alex Golish is able to come into Neyland Stadium and beat Josh Heupel at home? Yes. Not yet. Not even close. Not yet. So they will make that game interesting. They will not win that football game. Not this year.
2: James on the text line, Mount Rushmore of running quarterbacks, Lamar, Cam, Vic, Steve Young. I would replace Steve Young with Randall Cunningham. But otherwise, I think you're right. But I would put Randall Cunningham there.
1: Ooh.
2: Randall Cunningham was unreal. It was Randall Cunningham, a bunch of guys that probably weren't very good, and then an awesome defense. And that's what the Eagles were in the 90s.
1: Feels like we're missing somebody off that list.
2: In my lifetime, I'll say that. Because some of those old heads, when the quarterback just ran out, like, I don't know what Lynn Dawson did. You know what I mean? Yeah. Or Bart Starr. I can't speak to that, but Randall Cunningham could get it done. I'm Will West. That is Riley Hall. To 865-656-9900. One more segment this hour of Tyler and Will on 99.1 The Sports Animal.
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5: Well, they are busy with wrecks. This list continues to build. We've got one on 40 westbound near Fellowship, one on the ramp from Fellowship to 40 eastbound, and on Alcoa Highway southbound near Cherokee Trail. You do have heavy volume to the east and west of town, all the usual places, and North Shore Drive through Rocky Hill.
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6: 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Your go-to spot for stories that keep you in the loop. Hear from some of the most fascinating people in pop culture today. Whether it's Facebook, Instagram, Twitter, and TikTok, news about your favorite stars, or studies that will blow your mind, we've got you covered. The Topical Fruit. Citrus got

0: All right, here's what I want to know from you. Michael Vick's birthday. Vick turns 46 today. Greatest running quarterbacks in college football history. Who are the best quarterbacks that you have ever seen in college football history? There are two that jump out to me that just lured. And Lamar's still going to be there. The thing with Lamar that people forget is when he was especially in college, I think the toughest part, Lamar's the only Bobby Petrino guy that ever made it in the NFL, even guys that look like prototypical, right?
1: Lamar in college.
0: It was unreal. But he was a thrower first. It's just the problem.
1: Unbelievable.
0: When it broke down, he was gone. It was a video game, right? So Lamar's going to be the first. If I said who's the greatest, it's one of two guys. It's Lamar or it's Tommy Frazier from Nebraska back in the day. What he did, and we all were, anybody that was old enough remembers that run. That run's the greatest highlight probably in the history of college football, or one of them. The next guy's Shoelace, Denard Robinson. That is a guy that, he threw like my meemaw, but that guy could run like I have never seen anybody hardly. I think he was a better natural runner than Lamar Jackson was, but I don't know that Shoelace. I don't know that he had it, but like Lamar could just see it, right? He could just see it from like what a defense was doing. But that's one that I would point to as well. In your time, Riley, if I say running quarterback, who's the first one that comes to mind? Is it Lamar?
2: It is Lamar. I'll also give a shout out to. I'll give the shout out to Tebow as a runner.
0: Yeah, yeah. Tebow was that. Tebow was a good passer in college. It just, yep. His release was too slow for the NFL.
2: Yep. So Cam as a runner, obviously.
0: Cam. That, like, we have to remember, literally nobody else on that Auburn team. There was like one guy who played a little bit in the NFL. Nobody else played in the NFL.
2: Yep.
0: It was just Cam. Yep. Like, that's how good he was. That he was able to get, he got Gene Chizik a national title. That's how good Cam was compared to everybody else. Vince Young, that Rose Bowl was one of the greatest games that I've ever seen by one human being in my entire life when it comes to college football. Let's see. Kyler Murray, says Nathan. Mm. Kyler Murray, that's a good one. Kyler Murray was a very, very good runner. He could throw, but he was a very good, runner. Heath Shuler. Heath was a guy that was a pocket quarterback who could run. And that was always, there are just always those guys. It's Juice Williams that played for Illinois back in the day. That's one that I would point to. There was a guy, I want to say his name was Joe Hamilton, that played for Georgia Tech, and he was like 5 foot nothing and like 5'9", buck 70, and he'd get himself knocked out unconscious in literally every single game, but he'd just run his backside off and could play. He was one that always jumps out to me. We have a really, Pat White. That West Virginia team, what they did with Pat White, Steve Slayton, Owen Schmidt at fullback, the way that they were able to run the read option and the way that West Virginia team would be so interesting because it was that West Virginia team with Rich Rod. And then Oregon was probably, and Chip Kelly was better at it because he would incorporate some bubble screens and things like that. So his quarterback would be more of a thrower. But what they had this Ooh. Similar thing that happened in that you'd just be watching a game and they're up 7-0. Like, there's a West Virginia Maryland game I remember watching. And it's just like 7-0. And I'm like, it's getting to the end of the first. And then like, how is Maryland holding West Virginia like this? And then just like that, 27-7. You're like, oh my gosh. You know what I mean? Like, it's just, they were able to just throw scores up so fast. There's nothing you could do with it.
2: Kaepernick in college.
0: Kaepernick was a good one in college. Kaepernick was a very
2: little bit of the system he was in.
0: A lot of it was. A lot of it's why most of us didn't think he was going to make it.
2: Wouldn't have been successful if he wasn't as good of a runner as he was.
0: Oh, 100%. Kaepernick's how everybody figured out the read option was when they were running it at San Francisco. I've mentioned it before. Calais Campbell, the way that Arizona Cardinals defended that showed. And I mean, like, that happened on a Sunday. I called high school football at the time. Two Fridays later, every high school team had the read option figured out. And you're like, Butch Jones needs to figure something else out because this is not going to keep happening here. We have Quinn brings up Tommy Frazier. Harold brings up Tony Robinson. He was a very good one here. Let's see. Scott says Steve Young. Bo says Charlie Ward. That's a great one. Charlie Ward was a guy who could run. Hefty Lefty was a, we get a mention from that about the Hefty Lefty there. That coming from Meade. That was just a guy that he could run. You didn't want to see him coming because that dude was going about 310. So he was not a dude that you wanted to see coming there. I'm Will West. That's Riley Haltom. Let's talk about the Chaz Coleman situation. Why it's not that big a deal. Tyler and Will. No Huddle's next on 99.1 The Sports Animal.
3: This is VFL Josh Malone, and we're counting it down. 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
6: Heavy interstate volume continuing. 40 westbound out of town. 40 westbound past Cedar Bluff and Level Road. 640 eastbound to 40 east on the east end. You're lining up. Due directs on 40 westbound near Pellissippi. On the ramp from Pellissippi to 40 eastbound. And on Alcoa Highway southbound near Cherokee Trail.
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8: 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I was just talking to a friend of mine who was in the media Monday afternoon. We had a quick 7-minute phone conversation, and he said, hey, I got to hop off here. I'm actually in walk-on's parking lot. I'm having a lunch meeting. If I go in and I tell the staff I know Tyler Ivins, what are they going to do, charge me double? Which, of course, it's a joke, but that's kind of what we look for here on the radio show, Tyler and Will. The fact that you guys give us your time 3 to 7 p.m. every day and you allow us to give you not only the details, the information, and the entertainment you're looking for, but the fact that you give back to the clients and our sponsors, it means the world. 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That's what I love about Tim and his staff. Look, a lot of people will sit here and they'll just read a script. Happy hour. Food. Food. Happy hour. Let's talk about really what Walk-Ons does. I can name area high schools, and I guarantee you, Walk-Ons has served them their pregame or postgame meal. Catholic, Carnes, Central, Powell, Halls. Do you want me to keep going down the list? When it's community, when it's our neighborhood, I'm looking for a menu, I'm looking for a staff, and really I'm looking for an atmosphere that I can take not only the friends to, but the family to as well. 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
0: No Huddle is on the air. I am Will West alongside Riley Hall. It's 865-656-9900. All right, we asked this question. We're going to talk about Chaz Coleman in just a moment. But you tell me if this is too soon. Somebody said, text her, and I don't remember who it was. Oh, it was Jonathan. Do we count Lynn Bowden as part-time QB? And I feel like, Jonathan, I know it's been like 15 years, but that's still too soon. It's too much. This is why, Riley Haltom, you're a youth. You're a Tennessee grad. Recently graduated from the school.
2: That I am.
0: There's a reason why there are times people in that are my colleagues that sometimes feel like I cape for the fans a little bit. But we have to remember, or when people in the media say Tennessee fans are rabid, they're crazy, whatever, you know what I mean, whatever the social media meme you want to use for Tennessee fan. I'm going to go through just a short synopsis of the timeline that Tennessee fans have gone through from 2008 on, 2007 on. So 2007, Tennessee, really terrible. 2006, 2007. They are 2005, 2006, 2007. Tennessee's right back in the SEC title game. Ainge is the quarterback. They are, they didn't have much of an answer from Glenn Dorsey, and Ainge throws a pick that probably put a ball in the window he shouldn't have, but if he didn't try to make a play, no one was going to. So I didn't have a problem with it, but everybody kind of ripped Ainge about that, and they still bring it up for whatever reason in that SEC title game. That LSU team was on just loaded with NFL players. That's not just because Ainge is my guy. Like, I've said that from the time that this happened, but that happens. And then the bottom falls out. And then Tennessee starts losing games the next year. They get, they hire Dave Clawson to be the offensive coordinator. They don't let Dave Clawson run the full system. So it's like a mix between Fulmer's system and Dave Clawson's system. It doesn't work. They lose to Wyoming. Philip Fulmer gets fired. Whole thing's a thing. Like, there were players, including NFL perennial Pro Bowlers, walking around at the press conference where Philip Fulmer's getting fired. The players are in the announcement that he's getting fired press conference. One of them's yelling, "Where's John Adams?" because he'd written a piece calling for Fulmer to be fired. And it was Arian Foster who was yelling, "Where's John Adams?" at the press conference, walking through the media area. Just train wreck of a situation. So then Tennessee hires, they try to go after Will Muschamp. He doesn't take the job. They hire Lane Kiffin. That was as big of a train wreck as you could ever imagine. Jonathan Crompton takes over quarterback. It takes him about 5-6 weeks to get going. South Carolina game, it gets going. Tennessee, it looks like they're on the right path. Then Lane Kiffin leaves for USC. And Lane stays here after, look, when a coach leaves in the middle of the night, you know what they don't do? Hang out. Lane announces, the news breaks that he's going to USC. Lane wants to do a press conference, but he wants to talk to the media first off recording. And there was a guy from WBIR that wouldn't turn the camera off. Said, no, I'm not going to turn the camera off because it gives an unfair advantage, I think, to print. And so he wasn't going to do it. So that's the whole thing. And so Lane is just sitting there. People are burning mattresses outside of the library. It was the wildest thing. There was a guy named Ronaldo Woolridge, who was Orlando Woolridge, who played the NBA's son, who was here. He was also a rapper called Swiper Boy at the time. As they're burning mattresses outside of the library, Ronaldo Woolridge is live tweeting all of these things happening, right? And he is saying on Twitter that the police are tear gassing people out here and macing people. The KPD responds saying, no, we're not doing that. Ronaldo Woolridge quote tweets and says, yes, you are. I just saw you do it. Whole thing's a train wreck. All while Lane's still saying he's going to hold a press conference. And we're all just waiting hours for Lane to talk. Because usually when a coach leaves, you know what he does? He leaves. Lane doesn't. By the way, in the buildup to that, we had a Jansen Jackson, who was a star player on the young player on the team. And a couple of other guys, Duke Keith Richardson, and I don't remember who the third guy was, that hold a guy up at a gas station on Cumberland. I think it's a Casey's now. It was a Pilot back then. And they have a gun. Like, they hold him up with an air rifle. But they didn't tell him it's an air rifle. But it was an air rifle to try to rob him at the gas station. This is happening in the season. So they have the air rifle. They'd rob him. He didn't have anything but cheeseburgers. He ends up going on the local news of what he had to say there. Tennessee tries to say Jansen Jackson wasn't involved. Well, all of a sudden, all of us in the media, after a couple of days later, gets a link to a random YouTube account that shows the security camera footage from that pilot that night, and Jansen Jackson was the lookout from it. So that all happens. So then Tennessee's going to face Ole Miss that next week. This is, again, still during the Lane era. Lane is trying to dress Jansen Jackson despite being involved in an armed robbery on campus at the pilot over some cheeseburgers with an air rifle. And we all get, everybody in Tennessee that it, you know, isn't insane, lets people in the media know this is what Lane's trying to do. Get this out there so this idiot doesn't do this. So we're about to report it. Finally, somebody steps in and tells Lane he doesn't get to dress the guy involved in an armed robbery that week. Jansen doesn't play. The whole thing moves on. Tennessee finishes up the season. Lane takes off for USC. Tennessee starts looking for coaches. At that point, they get turned down by everybody, right? They get turned down by Mike Gundy. They get turned down by all kinds of people. They tried to hire Kyle Whittingham. There was a booster that didn't like Kyle Whittingham's religious beliefs, so they couldn't hire Kyle Whittingham. So Kyle Whittingham goes to the local newspaper and says, I turned down a $3 million offer from Tennessee to stay at Utah. That's how committed I am to this place. So then this other booster, because of the public embarrassment, demands, I'm going to yank my money if you don't go hire Troy Calhoun, the coach at Air Force. Troy Calhoun uses them to get a raise from Air Force, then goes to the newspaper there in Colorado Springs, I believe it is, and says, I turned down the Tennessee job to stay here at Air Force because that's how committed I am to Air Force. So they just keep getting turned down by people. They get to like their eighth or ninth choice. And then they hire Derek Dooley, who was 4-8 that year. So we find out, I reach out to somebody I knew from Media Days that lived in Ruston, and my buddy Sean Fox. I talked to Sean Fox, and Sean's like, the players are literally holding a party right now because they're so happy Derek Dooley's leaving. And I'm like, oh my gosh. And then Dooley comes here. He hires Jim Chaney, which was great. Hired Sam Pittman, which was smart. And then, but the whole thing's a train wreck. You had, I don't even remember who the player was. Someone reminded me on social or on the text line. Wanted somebody that was a star celebrated defensive end who was a coach here, quits the team in the middle of a year, goes to the local media scrum right outside of practice and starts talking about how Derek Dooley doesn't run this team. One of the other assistant coaches run this team. And he's talking to the media as he's quitting his job in the middle of the season. The whole thing's a train wreck. The quarterback, who's your star quarterback, is throwing beer bottles into people's cars and ends up getting arrested for or getting charged with and accused of throwing beer bottles from his apartment balcony onto people's cars down below while he's drunk. So you have that going on. Then the whole thing falls apart with Dooley. You lose to Kentucky with the wide receiver and quarterback because they didn't have a healthy quarterback. And Kentucky's coaches are telling those of us in the media that they're saying that literally Tennessee's offensive line didn't like the quarterback. He said, I'd rather lose than go to a bowl game. I don't want to keep practicing. So let's just lose this game to Kentucky with a wide receiver at quarterback. So the offensive line was letting Kentucky's players go hit their quarterback. Like, can you imagine any of this happening under Josh Heupel now? By the way, I'm only a third of what Tennessee fans have had to endure during this stretch. This is how, what an absolute train wreck it was. So Tennessee fires Derek Dooley. They move on. They go after Charlie Strong, who was the coach at Louisville. Teddy Bridgewater was there. And I think Teddy Bridgewater made us all think Charlie Strong was a lot better coach than he was. So Tennessee goes after Charlie Strong, who was the coach at Louisville at the time. Tom Jurek, Louisville's AD, says we'll make him the highest paid coach in America. If we have to, we're going to keep him. Tennessee keeps going after him. That all keeps, they keep going there, Louisville matches. Going there, Louisville matches. Going there, Louisville matches. At this point, Butch Jones had been turned down by Kentucky, was taking the Colorado job. So boosters start reaching out, I promise you, because they reached out to me, saying, we're going to take this hire away from Dave Hart. We're going to go hire John Gruden right now. And I'm like, holy crap. So I'm reaching out to Hyams because he's the sports director and everybody else at the station to be like, these dudes are telling me they're about to go hire John Gruden right now. Right now, at the time, there are a lot of people who believe John Gruden would like to be liked. And so he would have walked them down the aisle and then turned around before they started the ceremony. But this is all going on. So Dave Hart, allegedly, I am told by people that work at the athletics department at the time, threatens to sue Tennessee for circumventing rights promised with guaranteed within his contract if they don't let him make the hire. So he goes to Butch Jones in 45 minutes, hires Butch Jones as the next coach at Tennessee. Comes back, said he'd been talking to him for 2 days, which we all knew was an outright lie, right? We all knew that happened. So Tennessee has the Butch Jones era. He does pretty well. Right, 8-4. You knew what he was going to be at that time because that's what Butch Jones was. But you had, at one time, 11 different counts of covering up sexual assault with Title IX violations all going on at the same time. Some of them were true, some of them were not true, but nonetheless, but all of the covering up for Title IX, based on the people I spoke to in the legal world at the time, whether an assault happened or not, I don't know. Tennessee, what they did under Butch Jones was covering it up. So, and again, no one in Tennessee now was there at the time. So you go, you have all this happen with Butch Jones. People figured out the read option. By the way, at the time, your starting center got accused of child pornography charges. Those charges were later dropped. There was also an issue that same starting center, there was a report that Butch Jones assaulted him on the practice field and he turned around and assaulted Butch Jones back. And then these charges come out. And then it turns out the police end up dropping the charges saying they weren't true. So it's a whole thing that's, all of this is all happening within like a 7-year window, right? So 8-year window. So then you fire Butch Jones and you're moving on from Butch Jones because he promotes Larry Scott to OC and it doesn't work out. So you go back to Mike Gundy, who turned you down and went to the newspaper and used you for that. They end up getting pictures of Dave Hart and Peyton Manning sitting on a porch, sitting there talking to Gundy, talking about how, you know, he didn't let Tennessee take him away. The whole thing's a train wreck. But they start trying to hire people. They can't hire people again at Tennessee because of what a train wreck everything is. So you have a chance. John Curry's here. John Curry was a noted, not nice guy, right? Like, just despised when he gets hired. They fire Dave Hart. They fire the chancellor of the university. There was the belief that the chancellor had a relationship that was at least questionable. Whole thing was a train wreck. And so then you have a chance. You're going to go hire Mike Leach. And so they go to hire Mike Leach. So the AD travels to hire Mike Leach. And when he goes to hire Mike Leach, they end up firing everybody and firing the AD for trying to do that. They'd hired Jeff Brohm, but a group of boosters said, if you hire Brohm, we're going to yank our money. So they lied to everybody locally. We all knew what was happening, though, and said, no, we just couldn't afford to pay his buyout. His buyout was too much. Jeff Brohm was already building a staff. Ivan's his friends, one of the guys that was going to be on the staff. I know somebody else who's friends with someone that was going to be on a staff. And then they were hiring him. That was, and I know one of the boosters who said that. He told me what happened. So this whole, again, this isn't, all these things I'm giving you are like in an 8-year window already. So they don't like Curry. They feel like he was the one that got Philip Fulmer fired. Philip Fulmer's their buddy. So they get Curry out while he's hiring Mike Leach, right? And one of the things they try to feed all of us in the media is that, oh, we had to fire John Curry. He took a Kansas State's booster to go get Mike Leach. He took his plane. We can't let him do that, which if somebody else is going to pay for you to go get your coach, you let him. You don't fire him for that. But then we found out, no, it was a local business's plane. Somebody from TAC Air said, nope, this is the plane I saw him get on. This is what happened there. It was absolutely not a Kansas State booster's plane. This is the one that all took. This is all going on. And then all of a sudden, they just randomly hold a press conference where they introduce Philip Fulmer as the new AD. And they put Fulmer's family in the front. And I love Coach Fulmer. I'm not ripping. I love Coach Fulmer. He is the nicest guy. They put his family in the front in the media area. And the media's in the back. And it's his family and friends in the front. And the media's in the back not getting to ask questions. I would say Brent Hubbs is the one guy that got, I think he and Adams are the one, two guys that got to ask real questions. This is all like in a 9-year window that this has happened. And then you hire Jeremy Pruitt. Jeremy Pruitt had already been turned down by Mississippi State during this window, by the way. So, and everyone, and Bruce Feldman, I remember writing up in The Athletic saying, it's good for Jeremy after what a train wreck he was at Georgia, that he was able to get a head coach interview this early in his career. Tennessee goes and hires him. So Jeremy Pruitt hires Tyson Helton as his offensive coordinator, but tells Tyson Helton, you're not going to run your own offense. You're going to run what I tell you to run. Would you like to know how many days of his life Jeremy Pruitt had ever coached offense? Ever? Literally none. It had not happened. So Jeremy Pruitt comes here, allegedly almost gets in a fight with the booster at a Friends of the Smokies event. Has a couple of other things that happened that were just a little bit of a train wreck. And then you have Pruitt. It doesn't work out. Tyson Helton takes the Western Kentucky job. They bring in Jim Chaney. Well, one day I get a text from somebody who coached at an FCS school. And he says, Wes, y'all aren't running Jim Chaney's stuff. We've got, he's like, and he sends me some scouting video that they had on him. And I'm like, they're not running Jim Chaney's stuff. And I talk to Angie. He goes, oh, no, I know the quarterbacks. They're not. Chaney's not getting to run his stuff here. So you went from like 2009 to 2020, COVID, all these things with just this biggest train wreck I've ever seen in my life. Oh, yeah, somebody's bringing up the Kippy Brown situation. By the way, when they hired Dooley, because Kippy Brown was who the fans wanted, and he was African-American, they didn't want fans to think, and people to think they weren't hiring Kippy because he was African-American. So they hired Dooley, and while they sent a plane to go get Derek Dooley, they did a fake interview with Kevin Sumlin, flew to Kevin Sumlin to do an interview with him to prove, while they'd already hired Dooley, and I've already had somebody on my show saying, yeah, Derek Dooley announced to the team today that he's taking the job.
2: Shiano Gate in there as well, by the way.
0: Oh, we have, yes, and Shiano Gate's in there as well. This is why, you know what, Tennessee fans, if anybody ever says a word about what you, if you're not worried as a Tennessee fan, if you don't have your cup on, if you don't have battered ball syndrome, I'm assuming you're an alcoholic. That's what I assume is that
2: you just started following the team like three years ago.
0: Yes, exactly. I forgot about Shiano Sunday. That's the thing. Shiano Sunday is not one of the tier 10 weirdest things that happened during the decade of dysfunction. It was wild. They literally did a fake interview with Kevin Sumlin while I've already had somebody on from Louisiana Tech who said, yes, Dooley told the team just a little while ago, and he's already done the interview with me and Josh Ward on our show. And they go do the fake interview with Kevin Sumlin. Well, that didn't quiet people down. Because it wasn't, they thought they were upset because Kippy Brown was African-American. They were upset because they didn't interview Kippy Brown. So then they come back and do a fake interview with Kippy Brown. The whole thing was just an absolute as big of a train wreck as you could ever imagine it being. So I will never, under any circumstance possible, ever say, Tennessee fans, y'all are too negative. Nope, you should be. Like, yeah, at this point, if you're negative, it's because you're observant. That's what I would say about Tennessee fans. So we have this thing going on right now where I don't know if you've seen this. The college football rankings came out, and Tennessee looks like they'll be about an 8-4 team, between 8-4 and 9-3. CBS Sports has them at 8-4. I had somebody text me this morning that says, everybody in Knoxville is talking about 6-6 or 7-5, but the national media is all 8-4, 9-3 for Tennessee this year. Why is everybody so negative there? And I said, Let's have a conversation. Let's start a dialogue. Again, the fact that I can't get Shiano Sunday into the 10 craziest things that happened during that time. And that whole thing with Shiano and that hire was far less insane than the Dooley hire.
2: Oh, yeah.
0: Far less insane than the Dooley hire. So if you're a Tennessee fan out there, it was Chuck Smith. Thank you very much, Justin. Chuck Smith. Chuck Smith was one that literally is a coach at Tennessee, and he just goes in front of a camera and just, I don't remember what Lance's name was, but he just said, Lance Bodo is one that really runs this team. And we're all like, what is going on here? Like, it was every day was a different train wreck, man. All of them. I have to tell you, as I have two more shows after today, right? That I do this full time, then I'm just going to do specialty programming and stuff like that. It was like getting a free career, man. It was just like, I just got to hand it. Would you like to just have the easiest job in the entire world with all the trade wreck that's going on there? But at the same time, I am not going to, but I'll also say this. When everybody goes after the Haslams and stuff like that, I'm like, man, did they make bad decisions? Yes. Did they do this? Absolutely not. This was a group effort, boys. So like, it required everyone screwing up at the same time. What Tennessee did at the time was this. It was a little crazy. And what well, you know what happens when you get 10 strong-willed people in a room? They, by the way, there was also in there where they tried to go back to David Cutcliffe and get him to take the job. And I am told by someone that was in that room, they asked a specific booster who was friends with David Cutcliffe, will you call David Cutcliffe and see if he's interested? And when this person calls Cut, he answers the phone, oh, bleep, no, don't you even ask me to take that job right now. Like, jeez. It was just, I mean, it was so crazy. So this is why we have so many people that come after the text line that I'm assuming are younger. Why do you always take up for Heupel? Why do you always say Heupel's doing a, my dude, do you know what this fan base has been through prior to Josh Heupel getting, Danny White gets, Randy Boyd takes over, then Don DePlowman, they hire Danny White. Danny White just got one, when they hired the AD, they didn't hire whoever's buddy. They just went and hired the most qualified adult capable that you could hire for a job. Danny White went and hired the most qualified adult capable for the, that was available for the job. Where it is right now is Eden compared to where it was just one decade ago. And we were like 6 years into the throes of the train wreck by the time it was 10 years ago. And it kept going until 2021. So I will never, under any circumstances, ever tell Tennessee fans they're being too negative. Never. You know what, Tennessee fans? You're being too positive. You think 6-6? You think that aliens are going to land in Neyland Stadium and end up abducting us all? You're still being too positive. That's what I think based on what your lived experience has been.
2: It's, I don't even know how to follow that up. That was an incredible synopsis.
0: I forgot the fake interview with Kevin Sumlin. I forgot Shiano Sunday.
2: There's even more in there.
0: Yeah, so there is.
2: You hit all the big parts, but yeah, no, it's incredible to think where, and that's why I think sometimes we give Josh Heupel the benefit of the doubt, is because since he's taken over, the biggest scandal you've had is player wants to leave and not play out as NIL. You've had the Boo Carter thing.
0: Boo Carter said he was going to beat up three guys twice his size up, and one of them stepped to him and said, all right, you want to do this? Let's do it. And beat him down. Right? Like, that's the worst thing you've seen under Josh Heupel.
2: So it's been the culture, and especially, I mean, knowing so many of the, like, I got to know some of these guys in my time on campus. These are good dudes. They just, and maybe it's partially a generational thing, partially a culture thing. There's a lot of things that play into it, but a lot of these guys just want to go back to their dorm after class and play Madden.
0: They play video games. That's what I'm told, is they go play video games. I'm like, y'all never get in trouble at the bar anymore. And it's like, because they just play video games.
2: Well, and even when they are at the bar,
0: they hang out with their girlfriend, and then they go to, they Uber Eats, or they go to restaurants, and then they play video games and just hang out.
2: And then when I see them at the bar, you know what they're doing? They're staying to themselves, just talking and watching a game or something, whatever's on the TV in there. Like, it is, they're, the culture at Tennessee, quite literally, could not be better right now.
0: And Eric points out, and we lost Pat during that time. And we did. And if you don't remember, Pat said when she was on her way out that she was forced out. So that was a whole thing, man. Like, it was a whole train wreck of a thing that just kept happening. It's one of the reasons why I am so complimentary of Ralph and Karen Weekly, because that was the one program that just kept it moving. You know what I mean? All they did was show up and do their job. and they didn't get involved in all the stuff. And I'll be honest, I did PA for 2 years for softball. Some of the drama was happening in those press boxes and in those suites up at the top. And Ralph and Karen never got into it, dude. They just did their job, won games. That's what they do. So that when people are like, why aren't you killing Karen for not winning the World Series yet? And I'm like, because when you see things, you see things. And when you see somebody who just keeps it going and keeps things at an elite level through chaos.
2: Does it well. That's the key there.
0: At an elite level through chaos, you develop a respect for the fact that they're able to. Consistency matters, man. And they've just been absolutely consistent. And Chris says, don't forget the Pearl Barbecue thing. Konzo, Donnie, and Mansba. Oh, the Donnie Tindall thing. They hired Donnie Tindall. Donnie's a good coach, and I like Donnie, man. Like, so we used to go, I'm just going to tell it all. I got two shows left. So Donnie Tindall's wife used to work at Lexus of Knoxville, and our buddy Andy White used to be the manager there. And so so Donnie Tindall's wife worked there. And so Donnie would come in, and like Josh and I would work 12 to 3. We'd be there every Monday. Donnie would come in to go to lunch with his wife, and we'd dab it up with Donnie, talk to him and stuff like that, right? So then all this stuff comes out about the stuff that's happening. I can tell you without question, Tennessee check with the NCAA, because that's how you did things then. You call up the NCAA in Indianapolis. Do you have anything on this guy? Nope. Okay, we'll hire him. They had nothing. It all came out after he got here. So I've mentioned it before. They created, either he or somebody on his staff created a fake document that implicated that it wasn't him that did it. It was somebody else on the staff that did it. And they print out that document, show it to him. And one of the guys that was in compliance finds it on one of their computers, right clicks, and you can see the date that the document was created. So Donnie goes and tells everybody, no, I'm not getting in trouble. Everything's fine. I keep being told by people in Indianapolis that it was going to be a 10-year show cause, right? So the next time after I don't say the thing Donnie told us, hey, no, I'm not going to get in trouble. I'm fine. I said the thing that the Indianapolis thing said. Josh and I are sitting there doing our show. Donnie comes in, snubs us on the hello, right? Like this, the whole thing's, and Tennessee tried to run off the guy who found the document. That's what they tried to run off the guy who caught Donnie Tindall in the lie. That was trying to cover the university. Dude, during that time, they ran off so many people that are behind the scenes. Shout out to Brian Davis. They ran off so many people who are behind the scenes trying to do good work because they wouldn't cover up easily disprovable lies from the psychotic coaches and staff that they had that the coaches brought in at the time. Insane stuff. There was a time under Pruitt, they had a guy who failed their strength and conditioning coach, had failed certification test. One of them, there were two. One of the two had failed the certification test 10 times. 10 times. Yeah, that's what was. So again, Tennessee fans. Yeah, look, buddy says Randy Boyd changed the whole university. Yes, he did. Mm-hmm. Yes, he did. So, Dooley's orange pants. Dooley on a stool, coaching from a stool. Have you ever seen another human being coach a college football game in a stool? No, you never will again. They used to roll out this orange ceramic dog on a dolly and put it on the sideline. And I still don't know what it means. And Dooley tried to explain to us all what it means. And we have no idea. I have no idea what it means. So again, Tennessee fans, you're too positive. That's what I would say. Based on what you've dealt with and been through, the fact that, frankly, you don't have enough fan PTSD based on what you've dealt with from 2008 until this day. Can I also point something out to you, Riley Haltom, since, again, I have two shows left?
2: Please do.
0: Would you like to know when I got a show? Weekends, fall of 2007. Full-time show into 2008. So none of this was happening, then I got a show. I'm not saying it's my fault. Yeah. I'm just saying there are timelines that line up.
2: Timing is suspicious.
0: There are timelines that line up. Let's get a look at traffic. It's Tyler and Will on 99.1 The Sports Animal.
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3: You're still dealing with heavy volume, 40 westbound from Cedar Bluff on out past Level Road. Otherwise, looking much better on the interstate now. Lining up on Pellissippi southbound, I-140 eastbound, approaching Alcoa Highway. Still heavy volume on Alcoa Highway from John Sevier southbound all the way out to Pellissippi and crawling on the parkway through Pigeon Forge.
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3: Sherry Bigler, Pete Michaels, traffic.
0: Mike on the text line says the glass is half full, the glass is half empty, the glass has urine in it. That's the decade of dysfunction. And it was, man. That's why I'm going to be honest with you. Josh Heupel throws up a 7-5. Is that what you want? No. Would I fire him? No. No. Because I've seen what happens when you hire the wrong one. No, whenever anybody comes after Danny White or Randy Boyd or anybody, I'm like, stop. Shh, shh, shh. Firing Danny White? We're talking about firing Danny White. You know the kind of crap we lived through?
2: You know the alternative.
0: Do you have any idea the number of conversations I had to deal with? Because one associate athletics director, I would walk in here and an associate athletics director would call somebody in the building and they'd come try to talk to me about it. I shouldn't have said this thing. I would see that associate athletics director. He's not here anymore. I would see that guy at Lakeshore every morning. We talk like everything's fine. He could have just said, hey, Will, why'd you say that? The one guy that ever did it was Bruce Pearl. I was like, that's fine. But, I mean, all of the stuff. Oh, by the way, things that I forgot during that time. Tennessee players getting pulled over with illegal guns in their car and then turning around and beating Kansas the next day without those players. The dumbest thing. These dumbest, wildest stuff in the entire world happened. Bar Knoxville happened here. Like all of the, and Tyler was a bartender then, so it might be his fault. But I mean, the dumbest things in the world happened there during that time. So good gosh. Let's see. Chip says, and people wonder why we hate Kiffin so much. Yet y'all didn't throw enough at Lane Kiffin. That's what I'm saying. You should have thrown more things at Lane Kiffin. Now it's not Kiffin's fault what everybody did after Kiffin, right? Like, it's not Kiffin's fault what everybody did after Kiffin.
2: But he was the first domino.
0: But that was the first. Oh, James Banks. Thank you very much. We did have the James Banks situation. Let's see. James brings up some good ones. James, thank you. The Lady Vol name change.
2: Oh, gosh.
0: The Lady Vol name change. So here's the thing. They were like, we need one Tennessee. We need everybody on the same page. I was polite enough not to say at the time, just in case to give people the benefit of the doubt. At the time, there were a lot of people within the women's athletics department that had sued the athletics department for gender discrimination when they combined the two athletics departments and Joan Cronin was no longer running it. And they were like, we're going to go to one Tennessee. And I would always bring up to my friends at the athletics department at the time, this doesn't make sense because my mom's going to go buy new Tennessee gear and then buy new Lady Vol gear because she has like 3 degrees from that university. Why would you not take her money? Take her money. Nothing. Well, we need this for synergy. We need it on one. And I didn't want to say, are you sure this isn't? This isn't you coming after the taking this away to come after the women's athletics department, but that went away as well. Champions of Life, that is a good one. The LSU loss with 13 men on the field. Thank you, James. The North Carolina loss where Tyler Bray did the throat slash and you ended up getting the penalty on it. That one was rough. Terrence Cody taking the helmet off and the field goal and stuff like that and not getting this. This is what you guys have dealt with. Is brutal. It's brutal what Tennessee fans have dealt with. So again, for the people texting me out of market this morning, man, what everybody in Tennessee is talking about 6-6, 7-5. The fact that Tennessee's not talking about 2-10. That if Tennessee fans are giving you anything more than 2-10 in any year, they're positive. That's what I say at the end of the day. Because good gosh, man. You know what? Okay. You ever rescue a dog?
2: No, not personally.
0: So we have a rescue dog. Sometimes when you rescue a dog, if you can't raise your hand up because it got hit,
2: yeah.
0: So it gets afraid of that. The fact that when one thing that happens to this fan base and they don't absolutely lose their minds tells me that they're resilient. That's what it tells me. So what you will never get on this, as long as I'm doing this and I have a microphone, I'll tell you one thing you'll never get. Me ripping this fan base. Because I know what you went through.
2: The only sports misery that I can remotely compare to the decade of dysfunction is like the Cleveland Browns. Like that is as close as I can think of to a comparison there. It's like the Cleveland Browns Have you, like the guy with the jersey that has all the different names of the quarterback. Yeah,
0: but this was all self-inflicted and behind the scenes stuff.
2: That's the difference, though.
0: Yeah.
2: I don't know that there's anything like a period of time for a college over 10 years that is as bad as the decade of dysfunction as at Tennessee. Like that's it. It's ridiculous the amount of things that just continued to happen. Like that. That was fantastic. One of the best synopsises I've ever heard of a period of time over 10 years like that. It's crazy. You couldn't even come close to like getting everything.
0: I forgot the Lady Vol name change, because that's how many crazy things happened within a 10-year window. It was the dumbest, stupidest, most insane thing that which is why some of my colleagues, when they try to bring up and they try to like blame just the Haslam family, they try to blame just my dude, like this was a group effort. And I will tell you, there were brilliant people at that athletics department, brilliant ones. And can I tell you one of the biggest things that Danny White did, one of the most important things he did, was empower the smart people instead of everybody's buddy who's just been around forever. That's the biggest thing that he did. There still are brilliant people, but the people who are left over there now who were there during that time were the people that we all knew. And then we're all like, bro, I don't know how you're dealing with all of this. And it would just be day in, day out. You ever see that one Ben Affleck photo where he's like out smoking a cigarette? He just has a look on his face.
2: Yeah.
0: That's how all of them looked. The entire, like the 7'10" really smart people at UT, they all looked like that. But dude, it was so funny because anybody that would try to point out that Brian Rice and I did this one day and we ended up winning an award for it. I don't remember what the award was we won, but somebody else actually is the one that turned it in. We didn't even do it. But I had Brian come on to hold me accountable in case I missed something, right? Mm-hmm. Or I overspoke, because I had 13 people that worked at the athletics department tell me about this culture with Dave Hart and Butch Jones, where they took the John Gordon thing and went crazy, like the energy bus. And if you were pointing out that anything that was said was negative, like getting rid of the Lady Vol logo, hey, I think this is a bad idea, you're an energy vampire, we got to run you off. To the point where the guy knew, I'll just tell you, it's my buddy Todd he's from Seymour, and he was at the athletics department forever. He is now somewhere else, but he left the compliance department because he caught Donnie Tindall red-handed in the lie. And instead of, he knew they were coming after him, and it was an associate AD who was coming after him, so he knew he had to go. So he transferred to an academic job and then left and went somewhere else and worked in the athletics department somewhere else. If you caught them doing something, you tried to make it better, you would get in trouble and get blown out. And it happened over and over and over again, but they thought, and that's what they would say, you're an energy vampire, is that you're not on the energy bus, because you're pointing out, it was the Emperor's New Clothes. If you point out that the Emperor's naked, we're going to fire you or find a way to get rid of you, because you're pointing out that the Emperor's naked instead of just going along with what everybody did. It has been insane that you guys have all dealt. Oh, Vince points this out. Derek Dooley and Eric Berry. Derek Dooley wouldn't let players come over there from the past. And Eric Berry outed him for it, right? Eric Berry did. And Eric Berry, they was like, well, all he's got to do is call. He just has to call and let us know. Well, we don't know how to get a hold of Eric Berry. Eric Berry's girlfriend worked at the athletics department at the time in the football office. So, yes, he did. Like, they lied about that. There was a guy, they said they hadn't seen a player. And then there was, like, literally every media member that covers the beat saw them talking to that, because they had kicked him off. They said they hadn't seen him, so they're going to kick him off the team, I think, and dismiss him. And every media member saw Dooley talking to that player in the hallway that same week. And he said, well, he hasn't been around. We haven't seen him. We're going to have to dismiss him. Well, we know that's a lie. They were just constant. I mean, constant little things like this, Riley, that you wouldn't fathom even one of them. Again, I don't want to hear about Boo Carter ran his mouth that he was going to beat up three guys twice his size. And one of them said, I'm your Huckleberry, and tossed him a beating. That's what happened. And I don't have a problem with any of that. Don't start it. There won't be it, right? That's the worst thing we've gotten under Josh Heupel.
2: Nico dad drama.
0: Yeah. Nico's dad. Yes.
2: That is the worst that you have gotten. This guy is running a tight ship, you have a good culture at Tennessee with great young men. And it's not just the football program. Yep. I mean, we're talking about the football program, but there were other things going on with the basketball program as well during that time.
0: Yeah, well, with Shai Tuttle fell on a helmet.
2: Oh, gosh.
0: Yeah, fake news fell on a helmet from Butch after two of his players got in a fight and everyone in town knowing it. Oh, Vince, Ed Ogeron calling recruits, telling them don't show up because once you get on campus, we can't get you out of your letter of intent. which absolutely happened. By the way, Orange Pride, do we not remember that they were busted sending the recruiting girls over to different high schools, like the pretty recruiting girls over to different high schools to try to convince them, with holding signs to try to convince them to come to Tennessee? Like, it is. No, Ethan says it. Truth is stranger than fiction. If you wrote everything that happened at the University of Tennessee from 2008 to 2021, no one would believe it.
2: You saying all of this, it does not sound real. It sounds like something that happens in like a football comedy movie that Adam Sandler stars in as the athletic director at the University of Tennessee. That is what this sounds like.
0: Yeah, and it sounds like a bad movie because it's too much. You're trying to put too much zany, wacky stuff in. And it all really happened.
2: It's unbelievable.
0: These are just the things we know happened. There's another story, two other stories I'll tell you that happened, not because I can't say it on the air, because it involves sexual activity. Not anybody being assaulted, but sexual activity even crazier than that. It was completely, J.J. Peterson disappearing, Juwan Jennings dismissal, thank you very much. Yeah, man, if you're a Tennessee fan, you're tough as nails.
2: Chip says, I wish I could bookmark this for eternity, play it back for people 345 years from now. That is by far the best synopsis I've ever heard of the decade of dysfunction.
0: And I forgot half of it because it just was so much.
2: Hey, podcast right after this. It's going up as soon as this hour is over. So the first two segments of this hour.
0: Yes. When they hired John Curry, I texted 16 people that I knew at the athletics department at the time. I text 16 people. Four of them come back with the phrase, and I'll just be real. I'll tell Brian, I'm sorry I'm telling this. Brian Rice was one of them. When I texted, what do you think of John Curry? They used the phrase universally despised. Like, can you think of anyone that one-fourth of the people you know that know them would use the word universally despised?
2: I can think of one. It's not somebody you want to be running anything. Like,
0: Yes. Oh, the Kiffin Cartwright thing. That wasn't what everybody says it was. It wasn't great, but it wasn't what everybody says it was. I'm Will West. That's Riley Haltom. Star Bitch Cut Time on Tyler and Will.
5: Come on. 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This is Star Bitch Cut on 99.1, the sports animal.
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0: Always a fun day at Rusty Wallace Hyundai. 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What do you have for us, Riley Hall?

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1: Yes, they lost running backs. I think they'll replace it. They can block. They can tackle. Their schedule's super easy, which seems to be the way that you have to go to be able to make it through a college football playoff. Start Notre Dame. I'll bench Ohio State. I'll cut Georgia. Mike Bobo's still the offensive coordinator there, unless Tennessee somehow hires him as a coach. No, I'm just kidding. You have competent leadership there. Again, to the people saying Randy Boyd changed it all, Randy Boyd changed it all.
2: You're right about Notre Dame. A lot of returners. Now, that was also part of my decision to give the nod to Penn State last year, and we see how that turned out. So I'm going to start Notre Dame. I do think they're going to be a little bit more competent than anything you had in Penn State. Having that much returning talent, that's huge. I'm going to bench Georgia for the sole reason of quarterback, a little bit more experience, Gunnar Stockton. We'll see what he turns into. I think this year is a big deciding year for him, and I think he takes a step up. I'm going to bench Georgia for that reason. I'm going to cut Ohio State, same reason. Have some questions about the quarterback position there.
1: By the way, Brian Rice, very polite. Thank you for the update. Said you know, he actually ended up being friends with John Curry. So there you go.
2: There you go. How long will James Pierce be suspended by the NFL? 6 games, 8 games, or the full season?
1: I'm going to start 8 games. I think they'll try to give him the year. The CBA says 6 games for domestic assault, period. I think they'll give him the year. He'll appeal. He'll get 8. I'll bench 6. I'll cut the full season. I don't think that even with resisting arrest and all of that, the vehicular side, I don't think they're going to be able to get a full season past the independent arbiter.
2: Man, this is tough because I think it should be a full season. But this is what will happen, not what should happen. So I'm going to start 6 games. I'm going to bench 8 games. I'm going to cut the full season.
1: You might be right.
2: I don't think he gets off with what he should. I think he gets off pretty light in this, as a lot of these situations tend to work out in the NFL, which is really unfortunate. Should be much, much more.
1: The unfortunate part is a lot of it's collectively bargained, and so it's just cookie cutter punishment, yep. Period, right?
2: Yep. Today is National Bring Your Dog to Work Day. Where do you want to see more dogs?
1: Everywhere.
2: Yeah, work, stores, or restaurants.
1: By the way, Brian Rice, since I know you're listening, bring your dog around. I'm going to start work. I'd like to see more dogs in the office. Jacoby used to bring his golden retriever in here, and it was awesome. So I need, when I'm just sitting there returning emails, you know, it'd be awesome if somebody's dog rolled up. So I'm going to start work. I'm going to bench restaurants. We need more dogs on patios. There are certain patios people bring their dogs, and I really enjoy that. And so now I have a dog that the one time we tried to bring her, she was like stealing things off of plates and stuff, so we can't bring her anymore. And I'm going to cut stores. I get you don't want like dog droppings in the middle of the grocery store while you're shopping the meats.
2: This is so the work is the easy start here, I think. The bench and the cut is much harder. I'm going to bench
1: restaurant patios. You got to think patios.
2: I'm about to say, if you're specifically talking about patios, I still don't know that I like dogs just like out there by all the food.
1: I demand, you know, dogs out there by all the food. I want the dog. If your dog steals my food, I had it coming.
2: I do think I lean restaurants, though, so I'll binge restaurants. I'll cut stores. Yeah, I don't know if I want the dogs in the stores, man. Obviously, you can't leave them in the car, but I don't know. Maybe they're just better off running around in the backyard at home or something like that, you know? What's the biggest area of concern for Vol football this year? Is it edge with the departure of Jazz Holman, quarterback, or defensive tackle?
1: I'm still going to start quarterback. I'm going to bench defensive tackle. I'm going to cut edge. I like the options you have at edge. You still have more depth than most college programs have with or without Jazz Holman.
2: That, Will West, is the correct answer. You have to start quarterback. That's just such a huge unknown, and it's such an important position. Not having that super figured out is an issue.
1: By the way, am I wrong to think? I feel like Josh Heupel's going to figure that out.
2: I agree. I don't know that there is much to figure out.
1: Yeah,
2: you have Jordan Norman there, who is going to be the starter anyway.
1: Well, I mean a quarterback. I feel like Josh Heupel's going to figure out.
2: No, quarterback.
1: I've told you, Rodney Garner, pick the local closest local high school. Let him just go take 3 guys, give them fall camp. They'll at least be serviceable.
2: But no, I do have to start quarterback, and even that I'm not super worried about. But
1: defensive tackle, I am concerned.
2: I'll bench defensive tackle.

0: I do have some questions about your depth specifically. I think your top end talent is going to be fine. Your depth, I have some questions there. If you get a little banged up like you were last year,
1: yes,
0: you don't have a ton of depth there, and that worries me a little bit. I'm going to cut edge rusher. Jordan Norman's going to be your starter anyway. You lost probably your second guy, the guy that was going to end up being your second guy, rotational third down guy. You can supplement that those snaps through some of your linebackers where you're already way too deep. And, you know, the other guys that are in that Leo room already. Who is the most marketable star locally from Tennessee basketball in the Rick Barnes era? Is it Nate Amint, Dalton Knecht, or Grant Williams?
1: I'm going to start Grant. Grant was a bigger deal than Dalton here. He was. Grant was a bigger deal. Part of it's he got 3 years, right? So yeah, just him being a superstar. I'm going to bench Dalton. I'm going to cut Nate. Nate was a really quiet guy. He was only here. I know he was only here a year, but he was super quiet.
0: Yeah.
1: And he was reserved. And he was injured for the bulk, like the stretch run of that one season.
0: Yeah. I'm going to maybe this is just because I wasn't in Knoxville
1: when Grant was here,
0: but I am going to start Dalton. I can't remember a bigger frenzy for a player than there was for Dalton Knecht.
1: Last year, we're at Circle Park at my wife's company's tailgate, and we're sitting on this Stowers Machinery. We're sitting there, we're at their tailgate, and Dalton Knecht rolls up, and the swath of humans that came at him,
0: oh yeah,
1: was more than I've seen for Grant. I saw for Grant back in the day.
0: I believe it. That guy turned into a superstar. And so I'm going to start him on a bench Grant. Yeah, for some reason, I'm going to cut Nate. But that said, the stuff that he's pulled and some of the draft stuff where he just does, like, have you seen some of the stuff about Nate Amint?
1: No.
0: They're doing this lineup of all the guys in the draft up on the stage. And Nate Amint's, they're all, like, posing and doing all this cool stuff. And then Nate Amint's like in the back doing like a rock eyebrow in the back. And so he's done a bunch of goofy stuff.
1: Yes, I will say, man, that is the most, he'll be the best player of them. And it's not close.
0: And there's a lot of hate for the Nate Amint pick right now on social media.
1: They
0: from Bucks fan.
1: Hate it all you want to.
0: That guy's going to be a star.
1: Yeah.
0: I have no doubt about it.
1: But again, it comes back to everybody goes by hype. Nobody actually watches games, right?
0: Yeah. And a lot of them just don't know. He was hurt.
1: Yeah.
0: He was hurt. Who's going to lead the Vols in sacks this year? Speaking of some of these guys at edge and defensive tackle, Jordan Norman, Tyree Weathersby, or anyone else?
1: I'm going to start anyone else. I think they're going to bump somebody down from that linebacking core and utilize that. And I'm going to bench Jordan Norman. I'm going to cut Tyree Weathersby.
0: I'm going to start Jordan Norman. If you've been listening to this at all since spring.
1: You are a fan of Jordan Norman.
0: You've heard me sing the praises of Jordan Norman. This is a guy that I'm pretty confident in going into this next season. Going to be a big part of Tennessee's success on the defensive side of the ball.
1: But he had 6 sacks last year. That's a sophomore.
0: Yeah. So a bigger role coming to Tennessee, and even bigger now with the departure of Chaz Coleman. I think he'll be expected to shoulder a little bit more of that. So if he can stay healthy, despite the usage that I think is going to be a little bit more than it was originally planned to be, I'm going to start Jordan Norman. I'm going to bench anyone else. I'm going to cut Tyree Weathersby. I just don't know that from the defensive tackle spot, you're going to get as much production there.
1: John on the text line says, no dogs at a restaurant. Went to a patio this weekend and another family brought their dog and put them on the table. Straight dog butt on the table. Okay, dog on the tables.
0: Dog, that's a little much.
1: It requires proper application. I would also say, so I have a golden doodle that just sits at a chair like a person and just watches us eat and just hangs out.
0: That's good.
1: Just sits there. That's what she
0: that's
1: does.
0: That's a kind of dog that can be.
1: Yeah, that's it. She's a patio dog. We tried to bring the dinosaur, and the dinosaur robbed two people. So yeah, we have an Irish doodle, and that did not go well. I'm Will West. That's Riley Haltom. 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
5: Still working this wreck on 40 westbound between Cedar Bluff and Pella City, but authorities have done a great job getting that moved out of the lanes of traffic. Everybody over on the right-hand shoulder. You still got some heavy volume through there, but even that is beginning to thin out nicely. You are still lining up 640 eastbound, approaching I-40 on the east end.
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21: Few people now have asked me about a TikTok trend that they've come across. It's called 75 Hard. The challenge was created by entrepreneur and author Andy Frisella, who calls it a, quote, transformative mental toughness program and an Ironman for your brain. So here's what it entails. eat a structured diet with no alcohol, drink a gallon of water, read 10 pages of nonfiction, take a progress photo, and complete 2 45-minute workouts, one of them outdoors, every day for 75 days. Quite a challenge. We asked CNN fitness contributor Dana Santis about this, who reminded us that sustainable fitness isn't about punishment or proving discipline through extremes. It's about building habits that integrate into your lifestyle in a way that feels supportive and repeatable. If you ask me, that's going to be the key to long-term success. I'm Dr. Sanjay Gupta, helping you live a better life.
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5: Still working this wreck on 40 westbound between Cedar Bluff and Pellissippi Parkway over on the shoulder. And the volume through there is continuing to improve very quickly. We're still seeing some heavy volume both directions right around Paper Mill Road and 640 eastbound over to I-40 on the east end, as well as 40 eastbound across the Holston River Bridge. 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
23: Hey, hey, hey, hey, hey, hey. short first segment of this hour after I went super long when it came to talking about everything with a decade of dysfunction. But
4: it was a great segment, though.
23: Hey, I appreciate that.
4: That was fantastic radio.
23: I appreciate that. The fact that I hate that I forgot like half of it. Right, and then you guys at the text to remind me. There's just so many things.
4: In that case, it would have been the entire hour.
23: I'd still be talking about it.
4: Yeah,
23: I'd still be talking. I'd be like, Riley, just fire off the close for the hour, and then we'll get right back to it. But it's look what we were going to talk about before I got into that, because that was going to be our A topic today. Was somebody texted me, sent me a piece about the EA Sports and it has Tennessee between 8 and 9 wins. CBS Sports is Tennessee at 8 and 4. Why is everybody locally talking about 6 and 6, 7 and 5? And I'm like, because we all have PTSD from Tennessee football over the years. So there's that. Oh, by the way, all that time during the decade of dysfunction, we had Todd Raleigh baseball during the time as well. Man, like it was not going well. But the Chaz Coleman situation. I'm not worried about the Chaz Coleman situation. You're not worried about the Chaz Coleman situation. I don't believe Chaz was going to start. You were convinced Chaz wasn't going to start.
4: Right.
23: Yeah. So now 2 years from now, Chaz could have been a weapon, right?
4: 110%.
23: Yeah, it could have been a weapon. And there were some conflicting reports about what happened. The vertigo things out there. When he got hurt, did he get hurt, re-injure it here in spring? Did he have some, like, I don't know what the answer is necessarily. Like, so I got some information from someone a little while ago saying, no, it all happened there. They were hoping that a change of scenery would make it better. And it just, like, he just hasn't handled having that, ever post that concussion, he hasn't handled it well. Mm. So it's a medical designation for Chaz Coleman. It isn't you're kicked off the team. It isn't anything like that. Medical designation that he's dealing with. So it's not gone well for him, period, in life. Since he had the head injury, and so dealing with vertigo and things like that, and that's part of it, man. Like it's one of those things that does happen. So it never came back around, and he didn't. From what people have told me, his family has tried to help him along at Tennessee and things like that, and they can't get him to come out of a shell, and it just has not gone well. You know what I mean, for him whatsoever as a young man. And I don't think this is he's a bad kid. I don't think that this. This isn't Boo Carter threatening to fight 3 people twice his size. This isn't any walking out of practice. Right, this isn't any of that. This is this young man, ever since he had a head injury in football, is struggling, right? Struggling.
4: And that's the thing that I struggle with, right? Because part of it is I get that you're from an outside perspective, you're looking at this and you're like, well, you're getting all this money, man up and play football. Like I get that point of view. Everyone handles things very differently. And it's clear once a couple of these things started stacking up for him, he just couldn't handle it. And not everybody is able to do that, right? Some people, like I have a friend that came, like we had a group of us all from my hometown that all came to UT together. Like we were rooming together and all kinds of stuff. Like everyone was friends and it was a good little thing we had going on. One of the girls that was from our hometown just struggled, like wasn't doing well being away from home. So after a semester or after 2 semesters, she drops out and heads back home and she's doing great now and she's doing great things at home, but she just wasn't handling being away from home very well. Some people just don't, especially I think you're going to see more of cases like Chaz Coleman's as the COVID generation, yes. Because that
23: did not go well. Well, there was that. There was also your generation, and you're very well-rounded, so I'm not putting on any of this on you.
4: Right.
23: Like those of us who have kids of that age, when we saw things like this happen, but there was a study that was done at a University of Colorado, and they did the lady who was one of the authors of the study did a piece with the New York Times called "It's the Phone, Stupid."
4: Yep.
23: Like with giving kids while their brain was still developing.
4: 6th grade on.
23: Yeah, yeah. Like, and yeah, 6th grade. We had to give my daughter a phone in the 6th grade because they would wait inside and you called them and they would come outside and you picked them up.
4: Exactly. That's what happened. That's why I got my first phone.
23: Yeah.
4: Was because I was staying after school doing stuff and mom wanted a way to keep in touch with me. Dad wanted a way to keep in touch with me when they were coming to pick me up. So I had to get a phone. And from there, it's like, yeah, you can try to police it, but kids are smart. They're going to figure these things out. They're going to figure out ways around it. They're going to figure out ways to get on social media because all their friends are doing it.
23: Yeah, we also just didn't know. I mean, like as parents, right. We did not know. We would like, why in the world would we think that this thing that everybody has
4: is harmful?
23: When you give it to a 12-year-old, ends up causing really bad mental health issues.
4: Yeah, there's no way. Yeah, and there was no way to know at that time because it was all so fresh and new.
23: It was so new. Yeah,
4: and so now kids are plugged in. I mean, even younger than sixth grade now. Some people are getting them even younger now. And even before that, when they're toddlers, they got iPads in front of their faces. So it's a different generation. And it's the mental, so much of that is going to be changed, especially for someone that's an athlete at a Division I university, at one of these Power Four schools, because there is a fan base there, and they're going to have opinions about everything you do. They're going to follow you, and they're going to find the things that you're doing, and they're going to have an opinion. And as somebody that is, you know, just a little bit older than Chaz Coleman, I see everything that people say about me, and I have a fraction of the people speaking about me publicly that Chaz Coleman does. So every bit of that is straight into your brain, and it's the hate, and it's the hate, and even sometimes the praise that can get to you in a different way. So all of that stacks together, and it's clear Chaz Coleman just doesn't handle that well.
23: And then you put the injury.
4: Yep, and
23: specifically a brain injury. Like when you put all that together, it's an ugly situation. This isn't Boo Carter. I would just say that, and I never heard of Boo Carter. Outside of running his mouth, I never heard about Boo Carter doing anything too crazy, right? Like, not like some of the guys that are my literal friends who played at Tennessee in the 90s and 2000s. You know what I mean? Like that's, Boo didn't do any of that stuff, that crazy stuff. It's like just crazy stuff. But look, I was literally hanging out with a star Tennessee football player back in the 90s, late 90s, early 2000s. And he was pulling shrubs up at Lake Court Apartments, and when the police rolled up, because he was pulling them up and throwing them into the street, somebody called the police. He threw them at the police car and then took off running. Like star player. Like, you all know his name. Like, the stuff, these dudes aren't doing none of that, man. Like, that ain't happening here.
4: Like I said, they sit in their rooms and they play Madden.
23: Yeah. This is so when this is something like this happens, like, oh, that's sad. You know what I mean? Like, that, I hate that. Especially when it is something that happened to him. And I did get clarification, because I was told, when we were told about this happening a month and a half ago, it was dealt with a head injury at Penn State, then re-injured in spring. And I've had two people text and say, no re-injury in spring, just it never got better. They were hoping it would get better, and it never got better for him. So it looked like it might get better, and then it just didn't once he got back into football. So, but his family apparently really tried to kind of help him with Tennessee, wanted him at Tennessee, wanted him in the culture at Tennessee, and he's struggling too much. So just hasn't happened. And you're right. We're going to see more and more of the middle. Think about the number of guys you see in the NBA that just wash out right now that are insanely talented.
4: Ridiculous.
23: Ben Simmons.
4: Oh, yeah.
23: Zion Williamson. I mean, just insanely talented. But it's not the same. Like, there are things that happen with some of the people that I was, that my childhood heroes. Michael Jordan would have been out of the league in a heartbeat. Larry Bird punched a guy in, like, 81. A fan was heckling him. He walked over to the fan and knocked the guy out. Like, there was no TV at the time. So it was just in the newspaper, so nobody saw that video. That video gets out now. Somebody, think about, I'm trying to think of what Larry was at the time. One of the two best players.
4: Sure.
23: Right? So who are the two best players in the NBA now? Wimby and SGA?
4: Yeah, Wimby and SGA.
23: If SGA walks over and just punched a fan.
4: And you can't even imagine something like that happening.
23: No. But with Larry Bird, you kind of did. And also it was the 80s. And it's just, that's what happened. You know what I mean? Sometimes you run your mouth, you get punched in the face. That's one of those things. Like, it's a different world. There's a different level of pressure that's on athletes right now. And also things are different, right? Like there is a different, I was watching a Tennessee baseball game this year, and I don't want to put the kid on blast, but there was a kid from another school that got ran into, and it was the most basic, every kid I've ever known to play baseball dealt with that kind of run into situation. And the kid was out, had a concussion. And I'm like, what is this? Like there is just a difference in, by the time I was your age, Riley, or, you know, by the time I finished high school, I mean, we'd all probably had five times we got your bell rung, right? Like, there just is a difference in constantly being outside, constantly taking those hits, constantly, we didn't know any better. You know what I mean? Like, you got seventh grade, every day you got in a fight when I was growing up in the seventh grade. When I was 13, I knew I was going to get my butt kicked. Is it Tuesday? I'm going to get my butt kicked, right? I'm going to get two eighth graders are going to beat me down all the days, right? Like, so the world's just a little bit different too. And some of that, look, it's good that none of that happens, but it did build resiliency in a different type of way. And so I don't know, man. Like, I'm not ripping Chaz Coleman. It'd be better if he was here, but he was never going to be a star player this year, in my opinion.
4: Yeah, if you're looking at in terms of impact to Tennessee football's outlook for the 2026 season, this happening with Chaz Coleman should not affect your record prediction in any of these games. Chaz Coleman was not going to this year be the difference between winning and losing football games. Now, you can say like hindsight's 2020. If you go back in time and you never pursued Chaz Coleman and you push that money towards one of these other quarterbacks, well, in that case, you probably end up with like a Brendan Sorsby. And it's not like that would have ended up much better in Tennessee anyway. So it's a mess and it sucks for everyone involved. But in terms of affecting Tennessee football for the 2026 season, this with Chaz Coleman is not going to have a large effect on your season. I don't think so at all.
23: That's Riley Haltom. I'm Will West. Tyler and Will, we'll come back. 99.1 The Sports Animal.
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30: 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It's called 75 Hard.
1: The challenge was created by entrepreneur and author Andy Frisella, who calls it a, quote, transformative mental toughness program and an Ironman for your brain. So here's what it entails. Eat a structured diet with no alcohol, drink a gallon of water, read 10 pages of nonfiction, take a progress photo, and complete 2 45-minute workouts, one of them outdoors, every day for 75 days. Quite a challenge. We asked CNN fitness contributor Dana Santis about this, who reminded us that sustainable fitness isn't about punishment or proving discipline through extremes. It's about building habits that integrate into your lifestyle in a way that feels supportive and repeatable. If you ask me, that's going to be the key to long-term success. I'm Dr. Sanjay Gupta, helping you live a better life.
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0: Tyler and Will, 99.1, the Sports Animal. I am Will West. Riley Haltom here as well, 865-656-9900. Texter says, I'd probably watch more NBA basketball if that type of stuff was still going on. We need more Larry Birds. We need more Larry Birds just from a skill standpoint. You know, it's different. I mentioned this before, and it was Byron Scott. I was listening to an interview he did with Mad Dog Russo when he talked about why Euros are dominating the NBA right now. And then he kind of equated it to baseball, and he saw this. We in the youth sports industrial complex, we play games, right? So the Euros would practice 4 days a week to play two. We'll practice 2 days a week to play four. And I just don't, Steph Curry took it on himself to go do all that, right? LeBron took it on himself to go do all that. And a lot of guys won't. Let's just be honest, right? I'm doing 2 days practice and playing four games. I'm not going to stay after and take 1,000 three-pointers in a week.
1: You know what I mean? Like, AAU mindset.
0: Yeah, yeah.
1: It's those two things. That's what's changing it. And it's part of the reason. But you're getting a few of those American-born players, at least coming up through college, that you hope can kind of bring some of that back for American stars in the league. I mean, you think the top two players for sure, arguably top three, depending on who that third you would say is, but for sure the top two players, not American. It's Canadian and French. So you need some of these American-born players. You need another American star in the league.
0: Yeah, and Larry Bird would take 1,000 free throws every day.
1: Yep.
0: All the days, right? Like that's why he could shoot anywhere from anywhere, no matter what he did, right? Because he could shoot 1,000 free throws a day. Magic Johnson's dad would have him up at 4 a.m. dribbling around any and everything. So Magic Johnson, that's just not a thing. It's not a thing that happened, but you're right. We have some younger guys that I'm hoping. It seems maybe a little competitive fire in them. They don't want to just get shown up by the Euros like this. And so I'm hoping that's the case. Wemby will raise other people if he can stay healthy.
1: That I would love to see that. We need some people to challenge that.
0: I mean, we got to remember, like, the NBA was dying. Larry and Magic had their thing.
1: Yep.
0: And then everybody else started stepping their game up around them. And because of what Larry and Magic did, because you if you're a competitor, you're going to want to play hard, right? You're not going to allow yourself to just get punked.
1: Yep.
0: If you're a competitor. So dudes just did that. You know what I mean? Like, they upped their game because Larry and Magic were more prepared than they were. So they prepared more, right? So it's the old Bear Bryant used to say, everybody has the will to win. Not many people have the will to prepare to win. Mm-hmm. So it's a Wemby, because he does what he does. We saw it in this NBA playoffs. Wemby, I said to you that I loved Wemby around the All-Star break, because that dude ran right down. He saw this, everybody's five out, hanging out. Wemby went right to the block, said, feed me the rock. They don't want to play defense. Give me the rock right now. And I'm just going to embarrass these boys because they don't want to play defense on the interior. And I was like, yes, that is my dude. I want that guy. And we watched in these playoffs, everybody get back to dyed-in-the-wool basketball, which we haven't seen in a couple of years. And my Celtics won a title out of something, you know, five out. Oh, well, yes, we hit our threes. No, we didn't hit our threes basketball. We saw OKC pivot. We saw New York pivot. We saw the whole league pivot. Seemingly from that All-Star break on, it just kept continuing to grow a little bit. And I think we'll see even more of it next year. And people will respond, and it's Wembanyama. That's the reason that people will respond that way, in my opinion.
1: When there is greatness in the league, people will respond to challenge it. And I think you've kind of been skirting for a little bit since LeBron's kind of turn that corner, and he started kind of going downhill a little bit just because of his age. Can't be that superstar that he was for years and years and years. And, you know, Steph Curry, he kind of was the one to rise up and challenge LeBron. I mean, KD was in that conversation too. You had a couple different guys that kind of rose up to the occasion during LeBron's kind of
0: four stretches, right? Yeah. No one seemed to be committed enough to doing it full time.
1: No one was the Magic to, you know, LeBron's Larry Bird or vice versa.
0: And I should point out, Steph Curry, I think, tried. I just think he's not physically gifted like those guys are.
1: He was the closest, and he was the one that probably did it for longest. Mm-hmm. And I think when you look back at LeBron's biggest rival in the league all time,
0: it'll be Steph. Yeah.
1: You're going to look at Steph. But not having that answer for a few years there, there was no superstar in the league for
0: Melo didn't want to do it. James Harden didn't want to do it. Durant didn't want to do it. None of those guys wanted to do what it took.
1: Ja, Zion.
0: Yeah, yeah. They didn't want to do what it took to do what LeBron, to be like LeBron, right? No. To be the guy that stands up to LeBron and says, I'm going to beat him. They just kind of bowed down to the king. Steph's the one guy that stepped up, but Steph's my height and your build. You know what I mean? Like, what's he going to do against a guy who's a 6'8", 260-pound monster, right? So they're just... Larry was 6'9" and 230 and could play like a point guard. Magic was the size of a power forward and was a point guard. You know what I mean? Like, so those guys had a different level of just natural born ability that Steph didn't have. And there were, and Kawhi couldn't.
1: Yep.
0: Kawhi's a guy that clearly struggles with mental health issues, and he doesn't. He's not able to get with it. Embiid just isn't that, right? He doesn't have
1: that
0: thing.
1: Can't stay healthy either.
0: And yeah, and he doesn't have that thing.
1: That second gear it's just been missing, and you see it in Victor Wembanyama. And that's why I everyone that watches this guy loves watching Victor Wembanyama play basketball. It's because he's got that second gear. He's got that competitive fire. He's got the want to be the biggest superstar in the league. And at that same time, you've had Shea kind of enter that conversation as well. You've got some, I think the future of the NBA is as bright as it's been in a long time.
0: I would agree with that.
1: Since like 2016.
0: Yeah.
1: When you had, that was like the peak of LeBron,
0: Steph. What's when Steph started coming up.
1: Exactly. Really. That was the LeBron Steph era. That was since about 2016. This is the brightest the league has looked in a long time.
0: I would also, again, and I hope I'm right. We went through a stretch where we just had a lot of guys whose names weren't LeBron James that didn't care once they got like a ring or
1: Giannis.
0: Yeah, Giannis, Jokic. I'm hoping this next group of guys that Wembanyama, clearly he's pushing them to be willing to play a different style of basketball. I'm hoping he's willing to push them to fight and continue to fight, not just for short stretches, because that's the thing that we need. LeBron was willing to do it. Can Ant do it? Ant's the guy that could have been the guy. And he seems like he is less motivated than he has been in the past.
1: Cooled off a little bit.
0: But you know, yeah.
1: You reshuffled some things, by the way. Nickname for Ant and LaMelo, Ant-Man and the Wasp.
0: Oh, I like that.
1: That's nice, right?
0: That's not bad.
1: That's not nice, bad. Right? Yeah. Saw that today. But I if you maybe retooling around Ant makes it a little bit easier.
0: The Randall
1: for him
0: trade was a bad move for them.
1: Yeah, I don't. Well, and here's the thing. I think the Randall trade would have been okay if you don't also double down and trade away Naz Reid.
0: Yeah.
1: And so now what do you do at power forward?
0: Yep.
1: I've got my doubts there. I mean, you've got pretty good core kind of there, right? You've got LaMelo, you've got Ant, you've got Rudy Gobert. Those are going to be your three superstars. And then Jaden McDaniels, that's maybe the best fourth option in the league. Just what do you do at that fifth spot? What do you do at that power forward spot? I don't know.
0: Yeah, look, and I will say, don't sleep on, after Detroit got their heart broken this year, don't sleep on Cade Cunningham. Don't sleep on Paolo.
1: Cade, I love that shout. I need to see Paolo develop a jump shot.
0: He does, but don't sleep on those guys trying to elevate their game, I guess is what I am saying.
1: Wayne says Cooper Flagg. Yes. That is a guy that in 2 or 3 years I could see competing for title of best in the league. He's nowhere near there yet.
0: No.
1: But give him 2 or 3 years, he's absolutely one of the guys that could be in that conversation.
0: And he's stuck in a bad spot because Clay's going to shoot every time he touches the ball, and Kyrie is subtraction by addition.
1: Yep.
0: So he's stuck in a bad spot for right now.
1: Also, AJ.
0: Yeah.
1: I'm excited about AJ DeBonsa.
0: Yeah.
1: Just sucks that he's in Washington.
0: It does. But that Wizards team.
1: They've got talent.
0: I like Sar a lot.
1: They got talent.
0: Let's see what happens with this. Trey just shoot a bunch. That's going to be the big question. Or do they play basketball?
1: I'm concerned about Trey and AD.
0: The same coach. That is the stupid. After having the worst record in the league. And last year, you won one more game than you won this past year. I don't love that. Yeah, James says, look, Ann has 47 kids. That man's tired. He does have a bunch of kids. He does have that Antonio Cromartie thing going on right now. I'm Will West. That's Riley Halt. I'm Love It or Leave It time on Tyler and Will.

0: Riley Alton, what do you have for us, sir?
1: Is the U.S. men's national team, or the U.S. men's national team, fell to Turkey 3-2 last night? Love it or leave it. Pochettino made the right call, resting players in last night's match.
0: Yeah, I love it. He did. It will look good. It's brutal. Here, did you see this stat? Since 2021, which is what they call the current FIFA window, the U.S. is like 1-9 against European teams. So I don't love that necessarily, but. Yeah, I love it. It's the right move.
1: Yeah, I'm going to love it. I don't need to see it, like Fuller and Balogun take another yellow and be out in the knockout round. It's the last thing you can afford right now. Rest those guys. It was quite literally a meaningless matchup for the U.S. Other than getting some guys some playing time. I'm glad they did what they did. I think they handled it correctly. You wish you come away with that win there and get three in a row. Not the end of the world, though. I am perfectly okay with the decision to kind of sit some guys. I mean, it was clear that your defense was suffering, and that was where you had the most guys out. Today is National Chocolate Pudding Day. Love it or leave it, chocolate pudding is the best pudding.
0: Big love. Yes, chocolate pudding is the best pudding that you can possibly have. Chocolate, everything. Underrated, though, butterscotch. Mm. Butterscotch pudding is underrated. I accidentally had it one day, and I didn't bring food with me, and I had butterscotch pudding at the office, so I just ate the butterscotch pudding because I forgot to bring my food. Because for those of you that don't know, I bring about 3 meals to work every day, and yeah, and so and then it just grosses Riley out, the sheer volume of food I put in my body each day. But yeah, I didn't have anything here, so I ate the butterscotch pudding that was randomly in our office. It might have even been Ivan's, but it was delicious. But chocolate's the goat.
1: I'm gonna leave it. Can't go wrong with a good banana pudding.
0: Oh, okay. I don't banana. So
1: give me a banana pudding, man. The vanilla wafers in it and everything. Yeah, that's right up my alley. Also, you know this. I'm not a big chocolate guy. Not a big chocolate guy. Can't do too much chocolate. I feel like it's a little too rich for me. So give me the banana pudding. I'm all the way in. That's the number one for me. Cup Series makes its way back to Sonoma this week. Love it or leave it. It's a bad decision to hold road course races in back-to-back weeks.
0: It is a horrible, especially in this window. That is also, I think it's, I liked what they did at San Diego last week, and then I saw that you're back at Sonoma. I guess I wasn't paying close enough attention, and I'm like, oh, this is terrible. But the idea that, here's your June. Michigan, Pocono, back-to-back road courses, and then July 4th weekend, you're in Chicago. That's terrible, man. This is the time that if you're NASCAR, you should be trying to grab eyeballs, and you're just putting a bunch of things people don't want to see. So, by the way, right after Memorial Day weekend, you went to Nashville. That's not great, man. And then you go to Atlanta on July 12th before you can finally get to North Wilkesboro. Yeah, I'm not a fan of what NASCAR does in the summer. It doesn't make any sense to me whatsoever why you would put, at the time where you have a chance to grab as many eyeballs as possible, you put the most boring tracks that you have on the circuit.
1: No NBA, no NFL.
0: Yep.
1: MLB regular season kind of slogging through.
0: Yeah, nobody cares.
1: This is the time where if I was ever going, and not really this year because you got the World Cup going on, but if it was any other year but the World Cup, this would be the only time that I would ever want to turn on a NASCAR race.
0: Yes.
1: So why are you not putting your most exciting stuff right now?
0: Yes.
1: That's what I need, is the most exciting. Like, I actually am kind of into motorsports now, right? I started watching F1 this year. I've been loving it.
0: There's no reason for you to not try to get the F1 runoff. And my concern is, I'm concerned they're putting 2 road courses on because of F1 runoff.
1: Maybe.
0: And it's not as good. Stock car racing is not as good on a road course.
1: No, not even close. So, capitalize. I feel like this is moronic right now.
0: Mike on the text line, butterscotch pudding sounds like something an 80-year-old would eat. It had to be Josh Schwartz. Thank you very much. Let's see. James says, start bench cut these puddings. Chocolate, banana, butterscotch. Start chocolate, bench butterscotch, cut banana.
1: Start banana, bench butterscotch, cut chocolate.
0: Oh, man.
1: You know, it's chocolate. Not my thing. ESPN gave the Memphis Grizzlies the only A+ in their post-draft grades published today. Love it or leave it, Memphis had the best draft this year.
0: Memphis did have the best draft this year. Memphis absolutely had the best draft this year. Memphis got two NBA starters out of their draft. That's not, that is, and I think highest floor as well in Cameron Boozer.
1: Easily.
0: So, and I think Boozer's 2010. I do. Give him 2 years. He'll be 2010.
1: You're right.
0: But I love, you went and got Lopez. I think he's fantastic as well. So I think as far as you're picking in the 20s, you're pulling raffle tickets, right? You went and got a guy that, to me, has the best chance of being a star player that you could have humanly gotten in the 20s.
1: So Cameron Boozer at 3.
0: Yes.
1: Slammed up. You killed that. That was the right pick. 16. You trade back 3 spots. You get 3 second round picks out of it. You then trade back again 2 more spots and get 2 more. Or no, you actually, the first one was only a 1 spot and you got 2 out of it. And then you traded down the rest and got 3 second round. So you moved down 5 spots and you got 5 second round picks out of it.
0: Yep. And then I still think you got the best outside the lottery prospect that exists in this draft.
1: I like Lopez. I hate that LeBaron Filon was right there and you went with Lopez instead. So that was the one part of this draft that just gets under my skin. I also don't love the second round guy, Saunders from BYU, the ACL. It's a little sketchy to me. So outside of, I quite literally would have liked anyone. I like Lopez is fine. The only person I like more was Filon. He was still on the board and he went a pick later. I can see the screenshot in 5 years from now of Kareem Lopez at 21 and Filon at 22.
0: I'm not a believer in Filon. I'm not.
1: That's fair. That's fair. I just, when it comes down to it, I felt like the Grizzlies needed another guard. It looks like they're going to hang on to John Morant somehow, some way. So maybe that's why they make the decision that they did. And they have some other young guards on the roster. Yeah. I still wanted Filon.
0: What I like about Lopez is I feel like he can play off the ball. And there aren't many guys that you can bring into the NBA that I feel like can contribute right away and play off the ball without that being a learning.
1: My concern with Lopez is that he's just kind of good at everything at absolutely nothing.
0: No. He is never going to be a superstar player. There's no chance. But could he go be just a really nice piece for your team for a long time? I think he could be.
1: I think so. And like I said, I'm not against the Lopez pick. It just felt like it could have been Filon. I would have been. That's when I go A plus 10 out of 10. That's what I want.
0: If he develops a jump shot, like if his perimeter shot gets better, he can be a star player.
1: Yes. But even with that gripe that I have, Memphis absolutely had the best draft. And honestly, Cam Boozer by itself could have given you that.
0: Because I agree.
1: That I think is 10 out of 10. I was anti Cam Boozer at first. I flipped 180. I'm in. I bought in. Love it or leave it. Nate Amint will average double figures per game in the NBA this year.
0: I'm going to leave it. He's going to need to put some weight on before he can do that. I can see him between about 8 points a game, something like that. He'll get opportunity, but I don't know until he puts on more size. Look, he showed a willingness before he got hurt that he'll finally finish.

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1: Burry's an immense. Those two guys are going to get plenty of looks this season. They're going to try to do whatever they can because they are fully bought in on a rebuild. This is not a reload. This is a rebuild for the Bucks. So get these guys as ready as humanly possible. Get these guys as many reps as humanly possible to get them to make sure that they are stars for you going forward. So I'm going to say yes. He's going to end up averaging just over double figures. I think he probably hangs in the 11 to 12 point range.
2: By the way, Rollins isn't bad for them. The point guard there? Ryan Rollins. He's not bad, and he's young.
1: You'd like more. But yeah, not the worst thing.
2: I would say this comparatively to the rest of that roster.
1: You know what? Yeah, if you put it like that.
2: Yeah, if it's him or Kyle Kuzma, I will take him each time.
1: Kuzma quietly had a pretty good year.
2: He's a solid veteran.
1: Yeah, like, he's a good vet.
2: Yeah. That's Riley Haltom. I'm Will West. One more segment of Tyler and Will coming up for this week. It's 99.1 The Sports Animal.
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30: For more than a decade, the Environmental Working Group has put out a list of the so-called Dirty Dozen. These are the non-organic produce contaminated with the highest levels of pesticides. Well, this year, spinach topped the list, followed by kale, collard, mustard greens, strawberries, grapes, nectarines, peaches, cherries, apples, blackberries, pears, potatoes, and blueberries. Now, all these fruits and vegetables are part of a healthy diet, so no one is saying you shouldn't eat them. Point is, though, you could consider buying these items organic if and when you can, and then taking extra care when you wash them. The FDA recommends rinsing all fruits and vegetables, even the ones that are organic, under running water

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0: Welcome on back, MGM tonight, Westwood One Sports. I'm Pat Boyle, he's PJ Glasser in for Brad Evans. Phone number to join the show, 310-840-4910. We're getting ready for a couple of more World Cup games. Spain, Uruguay. Spain, if they tie or better, tie or a win, they win the group. Uruguay is going to be gunning for a win, so that should be an exciting game. And then Cape Verde, the minnows of the tournament, a country I didn't even know existed before this tournament began. And I feel like I'm pretty well-worldly knowledgeable when it comes to countries of the world. I always used to play that game on Sporkle, where you had to fill in as many as you can. Me and my brother would get like 180 of them before we ran out of time. But Cape Verde versus Saudi Arabia. Both teams need to win that game. That'll be an exciting one. PJ, you're going for the Verde. You're going for the green cape, huh?
1: Pat, we got a parlay. We got one leg home already. We took France over 1.5 goals and Cape Verde double chance. So to win or draw tonight, parlay those two together. It's about plus 115. France, no sweat. They got two goals. Dembele scored a hat trick in the first 30 minutes. He scored his first two in like the first 20. So that was great. And now we're just rooting on Cape Verde. And as I was telling you at the break, in sports in general, it's so fascinating when you get a team like this that has been such a big underdog in their first two matches, and they've been such a surprise. They're getting a draw against Spain, draw against Uruguay. And now here they are, Pat, and this is essentially like betting a minus 110 in any other sport, where both teams are plus 165 on the three-way line. The draw is plus 220. So now they're kind of expecting, like, you know, to win. It wouldn't be a shock. They got a 50-50 shot to do it. I kind of just think they're the better team, man. And look, any one of these major tournaments, whether it's the World Cup, whether it's March Madness, whether it's college, whatever kind of tournament you get, you usually get a Cinderella. You usually get a fun story.